0: She praises Bass for record low crime rates and a historic two-year decline in homelessness during her first term. Yesterday, Mayor Bass appeared at a rally with Senator Adam Schiff, who also endorsed her. Bass recounted the progress the city has experienced under her leadership.
1: But when I became mayor, it's like, oh my goodness, I inherited a hot mess. The city was not in good shape. Homelessness out of control, encampments everywhere. Crime, you remember the smash and grabs? Haven't heard much about those lately, right? Homelessness is down here, up 18% in the country. We didn't even have a comprehensive infrastructure plan. Wonder why the lights are out? Wonder why the sidewalks are broken? These conditions have existed in our city for decades. But you know what? Our city's the only major city that didn't have a comprehensive infrastructure plan.
0: Still, she says there's more to do.
1: So I am running again because I am not finished. That's the bottom line. I'm not finished. We've laid the foundation for our city to be more affordable. We've laid the foundation to get our sisters and brothers off the street. We've laid the foundation for working people to be paid a decent salary. But now we need to take it all the way across the finish line.
0: Bass is running on a platform of affordability and infrastructure reform. Her main challengers are a reality TV personality and an LA City Councilwoman. Both have out-fundraised Bass in recent months, but the mayor still leads in overall fundraising. Former President Barack Obama's reacting to actions by President Trump is apparently impacting Mr. Obama's marriage. During an interview with The New Yorker, Mr. Obama said the situation frustrates the former first lady, who is ready for him to ease up and spend more time with her, enjoying what remains of their lives. The president recently posted a video depicting the Obamas as apes and has also blamed Mr. Obama's policies toward Iran for his war with that country. This is BIN News this hour. Be sure to follow us wherever you get your podcast. I'm Andrea Coleman on the Black Information Network, home of Black News First.
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5: 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I got my

0: Newport News Mayor Philip Jones called a special city council meeting Monday to address permitting concerns ahead of Noodle, the Thinkers Convention. The two-day event is scheduled for Memorial Day weekend in the city's Yard District and will feature panels, events, and a music festival with Chance the Rapper. Mayor Jones, who is Black, says more than 35 permits are needed, including site plans and parking plans, but says his concerns about deadlines have been resolved. The music venue is expected to hold about 8,000 people near Ironclad Distilling. Four Hampton Roads mayors, including Portsmouth's Black mayor Shannon Glover, are urging Governor Abigail Spanberger to veto two collective bargaining bills. In a joint letter, the mayors of Portsmouth, Virginia Beach, Suffolk, and Chesapeake said the legislation would limit local government's ability to review and approve labor agreements. They warned the bills could create unequal treatment among city employees, including Black municipal workers in public works, transit, and corrections. Hampton Roads is already stepping up ahead of the 13th annual Give Local 757 online giving day. Organizers say early donations have topped $145,000, with a record 262 nonprofits participating. The 24-hour fundraiser runs from midnight Monday to midnight Tuesday, supporting local groups across the region, including food banks, youth programs, local Black sororities and fraternities, and more. Darnell Dozier, the Black head coach who built Princess Anne High School into a Virginia girls basketball powerhouse, is retiring after 31 seasons. Dozier led the Cavaliers to 16 state championships, more than any boys or girls basketball program in Virginia High School League history. He leaves with 793 wins, four straight state titles, and a 71-game winning streak. In a statement to the Virginia Pilot, Princess Anne's athletic director called his impact on girls basketball in Virginia unprecedented. And more on a story we've told you about. Allen Iverson brought some of the nation's top high school basketball talent back home to Hampton for the 10th annual Allen Iverson Classic. The showcase wrapped at Hampton Coliseum, where Iverson attended the All-American game and watched some of the best players in the class of 2026 compete.
1: Just surreal, you know what I mean? Just an honor, man. You know what I mean? I'm from here, so, you know, Obviously, it means, you know, I'm blessed. People from here never gave up on me. They always rooted me on and, you know, always supported me, you know, throughout my life. And, you know, they continue to do it today.
0: He tells Wavy News 10 this annual event and giving back to the place he calls home means a lot to him. And Black Mayor Jimmy Gray emphasized that feeling by declaring May 2nd as Allen Iverson Day in the city of Hampton. The event featured ESPN's number one recruit, Tyron Stokes, Virginia standout, Latrell Allman, and 7-foot twins, Adonis and Darius Ratliff, the sons of former NBA player Theo Ratliff. I'm Amber Payton on your home for Black News First, Norfolk's BIN 92.1, the Black Information Network.
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0: honors the legacy of President and Mrs. Obama and the commitment to democracy we all share. 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I'm Mike Strautmanis, and my history lives here.
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3: Here's what's trending this hour. President Trump says small businesses are vital to the U.S. He held a summit for small businesses at the White House this afternoon. The Secret Service says law enforcement shot an armed individual not far from the White House. Secret Service officials add the condition of the person shot is currently unknown. And the Supreme Court has lifted a block on mail order access to an abortion pill for now. The High Court issued an emergency order Monday to give the justices more time to consider the issue. I'm Amber Payton, and that's what's trending.
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4: Maxey gets into the paint and puts two more on the board.
5: The NBA playoffs have been described as competitive and intense.
4: Embiid will load it up and knock it down. He says, quiet down in Boston.
5: Now we're down to the last eight teams in the second round. It's high stakes, and the Philadelphia 76ers' Joel Embiid made a straightforward request to Philadelphia fans.
6: Don't sell your tickets. 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We got a pretty good chance. We're going to need that support. 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
5: The NBA playoffs continue tonight.
6: If you need money, I got you.
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7: The 3-2 pitch. Inside ball four, he walked.
5: New York has dropped 17 of its last 20 games.
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5: 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I'm Ray Harris on the Black Information Network.
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13: Drewski will be hosting this year's BET Awards. The 31-year-old online comedian will be the youngest person ever to host the show in its 25-year history.

the casino. On Wednesday, TMZ asked Lil TJ where he stands with the former Migos member, to which he responded, "I ain't got no beef with nobody." He then changed the subject by speaking about his new album, They Just Ain't You, which came out on Friday. Last month, Offset was shot outside Hard Rock Casino in Hollywood, Florida, following an altercation.

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5: I'm Mike Moore.
6: And I'm Nicole Deal. On your home for 24/7 news, the Black Information Network.
5: We begin with Senator Raphael Warnock speaking out after the Supreme Court's ruling striking down parts of the Voting Rights Act. Appearing on CBS's Face the Nation, the Black Georgia Democrat called the decision a massive and devastating blow.
7: We will see a devastating impact as a result of this, and now more than ever, we've got to stand up and fight for our democracy.
5: Warnock also warned that the Supreme Court poured fuel on the redistricting arms race. The High Court voided Louisiana's map that included a second majority Black congressional district. The case was centered around how much race can be considered when lawmakers redraw districts.
6: And now an update regarding the White House Correspondents' Dinner suspect. The attorneys representing Cole Thomas Allen, the suspect charged with attempting to assassinate President Donald Trump, say their client is no longer on suicide status.
8: Just days ago, lawyers for Allen, who is Black, filed a motion in U.S. District Court for the District of Columbia to have their client released from suicide precautions, saying they violate his rights under the Due Process Clause and that he has exhibited no indications of being suicidal. We've also learned the defense team submitted a court filing Sunday to withdraw that request. Bottom line, at that time, the filing was a moot point. The suspect is accused of firing shots outside of Washington Hilton's hotel ballroom, where President Trump and other administration officials had gathered with journalists for the annual White House Correspondents' Dinner. I'm Morgan Wood on the Black Information Network.
6: Travelers who had tickets to fly on Spirit Airlines this past weekend were left stranded after the airline suddenly shut down. Tariq Ghazi found himself stuck at Detroit Metropolitan Airport with a ticket for a flight that did not exist.
9: I travel every month like twice or three times. I used to use Spirit because of my schedule and work. So it means there is no more flexible flights as of now.
6: All flights have been canceled. Meanwhile, Delta and American Airlines are offering rescue flights for Spirit customers at reduced prices. Spirit Airlines filed for a second Chapter 11 bankruptcy last August and laid off hundreds of employees in October.
5: A Black grandmother has learned her fate after a jury finds her guilty of manslaughter in the 2022 death of a 4-year-old child. Roxanne Record was found guilty in the death of 4-year-old China Record in Baton Rouge, Louisiana. Investigators testified the victim's grandmother forced her to drink from a bottle of whiskey. The child's mother, Kaja Record, allegedly watched while all this was happening. Sentencing for Roxanne Record is scheduled for August 10th. And finally, a 25-year-old Black entrepreneur has launched Velvera, the world's first heated cake stand designed to keep cakes warm while on display. Quantrell Wingfield developed the concept and filed over 11 patents to protect the invention. For more international, national, state, and local news impacting the Black community, listen to the Black Information Network on the iHeartRadio app or log on to BINnews.com. I'm Mike Moore, along with Nicole Deal on your home for 24/7 News, the Black Information Network.
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6: A small group of Democratic members of Congress are trying to raise the federal U.S. minimum wage from $7.25 an hour to $25 an hour. And that is no small challenge. The last time the minimum wage was raised was in 2009. And in 2007, less than 20 years ago, the minimum wage was just $5.85. The legislation is called the Living Wage for All Act. Small employers would have until 2038 to reach the new wage. Large employers would be required to reach the new rate by the year 2031. Given the fact that housing, health care, prescription drugs, and basic expenses have significantly increased since 2009, many Americans feel like the increase is overdue. Supporters say the measure would help workers keep up with inflation and reduce poverty. Over 100 labor and civil rights organizations are endorsing the proposal, solidifying just how important it is to so many. Money News at 24 and 54 minutes past each hour. I'm Nicole Deal on your home for Black News First, the Black Information Network.
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6: Officials say nearly two dozen people are hurt following a shooting Sunday night near Arcadia Lake in Edmond, Oklahoma. The shooting happened during a party at a campsite. Video appears to show teens and young adults, many who are Black.
0: Edmond police, along with Oklahoma Highway Patrol and Oklahoma City Police, responded to find multiple victims. I can confirm that we have transported 10 to area metro hospitals in various conditions.
6: According to the Edmond Police Department, the extent of injuries for each victim is unknown. Officials also say the numbers will be updated as some victims took personal vehicles to the hospital. The park is about 15 miles northeast of Oklahoma City, and so far no arrests have been made.
5: A Black man in Alabama has been sentenced to 891 years in prison after being convicted of the repeated sex abuse and sodomy of at least one child under the age of 12. Prosecutors told the court 46-year-old Alfonso Sanders abused multiple children, including two of his own biological kids, for over 10 years. The judge imposed the maximum penalty allowed for each charge, saying the sentence reflected both the severity of abuse and the need to protect the community. In New York, three people are dead and five others are in critical condition in connection with a large fire. The fire broke out at a six-story building in Upper Manhattan around 12:30 a.m. Monday. This person was a resident.
12: This is not the first fire. There's been plenty of fires. They have a lot of issues in the building, gas leakage.
5: The blaze tore through eight apartments, leaving over 100 people homeless.
6: When it comes to school counselors, there is a significant shortage of Black counselors in the profession. In fact, according to Afro.com, in 2025, only 8% of school counselors were Black. Research indicates Black students benefit from being matched with Black counselors who can better understand their cultural backgrounds and provide necessary support. Efforts are now being made across the country to increase the number of Black school counselors, including initiatives in California and Wisconsin. I'm Nicole Deal, along with Mike Moore, on your home for Black News First, the Black Information Network. Your Washington Roundup is next.
8: There's a major political shakeup happening right now that could reshape Black representation in Congress for years to come. Recently, states have started moving fast to redraw congressional maps following the Supreme Court ruling that weakened key protections under the Voting Rights Act. Places like Alabama and Tennessee are already pushing emergency or fast-tracked redistricting plans, while other states are signaling they may follow before the 2026 midterms are locked in. Supporters say it's about state authority over elections, but critics say it opens the door for diluted representation in communities that already face barriers at the ballot box. Maps being redrawn could shape political power for the next decade. That's your Washington Roundup. I'm Morgan Wood, your White House correspondent in Washington, D.C. on the Black Information Network.
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14: I'm Amber Payton with BIN News Now. Black New York Attorney General Letitia James says abortion access in the state will not change after a federal appeals court blocked abortion pills from being mailed. James called the ruling cruel and reminded residents that medication abortion remains available in New York, even if it must be received in person. Baltimore is getting nearly $1.2 million in federal funding to expand its group violence reduction strategy citywide. Black Mayor Brandon Scott says the program is helping drive down shootings and homicides while connecting people to services. And Maryland's Black Attorney General Anthony Brown says the $7.4 billion settlement with Purdue Pharma and the Sackler family is now legally effective. Maryland is expected to receive more than $90 million from the deal, which supports communities and victims impacted by the opioid crisis. Get BIN News Now on demand 24/7 on the iHeartRadio app.
15: On your home for 24/7 News, the Black Information Network. A redrawing of congressional maps is continuing to affect mostly Black populations across the United States. According to WHBQ, a Democratic mayor of a largely Black metropolitan city is pushing to make sure the decision makers in the state of Tennessee have their diverse local populations in mind. Take Memphis Mayor Paul Young, for instance. He tells WHBQ's Good Morning Memphis that his city makes huge contributions to the economy of the entire state. WHBQ reports there is a special session in Nashville calling for a congressional redraw. The African-American mayor says it is important that they have someone that can speak on behalf of the local population and not lump them in with other less diverse areas around the state.
16: We need diversity of opinion, diversity of thought, and we need the voice of Memphis at the table when it comes to those federal decisions. And so my hope is that Republicans and Democrats at the state level will vote against this change.
15: He says he hopes both Republicans and Democrats vote against the redraw. Another topic that is crucial is the issue of crime. Like in many other major cities across the U.S., the crime numbers are reportedly down. Young agrees the numbers are down. But the crime is still here.
16: There are a lot of issues that lead to the instances of crime that we see. Those are the types of things that are going to require us to make investments in other areas in addition to law enforcement. We're going to have to invest in things that can really help change the minds of people.
15: Young cautions that nationwide, there is no time for complacency because the numbers are down. He says the work is not done. Spirit Airlines is pointing to an increase in fuel prices as the reason for its closure. Court papers filed Monday show the airline pointed to recent geopolitical events as a factor behind the shutdown. Other airlines struggling with the high price of jet fuel due to the war with Iran are asking the White House for relief money. Transportation Secretary Sean Duffy says the airlines are trying to benefit off the government's attempt to help Spirit.
17: What other airlines see as an opportunity? Is this an opportunity for us to get money as well to help our airline out? Not necessarily based on need, but based on opportunity.
15: According to the filings, Spirit says there was no longer any viable path to a restructuring or continued operations. The president says a vital service to the United States is small business. A summit was held for small businesses at the White House on Monday. Trump called small business the lifeblood of the American economy and added provisions from his big, beautiful bill, which includes no tax on tips and overtime. The president says those provisions helped small businesses to grow. For more on these stories and national, international, state, and local news impacting the Black community, listen to the Black Information Network on the free iHeartRadio app or log on to BINnews.com. 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
18: I got my

0: Newport News Mayor Philip Jones called a special city council meeting Monday to address permitting concerns ahead of Noodle, the Thinkers Convention. The two-day event is scheduled for Memorial Day weekend in the city's Yard District and will feature panels, events, and a music festival with Chance the Rapper. Mayor Jones, who is Black, says more than 35 permits are needed, including site plans and parking plans, but says his concerns about deadlines have been resolved. The music venue is expected to hold about 8,000 people near Ironclad Distilling. Four Hampton Roads mayors, including Portsmouth's Black mayor Shannon Glover, are urging Governor Abigail Spanberger to veto two collective bargaining bills. In a joint letter, the mayors of Portsmouth, Virginia Beach, Suffolk, and Chesapeake said the legislation would limit local government's ability to review and approve labor agreements. They warned the bills could create unequal treatment among city employees, including Black municipal workers in public works, transit, and corrections. Hampton Roads is already stepping up ahead of the 13th annual Give Local 757 online giving day. Organizers say early donations have topped $145,000, with a record 262 nonprofits participating. The 24-hour fundraiser runs from midnight Monday to midnight Tuesday, supporting local groups across the region, including food banks, youth programs, local Black sororities and fraternities, and more. Darnell Dozier, the Black head coach who built Princess Anne High School into a Virginia girls basketball powerhouse, is retiring after 31 seasons. Dozier led the Cavaliers to 16 state championships, more than any boys or girls basketball program in Virginia High School League history. He leaves with 793 wins, four straight state titles, and a 71-game winning streak. In a statement to the Virginia Pilot, Princess Anne's athletic director called his impact on girls basketball in Virginia unprecedented. And more on a story we've told you about. Allen Iverson brought some of the nation's top high school basketball talent back home to Hampton for the 10th annual Allen Iverson Classic. The showcase wrapped at Hampton Coliseum, where Iverson attended the All-American game and watched some of the best players in the class of 2026 compete.
1: Just surreal, you know what I mean? Just an honor, man. You know what I mean? I'm from here, so, you know, obviously, it means, you know, I'm blessed. People from here never gave up on me. They always rooted me on and, you know, always supported me, you know, throughout my life. And, you know, they continue to do it today.
0: He tells Wavy News 10 this annual event and giving back to the place he calls home means a lot to him. And Black Mayor Jimmy Gray emphasized that feeling by declaring May 2nd as Allen Iverson Day in the city of Hampton. The event featured ESPN's number one recruit Tyron Stokes, Virginia standout Latrell Allman, and 7-foot twins Adonis and Darius Ratliff, the sons of former NBA player Theo Ratliff. I'm Amber Payton on your home for Black News First, Norfolk's BIN 92.1, the Black Information Network.
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10: 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In most newsrooms, stories about the Black community are an occasional headline. 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Because you deserve a news source that sees the full picture and keeps you in it. With Black News First, this is the Black Information Network.
11: The opinions, beliefs, and viewpoints expressed in this commentary are those of the author and do not necessarily represent those of BIN and its founding partners and employees.
12: The problem isn't Washington, it's what we the people have become. I'm James T. Harris, and I have something to say. There was a time in this country when political opponents could go at it all day and still sit down together at night. Ronald Reagan and Tip O'Neill fought hard over taxes, spending, and the direction of America. But when the day was done, they respected each other as men. That wasn't weakness. That was leadership. And it worked. So what changed? The left didn't just move left. It became radicalized. And then came Trump derangement syndrome. From the moment Donald Trump entered the arena, the goal wasn't to debate him. It was to destroy him. Before he was sworn in, calls for removal. During his presidency, endless investigations. After he left, criminal charges. And now, promises of more if power shifts. That's not politics. That's obsession. And Washington didn't create it. It reflects it, because out here in the real world, the same thing is happening. People aren't disagreeing anymore. They're disconnecting, friendships ending, families dividing, not over actions, but over beliefs. And let's be honest, this isn't happening evenly. The left has turned disagreement into disqualification. If you don't agree, you're not just wrong. You're unacceptable. That kills compromise, because you can't work with people you've already decided are beneath you. That's how a country breaks down, not from bad laws, but from a broken culture, a culture that doesn't want debate, it wants domination. Reagan and O'Neill understood something we've forgotten. You can fight hard without losing your humanity. Today, too many people don't want to win the argument. They want to erase the opposition, and that's how a nation loses itself. I'm James T. Harris for the Black Information Network.
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10: Here's what's trending this hour. The man accused of an assassination attempt on President Trump at the White House Correspondents' Dinner is getting an apology from a federal judge. Several states have seen a string of swatting incidents at zoos since Friday. The calls have reported active shooters or bomb threats, with the incidents happening in Ohio, Colorado, Kentucky, Tennessee, and Arizona. And stranded Spirit Airlines passengers are getting help from major carriers like American Airlines and Delta. I'm Amber Payton, and that's what's trending.
9: 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Here's Morgan Wood.

0: Championship, marking its first outdoor title in 92 years. The Panthers scored 150.5 points to secure the win, ending a drought that dates back to 1934. Virginia Union showed depth across multiple events, proving this championship wasn't about one standout athlete, but a full team effort coming together at the right time. VUU head track and field coach Frank Charles spoke with HBCU Game Day, saying the past year has been wonderful for the team, and he can't thank God hard enough. Coach Charles went on to say they're happy and blessed, adding, "This is the first time since 1934, and he can't wait to see what the future has in store for the team." With the latest in HBCU news, I'm Morgan Wood on the Black Information Network, BINnews.com, your home for Black News First.
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0: Michael Jackson's streaming numbers are getting a boost thanks to his new biopic, Michael. According to Billboard, the late King of Pop is on track to have his biggest streaming week ever. Luminate data shows that MJ's solo catalog streams increased by 116% following the April 24th release of Michael.

0: Coast, California, and will be live streamed on Apple Music. 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
6: We begin with Marcy Scott, the daughter of the late Black Congressman David Scott. She has announced her candidacy to succeed him in Georgia's 13th congressional district. The district includes parts of six metro Atlanta counties, Clayton, Henry, Rockdale, Newton, DeKalb, and Gwinnett.
7: Just days ago, lawyers for Allen, who is Black, filed a motion in U.S. District Court for the District of Columbia to have their client released from suicide precautions, saying they violate his rights under the Due Process Clause and that he has exhibited no indications of being suicidal. We've also learned the defense team submitted a court filing Sunday to withdraw that request. Bottom line, at that time, the filing was a moot point. The suspect is accused of firing shots outside of Washington Hilton's hotel ballroom, where President Trump and other administration officials had gathered with journalists for the annual White House Correspondents' Dinner. I'm Morgan Wood on the Black Information Network.
5: Now to Detroit, Michigan. Jefferson Avenue Presbyterian Church is celebrating 100 years in the predominantly Black populated city's Indian Village neighborhood. Pastor Reverend Laura Kelsey says the church has been around for generations and is rooted in a mission of being inclusive.
8: This is a church for generations where people can come and be loved and experience that love no matter who you are.
5: The church has been operating in Detroit for 172 years and has been in their current location since 1926. Their Skinner organ is also 100 years old and is the oldest in the entire state. A Black Atlanta father, Marcus Woolery, has been charged with murder for allegedly shaking his four-month-old daughter, Malaya, to death at their home in Southwest Atlanta. Emergency services responded to a 911 call about an unresponsive infant on April 11th, and Malaya was pronounced dead the same day after being airlifted to the hospital. An autopsy revealed that Malaya died from abusive head trauma, and Woolery was the only caretaker present at the time of the incident. He has been arrested on charges of felony murder and first-degree cruelty to children.
6: A Black man will spend almost two decades behind bars stemming from the 2022 shooting death of a nine-year-old Black girl, Sequoia Jones. Isaiah Roberts has pleaded guilty to shooting the child. The girl was not the intended target. A social media feud escalated into a physical altercation between two women. One of the women was Roberts' sister. He intervened with gunfire and a stray bullet hit the child. His plea agreement dictates he'll spend 18 years in prison. And finally, Morgan State University's Delta Sigma Theta Sorority Incorporated chapter celebrated its centennial celebration, the theme, A Century Strong. Morgan State University is an HBCU. The event featured keynote speaker, Reverend Dr. Francis Tony Draper, who emphasized the importance of carrying the sorority's legacy forward. The oldest living member of the Alpha Gamma chapter, Francis Gaines, was honored at the event. I'm Mike Moore, along with Nicole Deal on your home for 24/7 News, the Black Information Network.
9: If you want to know.
10: The court narrowed how the Voting Rights Act can be used in redistricting, making it harder to create majority-minority districts. States could see new fights over representation.
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13: Florida's Black Democratic Representative Angie Nixon made headlines for disrupting the final passage of a redistricting bill backed by Governor Ron DeSantis.
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7: If you are dreaming about retirement, you might also be thinking about where to put your money. So is it more beneficial to put your money in a 401k or a Roth IRA? Black entrepreneur and financial consultant Ross Mack recently spoke with Yahoo Finance to break down that question. According to Mack, the first rule is simple. If there is an employer match, make sure you contribute enough to your 401k to get the full benefit of the match. And that's important because we don't want to leave that free money on the table. According to him, the next priority is usually a Roth IRA, as long as your income qualifies. He explains that the key difference between the two accounts is how they are taxed. A 401k gives you a tax break now, but taxes you later, while a Roth IRA uses after-tax dollars, but lets you withdraw money completely tax-free in retirement. Because Roth IRA withdrawals are not taxed, younger workers could benefit from paying taxes now while their incomes and tax brackets are lower. Money news at 24 and 54 minutes past each hour. I'm Nicole Deal on your home for Black News First, the Black Information Network.
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6: And I'm Mike Moore on your home for 24/7 News, the Black Information Network.
7: A Black woman is mourning the loss of her brother and her service dog in Sacramento, California. Kia Hapoy Clipper says she and her brother Robert were visiting Rock Creek Bridge to see a waterfall. And when her dog slipped and fell into the water, her brother jumped in to save the dog.
14: He was already face down and he was stuck between these rocks. And I kept pulling him and pulling him, and I kept getting pushed back by the current. So it took me a minute to finally get realigned.
7: According to NBC News, Kia eventually got her brother to the shore and performed CPR. Unfortunately, it was too late. Her service dog, Sammy, is still missing.
6: Two Black brothers, originally from the Republic of Congo, are back in Mississippi after spending 9 days in ICE detention. Israel and Max Makova are high schoolers with student visas living with a host family. They were recently detained by ICE while waiting for their school bus. They were arrested. One was taken to Louisiana, the other taken to a group home in Houston. The young men were reportedly detained due to issues related to their F-1 visas. In Louisiana, Michelle Woodfork, who is Black, has now been sworn in as the new sheriff of Orleans Parish. And on her first day, she had a message for the men and women she is now leading.
15: My commitment to you is that we will build a culture where you are supported, respected, and equipped to do your jobs with professionalism, pride, and confidence.
6: According to Fox 8 News, Woodfork has been in law enforcement for over 30 years. Her appointment comes just after the controversy surrounding Black outgoing Sheriff Susan Hudson, who was recently arrested and faces intense public scrutiny related to alleged misuse of public funds.
7: And finally, to Miami, Florida, where human rights groups recently gathered near the offices of the FIFA Miami Host Committee, supporting a new World Cup travel advisory. Organizers say the advisory was necessary out of fear for the safety of immigrants and minorities. Groups. Miami Stadium will host 7 World Cup matches starting June 15th. I'm Nicole Deal, along with Mike Moore, on your home for Black News First, the Black Information Network. Your healthy minute is next.
16: A new health report shows nearly 13% of Americans are now using drugs, marijuana, and other supplements like melatonin just to fall asleep. But doctors say that's not fixing the real problem. Dr. Joe Gelati warns these sleep aids don't address underlying issues like anxiety, sleep apnea, or chronic stress. And relying on them long-term can lead to dependency and withdrawal.
7: Sleep disparities are real. About 43% of Black Americans get less than the recommended 7 hours of sleep, often tied to stress, economic pressure, and even the impact of discrimination. And poor sleep isn't just about being tired. It's being linked to higher risk of heart disease, diabetes, and mental health challenges. Doctors say the fix starts with behavior like cutting screen time at least 2 hours before bed and addressing root causes, not masking them. That's your Healthy Minutes. I'm Morgan Wood on the Black Information Network. BINnews.com, your home for Black news first.
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19: BIN News This Hour, I'm Andrea Coleman with a look at some of the day's top stories. Coming up, tensions between the U.S. and Iran escalate, plus...
20: The voters spoke. It's a democratic process. Voters came out by record number, and they said Calvin should be the court. So what's wrong with that?
19: The position a Black man was elected to in New Orleans is put on hold indefinitely. And a Black history-making senator decries a recent Supreme Court ruling. But first, here's BIN News Now.
21: Los Angeles mayoral candidate Spencer Pratt is criticizing Black Mayor Karen Bass after she accused him of exploiting wildfire victims' grief.
22: It's the most insane, psycho, diabolical thing I've heard in a minute, but it's not shocking. This is the same woman that will allow 7,000 houses to burn to the ground, 12 people to burn alive.
21: Pratt's campaign ad highlights his burned Pacific Palisades property and the trailer where his family now lives. He says Bass's leadership contributed to the poor response to the Palisades fire. A federal judge is apologizing to Cole Allen, the California man accused of trying to kill President Trump. Allen, who describes himself in a manifesto as mixed race, Black and white, was kept in solitary confinement without access to his attorneys. And former Vice President Kamala Harris is endorsing Black Los Angeles Mayor Karen Bass for re-election ahead of the June 2nd primary. Harris praised Bass for record low crime and a 2-year decline in homelessness. Bass is running on affordability and infrastructure reform. I'm Amber Payton with BIN News Now. Back to you, Andrea.
19: Thank you, Amber. At least 6 Iranian vessels were destroyed after they opened fire on U.S. warships today in the Strait of Hormuz. U.S. Central Command leader Admiral Brad Cooper said they were Iranian small boats and added that he strongly advise Iran to steer clear of U.S. forces during Operation Project Freedom. Now, that's the new effort U.S. forces launched to wrestle away control of the strait from Iran. President Trump told a Fox News reporter today that if Iran targets U.S. ships in the Strait of Hormuz during Project Freedom, they will be blown off the face of the earth. Well, today started out as a triumphant day for Calvin Duncan, the Black man elected to serve as the Orleans Parish Criminal Court Clerk in New Orleans.
20: It's just a testament that God is always in control and people should never give up on their dream.
19: Yesterday, a federal judge ruled Duncan, who is Black, would be allowed to take office after the state legislature passed a law last month merging his office with another, essentially eliminating his position. But this morning, shortly after he arrived to work, a federal appeals court overturned yesterday's ruling, rendering him jobless. Orleans Parish DA Jason Williams, who is also Black, says Duncan's team will likely appeal the higher court's ruling.
23: The high court of the state is going to have to weigh into this before any of us know what's settled. And I imagine there will be other lawsuits and perhaps even the city council weighing in, because that's the way the election code is set up.
19: Duncan, who was released from prison after being wrongfully convicted, won the election with 68% of the vote. Fox 8 Live says he quietly left his office today after learning of the higher court's ruling. Senator Raphael Warnock is speaking out after the U.S. Supreme Court's ruling last week, striking down parts of the Voting Rights Act. Appearing on CBS's Space the Nation, the Georgia Democrat called the decision a massive and devastating blow.
24: We will see a devastating impact as a result of this,
0: And now more than ever, we've got to stand up and fight for our democracy.
19: Warnock also warned that the Supreme Court poured fuel on this redistricting arms race. The ordained minister, who is the first black person from Georgia elected to the Senate, spoke with CNN shortly after the ruling was announced, calling it awful.
1: Voting Rights Act of 1965 is the crown achievement of the civil rights movement. And it is an achievement that is consecrated in the blood, quite literally the blood of martyrs.
19: Warnock also said he believes the ruling will lead to a Congress that looks less and less like America. The high court voided Louisiana's map that included a second majority black congressional district. The case was centered around how much race can be considered when lawmakers redraw districts. This is BIN News this hour. Be sure to follow us wherever you get your podcast. I'm Andrea Coleman on the Black Information Network, home of Black News First.
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21: 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I got my

0: Newport News Mayor Philip Jones called a special city council meeting Monday to address permitting concerns ahead of Noodle, the Thinkers Convention. The two-day event is scheduled for Memorial Day weekend in the city's Yard District and will feature panels, events, and a music festival with Chance the Rapper. Mayor Jones, who is Black, says more than 35 permits are needed, including site plans and parking plans, but says his concerns about deadlines have been resolved. The music venue is expected to hold about 8,000 people near Ironclad Distilling. Four Hampton Roads mayors, including Portsmouth's Black mayor Shannon Glover, are urging Governor Abigail Spanberger to veto two collective bargaining bills. In a joint letter, the mayors of Portsmouth, Virginia Beach, Suffolk, and Chesapeake said the legislation would limit local government's ability to review and approve labor agreements. They warned the bills could create unequal treatment among city employees, including Black municipal workers in public works, transit, and corrections. Hampton Roads is already stepping up ahead of the 13th annual Give Local 757 online giving day. Organizers say early donations have topped $145,000, with a record 262 nonprofits participating. The 24-hour fundraiser runs from midnight Monday to midnight Tuesday, supporting local groups across the region, including food banks, youth programs, local Black sororities and fraternities, and more. Darnell Dozier, the Black head coach who built Princess Anne High School into a Virginia girls basketball powerhouse, is retiring after 31 seasons. Dozier led the Cavaliers to 16 state championships, more than any boys or girls basketball program in Virginia High School League history. He leaves with 793 wins, four straight state titles, and a 71-game winning streak. In a statement to the Virginia Pilot, Princess Anne's athletic director called his impact on girls basketball in Virginia unprecedented. And more on a story we've told you about. Allen Iverson brought some of the nation's top high school basketball talent back home to Hampton for the 10th annual Allen Iverson Classic. The showcase wrapped at Hampton Coliseum, where Iverson attended the All-American game and watched some of the best players in the class of 2026 compete.
1: Just surreal, you know what I mean? Just an honor, man. You know what I mean? I'm from here, so, you know, Obviously, it means, you know, I'm blessed. People from here never gave up on me. They always rooted me on and, you know, always supported me, you know, throughout my life. And, you know, they continue to do it today.
0: He tells Wavy News 10 this annual event and giving back to the place he calls home means a lot to him. And Black Mayor Jimmy Gray emphasized that feeling by declaring May 2nd as Allen Iverson Day in the city of Hampton. The event featured ESPN's number one recruit Tyron Stokes, Virginia standout Latrell Allman, and 7-foot twins Adonis and Darius Ratliff, the sons of former NBA player Theo Ratliff. I'm Amber Payton on your home for Black News First, Norfolk's BIN 92.1, the Black Information Network.
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11: 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It's not a hoax. 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
12: 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The hip-hop pioneer, rest in peace, finally gets justice.
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0: Voices, lasting impact.
1: Here's what's trending this hour. President Trump says small businesses are vital to the U.S. He held a summit for small businesses at the White House this afternoon. The Secret Service says law enforcement shot an armed individual not far from the White House. Secret Service officials add the condition of the person shot is currently unknown. And the Supreme Court has lifted a block on mail order access to an abortion pill for now. The High Court issued an emergency order Monday to give the justices more time to consider the issue. I'm Amber Payton, and that's what's trending.
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2: Maxey gets into the paint and puts two more on the board.
3: The NBA playoffs have been described as competitive and intense.
2: Embiid will load it up and knock it down. He says, quiet down in Boston.
3: Now we're down to the last eight teams in the second round. It's high stakes, and the Philadelphia 76ers' Joel Embiid made a straightforward request to Philadelphia fans.
4: Don't sell your tickets. 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
3: The NBA playoffs continue tonight.
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5: The 3-2 pitch, inside ball 41.
3: New York has dropped 17 of its last 20 games.
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Awakened, and more than 200 million worldwide. Producers say the sequel would explore Jackson's career beyond the late 80s. However, the sequel faces a major legal challenge tied to a 1993 settlement with Jordan Chandler, which prohibits any depiction or reference to the accuser in film or television. That restriction limits how the later chapters of Jackson's life can be portrayed. And actor Taye Diggs is stepping deeper into the world of short-form storytelling with the launch of his own microdrama platform. Diggs and a group of producing partners have announced Microhouse Films, a mobile-first platform designed specifically for vertical, bite-sized drama content. This platform puts creative and financial control directly in the hands of filmmakers, allowing them to decide how their series are released and monetized. With the latest in entertainment,

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4: We begin with Republican reaction to the recent Supreme Court ruling striking down parts of the Voting Rights Act. GOP Senator Marsha Blackburn is wasting no time calling for a redistricting of Tennessee to remove a congressional seat in Memphis.
6: Memphis is predominantly a black populated city. Her comments come on the heels of a decision by the U.S. Supreme Court that voided Louisiana's map. And that included a second majority black congressional district. The case was centered around how much race can be considered when lawmakers redraw districts. Blackburn urged lawmakers to convene a special session to redistrict another Republican seat in Memphis. She is running to become the state's next governor and vowed to do everything she can to make the new map a reality. I'm Morgan Wood on the Black Information Network.
5: Now to Detroit, Michigan. As gas prices keep rising with no end in sight, food truck owners say they are taking a hard hit. Nacho Grill owner Lynette Rogers says she is doing everything she can right now to keep prices steady.
7: It happened overnight. We woke up and we're like, ouch. Just, you know, doing my best behind the scenes, like the Wizard of Oz, not to pass the prices on to the customer.
5: Hero or villain owner Richard Simola says he has avoided filling up as long as he could, and he is hoping to make back the $120 he recently spent to fill up his tank. Impasto senior manager Kayla Polidori says they spent between $80 and $160 filling up their food trucks and so far have not had to raise prices. According to census.gov, 75.3% of Detroit residents identify as black or African American. In the midst of grief, a black Charlotte, North Carolina family is expressing outrage.
8: My son was taken violently, senselessly, by a coward. It makes no sense. Someone needs to answer for that.
5: You just heard from Tina Sellers. Her comments come after the man accused of killing her son refused to appear in court for his scheduled hearing. The suspect is Marquel Pettiford, who faces charges of first-degree murder and possession of a firearm by a felon. Prosecutors say Sellers, while working as a tow enforcement employee, was gunned down by Pettiford after seeing the victim place a boot on his car. There is a plea offer on the table, good for 14 days. It allows Pettiford to plead guilty to second-degree murder.
4: And finally, the A.G. Gaston Boys and Girls Club in Birmingham, Alabama, is celebrating its 60th anniversary, continuing the legacy of its black founder, A.G. Gaston. The club, which serves over 20,000 young people, focuses on offering academic and recreational services. 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I'm Mike Moore, along with Nicole Deal, on your home for 24/7 News, the Black Information Network.
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12: If you fly cheap, this is going to hit your wallet. Spirit Airlines has shut down operations after failing to secure a $500 million federal bailout. All flights are now canceled, and the airline says customers will be refunded. But here's the bigger picture. Spirit was one of the biggest low-cost carriers in the country, known for those rock-bottom fares. Without it, competition drops and prices could go up. The airline says rising fuel costs tied to the war in Iran pushed it over the edge, while officials say the company was already struggling financially. Other airlines are stepping in, offering discounted fares and rebooking passengers, but experts warn that may not last. Bottom line, fewer budget airlines means fewer cheaper seats, and that could mean higher ticket prices the next time you fly. 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
13: I'm Misty Jordan on your home for 24/7 News, the Black Information Network. Al Sharpton is no fan of what Florida Governor Ron DeSantis did in a speech last week. During the speech, the Republican governor did an impression of House Minority Leader Hakeem Jeffries, who was black.
14: And we've got this guy, Hakeem Jeffries. And, you know, he goes out there and he's like,
15: we're going to do maximum warfare against Republicans, Florida Republicans, you F around, you're going to find out all this stuff.
13: On MS Now, Sharpton said DeSantis was using an offensive accent that was racist. Florida Democratic Chair Nikki Fried said DeSantis was trying to dehumanize Jeffries and dismantle human decency. Delta is continuing to help passengers affected by the sudden shutdown of Spirit Airlines. The Atlanta-based airline says reduced non-refundable fares are being offered through Friday for all domestic markets where Spirit operates. Michelle Burrow of Raleigh, North Carolina, said she was stranded in South Florida with her grandchildren because of the shutdown. Burrow said she scrambled to buy tickets on another airline.
16: To use two separate cards to be able to buy these tickets. So it's really put us in a bind.
13: Other airlines are offering similar aid to Spirit customers. Jefferson Avenue Presbyterian Church is celebrating 100 years in Detroit's Indian Village neighborhood. Pastor Reverend Laura Kelsey says the church has been around for generations and is rooted in a mission of being inclusive.
17: This is a church for generations where people can come and be loved and experience that love no matter who you are.
13: The church has been operating in Detroit for 172 years and has been in their current location since 1926. And the Tennessee NAACP will host a forum to help inform Memphis area residents of their voting rights. The forum is being held in response to Governor Bill Lee's call for a special session of the state's legislature to redraw Tennessee's congressional districts. Organizers say they plan to walk voters through their rights and outline steps to protect voting rights across Tennessee. For more on these stories, plus international, national, state, and local news impacting the Black community, listen to the Black Information Network on the iHeartRadio app or log on to BINnews.com. I'm Misty Jordan on your home for Black News First, the Black Information Network. 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
4: U.S. efforts to guide stranded vessels in the Strait of Hormuz are underway. Iran has claimed it struck a U.S. naval ship attempting to enter the strait. U.S. Central Command has denied the report. CENTCOM later said two U.S.-flagged merchant vessels went through the strait successfully. Meanwhile, the United Arab Emirates says Iran launched the missile attack at its territory. And gas prices continue to climb. Treasury Secretary Scott Bessent says the high prices will come down once the war in Iran has ended.
18: I am confident on the other side of this, the world's going to be awash in oil. The UAE has come out of OPEC. They're going to be pumping more. You know, OPEC just announced they're going to be pumping more. And the U.S. has record crude deliveries.
4: The average cost of a gallon of regular is just under $4.46. California has the highest gas prices in the nation at $6.11.
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19: I'm Amber Payton with BIN News Now. U.S. Attorney for the District of Columbia, Jeanine Pirro, says Cole Allen intended to kill anyone who got in the way of his alleged attempt to shoot President Trump.
20: This was a premeditated, violent act calculated to take down the president and anyone who was in the line of fire.
19: Speaking on CNN's State of the Union, Pirro said Allen is accused of shooting a Secret Service officer. He remains in custody on federal charges, including attempted assassination. Former New York City Mayor Rudy Giuliani remains in critical but stable condition at a Florida hospital. His spokesperson says the 81-year-old is recovering from pneumonia, no longer needs mechanical ventilation, and is now breathing on his own. And former President Joe Biden is endorsing former Atlanta Mayor Keisha Lance Bottoms, who is black, in Georgia's Democratic primary for governor. Bottoms previously served as a senior advisor in the Biden White House. Get BIN News Now on demand 24/7 on the iHeartRadio app.
21: Mike Island on your home for 24/7 News, the Black Information Network. A redrawing of congressional maps is continuing to affect mostly black populations across the United States. According to WHBQ, a Democratic mayor of a largely black metropolitan city is pushing to make sure the decision makers in the state of Tennessee have their diverse local populations in mind. Take Memphis Mayor Paul Young, for instance. He tells WHBQ's Good Morning Memphis that his city makes huge contributions to the economy of the entire state. WHBQ reports there is a special session in Nashville calling for a congressional redraw. The African-American mayor says it is important that they have someone that can speak on behalf of the local population and not lump them in with other less diverse areas around the state.
22: We need diversity of opinion, diversity of thought, and we need the voice of Memphis at the table when it comes to those federal decisions. And so my hope is that Republicans and Democrats at the state level will vote against this change.
21: He says he hopes both Republicans and Democrats vote against the redraw. Another topic that is crucial is the issue of crime. Like in many other major cities across the U.S., the crime numbers are reportedly down. Young agrees the numbers are down, but the crime is still here.
22: There are a lot of issues that lead to the instances of crime that we see. Those are the types of things that are going to require us to make investments in other areas in addition to law enforcement. We're going to have to invest in things that can really help change the minds of people.
21: Young cautions that nationwide, there is no time for complacency because the numbers are down. He says the work is not done. Spirit Airlines is pointing to an increase in fuel prices as the reason for its closure. Court papers filed Monday show the airline pointed to recent recent geopolitical events as a factor behind the shutdown. Other airlines struggling with the high price of jet fuel due to the war with Iran are asking the White House for relief money. Transportation Secretary Sean Duffy says the airlines are trying to benefit off the government's attempt to help Spirit.
1: What other airlines see as an opportunity? Is this an opportunity for us to get money as well to help our airline out? Not necessarily based on need, but based on opportunity.
21: According to the filings, Spirit says there was no longer any viable path to a restructuring or continued operations. The president says a vital service to the United States is small business. A summit was held for small businesses at the White House on Monday. Trump called small business the lifeblood of the American economy and added provisions from his big, beautiful bill, which includes no tax on tips and overtime. The president says those provisions helped small businesses to grow. For more on these stories and national, international, state, and local news impacting the Black community, listen to the Black Information Network on the free iHeartRadio app or log on to BINnews.com. 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
23: I got my

0: somewhere to play. Newport News Mayor Philip Jones called a special city council meeting Monday to address permitting concerns ahead of Noodle, the Thinkers Convention. The two-day event is scheduled for Memorial Day weekend in the city's Yard District and will feature panels, events, and a music festival with Chance the Rapper. Mayor Jones, who is Black, says more than 35 permits are needed, including site plans and parking plans, but says his concerns about deadlines have been resolved. The music venue is expected to hold about 8,000 people near Ironclad Distilling. Four Hampton Roads mayors, including Portsmouth's Black mayor Shannon Glover, are urging Governor Abigail Spanberger to veto two collective bargaining bills. In a joint letter, the mayors of Portsmouth, Virginia Beach, Suffolk, and Chesapeake said the legislation would limit local government's ability to review and approve labor agreements. They warned the bills could create unequal treatment among city employees, including Black municipal workers in public works, transit, and corrections. Hampton Roads is already stepping up ahead of the 13th annual Give Local 757 online giving day. Organizers say early donations have topped $145,000, with a record 262 nonprofits participating. The 24-hour fundraiser runs from midnight Monday to midnight Tuesday, supporting local groups across the region, including food banks, youth programs, local Black sororities and fraternities, and more. Darnell Dozier, the Black head coach who built Princess Anne High School into a Virginia girls basketball powerhouse, is retiring after 31 seasons. Dozier led the Cavaliers to 16 state championships, more than any boys or girls basketball program in Virginia High School League history. He leaves with 793 wins, four straight state titles, and a 71-game winning streak. In a statement to the Virginia Pilot, Princess Anne's athletic director called his impact on girls basketball in Virginia unprecedented. And more on a story we've told you about. Allen Iverson brought some of the nation's top high school basketball talent back home to Hampton for the 10th annual Allen Iverson Classic. The showcase wrapped at Hampton Coliseum, where Iverson attended the All-American game and watched some of the best players in the class of 2026 compete.
1: Just surreal, you know what I mean? Just an honor, man. You know what I mean? I'm from here. So, you know, obviously, it means, you know, I'm blessed. People from here never gave up on me. They always rooted me on and, you know, always supported me, you know, throughout my life. And, you know, they continue to do it today.
0: He tells Wavy News 10 this annual event and giving back to the place he calls home means a lot to him. And Black Mayor Jimmy Gray emphasized that feeling by declaring May 2nd as Allen Iverson Day in the city of Hampton. The event featured ESPN's number one recruit Tyron Stokes, Virginia standout Latrell Allman, and 7-foot twins Adonis and Darius Ratliff, the sons of former NBA player Theo Ratliff. I'm Amber Payton on your home for Black News First, Norfolk's BIN 92.1, the Black Information Network.
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15: Cell phones have been an integral part of connecting our modern world. But did you know a Black nuclear engineer pioneered the technology for them? Henry Thomas Sampson was born in 1934 in Jackson, Mississippi. He earned his bachelor's degree in chemical engineering from Purdue University in 1956, followed by his master's degree from UCLA in 1961 and his PhD shortly after. In 1971, Henry Sampson created the Gamma Electric Cell. It's a device which produced long-lasting power to satellites. Sampson's innovation caught the attention of the Motorola Company, which then placed his patented technology into their telephones. This eventually led to the very first telephone calls being made using cell phones. Henry Sampson passed on June 4th, 2015. His genius and Black excellence helped create the globally connected world we share today. This is Tammy Eswick for the Black Information Network.
16: 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I'm Mike Strautmanis, and my history lives here.
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0: Here's what's trending this hour. The man accused of an assassination attempt on President Trump at the White House Correspondents' Dinner is getting an apology from a federal judge. Several states have seen a string of swatting incidents at zoos since Friday. The calls have reported active shooters or bomb threats, with the incidents happening in Ohio, Colorado, Kentucky, Tennessee, and Arizona. And stranded Spirit Airlines passengers are getting help from major carriers like American Airlines and Delta. I'm Amber Payton, and that's what's trending.
18: 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Here's Morgan Wood.

Championship, marking its first outdoor title in 92 years. The Panthers scored 150.5 points to secure the win, ending a drought that dates back to 1934. Virginia Union showed depth across multiple events, proving this championship wasn't about one standout athlete, but a full team effort coming together at the right time. VUU head track and field coach Frank Charles spoke with HBCU Game Day,

0: and he can't wait to see what the future has in store for the team. 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
6: In an update to a story we previously reported, Real Housewives of Atlanta star Drew Sidora has lost her attempt to delay a court order requiring her to move out of her Georgia home amid her ongoing divorce. A judge declined to reconsider the ruling, keeping a deadline that requires Sidora to vacate the property by the end of May. The order is part of her divorce battle with ex Ralph Pittman, who has been granted primary custody of their children. In more entertainment news, Starz has ordered a new 8-episode family drama set in the world of Black rodeo culture in Southeast Texas. The series comes from Damascus showrunner Kirk A. Moore and follows three siblings navigating family legacy, rivalry, and unfinished business tied to their parents. Described as blending hip-hop swagger with country soul, the show highlights Black Southern life. And Taraji P. Henson is celebrating a major milestone, purchasing a $6.4 million home in the Hollywood Hills. Henson says the purchase reflects just how far she's come while still proudly embracing her roots as an around-the-way girl. With the latest in entertainment at 17 and 47 minutes past each hour, I'm Bree Wood on the Black Information Network, your home for Black News First.
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13: As expected, the man charged with shooting and killing a Chicago police officer and critically wounding another recently at Swedish Hospital will remain behind bars. Alfonso Talley's family believes he's innocent.
15: He was not in his right state of mind, and the story doesn't add up. And I say he's a very innocent man. We're going to prove him right.
13: Talley, who is Black, was ordered detained while appearing in court on several charges, including murder and attempted murder. Prosecutors say Talley took a gun into the hospital after he was arrested for pistol whipping a female employee at a Family Dollar store. He allegedly then pulled the gun from under a blanket and shot and killed Officer John Bartholomew and wounded his partner. Investigators say the officers had escorted Talley to the hospital after he claimed he had ingested drugs.
14: A Jacksonville, Florida black woman testifies to killing a man.
2: So I didn't know what he was going to do. And then he turned around and grabbed me. That made me a little scared.
14: That is 22-year-old Journey McGrew testifying that she feared what Waduta Woodley might do to her. McGrew claimed 41-year-old Woodley had groomed her since childhood. She also claimed that he molested her several times while she was in elementary school. Cops found Woodley's bloody body in June of 2025. He had been beaten to death with a hammer. During testimony, McGrew also testified she was diagnosed with psychosis and post-traumatic stress disorder. The victim's mother spoke on her son's behalf.
2: He was a brother. He was an uncle. He was a nephew. He was a cousin. And he was an uncle. He was a handyman.
14: Another hearing has been set for Monday to determine the final sentencing date. And back now to Chicago, where a former Chicago Inspector General joins Illinois Black Attorney General Kwame Raoul's office. Deborah Witzberg is joining Raoul's office as his chief of staff. Witzberg's appointment comes just days after her term as Chicago's top watchdog ended. Raoul praised Witzberg's experience and service to the city of Chicago, highlighting her distinguished record. Witzberg is settling into her new role, bringing her expertise to the state's public attorney's office.
13: A black woman is fighting for her life inside a Memphis, Tennessee ICU unit after being shot. Cops are now saying this is being investigated as a domestic violence crime. Police have identified the suspect as Travis Carter, who has been charged. Fox 13 spoke with Tanika Wellington, a black survivor of domestic violence.
10: I'm quite sure Jasmine never thought that he would, you know, kill her. He probably told her that several times, but in her head, she probably thought that he would never do that.
13: The Memphis Police Department is not releasing the woman's name. And finally, Detroit Public Schools Community District will host its 57th annual Evening of Fine Arts at the Fox Theater on May 6th. It'll showcase the talent of student performers and visual artists. The event will feature 27 performances, 26 student visual works of art, a jazz trio, choir performances, and a preview from the musical Once on This Island. I'm Mike Moore, along with Nicole Deal, on your home for 24/7 News, the Black Information Network.
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17: A budget resolution opens a pathway for a $70 billion reconciliation bill, which can be passed by the Senate by passing a filibuster.
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18: A big Supreme Court decision means one of the two black majority voting districts in Louisiana has to go.
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21: And this may be some relief, especially for small businesses. Companies that paid those Trump-era tariffs, now struck down, are finally set to start getting that money back. We're talking about $166 billion the government collected and now owes back to businesses. Refunds could start going out as early as mid-May. Why this matters? Well, a lot of small businesses, including black-owned businesses, were hit hard by these tariffs. That's money they had to front, cutting into profits, raising prices, and in some cases, slowing growth. Now they're trying to get that money back, but it hasn't been easy. Some business owners say the system to file claims has been confusing, with delays, crashes, and long wait times just to apply. Bottom line, this is money businesses have been waiting on, and getting it back could help them stabilize and possibly bring some relief to prices for customers as well. With Money News at 24 and 54 minutes past each hour, I'm Mimi Brown on your home for Black News First, the Black Information Network.
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22: I'm Misty Jordan on your home for 24/7 News, the Black Information Network. Starting this week, President Trump is rolling out a new tariff on cars and trucks coming from the European Union. Friday, Trump announced that the tariff would increase to 25%.
0: We raised the tariffs on cars coming in from the European Union because the European Union was not adhering to the trade deal we have.
22: The U.S. lowered auto tariffs on the EU to 15% as a part of a new trade deal. But Trump says the EU is not keeping their end of the bargain to drop tariffs on U.S. automakers. The black man accused of stalking and trying to kidnap Memphis Mayor Paul Young last year, 25-year-old Trenton Apston, is due back in court this week. Apston entered a not guilty plea, but admits there is enough evidence to convict him. Last June, police said Apston showed up at the black mayor's home with rope, duct tape, and a taser. This black judge explained what investigators found in his storage unit.
3: What's equally troubling is that upon investigation, detectives located in the defendant's storage locker a list of names of five elected or appointed officials, including spouses' names and names of their children.
22: Trenton Apston is charged with attempted kidnapping, stalking, and trespassing. If convicted, he faces up to 20 years in prison. The collapse of Spirit Airlines is affecting thousands of employees and travelers. Saturday, the discount carrier canceled all flights and announced it was going out of business after failing to reach a deal for a government bailout. Several major airline carriers are offering reduced fares and other support for Spirit customers. Katie Nastro of Going.com says this may impact all travel in the future.
4: Unfortunately for travelers, trying to find affordability with one less carrier in the market is really going to be tough.
22: Nastro says the existence of Spirits in the market brought down ticket fares overall by an estimated 14%. And former President Joe Biden is throwing his political weight behind a candidate in the race for Georgia's governor. He announced his endorsement of former Atlanta mayor Keisha Lance Bottoms in the Democratic primary, which comes up this month. Bottom served as a senior advisor for part of Biden's presidential term. Other Democratic candidates include former Lieutenant Governor Jeff Duncan. I'm Misty Jordan, along with Esther Dillard, on your home for Black News First, the Black Information Network. 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
23: A new health report shows nearly 13% of Americans are now using drugs, marijuana, and other supplements like melatonin just to fall asleep. But doctors say that's not fixing the real problem. Dr. Joe Gelati warns these sleep aids don't address underlying issues like anxiety, sleep apnea, or chronic stress. And relying on them long-term can lead to dependency and withdrawal. Sleep disparities are real. About 43% of Black Americans get less than the recommended 7 hours of sleep, often tied to stress, economic pressure, and even the impact of discrimination. And poor sleep isn't just about being tired. It's being linked to higher risk of heart disease, diabetes, and mental health challenges. Doctors say the fix starts with behavior like cutting screen time at least 2 hours before bed and addressing root causes, not masking them. That's your Healthy Minutes. I'm Morgan Wood on the Black Information Network, BINnews.com, your home for Black News First.
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27: I'm Amber Payton with BIN News Now. President Trump is raising tariffs on cars and trucks from the European Union to 25% this week.
0: We raised the tariffs on cars coming in from the European Union because the European Union was not adhering to the trade deal we have.
27: Trump says the EU is not keeping its promise to lower tariffs on U.S. automakers. Reverend Al Sharpton is criticizing Florida Governor Ron DeSantis for impersonating Black House Minority Leader Hakeem Jeffries. Speaking on MS Now, Sharpton called the accent offensive and racist. Florida Democratic Chair Nikki Fried says DeSantis was trying to dehumanize Jeffries. Tennessee lawmakers return to the Capitol on Tuesday for a special session on the state's congressional map. Governor Bill Lee says the goal is fair and legal district lines, but Democrats and advocacy groups worry the move could impact voters in Memphis' majority black district. Get BIN News now on demand 24/7 on the iHeartRadio app.
5: I'm Mike Island on your home for 24/7 News, the Black Information Network. While we are hearing a lot about violent crimes, the rate of those crimes is falling, with homicide rates dropping 21% and robberies reportedly down by 23% across major cities. According to the Council on Criminal Justice, looking at changes in property crime, motor vehicle thefts were on the rise between 2020 and 2023, but the trend reversed after that period, and the downward trend continues. In black communities across the country, spot shotters are seen as an important tool in public safety. However, some residents like Daryl Houston beg to differ.
6: A spot shotter, is that preventing somebody from losing their life? If we get a gunshot in this community right now, you'll get five calls from 911 saying where it came from. So we're going to spend $1 million just to know that a gun got shot?
5: Houston, who is African American and is from Cleveland, Ohio, was speaking to Cleveland City Council members about doing better and being smarter on stemming crime in his community. As we've been reporting to you here on the Black Information Network, at least 10 people are hurt after a recent shooting near Lake Arcadia in Edmond, Oklahoma. And as previously reported, it happened during a party at the lake. The Edmond Police Department confirmed the injuries vary among the victims, but the extent of some of the injuries is unknown at this time. Meanwhile, across the country, there apparently are citizens and educators doing what they can to curb crime. In Philadelphia, for instance, Evan Jarrett, a building trades instructor at a Philadelphia elementary school, believes engaging students earlier and exposing them to trades can be key. Jarrett, who is African American, says exposure and opportunity can work, and he sees fourth graders run to his classes as he shows them different trades from which to choose. Jarrett presented at a recent Philadelphia City Council meeting on giving kids a chance to know what they want to do, and it can help the economy and even bring down crime.
7: It's going to help the unions, it's going to improve the quality of life. Students are going to come to school. Crime is going to come down because they have a sense of purpose and they feel like they can lose something.
5: There's an old saying, if you do what you've always done, you'll get what you've always gotten. Jarrett takes it to the next level.
7: We got to stop doing what we've always been doing. We got to try to do something different. And if you want to build taller buildings, you got to dig a deeper foundation.
5: Opportunities such as the one Jarrett champions reportedly is picking up around the country, especially in black communities where the opportunities to be exposed to the trades apparently are not where they should be. Jarrett says gas prices are continuing to go up. The average cost of a gallon of regular gas is just under $4.46, according to AAA. That's more than 30 cents higher than a week ago. California has the highest average in the nation at $6.11. 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
27: 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I got

0: got somewhere to play. Newport News Mayor Philip Jones called a special city council meeting Monday to address permitting concerns ahead of Noodle, the Thinkers Convention. The two-day event is scheduled for Memorial Day weekend in the city's Yard District and will feature panels, events, and a music festival with Chance the Rapper. Mayor Jones, who is Black, says more than 35 permits are needed, including site plans and parking plans, but says his concerns about deadlines have been resolved. The music venue is expected to hold about 8,000 people near Ironclad Distilling. Four Hampton Roads mayors, including Portsmouth's Black mayor Shannon Glover, are urging Governor Abigail Spanberger to veto two collective bargaining bills. In a joint letter, the mayors of Portsmouth, Virginia Beach, Suffolk, and Chesapeake said the legislation would limit local government's ability to review and approve labor agreements. They warned the bills could create unequal treatment among city employees, including Black municipal workers in public works, transit, and corrections. Hampton Roads is already stepping up ahead of the 13th annual Give Local 757 online giving day. Organizers say early donations have topped $145,000, with a record 262 nonprofits participating. The 24-hour fundraiser runs from midnight Monday to midnight Tuesday, supporting local groups across the region, including food banks, youth programs, local Black sororities and fraternities, and more. Darnell Dozier, the Black head coach who built Princess Anne High School into a Virginia girls basketball powerhouse, is retiring after 31 seasons. Dozier led the Cavaliers to 16 state championships, more than any boys or girls basketball program in Virginia High School League history. He leaves with 793 wins, four straight state titles, and a 71-game winning streak. In a statement to the Virginia Pilot, Princess Anne's athletic director called his impact on girls basketball in Virginia unprecedented. And more on a story we've told you about. Allen Iverson brought some of the nation's top high school basketball talent back home to Hampton for the 10th annual Allen Iverson Classic. The showcase wrapped at Hampton Coliseum, where Iverson attended the All-American game and watched some of the best players in the class of 2026 compete.
1: It's just surreal, you know what I mean? Just an honor, man. You know what I mean? I'm from here, so, you know, obviously, it means, you know, I'm blessed. People from here never gave up on me. They always rooted me on and, you know, always supported me, you know, throughout my life. And, you know, they continue to do it today.
0: He tells Wavy News 10 this annual event and giving back to the place he calls home means a lot to him. And Black Mayor Jimmy Gray emphasized that feeling by declaring May 2nd as Allen Iverson Day in the city of Hampton. The event featured ESPN's number one recruit Tyron Stokes, Virginia standout Latrell Allman, and 7-foot twins Adonis and Darius Ratliff, the sons of former NBA player Theo Ratliff. I'm Amber Payton on your home for Black News First, Norfolk's BIN 92.1, the Black Information Network.
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9: In Mississippi, Governor Tate Reeves says he has plans to call lawmakers back for a special legislative session to revise the Mississippi Supreme Court's district map.
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10: As he ran through that checkpoint, members of law enforcement from the United States Secret Service intercepted that individual.
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1: Here's what's trending this hour. U.S. efforts to guide stranded vessels in the Strait of Hormuz are underway. Iran claims it struck a U.S. naval ship attempting to enter the strait. Former New York City Mayor Rudy Giuliani is still hospitalized in critical but stable condition. A spokesperson for the 81-year-old said Giuliani is recovering from pneumonia and is being monitored as a precautionary measure. And drivers across the country are still seeing the price of the gas pump climb. I'm Amber Payton, and that's what's trending.
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3: Maxey gets into the paint and puts two more on the board.
4: The NBA playoffs have been described as competitive and intense.
3: Embiid will load it up and knock it down. He says quiet down in Boston.
4: Now we're down to the last eight teams in the second round. It's high stakes, and the Philadelphia 76ers' Joel Embiid made a straightforward request to Philadelphia fans.
5: Don't sell your tickets. This is bigger than you. We need you guys. We got a pretty good chance. We're going to need that support. We're going to need them to be extremely loud.
4: The NBA playoffs continue tonight.
5: If you need money, I got you.
4: Despite its huge payroll and big disappointments, the New York Mets are described as the worst team in Major League Baseball.
6: The 3-2 pitch. Inside, ball four, and walk.
4: New York has dropped 17 of its last 20 games.
7: We're in this together.
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7: It's not easy, but we got to keep going. 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
4: 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I'm Ray Harris on the Black Information Network.
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9: I'm Mike Moore.
0: And I'm Nicole Deal. 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
9: We begin with Senator Raphael Warnock speaking out after the Supreme Court's ruling striking down parts of the Voting Rights Act. Appearing on CBS's Face the Nation, the Black Georgia Democrat called the decision a massive and devastating blow.
10: We will see a devastating impact as a result of this, and now more than ever, we've got to stand up and fight for our democracy.
9: Warnock also warned that the Supreme Court poured fuel on the redistricting arms race. The High Court voided Louisiana's map that included a second majority Black congressional district. The case was centered around how much race can be considered when lawmakers redraw districts.
0: And now an update regarding the White House Correspondents' Dinner suspect. The attorneys representing Cole Thomas Allen, the suspect charged with attempting to assassinate President Donald Trump, say their client is no longer on suicide status.
11: Just days ago, lawyers for Allen, who is Black, filed a motion in U.S. District Court for the District of Columbia to have their client released from suicide precautions, saying they violate his rights under the Due Process Clause and that he has exhibited no indications of being suicidal. We've also learned the defense team submitted a court filing Sunday to withdraw that request. Bottom line, at that time, the filing was a moot point. The suspect is accused of firing shots outside of Washington Hilton's hotel ballroom, where President Trump and other administration officials had gathered with journalists for the annual White House Correspondents' Dinner. I'm Morgan Wood on the Black Information Network.
0: Travelers who had tickets to fly on Spirit Airlines this past weekend were left stranded after the airline suddenly shut down. Tariq Ghazi found himself stuck at Detroit Metropolitan Airport with a ticket for a flight that did not exist.
12: I travel every month like twice or three times. I used to use Spirit because of my schedule and work. So it means there is no more flexible flights as of now.
0: All flights have been canceled. Meanwhile, Delta and American Airlines are offering rescue flights for Spirit customers at reduced prices. Spirit Airlines filed for a second Chapter 11 bankruptcy last August and laid off hundreds of employees in October.
9: A Black grandmother has learned her fate after a jury finds her guilty of manslaughter in the 2022 death of a 4-year-old child. Roxanne Record was found guilty in the death of 4-year-old China Record in Baton Rouge, Louisiana. Investigators testified the victim's grandmother forced her to drink from a bottle of whiskey. The child's mother, Kaja Record, allegedly watched while all this was happening. Sentencing for Roxanne Record is scheduled for August 10th. And finally, a 25-year-old Black entrepreneur has launched Velvira, the world's first

0: 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Cortrell Wingfield developed the concept and filed over 11 patents to protect the invention. 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
6: Drewski will be hosting this year's BET Awards. The 31-year-old online comedian will be the youngest person ever to host the show in its 25-year history. Drewski released a statement Thursday saying he grew up watching the BET Awards and that the comedic legends that hosted before me set the bar so high, I'm just grateful to be a part of the history. The annual awards show honoring Black excellence in entertainment and sports will be held on June 28th in Los Angeles.

casino. On Wednesday, TMZ asked Lil TJ where he stands with the former Migos member, to which he responded, "I ain't got no beef with nobody." He then changed the subject by speaking about his new album, They Just Ain't You, which came out on Friday. Last month, Offset was shot outside Hard Rock Casino in Hollywood, Florida, following an altercation.

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5: And I'm Mike Moore on your home for 24/7 News, the Black Information Network.
6: Officials say nearly two dozen people are hurt following a shooting Sunday night near Arcadia Lake in Edmond, Oklahoma. The shooting happened during a party at a campsite. Video appears to show teens and young adults, many who are black.
7: Edmond police, along with Oklahoma Highway Patrol and Oklahoma City Police, responded to find multiple victims. I can confirm that we have transported 10 to area metro hospitals in various conditions.
6: According to the Edmond Police Department, the extent of injuries for each victim is unknown. Officials also say the numbers will be updated as some victims took personal vehicles to the hospital. The park is about 15 miles northeast of Oklahoma City, and so far no arrests have been made.
5: A black man in Alabama has been sentenced to 891 years in prison after being convicted of the repeated sex abuse and sodomy of at least one child under the age of 12. Prosecutors told the court 46-year-old Alfonso Sanders abused multiple children, including two of his own biological kids, for over 10 years. The judge imposed the maximum penalty allowed for each charge, saying the sentence reflected both the severity of abuse and the need to protect the community. In New York, three people are dead and five others are in critical condition in connection with a large fire. The fire broke out at a six-story building in Upper Manhattan around 12:30 a.m. Monday. This person was a resident.
8: This is not the first fire. There's been plenty of fires. They have a lot of issues in the building, gas leakage.
5: The blaze tore through eight apartments, leaving over 100 people homeless.
6: When it comes to school counselors, there is a significant shortage of black counselors in the profession. In fact, according to Afro.com, in 2025, only 8% of school counselors were black. Research indicates black students benefit from being matched with black counselors who can better understand their cultural backgrounds and provide necessary support. Efforts are now being made across the country to increase the number of black school counselors, including initiatives in California and Wisconsin. I'm Nicole Deal, along with Mike Moore, on your home for Black News First, the Black Information Network. Your Washington Roundup is next.
9: There's a major political shakeup happening right now that could reshape black representation in Congress for years to come. Recently, states have started moving fast to redraw congressional maps following the Supreme Court ruling that weakened key protections under the Voting Rights Act. Places like Alabama and Tennessee are already pushing emergency or fast-tracked redistricting plans, while other states are signaling they may follow before the 2026 midterms are locked in. Supporters say it's about state authority over elections, but critics say it opens the door for diluted representation in communities that already face barriers at the ballot box. Maps being redrawn could shape political power for the next decade. That's your Washington Roundup. I'm Morgan Wood, your White House correspondent in Washington, D.C. on the Black Information Network.
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6: A small group of Democratic members of Congress are trying to raise the federal U.S. minimum wage from $7.25 an hour to $25 an hour. And that is no small challenge. The last time the minimum wage was raised was in 2009. And in 2007, less than 20 years ago, the minimum wage was just $5.85. The legislation is called the Living Wage for All Act. Small employers would have until 2038 to reach the new wage. Large employers would be required to reach the new rate by the year 2031. Given the fact that housing, health care, prescription drugs, and basic expenses have significantly increased since 2009, many Americans feel like the increase is overdue. Supporters say the measure would help workers keep up with inflation and reduce poverty. Over 100 labor and civil rights organizations are endorsing the proposal, solidifying just how important it is to so many. Money News at 24 and 54 minutes past each hour. I'm Nicole Deal on your home for Black News First, the Black Information Network.
12: I'm Amber Payton with BIN News Now. U.S. Attorney for the District of Columbia Jeanine Pirro says Cole Allen intended to kill anyone who got in the way of his alleged attempt to shoot President Trump.
13: This was a premeditated, violent act calculated to take down the president and anyone who was in the line of fire.
12: Speaking on CNN's State of the Union, Pirro said Allen is accused of shooting a Secret Service officer. He remains in custody on federal charges, including attempted assassination. Former New York City Mayor Rudy Giuliani remains in critical but stable condition at a Florida hospital. His spokesperson says the 81-year-old is recovering from pneumonia, no longer needs mechanical ventilation, and is now breathing on his own. And former President Joe Biden is endorsing former Atlanta Mayor Keisha Lance Bottoms, who is Black, in Georgia's Democratic primary for governor. Bottoms previously served as a senior advisor in the Biden White House. Get BIN News Now on demand 24/7 on the iHeartRadio app.
14: Mike Island on your home for 24/7 News, the Black Information Network. A redrawing of congressional maps is continuing to affect mostly Black populations across the United States. According to WHBQ, a Democratic mayor of a largely Black metropolitan city is pushing to make sure the decision makers in the state of Tennessee have their diverse local populations in mind. Take Memphis Mayor Paul Young, for instance. He tells WHBQ's Good Morning Memphis that his city makes huge contributions to the economy of the entire state. WHBQ reports there is a special session in Nashville calling for a congressional redraw. The African-American mayor says it is important that they have someone that can speak on behalf of the local population and not lump them in with other less diverse areas around the state.
15: We need diversity of opinion, diversity of thought, and we need the voice of Memphis at the table when it comes to those federal decisions. And so my hope is that Republicans and Democrats at the state level will vote against this change.
14: He says he hopes both Republicans and Democrats vote against the redraw. Another topic that is crucial is the issue of crime. Like in many other major cities across the U.S., the crime numbers are reportedly down. Young agrees the numbers are down, but the crime is still here.
15: There are a lot of issues that lead to the instances of crime that we see. Those are the types of things that are going to require us to make investments in other areas in addition to law enforcement. We're going to have to invest in things that can really help change the minds of people.
14: Young cautions that nationwide, there is no time for complacency because the numbers are down. He says the work is not done. Spirit Airlines is pointing to an increase in fuel prices as the reason for its closure. Court papers filed Monday show the airline pointed to recent geopolitical events as a factor behind the shutdown. Other airlines struggling with the high price of jet fuel due to the war with Iran are asking the White House for relief money. Transportation Secretary Sean Duffy says the airlines are trying to benefit off the government's attempt to help Spirit.
16: What other airlines see as an opportunity? Is this an opportunity for us to get money as well to help our airline out? Not necessarily based on need, but based on opportunity.
14: According to the filings, Spirit says there was no longer any viable path to a restructuring or continued operations. The president says a vital service to the United States is small business. A summit was held for small businesses at the White House on Monday. Trump called small business the lifeblood of the American economy and added provisions from his big, beautiful bill, which includes no tax on tips and overtime. The president says those provisions helped small businesses to grow. For more on these stories and national, international, state, and local news impacting the Black community, listen to the Black Information Network on the free iHeartRadio app or log on to BINnews.com. 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

0: got somewhere to play.
1: Newport News Mayor Philip Jones called a special city council meeting Monday to address permitting concerns ahead of Noodle, the Thinkers Convention. The two-day event is scheduled for Memorial Day weekend in the city's Yard District and will feature panels, events, and a music festival with Chance the Rapper. Mayor Jones, who is Black, says more than 35 permits are needed, including site plans and parking plans, but says his concerns about deadlines have been resolved. The music venue is expected to hold about 8,000 people near Ironclad Distilling. Four Hampton Roads mayors, including Portsmouth's Black mayor Shannon Glover, are urging Governor Abigail Spanberger to veto two collective bargaining bills. In a joint letter, the mayors of Portsmouth, Virginia Beach, Suffolk, and Chesapeake said the legislation would limit local government's ability to review and approve labor agreements. They warned the bills could create unequal treatment among city employees, including Black municipal workers in public works, transit, and corrections. Hampton Roads is already stepping up ahead of the 13th annual Give Local 757 Online Giving Day. Organizers say early donations have topped $145,000, with a record 262 nonprofits participating. The 24-hour fundraiser runs from midnight Monday to midnight Tuesday, supporting local groups across the region, including food banks, youth programs, local Black sororities and fraternities, and more. Darnell Dozier, the Black head coach who built Princess Anne High School into a Virginia girls basketball powerhouse, is retiring after 31 seasons. Dozier led the Cavaliers to 16 state championships, more than any boys or girls basketball program in Virginia High School League history. He leaves with 793 wins, four straight state titles, and a 71-game winning streak. In a statement to the Virginia Pilot, Princess Anne's athletic director called his impact on girls basketball in Virginia unprecedented. And more on a story we've told you about. Allen Iverson brought some of the nation's top high school basketball talent back home to Hampton for the 10th annual Allen Iverson Classic. The showcase wrapped at Hampton Coliseum, where Iverson attended the All-American game and watched some of the best players in the class of 2026 compete.
2: Just surreal, you know what I mean? Just an honor, man. You know what I mean? I'm from here. So, you know, obviously, it means, you know, I'm blessed. People from here never gave up on me. They always rooted me on and, you know, always supported me, you know, throughout my life. And, you know, they continue to do it today.
1: He tells Wavy News 10 this annual event and giving back to the place he calls home means a lot to him. And Black Mayor Jimmy Gray emphasized that feeling by declaring May 2nd as Allen Iverson Day in the city of Hampton. The event featured ESPN's number one recruit Tyron Stokes, Virginia standout Latrell Allman, and 7-foot twins Adonis and Darius Ratliff, the sons of former NBA player Theo Ratliff. I'm Amber Payton on your home for Black News First, Norfolk's BIN 92.1, the Black Information Network.
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11: 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Florida's living wage is $63,000.
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13: Pomona College in Claremont, California is investigating several alleged instances of racism on campus.
9: The Black Information Network. Now instead of standing in a church, Florida pastor Leslie Williams is sitting in the Sumter County Detention Center after he was arrested for being a polygamist.
10: Black news first.
14: BIN News this hour, I'm Andrea Coleman with a look at some of the day's top stories. At least six Iranian vessels were destroyed after they opened fire on U.S. warships today in the Strait of Hormuz. U.S. Central Command leader Admiral Brad Cooper said they were Iranian small boats and added that he strongly advised Iran to steer clear of U.S. forces during Operation Project Freedom. Now that's the new effort U.S. forces launched to wrestle away control of the strait from Iran. President Trump told a Fox News reporter today that if Iran targets U.S. ships in the Strait of Hormuz during Project Freedom, they will be blown off the face of the earth. Well, today started out as a triumphant day for Calvin Duncan, the black man elected to serve as the Orleans Parish Criminal Court Clerk in New Orleans.
15: It's just a testament that God is always in control and people should never give up on their dream.
14: Yesterday, a federal judge ruled Duncan, who is black, would be allowed to take office after the state legislature passed a law last month merging his office with another, essentially eliminating his position. But this morning, shortly after he arrived to work, a federal appeals court overturned yesterday's ruling, rendering him jobless. Orleans Parish DA Jason Williams, who is also black, says Duncan's team will likely appeal the higher court's ruling.
16: The high court of the state is going to have to weigh into this before any of us know what's settled. And I imagine there will be other lawsuits and perhaps even the city council weighing in, because that's the way the election code is set up.
14: Duncan, who was released from prison after being wrongfully convicted, won the election with 68% of the vote. Fox 8 Live says he quietly left his office today after learning of the higher court's ruling. Senator Raphael Warnock is speaking out after the U.S. Supreme Court's ruling last week, striking down parts of the Voting Rights Act. Appearing on CBS's Face the Nation, the Georgia Democrat called the decision a massive and devastating blow.
17: We will see a devastating impact as a result of this, and now more than ever, we've got to stand up and fight for our democracy.
14: Warnock also warned that the Supreme Court poured fuel on this redistricting arms race. The ordained minister, who is the first black person from Georgia elected to the Senate, spoke with CNN shortly after the ruling was announced, calling it awful.
17: Voting Rights Act of 1965 is the crown achievement of the civil rights movement, and it is an achievement that is consecrated in the blood, quite literally the blood of martyrs.
14: Warnock also said he believes the ruling will lead to a Congress that looks less and less like America. The high court voided Louisiana's map that included a second majority black congressional district. The case was centered around how much race can be considered when lawmakers redraw districts. This is BIN News this hour. 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I'm Andrea Coleman. 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
1: Here's is what's trending this hour. The man accused of an assassination attempt on President Trump at the White House Correspondents' Dinner is getting an apology from a federal judge. Several states have seen a string of swatting incidents at zoos since Friday. The calls have reported active shooters or bomb threats, with the incidents happening in Ohio, Colorado, Kentucky, Tennessee, and Arizona. And stranded Spirit Airlines passengers are getting help from major carriers like American Airlines and Delta. I'm Amber Payton, and that's what's trending.
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8: An HBCU program is making history on the track. Virginia Union University has just captured the CIAA Men's Outdoor Track and Field Championship, marking its first outdoor title in 92 years. The Panthers scored 150.5 points to secure the win, ending a drought that dates back to 1934. Virginia Union showed depth across multiple events, proving this championship wasn't about one standout athlete, but a full team effort coming together at the right time. VUU head track and field coach Frank Charles spoke with HBCU Game Day, saying the past year has been wonderful for the team and he can't thank God hard enough. Coach Charles went on to say they're happy and blessed, adding this is the first time since 1934 and he can't wait to see what the future has in store for the team. With the latest in HBCU news, I'm Morgan Wood on the Black Information Network, BINnews.com, your home for Black News First.
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8: Opinions, beliefs, and viewpoints expressed in this commentary are those of the author and do not necessarily represent those of BIN and its founding partners and employees. 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
18: I'm on my way right now to Louisiana, where something nefarious is happening. After the Republican right-wing Supreme Court ruled 6-3 in the Louisiana versus Calais decision, Louisiana's MAGA governor, Jeff Landry, has ordered the end of the election that is taking place to allow for the legislature to draw new maps. Now, let me explain to you what's going on here. Literally, people are already voting. What's happening right now is that early voting was supposed to start on Saturday. Absentee ballots have already been sent out overseas. And so people have been casting votes in this upcoming primary in Louisiana. But Jeff Landry wants to cancel the election in order for the Louisiana legislature to draw new maps after the decision. Now, what

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1: I'm Amber Payton with BIN News Now. President Trump is raising tariffs on cars and trucks from the European Union to 25% this week.
2: We raised the tariffs on cars coming in from the European Union because the European Union was not adhering to the trade deal we have.
1: Trump says the EU is not keeping its promise to lower tariffs on U.S. automakers. Reverend Al Sharpton is criticizing Florida Governor Ron DeSantis for impersonating Black House Minority Leader Hakeem Jeffries. Speaking on MS Now, Sharpton called the accent offensive and racist. Florida Democratic Chair Nikki Fried says DeSantis was trying to dehumanize Jeffries. Tennessee lawmakers returned to the Capitol on Tuesday for a special session on the state's congressional map. Governor Bill Lee says the goal is fair and legal district lines, but Democrats and advocacy groups worry the move could impact voters in Memphis' majority Black district. Get BIN News Now on demand 24/7 on the iHeartRadio app.
3: I'm Mike Eilen on your home for 24/7 News, the Black Information Network. While we are hearing a lot about violent crimes, the rate of those crimes is falling, with homicide rates dropping 21% and robberies reportedly down by 23% across major cities. According to the Council on Criminal Justice, looking at changes in property crime, motor vehicle thefts were on the rise between 2020 and 2023, but the trend reversed after that period, and the downward trend continues. In Black communities across the country, spot shotters are seen as an important tool in public safety. However, some residents like Daryl Houston beg to differ.
4: A spot shotter, is that preventing somebody from losing their life? If we get a gunshot in this community right now, you'll get five calls from 911 saying where it came from. So we're going to spend $1 million just to know that a gun got shot?
3: Houston, who is African American and is from Cleveland, Ohio, was speaking to Cleveland City Council members about doing better and being smarter on stemming crime in his community. As we've been reporting to you here on the Black Information Network, at least 10 people are hurt after a recent shooting near Lake Arcadia in Edmond, Oklahoma. And as previously reported, it happened during a party at the lake. The Edmond Police Department confirmed the injuries vary among the victims, but the extent of some of the injuries is unknown at this time. Meanwhile, across the country, there apparently are citizens and educators doing what they can to curb crime. In Philadelphia, for instance, Evan Jarrett, a building trades instructor at a Philadelphia elementary school, believes engaging students earlier and exposing them to trades can be key. Jarrett, who is African American, says exposure and opportunity can work, and he sees fourth graders run to his classes as he shows them different trades from which to choose. Jarrett presented at a recent Philadelphia City Council meeting on giving kids a chance to know what they want to do, and it can help the economy and even bring down crime.
5: It's going to help the unions. It's going to improve the quality of life. Students are going to come to school. Crime is going to come down because they have a sense of purpose and they feel like they can lose something.
3: There's an old saying, if you do what you've always done, you'll get what you've always gotten. Jared takes it to the next level.
5: We got to stop doing what we've always been doing. We got to try to do something different. And if you want to build taller buildings, you got to dig a deeper foundation.
3: Opportunities such as the one Jared champions reportedly is picking up around the country, especially in Black communities where the opportunities to be exposed to the trades apparently are not where they should be. Jared says gas prices are continuing to go up. The average cost of a gallon of regular gas is just under $4.46, according to AAA. That's more than 30 cents higher than a week ago. California has the highest average in the nation at $6.11. 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

0: got somewhere to play.
1: Newport News Mayor Philip Jones called a special city council meeting Monday to address permitting concerns ahead of Noodle, the Thinkers Convention. The two-day event is scheduled for Memorial Day weekend in the city's Yard District and will feature panels, events, and a music festival with Chance the Rapper. Mayor Jones, who is Black, says more than 35 permits are needed, including site plans and parking plans, but says his concerns about deadlines have been resolved. The music venue is expected to hold about 8,000 people near Ironclad Distilling. Four Hampton Roads mayors, including Portsmouth's Black mayor Shannon Glover, are urging Governor Abigail Spanberger to veto two collective bargaining bills. In a joint letter, the mayors of Portsmouth, Virginia Beach, Suffolk, and Chesapeake said the legislation would limit local government's ability to review and approve labor agreements. They warned the bills could create unequal treatment among city employees, including Black municipal workers in public works, transit, and corrections. Hampton Roads is already stepping up ahead of the 13th annual Give Local 757 online giving day. Organizers say early donations have topped $145,000, with a record 262 nonprofits participating. The 24-hour fundraiser runs from midnight Monday to midnight Tuesday, supporting local groups across the region, including food banks, youth programs, local Black sororities and fraternities, and more. Darnell Dozier, the Black head coach who built Princess Anne High School into a Virginia girls basketball powerhouse, is retiring after 31 seasons. Dozier led the Cavaliers to 16 state championships, more than any boys or girls basketball program in Virginia High School League history. He leaves with 793 wins, four straight state titles, and a 71-game winning streak. In a statement to the Virginia Pilot, Princess Anne's athletic director called his impact on girls basketball in Virginia unprecedented. And more on a story we've told you about. Allen Iverson brought some of the nation's top high school basketball talent back home to Hampton for the 10th annual Allen Iverson Classic. The showcase wrapped at Hampton Coliseum, where Iverson attended the All-American game and watched some of the best players in the class of 2026 compete.
2: Just surreal, you know what I mean? Just an honor, man. You know what I mean? I'm from here. So, you know, obviously, it means, you know, I'm blessed. People from here never gave up on me. They always rooted me on and, you know, always supported me, you know, throughout my life. And, you know, they continue to do it today.
1: He tells Wavy News 10 this annual event and giving back to the place he calls home means a lot to him. And Black Mayor Jimmy Gray emphasized that feeling by declaring May 2nd as Allen Iverson Day in the city of Hampton. The event featured ESPN's number one recruit Tyron Stokes, Virginia standout Latrell Allman, and 7-foot twins Adonis and Darius Ratliff, the sons of former NBA player Theo Ratliff. I'm Amber Payton on your home for Black News First, Norfolk's BIN 92.1, the Black Information Network.
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9: Corey Lee Patterson is suing the Taste of Philly Development Company. Patterson claims he endured repeated racist treatment on the job.
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12: For BIN News this hour, I'm Esther Dillard. Black Georgia Senator Raphael Warnock is speaking out after the Supreme Court ruling striking down parts of the Voting Rights Act. Appearing on CBS's Face the Nation, the Georgia Democrat said it will affect many black and brown voters, especially those living in southern states.
13: What happened this week is nothing less than a massive and devastating blow. Not only to our democracy, but particularly to people of color in the South. We will see a devastating impact as a result of this. And now more than ever, we've got to stand up and fight for our democracy.
12: Warnock also warned that the Supreme Court poured fuel on this redistricting arms race. The High Court voided Louisiana's map that included a second majority black congressional district. The case was centered around how much race can be considered when lawmakers redraw districts. The man accused of attempting to assassinate President Trump at the White House Correspondents' Dinner in D.C. a week ago is on suicide precautions. That's according to his lawyers, who filed a motion to have the precautions removed. They say Cole Allen is not suicidal. They claim Allen is being held in a padded cell in a straitjacket with the lights always on, and he can only leave for legal or medical visits. The motion says a nurse cleared the 31-year-old Torrance teacher of the suicidal designation last week. Allen's lawyers say he should have been in a regular cell by now, but he's not. Meanwhile, the sudden collapse of Spirit Airlines is impacting thousands of employees and travelers. The discount carrier announced early Saturday it was canceling all flights by going out of business after failing to reach a deal for a government bailout. NBC News caught up with some passengers who said their canceled flight took them by surprise.
14: My wife was watching TikTok. She said, hey, the flight is getting canceled. I was like, no, I checked the app. Then I did refresh the page. It says, sorry, everything just got canceled.
15: I mean, it's like, so what am I supposed to do now? And then I look at the thing and they be talking about they're going to give me a refund, but I don't know when.
12: Spirit said in a statement that passengers who booked flights with credit cards or debit cards will automatically get refunds. American Airlines and Delta are among the major carriers offering reduced fares and other support for Spirit customers impacted by the sudden closure. In Texas, WFAA reports a death row inmate's last words were, he was innocent and Texas got it wrong. 37-year-old James Broadnax was pronounced dead after 6:30 p.m. Thursday night. Broadnax was given a lethal injection for the 2008 murder of two music producers during an armed robbery. Earlier this year, the co-defendant in the case claimed he did the murders and that Broadnax took the fall. Broadnax took his appeal to the Supreme Court, who struck it down on Monday. He's now the third man this year to be executed by the state of Texas. And finally, Starz is heading to the rodeo with a new black-led drama set in Texas. Deadline reports the network has greenlit an 8-episode series focused on three siblings battling over their family ranch and legacy. Starz says the series blends hip-hop energy with country storytelling as it expands its push for fully owned original content. Stay informed, stay connected, and subscribe. Follow BIN News this hour wherever you get your podcasts. I'm Esther Dillard on your home for Black News First, the Black Information Network.
1: Here's what's trending this hour. U.S. efforts to guide stranded vessels in the Strait of Hormuz are underway. Iran claims it struck a U.S. naval ship attempting to enter the strait. Former New York City Mayor Rudy Giuliani is still hospitalized in critical but stable condition. A spokesperson for the 81-year-old said Giuliani is recovering from pneumonia and is being monitored as a precautionary measure. And drivers across the country are still seeing the price at the gas pump climb. I'm Amber Payton, and that's what's trending.
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16: Maxey gets into the paint and puts two more on the board.
17: The NBA playoffs have been described as competitive and intense.
16: Embiid will load it up and knock it down. He says, quiet down in Boston.
17: Now we're down to the last eight teams in the second round. It's high stakes, and the Philadelphia 76ers' Joel Embiid made a straightforward request to Philadelphia fans.
18: Don't sell your tickets. 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We got to put in the chance. 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
17: Despite its huge payroll and big disappointments, the New York Mets are described as the worst team in Major League Baseball.
19: The 3-2 pitch. Inside, ball four, he walked.
17: New York has dropped 17 of its last 20 games.
20: We're in this together.
17: Mets manager Carlos Mendoza.
20: It's not easy, but we got to keep going. 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
17: It's your sports at 14 and 44 past each and every hour. I'm Ray Harris on the Black Information Network.
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21: We begin with Republican reaction to the recent Supreme Court ruling striking down parts of the Voting Rights Act. GOP Senator Marsha Blackburn is wasting no time calling for a redistricting of Tennessee to remove a congressional seat in Memphis.
23: Memphis is predominantly a black populated city. Her comments come on the heels of a decision by the U.S. Supreme Court that voided Louisiana's map. And that included a second majority black congressional district. The case was centered around how much race can be considered when lawmakers redraw districts. Blackburn urged lawmakers to convene a special session to redistrict another Republican seat in Memphis. She is running to become the state's next governor and vowed to do everything she can to make the new map a reality. I'm Morgan Wood on the Black Information Network.
24: Now to Detroit, Michigan. As gas prices keep rising with no end in sight, food truck owners say they are taking a hard hit. Nacho Grill owner Lynette Rogers says she is doing everything she can right now to keep prices steady.
25: It happened overnight. We woke up and we're like, ouch. Just, you know, doing my best behind the scenes, like the Wizard of Oz, not to pass the prices on to the customer.
24: Hero or villain owner Richard Simola says he has avoided filling up as long as he could, and he is hoping to make back the $120 he recently spent to fill up his tank. Impasto senior manager Kayla Polidori says they spent between $80 and $160 filling up their food trucks and so far have not had to raise prices. According to census.gov, 75.3% of Detroit residents identify as black or African American. In the midst of grief, a black Charlotte, North Carolina family is expressing outrage.
26: My son was taken violently, senselessly, by a coward. It makes no sense. Someone needs to answer for that.
24: You just heard from Tina Sellers. Her comments come after the man accused of killing her son refused to appear in court for his scheduled hearing. The suspect is Marquel Pettiford, who faces charges of first-degree murder and possession of a firearm by a felon. Prosecutors say Sellers, while working as a tow enforcement employee, was gunned down by Pettiford after seeing the victim place a boot on his car. There is a plea offer on the table, good for 14 days. It allows Pettiford to plead guilty to second-degree murder.
21: And finally, the A.G. Gaston Boys and Girls Club in Birmingham, Alabama, is celebrating its 60th anniversary, continuing the legacy of its black founder, A.G. Gaston. The club, which serves over 20,000 young people, focuses on offering academic and recreational services. 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I'm Mike Moore, along with Nicole Deal on your home for 24/7 News, the Black Information Network.
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0: opening weekend and more than $200 million worldwide. Producers say the sequel would explore Jackson's career beyond the late 80s. However, the sequel faces a major legal challenge tied to a 1993 settlement with Jordan Chandler, which prohibits any depiction or reference to the accuser in film or television. That restriction limits how the later chapters of Jackson's life can be portrayed. And actor Taye Diggs is stepping deeper into the world of short-form storytelling with the launch of his own microdrama platform. Diggs and a group of producing partners have announced Microhouse Films, a mobile-first platform designed specifically for vertical, bite-sized drama content. This platform puts creative and financial control directly in the hands of filmmakers, allowing them to decide how their series are released and monetized. With the latest in entertainment at 17 and 47 minutes past each hour, I'm Bree Wood on the Black Information Network, your home for Black News First.
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5: I'm Misty Jordan on your home for 24/7 News, the Black Information Network. Al Sharpton is no fan of what Florida Governor Ron DeSantis did in a speech last week. During the speech, the Republican governor did an impression of House Minority Leader Hakeem Jeffries, who was Black.
6: And we've got this guy, Hakeem Jeffries. And, you know, he goes out there and he's like,
7: we're going to do maximum warfare against Republicans. Florida Republicans, you F around, you're going to find out all this stuff.
5: On MS Now, Sharpton said DeSantis was using an offensive accent that was racist. Florida Democratic Chair Nikki Fried said DeSantis was trying to dehumanize Jeffries and dismantle human decency. Delta is continuing to help passengers affected by the sudden shutdown of Spirit Airlines. The Atlanta-based airline says reduced non-refundable fares are being offered through Friday for all domestic markets where Spirit operates. Michelle Burrow of Raleigh, North Carolina, said she was stranded in South Florida with her grandchildren because of the shutdown. Burrow said she scrambled to buy tickets on another airline.
8: To use two separate cards to be able to buy these tickets. So it's really put us in a bind.
5: Other airlines are offering similar aid to Spirit customers. Jefferson Avenue Presbyterian Church is celebrating 100 years in Detroit's Indian Village neighborhood. Pastor Reverend Laura Kelsey says the church has been around for generations and is rooted in a mission of being inclusive.
9: This is a church for generations where people can come and be loved and experience that love no matter who you are.
5: The church has been operating in Detroit for 172 years and has been in their current location since 1926. And the Tennessee NAACP will host a forum to help inform Memphis area residents of their voting rights. The forum is being held in response to Governor Bill Lee's call for a special session of the state's legislature to redraw Tennessee's congressional districts. Organizers say they plan to walk voters through their rights and outline steps to protect voting rights across Tennessee. For more on these stories, plus international, national, state, and local news impacting the Black community, listen to the Black Information Network on the iHeartRadio app or log on to BINnews.com. 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
10: U.S. efforts to guide stranded vessels in the Strait of Hormuz are underway. Iran has claimed it struck a U.S. naval ship attempting to enter the strait. U.S. Central Command has denied the report. CENTCOM later said two U.S.-flagged merchant vessels went through the strait successfully. Meanwhile, the United Arab Emirates says Iran launched a missile attack at its territory. And gas prices continue to climb. Treasury Secretary Scott Bessent says the high prices will come down once the war in Iran has ended.
11: I am confident on the other side of this, the world's going to be awash in oil. The UAE has come out of OPEC. They're going to be pumping more. You know, OPEC just announced they're going to be pumping more. And the U.S. has record crude deliveries.
10: The average cost of a gallon of regular is just under $4.46. California has the highest gas prices in the nation at $6.11.
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16: If you fly cheap, this is going to hit your wallet. Spirit Airlines has shut down operations after failing to secure a $500 million federal bailout. All flights are now canceled, and the airline says customers will be refunded. But here's the bigger picture. Spirit was one of the biggest low-cost carriers in the country, known for those rock-bottom fares. Without it, competition drops and prices could go up. The airline says rising fuel costs tied to the war in Iran pushed it over the edge, while officials say the company was already struggling financially. Other airlines are stepping in, offering discounted fares and rebooking passengers, but experts warn that may not last. Bottom line, fewer budget airlines means fewer cheaper seats, and that could mean higher ticket prices the next time you fly. With Money News at 24 and 54 minutes past each hour, I'm Mimi Brown on your home for Black News First, the Black Information Network.
17: I'm Amber Payton with BIN News Now. U.S. Attorney for the District of Columbia Jeanine Pirro says Cole Allen intended to kill anyone who got in the way of his alleged attempt to shoot President Trump.
18: This was a premeditated, violent act calculated to take down the president and anyone who was in the line of fire.
17: Speaking on CNN's State of the Union, Pirro said Allen is accused of shooting a Secret Service officer. He remains in custody on federal charges, including attempted assassination. Former New York City Mayor Rudy Giuliani remains in critical but stable condition at a Florida hospital. His spokesperson says the 81-year-old is recovering from pneumonia, no longer needs mechanical ventilation, and is now breathing on his own. And former President Joe Biden is endorsing former Atlanta Mayor Keisha Lance Bottoms, who is Black, in Georgia's Democratic primary for governor. Bottoms previously served as a senior advisor in the Biden White House. Get BIN News Now on demand 24/7 on the iHeartRadio app.
19: Mike Island on your home for 24/7 News, the Black Information Network. A redrawing of congressional maps is continuing to affect mostly Black populations across the United States. According to WHBQ, a Democratic mayor of a largely Black metropolitan city is pushing to make sure the decision makers in the state of Tennessee have their diverse local populations in mind. Take Memphis Mayor Paul Young, for instance. He tells WHBQ's Good Morning Memphis that his city makes huge contributions to the economy of the entire state. WHBQ reports there is a special session in Nashville calling for a congressional redraw. The African-American mayor says it is important that they have someone that can speak on behalf of the local population and not lump them in with other less diverse areas around the state.
20: We need diversity of opinion, diversity of thought, and we need the voice of Memphis at the table when it comes to those federal decisions. And so my hope is that Republicans and Democrats at the state level will vote against this change.
19: He says he hopes both Republicans and Democrats vote against the redraw. Another topic that is crucial is the issue of crime. Like in many other major cities across the U.S., the crime numbers are reportedly down. Young agrees the numbers are down, but the crime is still here.
20: There are a lot of issues that lead to the instances of crime that we see. Those are the types of things that are going to require us to make investments in other areas in addition to law enforcement. We're going to have to invest in things that can really help change the minds of people.
19: Young cautions that nationwide, there is no time for complacency because the numbers are down. He says the work is not done. Spirit Airlines is pointing to an increase in fuel prices as the reason for its closure. Court papers filed Monday show the airline pointed to recent geopolitical events as a factor behind the shutdown. Other airlines struggling with the high price of jet fuel due to the war with Iran are asking the White House for relief money. Transportation Secretary Sean Duffy says the airlines are trying to benefit off the government's attempt to help Spirit.
21: What other airlines see as an opportunity? Is this an opportunity for us to get money as well to help our airline out? Not necessarily based on need, but based on opportunity.
19: According to the filings, Spirit says there was no longer any viable path to a restructuring or continued operations. The president says a vital service to the United States is small business. A summit was held for small businesses at the White House on Monday. Trump called small business the lifeblood of the American economy and added provisions from his big, beautiful bill, which includes no tax on tips and overtime. The president says those provisions helped small businesses to grow. For more on these stories and national, international, state, and local news impacting the Black community, listen to the Black Information Network on the free iHeartRadio app or log on to BINnews.com. 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
22: I got my

0: somewhere to play. Newport News Mayor Philip Jones called a special city council meeting Monday to address permitting concerns ahead of Noodle, the Thinkers Convention. The two-day event is scheduled for Memorial Day weekend in the city's Yard District and will feature panels, events, and a music festival with Chance the Rapper. Mayor Jones, who is black, says more than 35 permits are needed, including site plans and parking plans, but says his concerns about deadlines have been resolved. The music venue is expected to hold about 8,000 people near Ironclad Distilling. Four Hampton Roads mayors, including Portsmouth's black mayor Shannon Glover, are urging Governor Abigail Spanberger to veto two collective bargaining bills. In a joint letter, the mayors of Portsmouth, Virginia Beach, Suffolk, and Chesapeake said the legislation would limit local government's ability to review and approve labor agreements. They warned the bills could create unequal treatment among city employees, including black municipal workers in public works, transit, and corrections. Hampton Roads is already stepping up ahead of the 13th annual Give Local 757 online giving day. Organizers say early donations have topped $145,000, with a record 262 nonprofits participating. The 24-hour fundraiser runs from midnight Monday to midnight Tuesday, supporting local groups across the region, including food banks, youth programs, local black sororities and fraternities, and more. Darnell Dozier, the black head coach who built Princess Anne High School into a Virginia girls basketball powerhouse, is retiring after 31 seasons. Dozier led the Cavaliers to 16 state championships, more than any boys or girls basketball program in Virginia High School League history. He leaves with 793 wins, four straight state titles, and a 71-game winning streak. In a statement to the Virginia Pilot, Princess Anne's athletic director called his impact on girls basketball in Virginia unprecedented. And more on a story we've told you about. Allen Iverson brought some of the nation's top high school basketball talent back home to Hampton for the 10th annual Allen Iverson Classic. The showcase wrapped at Hampton Coliseum, where Iverson attended the All-American game and watched some of the best players in the class of 2026 compete.
1: Just surreal, you know what I mean? Just an honor, man. You know what I mean? I'm from here, so, you know, Obviously, it means, you know, I'm blessed. People from here never gave up on me. They always rooted me on and, you know, always supported me, you know, throughout my life. And, you know, they continue to do it today.
0: He tells Wavy News 10 this annual event and giving back to the place he calls home means a lot to him. And Black Mayor Jimmy Gray emphasized that feeling by declaring May 2nd as Allen Iverson Day in the city of Hampton. The event featured ESPN's number one recruit Tyron Stokes, Virginia standout Latrell Allman, and 7-foot twins Adonis and Darius Ratliff, the sons of former NBA player Theo Ratliff. I'm Amber Payton on your home for Black News First, Norfolk's BIN 92.1, the Black Information Network.
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12: For minority groups, we are spiraling towards being an anti-democratic country. We need to reclaim our democracy. 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
9: It's on the Black Information Network.
14: BIN News This Hour, I'm Andrea Coleman with a look at some of the day's top stories. At least six Iranian vessels were destroyed after they opened fire on U.S. warships today in the Strait of Hormuz. U.S. Central Command leader Admiral Brad Cooper said they were Iranian small boats and added that he strongly advised Iran to steer clear of U.S. forces during Operation Project Freedom. Now that's the new effort U.S. forces launched to wrestle away control of the strait from Iran. President Trump told a Fox News reporter today that if Iran targets U.S. ships in the Strait of Hormuz during Project Freedom, they will be blown off the face of the earth. Well, today started out as a triumphant day for Calvin Duncan, the black man elected to serve as the Orleans Parish Criminal Court Clerk in New Orleans.
15: It's just a testament that God is always in control and people should never give up on their dream.
14: Yesterday, a federal judge ruled Duncan, who is black, would be allowed to take office after the state legislature passed a law last month merging his office with another, essentially eliminating his position. But this morning, shortly after he arrived to work, a federal appeals court overturned yesterday's ruling, rendering him jobless. Orleans Parish DA Jason Williams, who is also black, says Duncan's team will likely appeal the higher court's ruling.
16: The high court of the state is going to have to weigh into this before any of us know what's settled. And I imagine there will be other lawsuits and perhaps even the city council weighing in, because that's the way the election code is set up.
14: Duncan, who was released from prison after being wrongfully convicted, won the election with 68% of the vote. Fox 8 Live says he quietly left his office today after learning of the higher court's ruling. Senator Raphael Warnock is speaking out after the U.S. Supreme Court's ruling last week, striking down parts of the Voting Rights Act. Appearing on CBS's Space the Nation, the Georgia Democrat called the decision a massive and devastating blow.
17: We will see a devastating impact as a result of this, and now more than ever, we've got to stand up and fight for our democracy.
14: Warnock also warned that the Supreme Court poured fuel on this redistricting arms race. The ordained minister, who is the first black person from Georgia elected to the Senate, spoke with CNN shortly after the ruling was announced, calling it awful.
17: Voting Rights Act of 1965 is the crown achievement of the civil rights movement. And it is an achievement that is consecrated in the blood, quite literally the blood of martyrs.
14: Warnock also said he believes the ruling will lead to a Congress that looks less and less like America. The high court voided Louisiana's map that included a second majority black congressional district. The case was centered around how much race can be considered when lawmakers redraw districts. This is BIN News This Hour. 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I'm Andrea Coleman. 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
0: Here's what's trending this hour. The man accused of an assassination attempt on President Trump at the White House Correspondents' Dinner is getting an apology from a federal judge. Several states have seen a string of swatting incidents at zoos since Friday. The calls have reported active shooters or bomb threats, with the incidents happening in Ohio, Colorado, Kentucky, Tennessee, and Arizona. And stranded Spirit Airlines passengers are getting help from major carriers like American Airlines and Delta. I'm Amber Payton, and that's what's trending.
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8: An HBCU program is making history on the track. Virginia Union University has just captured the CIAA Men's Outdoor Track and Field Championship, marking its first outdoor title in 92 years. The Panthers scored 150.5 points to secure the win, ending a drought that dates back to 1934. Virginia Union showed depth across multiple events, proving this championship wasn't about one standout athlete, but a full team effort coming together at the right time. VUU head track and field coach Frank Charles spoke

0: and he can't wait to see what the future has in store for the team. With the latest in HBCU news, I'm Morgan Wood on the Black Information Network, BINnews.com, your home for Black news first.
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5: Cell phones have been an integral part of connecting our modern world. But did you know a Black nuclear engineer pioneered the technology for them? Henry Thomas Sampson was born in 1934 in Jackson, Mississippi. He earned his bachelor's degree in chemical engineering from Purdue University in 1956, followed by his master's degree from UCLA in 1961 and his PhD shortly after. In 1971, Henry Sampson created the Gamma Electric Cell. It's a device which produced long-lasting power to satellites. Sampson's innovation caught the attention of the Motorola Company, which then placed his patented technology into their telephones. This eventually led to the very first telephone calls being made using cell phones. Henry Sampson passed on June 4th, 2015. His genius and Black excellence helped create the globally connected world we share today. This is Tammy Eswick for the Black Information Network.
6: 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I'm Mike Strautmanis, and my history lives here.
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8: As expected, the man charged with shooting and killing a Chicago police officer and critically wounding another recently at Swedish Hospital will remain behind bars. Alfonso Talley's family believes he's innocent.
10: He was not in his right state of mind, and the story doesn't add up. And I say he's a very innocent man. We're going to prove him right.
8: Talley, who is Black, was ordered detained while appearing in court on several charges, including murder and attempted murder. Prosecutors say Talley took a gun into the hospital after he was arrested for pistol whipping a female employee at a Family Dollar store. He allegedly then pulled the gun from under a blanket and shot and killed Officer John Bartholomew and wounded his partner. Investigators say the officers had escorted Talley to the hospital after he claimed he had ingested drugs.
9: A Jacksonville, Florida black woman testifies to killing a man.
11: So I didn't know what he was going to do. And then he turned around and grabbed me, and that made me feel scared.
9: That is 22-year-old Journey McGrew testifying that she feared what Waduta Woodley might do to her. McGrew claimed 41-year-old Woodley had groomed her since childhood. She also claimed that he molested her several times while she was in elementary school. Cops found Woodley's bloody body in June of 2025. He had been beaten to death with a hammer. During testimony, McGrew also testified she was diagnosed with psychosis and post-traumatic stress disorder. The victim's mother spoke on her son's behalf.
11: He was a brother. He was an uncle. He was a nephew. He was a cousin. And he was an uncle. He was a handyman.
9: Another hearing has been set for Monday to determine the final sentencing date. And back now to Chicago, where a former Chicago Inspector General joins Illinois Black Attorney General Kwame Raoul's office. Deborah Witzberg is joining Raoul's office as his chief of staff. Witzberg's appointment comes just days after her term as Chicago's top watchdog ended. Raoul praised Witzberg's experience and service to the city of Chicago, highlighting her distinguished record. Witzberg is settling into her new role, bringing her expertise to the state's public attorney's office.
8: A black woman is fighting for her life inside a Memphis, Tennessee ICU unit after being shot. Cops are now saying this is being investigated as a domestic violence crime. Police have identified the suspect as Travis Carter, who has been charged. Fox 13 spoke with Tanika Wellington, a black survivor of domestic violence.
12: I'm quite sure Jasmine never thought that he would, you know, kill her. He probably told her that several times, but in her head, she probably thought that he would never do that.
8: The Memphis Police Department is not releasing the woman's name. And finally, Detroit Public Schools Community District will host its 57th annual Evening of Fine Arts at the Fox Theater on May 6th. It'll showcase the talent of student performers and visual artists. The event will feature 27 performances, 26 student visual works of art, a jazz trio, choir performances, and a preview from the musical Once on This Island. I'm Mike Moore, along with Nicole Deal, on your home for 24/7 News, the Black Information Network.
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13: Teacher pay rose to $56,663. Florida's living wage is $63,000.
14: For and by the Black Community.
15: Pomona College in Claremont, California is investigating several alleged instances of racism on campus.
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15: Now, instead of standing in a church, Florida pastor Leslie Williams is sitting in the Sumter County Detention Center after he was arrested for being a polygamist.
14: Black news first. Your money on the Black Information Network.
16: And this may be some relief, especially for small businesses. Companies that paid those Trump-era tariffs, now struck down, are finally set to start getting that money back. We're talking about $166 billion the government collected and now owes back to businesses. Refunds could start going out as early as mid-May. Why this matters? Well, a lot of small businesses, including black-owned businesses, were hit hard by these tariffs. That's money they had to front, cutting into profits, raising prices, and in some cases, slowing growth. Now they're trying to get that money back, but it hasn't been easy. Some business owners say the system to file claims has been confusing, with delays, crashes, and long wait times just to apply. Bottom line, this is money businesses have been waiting on. And getting it back could help them stabilize and possibly bring some relief to prices for customers as well. With Money News at 24 and 54 minutes past each hour, I'm Mimi Brown on your home for Black News First, the Black Information Network.
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17: I'm Misty Jordan on your home for 24/7 News, the Black Information Network. Starting this week, President Trump is rolling out a new tariff on cars and trucks coming from the European Union. Friday, Trump announced that the tariff would increase to 25%.
18: We raised the tariffs on cars coming in from the European Union because the European Union was not adhering to the trade deal we have.
17: The U.S. lowered auto tariffs on the EU to 15% as a part of a new trade deal. But Trump says the EU is not keeping their end of the bargain to drop tariffs on U.S. automakers. The black man accused of stalking and trying to kidnap Memphis Mayor Paul Young last year, 25-year-old Trenton Apston, is due back in court this week. Apston entered a not guilty plea, but admits there is enough evidence to convict him. Last June, police said Apston showed up at the black mayor's home with rope, duct tape, and a taser. This black judge explained what investigators found in his storage unit.
19: What's equally troubling is that upon investigation, detectives located in the defendant's storage locker a list of names of five elected or appointed officials, including spouses' names and names of their children.
17: Trenton Apston is charged with attempted kidnapping, stalking, and trespassing. If convicted, he faces up to 20 years in prison. The collapse of Spirit Airlines is affecting thousands of employees and travelers. Saturday, the discount carrier canceled all flights and announced it was going out of business after failing to reach a deal for government bailout. Several major airline carriers are offering reduced fares and other support for Spirit customers. Katie Nastro of Going.com says this may impact all travel in the future.
20: Unfortunately for travelers, trying to find affordability with one less carrier in the market is really going to be tough.
17: Nastro says the existence of Spirits in the market brought down ticket fares overall by an estimated 14%. And former President Joe Biden is throwing his political weight behind a candidate in the race for Georgia's governor. He announced his endorsement of former Atlanta Mayor Keisha Lance Bottoms in the Democratic primary, which comes up this month. Bottoms served as a senior advisor for part of Biden's presidential term. Other Democratic candidates include former Lieutenant Governor Jeff Duncan. I'm Misty Jordan, along with Esther Dillard, on your home for Black News First, the Black Information Network. Now, here's your Healthy Minute.
21: A new health report shows nearly 13% of Americans are now using drugs, marijuana, and other supplements like melatonin just to fall asleep. But doctors say that's not fixing the real problem. Dr. Joe Gelati warns these sleep aids don't address underlying issues like anxiety, sleep apnea, or chronic stress. And relying on them long-term can lead to dependency and withdrawal. Sleep disparities are real. About 43% of Black Americans get less than the recommended 7 hours of sleep, often tied to stress, economic pressure, and even the impact of discrimination. And poor sleep isn't just about being tired. It's being linked to higher risk of heart disease, diabetes, and mental health challenges. Doctors say the fix starts with behavior like cutting screen time at least 2 hours before bed and addressing root causes, not masking them. That's your Healthy Minutes. I'm Morgan Wood on the Black Information Network, BINnews.com, your home for Black News First.
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0: on cars coming in from the European Union because the European Union was not adhering to the trade deal we have.
1: Trump says the EU is not keeping its promise to lower tariffs on U.S. automakers. Reverend Al Sharpton is criticizing Florida Governor Ron DeSantis for impersonating Black House Minority Leader Hakeem Jeffries. Speaking on MS Now, Sharpton called the accent offensive and racist. Florida Democratic Chair Nikki Fried says DeSantis was trying to dehumanize Jeffries. Tennessee lawmakers return to the Capitol on Tuesday for a special session on the state's congressional map. Governor Bill Lee says the goal is fair and legal district lines, but Democrats and advocacy groups worry the move could impact voters in Memphis' majority Black district. Get BIN News now on demand 24/7 on the iHeartRadio app.
2: I'm Mike Eilen on your home for 24/7 News, the Black Information Network. While we are hearing a lot about violent crimes, the rate of those crimes is falling, with homicide rates dropping 21% and robberies reportedly down by 23% across major cities. According to the Council on Criminal Justice, looking at changes in property crime, motor vehicle thefts were on the rise between 2020 and 2023, but the trend reversed after that period, and the downward trend continues. In Black communities across the country, spot shotters are seen as an important tool in public safety. However, some residents like Daryl Houston beg to differ.
3: A spot shotter, is that preventing somebody from losing their life? If we get a gunshot in this community right now, you'll get five calls from 911 saying where it came from. So we're going to spend $1 million just to know that a gun got shot?
2: Houston, who is African American and is from Cleveland, Ohio, was speaking to Cleveland City Council members about doing better and being smarter on stemming crime in his community. As we've been reporting to you here on the Black Information Network, at least 10 people are hurt after a recent shooting near Lake Arcadia in Edmond, Oklahoma. And as previously reported, it happened during a party at the lake. The Edmond Police Department confirmed the injuries vary among the victims, but the extent of some of the injuries is unknown at this time. Meanwhile, across the country, there apparently are citizens and educators doing what they can to curb crime. In Philadelphia, for instance, Evan Jarrett, a building trades instructor at a Philadelphia elementary school, believes engaging students earlier and exposing them to trades can be key. Jarrett, who is African American, says exposure and opportunity can work, and he sees fourth graders run to his classes as he shows them different trades from which to choose. Jarrett presented at a recent Philadelphia City Council meeting on giving kids a chance to know what they want to do, and it can help the economy and even bring down crime.
4: It's going to help the unions. It's going to improve the quality of life. Students are going to come to school. Crime is going to come down because they have a sense of purpose and they feel like they can lose something.
2: There's an old saying, if you do what you've always done, you'll get what you've always gotten. Jarrett takes it to the next level.
4: We got to stop doing what we've always been doing. We got to try to do something different. And if you want to build taller buildings, you got to dig a deeper foundation.
2: Opportunities such as the one Jarrett champions reportedly is picking up around the country, especially in Black communities where the opportunities to be exposed to the trades apparently are not where they should be. Jarrett says gas prices are continuing to go up. The average cost of a gallon of regular gas is just under $4.46, according to AAA. That's more than 30 cents higher than a week ago. California has the highest average in the nation at $6.11. 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

0: somewhere to play.
1: Newport News Mayor Philip Jones called a special city council meeting Monday to address permitting concerns ahead of Noodle, the Thinkers Convention. The two-day event is scheduled for Memorial Day weekend in the city's Yard District and will feature panels, events, and a music festival with Chance the Rapper. Mayor Jones, who is Black, says more than 35 permits are needed, including site plans and parking plans, but says his concerns about deadlines have been resolved. The music venue is expected to hold about 8,000 people near Ironclad Distilling. Four Hampton Roads mayors, including Portsmouth's Black mayor Shannon Glover, are urging Governor Abigail Spanberger to veto two collective bargaining bills. In a joint letter, the mayors of Portsmouth, Virginia Beach, Suffolk, and Chesapeake said the legislation would limit local government's ability to review and approve labor agreements. They warned the bills could create unequal treatment among city employees, including Black municipal workers in public works, transit, and corrections. Hampton Roads is already stepping up ahead of the 13th annual Give Local 757 online giving day. Organizers say early donations have topped $145,000, with a record 262 nonprofits participating. The 24-hour fundraiser runs from midnight Monday to midnight Tuesday, supporting local groups across the region, including food banks, youth programs, local Black sororities and fraternities, and more. Darnell Dozier, the Black head coach who built Princess Anne High School into a Virginia girls basketball powerhouse, is retiring after 31 seasons. Dozier led the Cavaliers to 16 state championships, more than any boys or girls basketball program in Virginia High School League history. He leaves with 793 wins, four straight state titles, and a 71-game winning streak. In a statement to the Virginia Pilot, Princess Anne's athletic director called his impact on girls basketball in Virginia unprecedented. And more on a story we've told you about. Allen Iverson brought some of the nation's top high school basketball talent back home to Hampton for the 10th annual Allen Iverson Classic. The showcase wrapped at Hampton Coliseum, where Iverson attended the All-American game and watched some of the best players in the class of 2026 compete.
2: Just surreal, you know what I mean? Just an honor, man. You know what I mean? I'm from here. So, you know, Obviously, it means, you know, I'm blessed. People from here never gave up on me. They always rooted me on and, you know, always supported me, you know, throughout my life. And, you know, they continue to do it today.
1: He tells Wavy News 10 this annual event and giving back to the place he calls home means a lot to him. And Black Mayor Jimmy Gray emphasized that feeling by declaring May 2nd as Allen Iverson Day in the city of Hampton. The event featured ESPN's number one recruit Tyron Stokes, Virginia standout Latrell Allman, and 7-foot twins Adonis and Darius Ratliff, the sons of former NBA player Theo Ratliff. I'm Amber Payton on your home for Black News First, Norfolk's BIN 92.1, the Black Information Network.
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9: The court narrowed how the Voting Rights Act can be used in redistricting, making it harder to create majority-minority districts. States could see new fights over representation.
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0: What happens next?
11: Florida's Black Democratic Representative Angie Nixon made headlines for disrupting the final passage of a redistricting bill backed by Governor Ron DeSantis.
8: Happens here.
12: For BIN News this hour, I'm Esther Dillard. Black Georgia Senator Raphael Warnock is speaking out after the Supreme Court ruling striking down parts of the Voting Rights Act. Appearing on CBS's Face the Nation, the Georgia Democrat said it will affect many black and brown voters, especially those living in southern states.
13: What happened this week is nothing less than a massive and devastating blow. Not only to our democracy, but particularly to people of color in the South. We will see a devastating impact as a result of this. And now more than ever, we've got to stand up and fight for our democracy.
12: Warnock also warned that the Supreme Court poured fuel on this redistricting arms race. The High Court voided Louisiana's map that included a second majority black congressional district. The case was centered around how much race can be considered when lawmakers redraw districts. The man accused of attempting to assassinate President Trump at the White House Correspondents' Dinner in D.C. a week ago is on suicide precautions. That's according to his lawyers, who filed a motion to have the precautions removed. They say Cole Allen is not suicidal. They claim Allen is being held in a padded cell in a straitjacket with the lights always on, and he can only leave for legal or medical visits. The motion says a nurse cleared the 31-year-old Torrance teacher of the suicidal designation last week. Allen's lawyers say he should have been in a regular cell by now, but he's not. Meanwhile, the sudden collapse of Spirit Airlines is impacting thousands of employees and travelers. The discount carrier announced early Saturday it was canceling all flights by going out of business after failing to reach a deal for a government bailout. NBC News caught up with some passengers who said their canceled flight took them by surprise.
14: My wife was watching TikTok. She said, hey, the flight is getting canceled. I was like, no, I checked the app. Then I did refresh the page. It says, sorry, everything just got canceled.
15: I mean, it's like, so what am I supposed to do now? And then I look at the thing and they'd be talking about they're going to give me a refund, but I don't know when.
12: Spirit said in a statement that passengers who booked flights with credit cards or debit cards will automatically get refunds. American Airlines and Delta are among the major carriers offering reduced fares and other support for Spirit customers impacted by the sudden closure. In Texas, WFAA reports a death row inmate's last words were, he was innocent and Texas got it wrong. 37-year-old James Broadnax was pronounced dead after 6:30 p.m. Thursday night. Broadnax was given a lethal injection for the 2008 murder of two music producers during an armed robbery. Earlier this year, the co-defendant in the case claimed he did the murders and that Broadnax took the fall. Broadnax took his appeal to the Supreme Court, who struck it down on Monday. He's now the third man this year to be executed by the state of Texas. And finally, Starz is heading to the rodeo with a new black-led drama set in Texas. Deadline reports the network has greenlit an 8-episode series focused on three siblings battling over their family ranch and legacy. Starz says the series blends hip-hop energy with country storytelling as it expands its push for fully owned original content. Stay informed, stay connected, and subscribe. Follow BIN News this hour wherever you get your podcasts. I'm Esther Dillard on your home for Black News First, the Black Information Network.
1: Here's what's trending this hour. U.S. efforts to guide stranded vessels in the Strait of Hormuz are underway. Iran claims it struck a U.S. naval ship attempting to enter the strait. Former New York City Mayor Rudy Giuliani is still hospitalized in critical but stable condition. A spokesperson for the 81-year-old said Giuliani is recovering from pneumonia and is being monitored as a precautionary measure. And drivers across the country are still seeing the price at the gas pump climb. I'm Amber Payton, and that's what's trending.
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16: Maxey gets into the paint and puts two more on the board.
8: The NBA playoffs have been described as competitive and intense.
16: Embiid will load it up and knock it down. He says, quiet down in Boston.
8: Now we're down to the last eight teams in the second round. It's high stakes, and the Philadelphia 76ers' Joel Embiid made a straightforward request to Philadelphia fans.
17: Don't sell your tickets. This is bigger than you. We need you guys. We got a pretty good chance. We're going to need that support. We're going to need them to be extremely loud.
8: The NBA playoffs continue tonight.
17: If you need money, I got you.
8: Despite its huge payroll and big disappointments, the New York Mets are described as the worst team in Major League Baseball.
18: The 3-2 pitch. Inside ball four, he walked.
8: New York has dropped 17 of its last 20 games.
19: We're in this together.
8: Mets manager Carlos Mendoza.
19: It's not easy, but we got to keep going. You know, there's no other choices here. We have a responsibility, and we have to turn this thing around.
8: It's your sports at 14 and 44 past each and every hour. I'm Ray Harris on the Black Information Network.
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20: We begin with Senator Raphael Warnock speaking out after the Supreme Court's ruling striking down parts of the Voting Rights Act. Appearing on CBS's Face the Nation, the Black Georgia Democrat called the decision a massive and devastating blow.
22: We will see a devastating impact as a result of this. And now more than ever, we've got to stand up and fight for our democracy.
20: Warnock also warned that the Supreme Court poured fuel on the redistricting arms race. The High Court voided Louisiana's map that included a second majority Black congressional district. The case was centered around how much race can be considered when lawmakers redraw districts.
21: And now an update regarding the White House Correspondents' Dinner suspect. The attorneys representing Cole Thomas Allen, the suspect charged with attempting to assassinate President Donald Trump, say their client is no longer on suicide status.
23: Just days ago, lawyers for Allen, who is Black, filed a motion in U.S. District Court for the District of Columbia to have their client released from suicide precautions, saying they violate his rights under the Due Process Clause and that he has exhibited no indications of being suicidal. We've also learned the defense team submitted a court filing Sunday to withdraw that request. Bottom line, at that time, the filing was a moot point. The suspect is accused of firing shots outside of Washington Hilton's hotel ballroom, where President Trump and other administration officials had gathered with journalists for the annual White House Correspondents' Dinner. I'm Morgan Wood on the Black Information Network.
21: Travelers who had tickets to fly on Spirit Airlines this past weekend were left stranded after the airline suddenly shut down. Tariq Ghazi found himself stuck at Detroit Metropolitan Airport with a ticket for a flight that did not exist.
24: I travel every month like twice or three times. I used to use Spirit because of my schedule and work. So it means there is no more flexible flights as of now.
21: All flights have been canceled. Meanwhile, Delta and American Airlines are offering rescue flights for Spirit customers at reduced prices. Spirit Airlines filed for a second Chapter 11 bankruptcy last August and laid off hundreds of employees in October.
20: A Black grandmother has learned her fate after a jury finds her guilty of manslaughter in the 2022 death of a 4-year-old child. Roxanne Record was found guilty in the death of 4-year-old China Record in Baton Rouge, Louisiana. Investigators testified the victim's grandmother forced her to drink from a bottle of whiskey. The child's mother, Kaja Record, allegedly watched while all this was happening. Sentencing for Roxanne Record is scheduled for August 10th. And finally, a 25-year-old black entrepreneur has launched Velveera, the world's first heated cake stand designed to keep cakes warm while on display. Cortrell Wingfield developed the concept and filed over 11 patents to protect the invention. For more international, national, state, and local news impacting the black community, listen to the Black Information Network on the iHeartRadio app or log on to BINnews.com. I'm Mike Moore, along with Nicole Deal on your home for 24/7 News, the Black Information Network.
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Florida casino. On Wednesday, TMZ asked Lil TJ where he stands with the former Migos member, to which he responded, "I ain't got no beef with nobody." He then changed the subject by speaking about his new album, They Just Ain't You, which came out on Friday. Last month, Offset was shot outside Hard Rock Casino in Hollywood, Florida, following an altercation.

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8: And I'm Mike Moore on your home for 24/7 News, the Black Information Network.
9: Officials say nearly two dozen people are hurt following a shooting Sunday night near Arcadia Lake in Edmond, Oklahoma. The shooting happened during a party at a campsite. Video appears to show teens and young adults, many who are Black.
10: Edmond police, along with Oklahoma Highway Patrol and Oklahoma City Police, responded to find multiple victims. I can confirm that we have transported 10 to area metro hospitals in various conditions.
9: According to the Edmond Police Department, the extent of injuries for each victim is unknown. Officials also say the numbers will be updated as some victims took personal vehicles to the hospital. The park is about 15 miles northeast of Oklahoma City, and so far no arrests have been made.
8: A Black man in Alabama has been sentenced to 891 years in prison after being convicted of the repeated sex abuse and sodomy of at least one child under the age of 12. Prosecutors told the court 46-year-old Alfonso Sanders abused multiple children, including two of his own biological kids, for over 10 years. The judge imposed the maximum penalty allowed for each charge, saying the sentence reflected both the severity of abuse and the need to protect the community. In New York, three people are dead and five others are in critical condition in connection with a large fire. The fire broke out at a six-story building in Upper Manhattan around 12:30 a.m. Monday. This person was a resident.
11: This is not the first fire. There's been plenty of fires. They have a lot of issues in the building, gas leakage.
8: The blaze tore through eight apartments, leaving over 100 people homeless.
9: When it comes to school counselors, there is a significant shortage of Black counselors in the profession. In fact, according to Afro.com, in 2025, only 8% of school counselors were Black. Research indicates Black students benefit from being matched with Black counselors who can better understand their cultural backgrounds and provide necessary support. Efforts are now being made across the country to increase the number of Black school counselors, including initiatives in California and Wisconsin. I'm Nicole Deal, along with Mike Moore, on your home for Black News First, the Black Information Network. Your Washington Roundup is next.
12: There's a major political shakeup happening right now that could reshape Black representation in Congress for years to come. Recently, states have started moving fast to redraw congressional maps following the Supreme Court ruling that weakened key protections under the Voting Rights Act. Places like Alabama and Tennessee are already pushing emergency or fast-tracked redistricting plans, while other states are signaling they may follow before the 2026 midterms are locked in. Supporters say it's about state authority over elections, but critics say it opens the door for diluted representation in communities that already face barriers at the ballot box. Maps being redrawn could shape political power for the next decade. That's your Washington Roundup. I'm Morgan Wood, your White House correspondent in Washington, D.C. on the Black Information Network.
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9: A small group of Democratic members of Congress are trying to raise the federal U.S. minimum wage from $7.25 an hour to $25 an hour. And that is no small challenge. The last time the minimum wage was raised was in 2009. And in 2007, less than 20 years ago, the minimum wage was just $5.85. The legislation is called the Living Wage for All Act. Small employers would have until 2038 to reach the new wage. Large employers would be required to reach the new rate by the year 2031. Given the fact that housing, health care, prescription drugs, and basic expenses have significantly increased since 2009, many Americans feel like the increase is overdue. Supporters say the measure would help workers keep up with inflation and reduce poverty. Over 100 labor and civil rights organizations are endorsing the proposal, solidifying just how important it is to so many. Money News at 24 and 54 minutes past each hour. I'm Nicole Deal on your home for Black News First, the Black Information Network.
15: I'm Amber Payton with BIN News Now. U.S. Attorney for the District of Columbia Jeanine Pirro says Cole Allen intended to kill anyone who got in the way of his alleged attempt to shoot President Trump.
16: This was a premeditated, violent act calculated to take down the president and anyone who was in the line of fire.
15: Speaking on CNN's State of the Union, Pirro said Allen is accused of shooting a Secret Service officer. He remains in custody on federal charges, including attempted assassination. Former New York City Mayor Rudy Giuliani remains in critical but stable condition at a Florida hospital. His spokesperson says the 81-year-old is recovering from pneumonia, no longer needs mechanical ventilation, and is now breathing on his own. And former President Joe Biden is endorsing former Atlanta Mayor Keisha Lance Bottoms, who is Black, in Georgia's Democratic primary for governor. Bottoms previously served as a senior advisor in the Biden White House. Get BIN News Now on demand 24/7 on the iHeartRadio app.
17: Mike Island on your home for 24/7 News, the Black Information Network. A redrawing of congressional maps is continuing to affect mostly Black populations across the United States. According to WHBQ, a Democratic mayor of a largely Black metropolitan city is pushing to make sure the decision makers in the state of Tennessee have their diverse local populations in mind. Take Memphis Mayor Paul Young, for instance. He tells WHBQ's Good Morning Memphis that his city makes huge contributions to the economy of the entire state. WHBQ reports there is a special session in Nashville calling for a congressional redraw. The African-American mayor says it is important that they have someone that can speak on behalf of the local population and not lump them in with other less diverse areas around the state.
18: We need diversity of opinion, diversity of thought, and we need the voice of Memphis at the table when it comes to those federal decisions. And so my hope is that Republicans and Democrats at the state level will vote against this change.
17: He says he hopes both Republicans and Democrats vote against the redraw. Another topic that is crucial is the issue of crime. Like in many other major cities across the U.S., the crime numbers are reportedly down. Young agrees the numbers are down, but the crime is still here.
18: There are a lot of issues that lead to the instances of crime that we see. Those are the types of things that are going to require us to make investments in other areas in addition to law enforcement. We're going to have to invest in things that can really help change the minds of people.
17: Young cautions that nationwide, there is no time for complacency because the numbers are down. He says the work is not done. Spirit Airlines is pointing to an increase in fuel prices as the reason for its closure. Court papers filed Monday show the airline pointed to recent geopolitical events as a factor behind the shutdown. Other airlines struggling with the high price of jet fuel due to the war with Iran are asking the White House for relief money. Transportation Secretary Sean Duffy says the airlines are trying to benefit off the government's attempt to help Spirit.
19: What other airlines see as an opportunity? Is this an opportunity for us to get money as well to help our airline out? Not necessarily based on need, but based on opportunity.
17: According to the filings, Spirit says there was no longer any viable path to a restructuring or continued operations. The president says a vital service to the United States is small business. A summit was held for small businesses at the White House on Monday. Trump called small business the lifeblood of the American economy and added provisions from his big, beautiful bill, which includes no tax on tips and overtime. The president says those provisions helped small businesses to grow. For more on these stories and national, international, state, and local news impacting the Black community, listen to the Black Information Network on the free iHeartRadio app or log on to BINnews.com. 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
20: I got my

0: somewhere to play. Newport News Mayor Philip Jones called a special city council meeting Monday to address permitting concerns ahead of Noodle, the Thinkers Convention. The two-day event is scheduled for Memorial Day weekend in the city's Yard District and will feature panels, events, and a music festival with Chance the Rapper. Mayor Jones, who is Black, says more than 35 permits are needed, including site plans and parking plans, but says his concerns about deadlines have been resolved. The music venue is expected to hold about 8,000 people near Ironclad Distilling. Four Hampton Roads mayors, including Portsmouth's Black mayor Shannon Glover, are urging Governor Abigail Spanberger to veto two collective bargaining bills. In a joint letter, the mayors of Portsmouth, Virginia Beach, Suffolk, and Chesapeake said the legislation would limit local government's ability to review and approve labor agreements. They warned the bills could create unequal treatment among city employees, including Black municipal workers in public works, transit, and corrections. Hampton Roads is already stepping up ahead of the 13th annual Give Local 757 online giving day. Organizers say early donations have topped $145,000, with a record 262 nonprofits participating. The 24-hour fundraiser runs from midnight Monday to midnight Tuesday, supporting local groups across the region, including food banks, youth programs, local Black sororities and fraternities, and more. Darnell Dozier, the Black head coach who built Princess Anne High School into a Virginia girls basketball powerhouse, is retiring after 31 seasons. Dozier led the Cavaliers to 16 state championships, more than any boys or girls basketball program in Virginia High School League history. He leaves with 793 wins, four straight state titles, and a 71-game winning streak. In a statement to the Virginia Pilot, Princess Anne's athletic director called his impact on girls basketball in Virginia unprecedented. And more on a story we've told you about. Allen Iverson brought some of the nation's top high school basketball talent back home to Hampton for the 10th annual Allen Iverson Classic. The showcase wrapped at Hampton Coliseum, where Iverson attended the All-American game and watched some of the best players in the class of 2026 compete.
1: Just surreal, you know what I mean? Just an honor, man. You know what I mean? I'm from here. So, you know, Obviously, it means, you know, I'm blessed. People from here never gave up on me. They always rooted me on and, you know, always supported me, you know, throughout my life. And, you know, they continue to do it today.
0: He tells Wavy News 10 this annual event and giving back to the place he calls home means a lot to him. And Black Mayor Jimmy Gray emphasized that feeling by declaring May 2nd as Allen Iverson Day in the city of Hampton. The event featured ESPN's number one recruit Tyron Stokes, Virginia standout Latrell Allman, and 7-foot twins Adonis and Darius Ratliff, the sons of former NBA player Theo Ratliff. I'm Amber Payton on your home for Black News First, Norfolk's BIN 92.1, the Black Information Network.
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11: For minority groups, we are spiraling towards being an anti-democratic country. We need to reclaim our democracy. 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
9: It's on the Black Information Network.
13: BIN News This Hour, I'm Andrea Coleman with a look at some of the day's top stories. At least six Iranian vessels were destroyed after they opened fire on U.S. warships today in the Strait of Hormuz. U.S. Central Command leader Admiral Brad Cooper said they were Iranian small boats and added that he strongly advised Iran to steer clear of U.S. forces during Operation Project Freedom. Now that's the new effort U.S. forces launched to wrestle away control of the strait from Iran. President Trump told a Fox News reporter today that if Iran targets U.S. ships in the Strait of Hormuz during Project Freedom, they will be blown off the face of the earth. Well, today started out as a triumphant day for Calvin Duncan, the black man elected to serve as the Orleans Parish Criminal Court Clerk in New Orleans.
14: It's just a testament that God is always in control and people should never give up on their dream.
13: Yesterday, a federal judge ruled Duncan, who is black, would be allowed to take office after the state legislature passed a law last month merging his office with another, essentially eliminating his position. But this morning, shortly after he arrived to work, a federal appeals court overturned yesterday's ruling, rendering him jobless. Orleans Parish DA Jason Williams, who is also black, says Duncan's team will likely appeal the higher court's ruling.
15: The high court of the state is going to have to weigh into this before any of us know what's settled. And I imagine there will be other lawsuits and perhaps even the city council weighing in, because that's the way the election code is set up.
13: Duncan, who was released from prison after being wrongfully convicted, won the election with 68% of the vote. Fox 8 Live says he quietly left his office today after learning of the higher court's ruling. Senator Raphael Warnock is speaking out after the U.S. Supreme Court's ruling last week, striking down parts of the Voting Rights Act. Appearing on CBS's Space the Nation, the Georgia Democrat called the decision a massive and devastating blow.
16: We will see a devastating impact as a result of this, and now more than ever, we've got to stand up and fight for our democracy.
13: Warnock also warned that the Supreme Court poured fuel on this redistricting arms race. The ordained minister, who is the first black person from Georgia elected to the Senate, spoke with CNN shortly after the ruling was announced, calling it awful.
16: Voting Rights Act of 1965 is the crown achievement of the civil rights movement, and it is an achievement that is consecrated in the blood, quite literally the blood of martyrs.
13: Warnock also said he believes the ruling will lead to a Congress that looks less and less like America. The high court voided Louisiana's map that included a second majority black congressional district. The case was centered around how much race can be considered when lawmakers redraw districts. This is BIN News This Hour. 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I'm Andrea Coleman. 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
0: Here's what's trending this hour. The man accused of an assassination attempt on President Trump at the White House Correspondents' Dinner is getting an apology from a federal judge. Several states have seen a string of swatting incidents at zoos since Friday. The calls have reported active shooters or bomb threats, with the incidents happening in Ohio, Colorado, Kentucky, Tennessee, and Arizona. And stranded Spirit Airlines passengers are getting help from major carriers like American Airlines and Delta. I'm Amber Payton, and that's what's trending.
9: Black.
17: 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Covering the latest news, sports, and events at our historically black colleges and universities. Here's Morgan Wood.

Championship, marking its first outdoor title in 92 years. The Panthers scored 150.5 points to secure the win, ending a drought that dates back to 1934. Virginia Union showed depth across multiple events, proving this championship wasn't about one standout athlete, but a full team effort coming together at the right time. VUU head track and field coach Frank Charles spoke with HBCU Game

0: and he can't wait to see what the future has in store for the team. 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
6: Cell phones have been an integral part of connecting our modern world. But did you know a Black nuclear engineer pioneered the technology for them? Henry Thomas Sampson was born in 1934 in Jackson, Mississippi. He earned his bachelor's degree in chemical engineering from Purdue University in 1956, followed by his master's degree from UCLA in 1961 and his PhD shortly after. In 1971, Henry Sampson created the Gamma Electric Cell. It's a device which produced long-lasting power to satellites. Sampson's innovation caught the attention of the Motorola Company, which then placed his patented technology into their telephones. This eventually led to the very first telephone calls being made using cell phones. Henry Sampson passed on June 4th, 2015. His genius and Black excellence helped create the globally connected world we share today. This is Tammy Eswick for the Black Information Network.
7: 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I'm Mike Strautmanis, and my history lives here.
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10: We begin with Marcy Scott, the daughter of the late Black Congressman David Scott. She has announced her candidacy to succeed him in Georgia's 13th Congressional District. The district includes parts of six metro Atlanta counties, Clayton, Henry, Rockdale, Newton, DeKalb, and Gwinnett.
11: Just days ago, lawyers for Allen, who is Black, filed a motion in U.S. District Court for the District of Columbia to have their client released from suicide precautions, saying they violate his rights under the Due Process Clause and that he has exhibited no indications of being suicidal. We've also learned the defense team submitted a court filing Sunday to withdraw that request. Bottom line, at that time, the filing was a moot point. The suspect is accused of firing shots outside of Washington Hilton's hotel ballroom, where President Trump and other administration officials had gathered with journalists for the annual White House Correspondents' Dinner. I'm Morgan Wood on the Black Information Network.
12: Now to Detroit, Michigan. Jefferson Avenue Presbyterian Church is celebrating 100 years in the predominantly black populated city's Indian Village neighborhood. Pastor Reverend Laura Kelsey says the church has been around for generations and is rooted in a mission of being inclusive.
13: This is a church for generations where people can come and be loved and experience that love no matter who you are.
12: The church has been operating in Detroit for 172 years and has been in their current location since 1926. Their Skinner organ is also 100 years old and is the oldest in the entire state. A black Atlanta father, Marcus Woolery, has been charged with murder for allegedly shaking his four-month-old daughter, Malaya, to death at their home in southwest Atlanta. Emergency services responded to a 911 call about an unresponsive infant on April 11th, and Malaya was pronounced dead the same day after being airlifted to the hospital. An autopsy revealed that Malaya died from abusive head trauma, and Woolery was the only caretaker present at the time of the incident. He has been arrested on charges of felony murder and first-degree cruelty to children.
10: A black man will spend almost two decades behind bars stemming from the 2022 shooting death of a 9-year-old black girl, Sequoia Jones. Isaiah Roberts has pleaded guilty to shooting the child. The girl was not the intended target. A social media feud escalated into a physical altercation between two women. One of the women was Roberts' sister. He intervened with gunfire and a stray bullet hit the child. His plea agreement dictates he'll spend 18 years in prison. And finally, Morgan State University's Delta Sigma Theta Sorority Incorporated chapter celebrated its centennial celebration, the theme, A Century Strong. Morgan State University is an HBCU. The event featured keynote speaker, Reverend Dr. Francis Tony Draper, who emphasized the importance of carrying the sorority's legacy forward. The oldest living member of the Alpha Gamma chapter, Francis Gaines, was honored at the event. I'm Mike Moore, along with Nicole Deal on your home for 24/7 News, the Black Information Network.
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15: 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Jakes passes his 100 million plus Potter's House empire to his kids. The establishment is valued between $20 and $147 million.
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10: The historic A.G. Gaston Motel in Birmingham, Alabama, known for its role in the civil rights movement, will close temporarily in May for a $4 million renovation.
9: Black news first.
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12: If you are dreaming about retirement, you might also be thinking about where to put your money. So is it more beneficial to put your money in a 401k or a Roth IRA? Black entrepreneur and financial consultant Ross Mack recently spoke with Yahoo Finance to break down that question. According to Mack, the first rule is simple. If there is an employer match, make sure you contribute enough to your 401k to get the full benefit of the match. And that's important because we don't want to leave that free money on the table. According to him, the next priority is usually a Roth IRA, as long as your income qualifies. He explains that the key difference between the two accounts is how they are taxed. A 401k gives you a tax break now, but taxes you later, while a Roth IRA uses after-tax dollars, but lets you withdraw money completely tax-free in retirement. Because Roth IRA withdrawals are not taxed, younger workers could benefit from paying taxes now while their incomes and tax brackets are lower. Money News at 24 and 54 minutes past each hour. I'm Nicole Deal on your home for Black News First, the Black Information Network.
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12: I'm Nicole Deal.
10: And I'm Mike Moore on your home for 24/7 News, the Black Information Network.
12: A black woman is mourning the loss of her brother and her service dog in Sacramento, California. Kia Hapoy Clipper says she and her brother Robert were visiting Rock Creek Bridge to see a waterfall. And when her dog slipped and fell into the water, her brother jumped in to save the dog.
16: He was already face down and he was stuck between these rocks. And I kept pulling him and I kept getting pushed back by the current. So it took me a minute to finally get realigned.
12: According to NBC News, Kia eventually got her brother to the shore and performed CPR. Unfortunately, it was too late. Her service dog, Sammy, is still missing.
10: Two black brothers, originally from the Republic of Congo, are back in Mississippi after spending 9 days in ICE detention. Israel and Max Makova are high schoolers with student visas living with a host family. They were recently detained by ICE while waiting for their school bus. They were arrested. One was taken to Louisiana, the other taken to a group home in Houston. The young men were reportedly detained due to issues related to their F-1 visas. In Louisiana, Michelle Woodford, who is black, has now been sworn in as the new sheriff of Orleans Parish. And on her first day, she had a message for the men and women she is now leading.
17: My commitment to you is that we will build a culture where you are supported, respected, and equipped to do your jobs with professionalism, pride, and confidence.
10: According to Fox 8 News, Woodford has been in law enforcement for over 30 years. Her appointment comes just after the controversy surrounding black outgoing Sheriff Susan Hudson, who was recently arrested and faces intense public scrutiny related to alleged misuse of public funds.
12: And finally, to Miami, Florida, where human rights groups recently gathered near the offices of the FIFA Miami Host Committee, supporting a new World Cup travel advisory. Organizers say the advisory was necessary out of fear for the safety of immigrants and minority groups. Miami Stadium will host 7 World Cup matches starting June 15th. I'm Nicole Deal, along with Mike Moore, on your home for Black News First, the Black Information Network. Your Healthy Minute is next.
11: A new health report shows nearly 13% of Americans are now using drugs, marijuana, and other supplements like melatonin just to fall asleep. But doctors say that's not fixing the real problem. Dr. Joe Gelati warns these sleep aids don't address underlying issues like anxiety, sleep apnea, or chronic stress. And relying on them long-term can lead to dependency and withdrawal. Sleep disparities are real. About 43% of Black Americans get less than the recommended 7 hours of sleep, often tied to stress, economic pressure, and even the impact of discrimination. And poor sleep isn't just about being tired. It's being linked to higher risk of heart disease, diabetes, and mental health challenges. Doctors say the fix starts with behavior like cutting screen time at least 2 hours before bed and addressing root causes, not masking them. That's your Healthy Minutes. I'm Morgan Wood on the Black Information Network.
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0: I'm Mike Island on your home for 24/7 News, the Black Information Network. While we are hearing a lot about violent crimes, the rate of those crimes is falling, with homicide rates dropping 21% and robberies reportedly down by 23% across major cities. According to the Council on Criminal Justice, looking at changes in property crime, motor vehicle thefts were on the rise between 2020 and 2023, but the trend reversed after that period, and the downward trend continues. In Black communities across the country, spot shotters are seen as an important tool in public safety. However, some residents like Daryl Houston beg to differ.
1: A spot shotter, is that preventing somebody from losing their life? If we get a gunshot in this community right now, you'll get five calls from 911 saying where it came from. So we're going to spend $1 million just to know that a gun got shot?
0: Houston, who is African American and is from Cleveland, Ohio, was speaking to Cleveland City Council members about doing better and being smarter on stemming crime in his community. As we've been reporting to you here on the Black Information Network, at least 10 people are hurt after a recent shooting near Lake Arcadia in Edmond, Oklahoma. And as previously reported, it happened during a party at the lake. The Edmond Police Department confirmed the injuries vary among the victims, but the extent of some of the injuries is unknown at this time. Meanwhile, across the country, there apparently are citizens and educators doing what they can to curb crime. In Philadelphia, for instance, Evan Jarrett, a building trades instructor at a Philadelphia elementary school, believes engaging students earlier and exposing them to trades can be key. Jarrett, who is African American, says exposure and opportunity can work, and he sees fourth graders run to his classes as he shows them different trades from which to choose. Jarrett presented at a recent Philadelphia City Council meeting on giving kids a chance to know what they want to do, and it can help the economy and even bring down crime.
2: It's going to help the unions, it's going to improve the quality of life. Students are going to come to school. Crime is going to come down because they have a sense of purpose and they feel like they can lose something.
0: There's an old saying, if you do what you've always done, you'll get what you've always gotten. Jarrett takes it to the next level.
2: We got to stop doing what we've always been doing. We got to try to do something different. And if you want to build taller buildings, you got to dig a deeper foundation.
0: Opportunities such as the one Jarrett champions reportedly is picking up around the country, especially in Black communities where the opportunities to be exposed to the trades apparently are not where they should be, Jarrett says. Gas prices are continuing to go up. The average cost of a gallon of regular gas is just under $4.46, according to AAA. That's more than 30 cents higher than a week ago. California has the highest average in the nation at $6.11. 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
9: 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I got-

0: have somewhere to play. Newport News Mayor Philip Jones called a special city council meeting Monday to address permitting concerns ahead of Noodle, the Thinkers Convention. The two-day event is scheduled for Memorial Day weekend in the city's Yard District and will feature panels, events, and a music festival with Chance the Rapper. Mayor Jones, who is Black, says more than 35 permits are needed, including site plans and parking plans, but says his concerns about deadlines have been resolved. The music venue is expected to hold about 8,000 people near Ironclad Distilling. Four Hampton Roads mayors, including Portsmouth's Black mayor Shannon Glover, are urging Governor Abigail Spanberger to veto two collective bargaining bills. In a joint letter, the mayors of Portsmouth, Virginia Beach, Suffolk, and Chesapeake said the legislation would limit local government's ability to review and approve labor agreements. They warned the bills could create unequal treatment among city employees, including Black municipal workers in public works, transit, and corrections. Hampton Roads is already stepping up ahead of the 13th annual Give Local 757 online giving day. Organizers say early donations have topped $145,000, with a record 262 nonprofits participating. The 24-hour fundraiser runs from midnight Monday to midnight Tuesday, supporting local groups across the region, including food banks, youth programs, local Black sororities and fraternities, and more. Darnell Dozier, the Black head coach who built Princess Anne High School into a Virginia girls basketball powerhouse, is retiring after 31 seasons. Dozier led the Cavaliers to 16 state championships, more than any boys or girls basketball program in Virginia High School League history. He leaves with 793 wins, four straight state titles, and a 71-game winning streak. In a statement to the Virginia Pilot, Princess Anne's athletic director called his impact on girls basketball in Virginia unprecedented. And more on a story we've told you about. Allen Iverson brought some of the nation's top high school basketball talent back home to Hampton for the 10th annual Allen Iverson Classic. The showcase wrapped at Hampton Coliseum, where Iverson attended the All-American game and watched some of the best players in the class of 2026 compete.
1: Just surreal, you know what I mean? Just an honor, man. You know what I mean? I'm from here, so, you know, Obviously, it means, you know, I'm blessed. People from here never gave up on me. They always rooted me on and, you know, always supported me, you know, throughout my life. And, you know, they continue to do it today.
0: He tells Wavy News 10 this annual event and giving back to the place he calls home means a lot to him. And Black Mayor Jimmy Gray emphasized that feeling by declaring May 2nd as Allen Iverson Day in the city of Hampton. The event featured ESPN's number one recruit Tyron Stokes, Virginia standout Latrell Allman, and 7-foot twins Adonis and Darius Ratliff, the sons of former NBA player Theo Ratliff. I'm Amber Payton on your home for Black News First, Norfolk's BIN 92.1, the Black Information Network.
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14: A manifesto read, turning the other cheek when someone else is oppressed is not Christian behavior. It is complicity in the oppressor's crimes.
15: To your backyard. 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
13: Whatever happens next.
16: Testimony is expected to continue in the murder retrial of former Franklin County Deputy Jason Meade.
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17: For BIN News this hour, I'm Esther Dillard. Black Georgia Senator Raphael Warnock is speaking out after the Supreme Court ruling striking down parts of the Voting Rights Act. Appearing on CBS's Face the Nation, the Georgia Democrat said it will affect many black and brown voters, especially those living in southern states.
18: What happened this week is nothing less than a massive and devastating blow. Not only to our democracy, but particularly to people of color in the South. We will see a devastating impact as a result of this. And now more than ever, we've got to stand up and fight for our democracy.
17: Warnock also warned that the Supreme Court poured fuel on this redistricting arms race. The High Court voided Louisiana's map that included a second majority black congressional district. The case was centered around how much race can be considered when lawmakers redraw districts. The man accused of attempting to assassinate President Trump at the White House Correspondents' Dinner in D.C. a week ago is on suicide precautions. That's according to his lawyers, who filed a motion to have the precautions removed. They say Cole Allen is not suicidal. They claim Allen is being held in a padded cell in a straitjacket with the lights always on, and he can only leave for legal or medical visits. The motion says a nurse cleared the 31-year-old Torrance teacher of the suicidal designation last week. Allen's lawyers say he should have been in a regular cell by now, but he's not. Meanwhile, the sudden collapse of Spirit Airlines is impacting thousands of employees and travelers. The discount carrier announced early Saturday it was canceling all flights by going out of business after failing to reach a deal for a government bailout. NBC News caught up with some passengers who said their canceled flight took them by surprise.
19: My wife was watching TikTok. She said, hey, the flight is getting canceled. I was like, no, I checked the app. Then I did refresh the page. It says, sorry, everything just got canceled.
20: I mean, it's like, so what am I supposed to do now? And then I look at the thing and they'd be talking about they're going to give me a refund, but I don't know when.
17: Spirit said in a statement that passengers who booked flights with credit cards or debit cards will automatically get refunds. American Airlines and Delta are among the major carriers offering reduced fares and other support for Spirit customers impacted by the sudden closure. In Texas, WFAA reports a death row inmate's last words were, he was innocent and Texas got it wrong. 37-year-old James Broadnax was pronounced dead after 6:30 p.m. Thursday night. Broadnax was given a lethal injection for the 2008 murder of two music producers during an armed robbery. Earlier this year, the co-defendant in the case claimed he did the murders and that Broadnax took the fall. Broadnax took his appeal to the Supreme Court, who struck it down on Monday. He's now the third man this year to be executed by the state of Texas. And finally, Starz is heading to the rodeo with a new black-led drama set in Texas. Deadline reports the network has greenlit an 8-episode series focused on three siblings battling over their family ranch and legacy. Starz says the series blends hip-hop energy with country storytelling as it expands its push for fully owned original content. Stay informed, stay connected, and subscribe. Follow BIN News This Hour wherever you get your podcasts. I'm Esther Dillard on your home for Black News First, the Black Information Network.
0: Here's what's trending this hour. U.S. efforts to guide stranded vessels in the Strait of Hormuz are underway. Iran claims it struck a U.S. naval ship attempting to enter the strait. Former New York City Mayor Rudy Giuliani is still hospitalized in critical but stable condition. A spokesperson for the 81-year-old said Giuliani is recovering from pneumonia and is being monitored as a precautionary measure. And drivers across the country are still seeing the price at the gas pump climb. I'm Amber Payton, and that's what's trending.
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1: Maxey gets into the paint and puts two more on the board.
21: The NBA playoffs have been described as competitive and intense.
1: Embiid will load it up and knock it down. He says quiet down in Boston.
21: Now we're down to the last eight teams in the second round. It's high stakes, and the Philadelphia 76ers' Joel Embiid made a straightforward request to Philadelphia fans.
22: Don't sell your tickets. This is bigger than you. 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We got to put it the chance. We're going to need that support. 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
21: The NBA playoffs continue tonight.
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21: Despite its huge payroll and big disappointments, the New York Mets are described as the worst team in Major League Baseball.
23: The 3-2 pitch. Inside ball four, and walking.
21: New York has dropped 17 of its last 20 games.
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21: 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I'm Ray Harris on the Black Information Network.
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25: We begin with Republican reaction to the recent Supreme Court ruling striking down parts of the Voting Rights Act. GOP Senator Marsha Blackburn is wasting no time calling for a redistricting of Tennessee to remove a congressional seat in Memphis.
27: Memphis is predominantly a black populated city. Her comments come on the heels of a decision by the U.S. Supreme Court that voided Louisiana's map. And that included a second majority black congressional district. The case was centered around how much race can be considered when lawmakers redraw districts. Blackburn urged lawmakers to convene a special session to redistrict another Republican seat in Memphis. She is running to become the state's next governor and vowed to do everything she can to make the new map a reality. I'm Morgan Wood on the Black Information Network.
26: Now to Detroit, Michigan. As gas prices keep rising with no end in sight, food truck owners say they are taking a hard hit. Nacho Grill owner Lynette Rogers says she is doing everything she can right now to keep prices steady.
28: It happened overnight. We woke up and we're like, ouch. Just, you know, doing my best behind the scenes, like the Wizard of Oz, not to pass the prices on to the customer.
26: Hero or villain owner Richard Simola says he has avoided filling up as long as he could, and he is hoping to make back the $120 he recently spent to fill up his tank. Impasto senior manager Kayla Polidori says they spent between $80 and $160 filling up their food trucks and so far have not had to raise prices. According to census.gov, 75.3% of Detroit residents identify as black or African American. In the midst of grief, a black Charlotte, North Carolina family is expressing outrage.
29: My son was taken violently, senselessly, by a coward. It makes no sense. Someone needs to answer for that.
26: You just heard from Tina Sellers. Her comments come after the man accused of killing her son refused to appear in court for his scheduled hearing. The suspect is Marquel Pettiford, who faces charges of first-degree murder and possession of a firearm by a felon. Prosecutors say Sellers, while working as a tow enforcement employee, was gunned down by Pettiford after seeing the victim place a boot on his car. There is a plea offer on the table, good for 14 days. It allows Pettiford to plead guilty to second-degree murder.
25: And finally, the A.G. Gaston Boys and Girls Club in Birmingham, Alabama, is celebrating its 60th anniversary, continuing the legacy of its black founder, A.G. Gaston. The club, which serves over 20,000 young people, focuses on offering academic and recreational services. For more international, national, state, and local news impacting the Black community, listen to the Black Information Network on the iHeartRadio app or log on to BINnews.com. I'm Mike Moore, along with Nicole Deal, on your home for 24/7 News, the Black Information Network.
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$1 billion domestic opening weekend and more than $200 million worldwide. Producers say the sequel would explore Jackson's career beyond the late 80s. However, the sequel faces a major legal challenge tied to a 1993 settlement with Jordan Chandler, which prohibits any depiction or reference to the accuser in film or television. That restriction limits how the later chapters of Jackson's life can be portrayed. And actor Taye Diggs is stepping deeper into the world of short-form storytelling with the launch of his own microdrama platform. Diggs and a group of producing partners have announced Microhouse Films, a mobile-first platform designed specifically for vertical, bite-sized drama content. This platform puts creative and financial control directly in the hands of filmmakers, allowing them to decide

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4: I'm Misty Jordan on your home for 24/7 News, the Black Information Network. Al Sharpton is no fan of what Florida Governor Ron DeSantis did in a speech last week. During the speech, the Republican governor did an impression of House Minority Leader Hakeem Jeffries, who was Black.
5: And we've got this guy, Hakeem Jeffries. And, you know, he goes out there and he's like,
6: we're going to do maximum warfare against Republicans, Florida Republicans, you F around, you're going to find out all this stuff.
4: On MS Now, Sharpton said DeSantis was using an offensive accent that was racist. Florida Democratic Chair Nikki Fried said DeSantis was trying to dehumanize Jeffries and dismantle human decency. Delta is continuing to help passengers affected by the sudden shutdown of Spirit Airlines. The Atlanta-based airline says reduced non-refundable fares are being offered through Friday for all domestic markets where Spirit operates. Michelle Burrow of Raleigh, North Carolina, said she was stranded in South Florida with her grandchildren because of the shutdown. Burrow said she scrambled to buy tickets on another airline.
7: To use two separate cards to be able to buy these tickets. So it's really put us in a bind.
4: Other airlines are offering similar aid to Spirit customers. Jefferson Avenue Presbyterian Church is celebrating 100 years in Detroit's Indian Village neighborhood. Pastor Reverend Laura Kelsey says the church has been around for generations and is rooted in a mission of being inclusive.
8: This is a church for generations where people can come and be loved and experience that love no matter who you are.
4: The church has been operating in Detroit for 172 years and has been in their current location since 1926. And the Tennessee NAACP will host a forum to help inform Memphis area residents of their voting rights. The forum is being held in response to Governor Bill Lee's call for a special session of the state's legislature to redraw Tennessee's congressional districts. Organizers say they plan to walk voters through their rights and outline steps to protect voting rights across Tennessee. For more on these stories, plus international, national, state, and local news impacting the Black community, listen to the Black Information Network on the iHeartRadio app or log on to BINnews.com. I'm Misty Jordan on your home for Black News First, the Black Information Network. 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
9: U.S. efforts to guide stranded vessels in the Strait of Hormuz are underway. Iran has claimed it struck a U.S. naval ship attempting to enter the strait. U.S. Central Command has denied the report. CENTCOM later said two U.S.-flagged merchant vessels went through the strait successfully. Meanwhile, the United Arab Emirates says Iran launched the missile attack at its territory. And gas prices continue to climb. Treasury Secretary Scott Bessent says the high prices will come down once the war in Iran has ended.
10: I am confident on the other side of this, the world's going to be awash in oil. The UAE has come out of OPEC. They're going to be pumping more. You know, OPEC just announced they're going to be pumping more. And the U.S. has record crude deliveries.
9: The average cost of a gallon of regular is just under $4.46. California has the highest gas prices in the nation at $6.11.
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13: If you fly cheap, this is going to hit your wallet. Spirit Airlines has shut down operations after failing to secure a $500 million federal bailout. All flights are now canceled, and the airline says customers will be refunded. But here's the bigger picture. Spirit was one of the biggest low-cost carriers in the country, known for those rock-bottom fares. Without it, competition drops and prices could go up. The airline says rising fuel costs tied to the war in Iran pushed it over the edge, while officials say the company was already struggling financially. Other airlines are stepping in, offering discounted fares and rebooking passengers, but experts warn that may not last. Bottom line, fewer budget airlines means fewer cheaper seats, and that could mean higher ticket prices the next time you fly. With Money News at 24 and 54 minutes past each hour, I'm Mimi Brown on your home for Black News First, the Black Information Network.
14: I'm Amber Payton with BIN News Now. U.S. Attorney for the District of Columbia, Jeanine Pirro, says Cole Allen intended to kill anyone who got in the way of his alleged attempt to shoot President Trump.
15: This was a premeditated, violent act calculated to take down the president and anyone who was in the line of fire.
14: Speaking on CNN's State of the Union, Pirro said Allen is accused of shooting a Secret Service officer. He remains in custody on federal charges, including attempted assassination. Former New York City Mayor Rudy Giuliani remains in critical but stable condition at a Florida hospital. His spokesperson says the 81-year-old is recovering from pneumonia, no longer needs mechanical ventilation, and is now breathing on his own. And former President Joe Biden is endorsing former Atlanta Mayor Keisha Lance Bottoms, who is Black, in Georgia's Democratic primary for governor. Bottoms previously served as a senior advisor in the Biden White House. Get BIN News Now on demand 24/7 on the iHeartRadio app.
16: Mike Island on your home for 24/7 News, the Black Information Network. A redrawing of congressional maps is continuing to affect mostly Black populations across the United States. According to WHBQ, a Democratic mayor of a largely Black metropolitan city is pushing to make sure the decision makers in the state of Tennessee have their diverse local populations in mind. Take Memphis Mayor Paul Young, for instance. He tells WHBQ's Good Morning Memphis that his city makes huge contributions to the economy of the entire state. WHBQ reports there is a special session in Nashville calling for a congressional redraw. The African-American mayor says it is important that they have someone that can speak on behalf of the local population and not lump them in with other less diverse areas around the state.
17: We need diversity of opinion, diversity of thought, and we need the voice of Memphis at the table when it comes to those federal decisions. And so my hope is that Republicans and Democrats at the state level will vote against this change.
16: He says he hopes both Republicans and Democrats vote against the redraw. Another topic that is crucial is the issue of crime. Like in many other major cities across the U.S., the crime numbers are reportedly down. Young agrees the numbers are down, but the crime is still here.
17: There are a lot of issues that lead to the instances of crime that we see. Those are the types of things that are going to require us to make investments in other areas in addition to law enforcement. We're going to have to invest in things that can really help change the minds of people.
16: Young cautions that nationwide, there is no time for complacency because the numbers are down. He says the work is not done. Spirit Airlines is pointing to an increase in fuel prices as the reason for its closure. Court papers filed Monday show the airline pointed to recent geopolitical events as a factor behind the shutdown. Other airlines struggling with the high price of jet fuel due to the war with Iran are asking the White House for relief money. Transportation Secretary Sean Duffy says the airlines are trying to benefit off the government's attempt to help Spirit.
18: What other airlines see as an opportunity? Is this an opportunity for us to get money as well to help our airline out? Not necessarily based on need, but based on opportunity.
16: According to the filings, Spirit says there was no longer any viable path to a restructuring or continued operations. The president says a vital service to the United States is small business. A summit was held for small businesses at the White House on Monday. Trump called small business the lifeblood of the American economy and added provisions from his big, beautiful bill, which includes no tax on tips and overtime. The president says those provisions helped small businesses to grow. For more on these stories and national, international, state, and local news impacting the Black community, listen to the Black Information Network on the free iHeartRadio app or log on to BINnews.com. 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

0: Newport News Mayor Philip Jones called a special city council meeting Monday to address permitting concerns ahead of Noodle, the Thinkers Convention. The two-day event is scheduled for Memorial Day weekend in the city's Yard District and will feature panels, events, and a music festival with Chance the Rapper. Mayor Jones, who is Black, says more than 35 permits are needed, including site plans and parking plans, but says his concerns about deadlines have been resolved. The music venue is expected to hold about 8,000 people near Ironclad Distilling. Four Hampton Roads mayors, including Portsmouth's Black mayor Shannon Glover, are urging Governor Abigail Spanberger to veto two collective bargaining bills. In a joint letter, the mayors of Portsmouth, Virginia Beach, Suffolk, and Chesapeake said the legislation would limit local government's ability to review and approve labor agreements. They warned the bills could create unequal treatment among city employees, including Black municipal workers in public works, transit, and corrections. Hampton Roads is already stepping up ahead of the 13th annual Give Local 757 Online Giving Day. Organizers say early donations have topped $145,000, with a record 262 nonprofits participating. The 24-hour fundraiser runs from midnight Monday to midnight Tuesday, supporting local groups across the region, including food banks, youth programs, local Black sororities and fraternities, and more. Darnell Dozier, the Black head coach who built Princess Anne High School into a Virginia girls basketball powerhouse, is retiring after 31 seasons. Dozier led the Cavaliers to 16 state championships, more than any boys or girls basketball program in Virginia High School League history. He leaves with 793 wins, four straight state titles, and a 71-game winning streak. In a statement to the Virginia Pilot, Princess Anne's athletic director called his impact on girls basketball in Virginia unprecedented. And more on a story we've told you about. Allen Iverson brought some of the nation's top high school basketball talent back home to Hampton for the 10th annual Allen Iverson Classic. The showcase wrapped at Hampton Coliseum, where Iverson attended the All-American game and watched some of the best players in the class of 2026 compete.
1: Just surreal, you know what I mean? Just an honor, man. You know what I mean? I'm from here. So, you know, obviously, it means, you know, I'm blessed. People from here never gave up on me. They always rooted me on and, you know, always supported me, you know, throughout my life. And, you know, they continue to do it today.
0: He tells Wavy News 10 this annual event and giving back to the place he calls home means a lot to him. And Black Mayor Jimmy Gray emphasized that feeling by declaring May 2nd as Allen Iverson Day in the city of Hampton. The event featured ESPN's number one recruit Tyron Stokes, Virginia standout Latrell Allman, and 7-foot twins Adonis and Darius Ratliff, the sons of former NBA player Theo Ratliff. I'm Amber Payton on your home for Black News First, Norfolk's BIN 92.1, the Black Information Network.
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9: Corey Lee Patterson is suing the Taste of Philly Development Company. Patterson claims he endured repeated racist treatment on the job.
2: The perspective you want.
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11: Chicago Mayor Brandon Johnson is establishing a year-round youth peacekeeping program, hiring 50 youth peacekeepers and four youth safety advisors.
2: Black news first.
12: BIN News this hour, I'm Andrea Coleman with a look at some of the day's top stories. At least six Iranian vessels were destroyed after they opened fire on U.S. warships today in the Strait of Hormuz. U.S. Central Command leader Admiral Brad Cooper said they were Iranian small boats and added that he strongly advised Iran to steer clear of U.S. forces during Operation Project Freedom. Now that's the new effort U.S. forces launched to wrestle away control of the strait from Iran. President Trump told a Fox News reporter today that if Iran targets U.S. ships in the Strait of Hormuz during Project Freedom, they will be blown off the face of the earth. Well, today started out as a triumphant day for Calvin Duncan, the black man elected to serve as the Orleans Parish Criminal Court Clerk in New Orleans.
13: It's just a testament that God is always in control and people should never give up on their dream.
12: Yesterday, a federal judge ruled Duncan, who is black, would be allowed to take office after the state legislature passed a law last month merging his office with another, essentially eliminating his position. But this morning, shortly after he arrived to work, a federal appeals court overturned yesterday's ruling, rendering him jobless. Orleans Parish DA Jason Williams, who is also black, says Duncan's team will likely appeal the higher court's ruling.
14: The high court of the state is going to have to weigh into this before any of us know what's settled. And I imagine there will be other lawsuits and perhaps even the city council weighing in, because that's the way the election code is set up.
12: Duncan, who was released from prison after being wrongfully convicted, won the election with 68% of the vote. Fox 8 Live says he quietly left his office today after learning of the higher court's ruling. Senator Raphael Warnock is speaking out after the U.S. Supreme Court's ruling last week, striking down parts of the Voting Rights Act. Appearing on CBS's Space the Nation, the Georgia Democrat called the decision a massive and devastating blow.
15: We will see a devastating impact as a result of this, and now more than ever, we've got to stand up and fight for our democracy.
12: Warnock also warned that the Supreme Court poured fuel on this redistricting arms race. The ordained minister, who is the first black person from Georgia elected to the Senate, spoke with CNN shortly after the ruling was announced, calling it awful.
15: Voting Rights Act of 1965 is the crown achievement of the civil rights movement, and it is an achievement that is consecrated in the blood, quite literally the blood of martyrs.
12: Warnock also said he believes the ruling will lead to a Congress that looks less and less like America. The high court voided Louisiana's map that included a second majority black congressional district. The case was centered around how much race can be considered when lawmakers redraw districts. This is BIN News this hour. 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I'm Andrea Coleman. 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
2: If
0: Here's what's trending this hour. The man accused of an assassination attempt on President Trump at the White House Correspondents' Dinner is getting an apology from a federal judge. Several states have seen a string of swatting incidents at zoos since Friday. The calls have reported active shooters or bomb threats, with the incidents happening in Ohio, Colorado, Kentucky, Tennessee, and Arizona. And stranded Spirit Airlines passengers are getting help from major carriers like American Airlines and Delta. I'm Amber Payton, and that's what's trending.
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16: An HBCU program is making history on the track. Virginia Union University has just captured the CIAA Men's Outdoor Track and Field Championship, marking its first outdoor title in 92 years. The Panthers scored 150.5 points to secure the win, ending a drought that dates back to 1934. Virginia Union showed depth across multiple events, proving this championship wasn't about one standout athlete, but a full team effort coming together at the right time. VUU head track and field coach Frank Charles spoke with HBCU Game Day.

0: and he can't wait to see what the future has in store for the team. 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
0: Opinions, beliefs, and viewpoints expressed in this commentary are those of the author and do not necessarily represent those of BIN and its founding partners and employees. Now it's time to bring the funk with Roland S. Martin.
5: I'm on my way right now to Louisiana, where something nefarious is happening after the Republican right-wing Supreme Court ruled 6-3 in the Louisiana versus Calais decision. Louisiana's MAGA governor, Jeff Landry, has ordered the end of the election that is taking place to allow for the legislature to draw new maps. Now, let me explain to you what's going on here. Literally, people are already voting. What's happening right now is that early voting was supposed to start on Saturday. Absentee ballots have already been sent out overseas. And so people have been casting votes in this upcoming primary in Louisiana. But Jeff Landry wants to cancel the election in order for the Louisiana legislature to draw new maps after the decision. Now, what they are going to do is likely wipe out that second black district that was created just a couple of years ago, occupied by Congressman Cleo Fields. They could very well wipe out the congressional seat held by Congressman Troy Carter. Let me say it again. Republicans in Louisiana have called for the cancellation of an election when voting is already underway. Folks, we have warned y'all about this. This is how far Republicans are going to go in order to destroy black political power in Louisiana. And this is why we have been saying repeatedly that black voters in Louisiana cannot sit elections out, that they must be maximizing their power. Black voters make up more than 30% in Louisiana. They could shut down MAGA if they use their power to vote. I'm Roland Martin on the Black Information Network.
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8: As expected, the man charged with shooting and killing a Chicago police officer and critically wounding another recently at Swedish Hospital will remain behind bars. Alfonso Talley's family believes he's innocent.
10: He was not in his right state of mind, and the story doesn't add up. And I say he's a very innocent man. We're going to prove him right.
8: Talley, who is black, was ordered detained while appearing in court on several charges, including murder and attempted murder. Prosecutors say Talley took a gun into the hospital after he was arrested for pistol whipping a female employee at a Family Dollar store. He allegedly then pulled the gun from under a blanket and shot and killed Officer John Bartholomew and wounded his partner. Investigators say the officers had escorted Talley to the hospital after he claimed he had ingested drugs.
9: A Jacksonville, Florida black woman testifies to killing a man.
11: So I didn't know what he was going to do. And anytime he grabbed me, that made me feel scared.
9: That is 22-year-old Journey McGrew testifying that she feared what Waduta Woodley might do to her. McGrew claimed 41-year-old Woodley had groomed her since childhood. She also claimed that he molested her several times while she was in elementary school. Cops found Woodley's bloody body in June of 2025. He had been beaten to death with a hammer. During testimony, McGrew also testified she was diagnosed with psychosis and post-traumatic stress disorder. The victim's mother spoke on her son's behalf.
11: He was a brother. He was an uncle. He was a nephew. He was a cousin. And he was an opponent. He was a handyman. He was a taxpayer.
9: Another hearing has been set for Monday to determine the final sentencing date. And back now to Chicago, where a former Chicago Inspector General joins Illinois Black Attorney General Kwame Raoul's office. Deborah Witzberg is joining Raoul's office as his chief of staff. Witzberg's appointment comes just days after her term as Chicago's top watchdog ended. Raoul praised Witzberg's experience and service to the city of Chicago, highlighting her distinguished record. Witzberg is settling into her new role, bringing her expertise to the state's public attorney's office.
8: A black woman is fighting for her life inside a Memphis, Tennessee ICU unit after being shot. Cops are now saying this is being investigated as a domestic violence crime. Police have identified the suspect as Travis Carter, who has been charged. Fox 13 spoke with Tanika Wellington, a black survivor of domestic violence.
12: I'm quite sure Jasmine never thought that he would, you know, kill her. He's probably told her that several times, but in her head, she probably thought that he would never do that.
8: The Memphis Police Department is not releasing the woman's name. And finally, Detroit Public Schools Community District will host its 57th annual Evening of Fine Arts at the Fox Theater on May 6th. It'll showcase the talent of student performers and visual artists. The event will feature 27 performances, 26 student visual works of art, a jazz trio, choir performances, and a preview from the musical Once on This Island. I'm Mike Moore, along with Nicole Deal, on your home for 24/7 News, the Black Information Network.
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13: The budget resolution opens a pathway for a $70 billion reconciliation bill, which can be passed by the Senate by passing a filibuster.
7: Black News. 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
6: A big Supreme Court decision means one of the two black majority voting districts in Louisiana has to go. The Black Information Network.
14: What will take place in the wake of this is actually racialized gerrymandering, that there is a thumb on the scale for electing white officials.
7: Black news first.
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15: And this may be some relief, especially for small businesses. Companies that paid those Trump-era tariffs, now struck down, are finally set to start getting that money back. We're talking about $166 billion the government collected and now owes back to businesses. Refunds could start going out as early as mid-May. Why this matters? Well, a lot of small businesses, including black-owned businesses, were hit hard by these tariffs. That's money they had to front, cutting into profits, raising prices, and in some cases, slowing growth. Now they're trying to get that money back, but it hasn't been easy. Some business owners say the system to file claims has been confusing, with delays, crashes, and long wait times just to apply. Bottom line, this is money businesses have been waiting on, and getting it back could help them stabilize and possibly bring some relief to prices for customers as well. With Money News at 24 and 54 minutes past each hour, I'm Mimi Brown on your home for Black News First, the Black Information Network.
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16: I'm Misty Jordan on your home for 24/7 News, the Black Information Network. Starting this week, President Trump is rolling out a new tariff on cars and trucks coming from the European Union. Friday, Trump announced that the tariff would increase to 25%.
17: We raised the tariffs on cars coming in from the European Union because the European Union was not adhering to the trade deal we have.
16: The U.S. lowered auto tariffs on the EU to 15% as a part of a new trade deal. But Trump says the EU is not keeping their end of the bargain to drop tariffs on U.S. automakers. The black man accused of stalking and trying to kidnap Memphis Mayor Paul Young last year, 25-year-old Trenton Apston, is due back in court this week. Apston entered a not guilty plea, but admits there is enough evidence to convict him. Last June, police said Apston showed up at the black mayor's home with rope, duct tape, and a taser. This black judge explained what investigators found in his storage unit.
18: What's equally troubling is that upon investigation, detectives located in the defendant's storage locker a list of names of five elected or appointed officials, including spouses' names and names of their children.
16: Trenton Apston is charged with attempted kidnapping, stalking, and trespassing. If convicted, he faces up to 20 years in prison. The collapse of Spirit Airlines is affecting thousands of employees and travelers. Saturday, the discount carrier canceled all flights and announced it was going out of business after failing to reach a deal for government bailout. Several major airline carriers are offering reduced fares and other support for Spirit customers. Katie Nastro of Going.com says this may impact all travel in the future.
19: Unfortunately for travelers, trying to find affordability with one less carrier in the market is really going to be tough.
16: Nastro says the existence of Spirits in the market brought down ticket fares overall by an estimated 14%. And former President Joe Biden is throwing his political weight behind a candidate in the race for Georgia's governor. He announced his endorsement of former Atlanta mayor Keisha Lance Bottoms in the Democratic primary, which comes up this month. Bottoms served as a senior advisor for part of Biden's presidential term. Other Democratic candidates include former Lieutenant Governor Jeff Duncan. I'm Misty Jordan, along with Esther Dillard, on your home for Black News First, the Black Information Network. Now, here's your Healthy Minute.
20: A new health report shows nearly 13% of Americans are now using drugs, marijuana, and other supplements like melatonin just to fall asleep. But doctors say that's not fixing the real problem. Dr. Joe Gelati warns these sleep aids don't address underlying issues like anxiety, sleep apnea, or chronic stress. And relying on them long-term can lead to dependency and withdrawal. Sleep disparities are real. About 43% of Black Americans get less than the recommended 7 hours of sleep, often tied to stress, economic pressure, and even the impact of discrimination. And poor sleep isn't just about being tired. It's being linked to higher risk of heart disease, diabetes, and mental health challenges. Doctors say the fix starts with behavior like cutting screen time at least 2 hours before bed and addressing root causes, not masking them. That's your Healthy Minutes. I'm Morgan Wood on the Black Information Network, BINnews.com, your home for Black News First.
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0: trend continues. In black communities across the country, spot shotters are seen as an important tool in public safety. However, some residents, like Daryl Houston, beg to differ.
1: A spot shotter, is that preventing somebody from losing their life? If we get a gunshot in this community right now, you'll get 5 calls from 911 saying where it came from. So we're going to spend $1 million just to know that a gun got shot?
0: Houston, who is African-American and is from Cleveland, Ohio, was speaking to Cleveland City Council members about doing better and being smarter on stemming crime in his community. As we've been reporting to you here on the Black Information Network, at least 10 people are hurt after a recent shooting near Lake Arcadia in Edmond, Oklahoma. And as previously reported, it happened during a party at the lake. The Edmond Police Department confirmed the injuries vary among the victims, but the extent of some of the injuries is unknown at this time. Meanwhile, across the country, there apparently are citizens and educators doing what they can to curb crime. In Philadelphia, for instance, Evan Jarrett, a building trades instructor at a Philadelphia elementary school, believes engaging students earlier and exposing them to trades can be key. Jarrett, who is African-American, says exposure and opportunity can work, and he sees fourth graders run to his classes as he shows them different trades from which to choose. Jarrett presented at a recent Philadelphia City Council meeting on giving kids a chance to know what they want to do, and it can help the economy and even bring down crime.
2: It's going to help the unions. It's going to improve the quality of life. Students are going to come to school. Crime is going to come down because they have a sense of purpose and they feel like they can lose something.
0: There's an old saying, if you do what you've always done, you'll get what you've always gotten. Jarrett takes it to the next level.
2: We got to stop doing what we always been doing. We got to try to do something different. And if you want to build taller buildings, you got to dig a deeper foundation.
0: Opportunities such as the one Jarrett champions reportedly is picking up around the country, especially in black communities where the opportunities to be exposed to the trades apparently are not where they should be, Jarrett says. Gas prices are continuing to go up. The average cost of a gallon of regular gas is just under $4.46, according to AAA. That's more than 30 cents higher than a week ago. California has the highest average in the nation at $6.11. 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
9: 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I got my-

Newport News Mayor Philip Jones called a special city council meeting Monday to address permitting concerns ahead of Noodle, the Thinkers Convention. The two-day event is scheduled for Memorial Day weekend in the city's Yard District and will feature panels, events, and a music festival with Chance the Rapper. Mayor Jones, who is Black, says more than 35 permits are needed, including site plans and parking plans, but says his concerns about deadlines have been resolved. The

0: Music venue is expected to hold about 8,000 people near Ironclad Distilling. Four Hampton Roads mayors, including Portsmouth's Black mayor Shannon Glover, are urging Governor Abigail Spanberger to veto two collective bargaining bills. In a joint letter, the mayors of Portsmouth, Virginia Beach, Suffolk, and Chesapeake said the legislation would limit local government's ability to review and approve labor agreements. They warned the bills could create unequal treatment among city employees, including Black municipal workers in public works, transit, and corrections. Hampton Roads is already stepping up ahead of the 13th annual Give Local 757 online giving day. Organizers say early donations have topped $145,000, with a record 262 nonprofits participating. The 24-hour fundraiser runs from midnight Monday to midnight Tuesday, supporting local groups across the region, including food banks, youth programs, local Black sororities and fraternities, and more. Darnell Dozier, the Black head coach who built Princess Anne High School into a Virginia girls basketball powerhouse, is retiring after 31 seasons. Dozier led the Cavaliers to 16 state championships, more than any boys or girls basketball program in Virginia High School League history. He leaves with 793 wins, four straight state titles, and a 71-game winning streak. In a statement to the Virginia Pilot, Princess Anne's athletic director called his impact on girls basketball in Virginia unprecedented. And more on a story we've told you about. Allen Iverson brought some of the nation's top high school basketball talent back home to Hampton for the 10th annual Allen Iverson Classic. The showcase wrapped at Hampton Coliseum, where Iverson attended the All-American game and watched some of the best players in the class of 2026 compete.
1: Just surreal, you know what I mean? Just an honor, man. You know what I mean? I'm from here, so, you know, Obviously, it means, you know, I'm blessed. People from here never gave up on me. They always rooted me on and, you know, always supported me, you know, throughout my life. And, you know, they continue to do it today.
0: He tells Wavy News 10 this annual event and giving back to the place he calls home means a lot to him. And Black Mayor Jimmy Gray emphasized that feeling by declaring May 2nd as Allen Iverson Day in the city of Hampton. The event featured ESPN's number one recruit Tyron Stokes, Virginia standout Latrell Allman, and 7-foot twins Adonis and Darius Ratliff, the sons of former NBA player Theo Ratliff. I'm Amber Payton on your home for Black News First, Norfolk's BIN 92.1, the Black Information Network.
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9: In Mississippi, Governor Tate Reeves says he has plans to call lawmakers back for a special legislative session to revise the Mississippi Supreme Court's district map.
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12: For BIN News this hour, I'm Esther Dillard. Black Georgia Senator Raphael Warnock is speaking out after the Supreme Court ruling striking down parts of the Voting Rights Act. Appearing on CBS's Face the Nation, the Georgia Democrat said it will affect many black and brown voters, especially those living in southern states.
13: What happened this week is nothing less than a massive and devastating blow, not only to our democracy, but particularly to people of color in the South. We will see a devastating impact as a result of this, and now more than ever, we've got to stand up and fight for our democracy.
12: Warnock also warned that the Supreme Court poured fuel on this redistricting arms race. The High Court voided Louisiana's map that included a second majority black congressional district. The case was centered around how much race can be considered when lawmakers redraw districts. The man accused of attempting to assassinate President Trump at the White House Correspondents' Dinner in D.C. a week ago is on suicide precautions. That's according to his lawyers, who filed a motion to have the precautions removed. They say Cole Allen is not suicidal. They claim Allen is being held in a padded cell in a straitjacket with the lights always on, and he can only leave for legal or medical visits. The motion says a nurse cleared the 31-year-old Torrance teacher of the suicidal designation last week. Allen's lawyers say he should have been in a regular cell by now, but he's not. Meanwhile, the sudden collapse of Spirit Airlines is impacting thousands of employees and travelers. The discount carrier announced early Saturday it was canceling all flights by going out of business after failing to reach a deal for a government bailout. NBC News caught up with some passengers who said their canceled flight took them by surprise.
14: My wife was watching TikTok. She said, hey, the flight is getting canceled. I was like, no, I checked the app. Then I did refresh the page. It says, sorry, everything just got canceled.
15: I mean, it's like, so what am I supposed to do now? And then I look at the thing and they be talking about they're going to give me a refund, but I don't know when.
12: Spirit said in a statement that passengers who booked flights with credit cards or debit cards will automatically get refunds. American Airlines and Delta are among the major carriers offering reduced fares and other support for Spirit customers impacted by the sudden closure. In Texas, WFAA reports a death row inmate's last words were, he was innocent and Texas got it wrong. 37-year-old James Broadnax was pronounced dead after 6:30 p.m. Thursday night. Broadnax was given a lethal injection for the 2008 murder of two music producers during an armed robbery. Earlier this year, the co-defendant in the case claimed he did the murders and that Broadnax took the fall. Broadnax took his appeal to the Supreme Court, who struck it down on Monday. He's now the third man this year to be executed by the state of Texas. And finally, Starz is heading to the rodeo with a new black-led drama set in Texas. Deadline reports the network has greenlit an 8-episode series focused on three siblings battling over their family ranch and legacy. Starz says the series blends hip-hop energy with country storytelling as it expands its push for fully owned original content. Stay informed, stay connected, and subscribe. Follow BIN News this hour wherever you get your podcasts. I'm Esther Dillard on your home for Black News First, the Black Information Network.
0: Here's what's trending this hour. U.S. efforts to guide stranded vessels in the Strait of Hormuz are underway. Iran claims it struck a U.S. naval ship attempting to enter the strait. Former New York City Mayor Rudy Giuliani is still hospitalized in critical but stable condition. A spokesperson for the 81-year-old said Giuliani is recovering from pneumonia and is being monitored as a precautionary measure. And drivers across the country are still seeing the price of the gas pump climb. I'm Amber Payton, and that's what's trending.
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16: Maxey gets into the paint and puts two more on the board.
17: The NBA playoffs have been described as competitive and intense.
16: Embiid will load it up. and knock it down. He says, quiet down in Boston.
17: Now we're down to the last eight teams in the second round. It's high stakes, and the Philadelphia 76ers' Joel Embiid made a straightforward request to Philadelphia fans.
18: Don't sell your tickets. This is bigger than you. 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We got a pretty good chance. We're going to need that support. We're going to need them to be extremely loud.
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19: The 3-2 pitch. Inside ball four, he walked.
17: New York has dropped 17 of its last 20 games.
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17: 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I'm Ray Harris on the Black Information Network.
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23: We begin with Senator Raphael Warnock speaking out after the Supreme Court's ruling striking down parts of the Voting Rights Act. Appearing on CBS's Face the Nation, the Black Georgia Democrat called the decision a massive and devastating blow.
25: We will see a devastating impact as a result of this. And now more than ever, we've got to stand up and fight for our democracy.
23: Warnock also warned that the Supreme Court poured fuel on the redistricting arms race. The High Court voided Louisiana's map that included a second majority Black congressional district. The case was centered around how much race can be considered when lawmakers redraw districts.
24: And now an update regarding the White House Correspondents' Dinner suspect. The attorneys representing Cole Thomas Allen, the suspect charged with attempting to assassinate President Donald Trump, say their client is no longer on suicide status.
26: Just days ago, lawyers for Allen, who is Black, filed a motion in U.S. District Court for the District of Columbia to have their client released from suicide precautions, saying they violate his rights under the Due Process Clause and that he has exhibited no indications of being suicidal. We've also learned the defense team submitted a court filing Sunday to withdraw that request. Bottom line, at that time, the filing was a moot point. The suspect is accused of firing shots outside of Washington Hilton's hotel ballroom, where President Trump and other administration officials had gathered with journalists for the annual White House Correspondents' Dinner. I'm Morgan Wood on the Black Information Network.
24: Travelers who had tickets to fly on Spirit Airlines this past weekend were left stranded after the airline suddenly shut down. Tariq Ghazi found himself stuck at Detroit Metropolitan Airport with a ticket for a flight that did not exist.
27: I travel every month like twice or three times. I used to use Spirit because of my schedule and work. So it means there is no more flexible flights as of now.
24: All flights have been canceled. Meanwhile, Delta and American Airlines are offering rescue flights for Spirit customers at reduced prices. Spirit Airlines filed for a second Chapter 11 bankruptcy last August and laid off hundreds of employees in October.
23: A Black grandmother has learned her fate after a jury finds her guilty of manslaughter in the 2022 death of a 4-year-old child. Roxanne Record was found guilty in the death of 4-year-old China Record in Baton Rouge, Louisiana. Investigators testified the victim's grandmother forced her to drink from a bottle of whiskey. The child's mother, Kaja Record, allegedly watched while all this was happening. Sentencing for Roxanne Record is scheduled for August 10th. And finally, a 25-year-old Black entrepreneur has launched Velveera, the world's first heated cake stand designed to keep cakes warm while on display. Cortrell Wingfield developed the concept and filed over 11 patents to protect the invention. For more international, national, state, and local news impacting the Black community, listen to the Black Information Network on the iHeartRadio app or log on to BINnews.com. I'm Mike Moore, along with Nicole Deal on your home for 24/7 News, the Black Information Network.
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26: Drewski will be hosting this year's BET Awards. 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

0: Migos member, to which he responded, "I ain't got no beef with nobody." He then changed the subject by speaking about his new album, They Just Ain't You, which came out on Friday. Last month, Offset was shot outside Hard Rock Casino in Hollywood, Florida, following an altercation, and Lil TJ was arrested for disorderly conduct in connection with the incident. With the latest in entertainment, I'm Morgan Wood on the Black Information Network.
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10: Officials say nearly two dozen people are hurt following a shooting Sunday night near Arcadia Lake in Edmond, Oklahoma. The shooting happened during a party at a campsite. Video appears to show teens and young adults, many who are Black.
11: Edmond police, along with Oklahoma Highway Patrol and Oklahoma City Police, responded to find multiple victims. I can confirm that we have transported 10 to area metro hospitals in various conditions.
10: According to the Edmond Police Department, the extent of injuries for each victim is unknown. Officials also say the numbers will be updated as some victims took personal vehicles to the hospital. The park is about 15 miles northeast of Oklahoma City, and so far no arrests have been made.
9: A Black man in Alabama has been sentenced to 891 years in prison after being convicted of the repeated sex abuse and sodomy of at least one child under the age of 12. Prosecutors told the court 46-year-old Alfonso Sanders abused multiple children, including two of his own biological kids, for over 10 years. The judge imposed the maximum penalty allowed for each charge, saying the sentence reflected both the severity of abuse and the need to protect the community. In New York, three people are dead and five others are in critical condition in connection with a large fire. The fire broke out at a six-story building in Upper Manhattan around 12:30 a.m. Monday. This person was a resident.
12: This is not the first fire. There's been plenty of fires. They have a lot of issues in the building, gas leakage.
9: The blaze tore through eight apartments, leaving over 100 people homeless.
10: When it comes to school counselors, there is a significant shortage of Black counselors in the profession. In fact, according to Afro.com, in 2025, only 8% of school counselors were Black. Research indicates Black students benefit from being matched with Black counselors who can better understand their cultural backgrounds and provide necessary support. Efforts are now being made across the country to increase the number of Black school counselors, including initiatives in California and Wisconsin. I'm Nicole Deal, along with Mike Moore, on your home for Black News First, the Black Information Network. Your Washington Roundup is next.
13: There's a major political shakeup happening right now that could reshape Black representation in Congress for years to come. Recently, states have started moving fast to redraw congressional maps following the Supreme Court ruling that weakened key protections under the Voting Rights Act. Places like Alabama and Tennessee are already pushing emergency or fast-tracked redistricting plans, while other states are signaling they may follow before the 2026 midterms are locked in. Supporters say it's about state authority over elections, but critics say it opens the door for diluted representation in communities that already face barriers at the ballot box. Maps being redrawn could shape political power for the next decade. That's your Washington Roundup. I'm Morgan Wood, your White House correspondent in Washington, D.C. on the Black Information Network.
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10: A small group of Democratic members of Congress are trying to raise the federal U.S. minimum wage from $7.25 an hour to $25 an hour. And that is no small challenge. The last time the minimum wage was raised was in 2009. And in 2007, less than 20 years ago, the minimum wage was just $5.85. The legislation is called the Living Wage for All Act. Small employers would have until 2038 to reach the new wage. Large employers would be required to reach the new rate by the year 2031. Given the fact that housing, health care, prescription drugs, and basic expenses have significantly increased since 2009, many Americans feel like the increase is overdue. Supporters say the measure would help workers keep up with inflation and reduce poverty. Over 100 labor and civil rights organizations are endorsing the proposal, solidifying just how important it is to so many. Money News at 24 and 54 minutes past each hour. I'm Nicole Deal on your home for Black News First, the Black Information Network.
16: I'm Amber Payton with BIN News Now. U.S. Attorney for the District of Columbia Jeanine Pirro says Cole Allen intended to kill anyone who got in the way of his alleged attempt to shoot President Trump.
17: This was a premeditated, violent act calculated to take down the president and anyone who was in the line of fire.
16: Speaking on CNN's State of the Union, Pirro said Allen is accused of shooting a Secret Service officer. He remains in custody on federal charges, including attempted assassination. Former New York City Mayor Rudy Giuliani remains in critical but stable condition at a Florida hospital. His spokesperson says the 81-year-old is recovering from pneumonia, no longer needs mechanical ventilation, and is now breathing on his own. And former President Joe Biden is endorsing former Atlanta Mayor Keisha Lance Bottoms, who is Black, in Georgia's Democratic primary for governor. Bottoms previously served as a senior advisor in the Biden White House. Get BIN News Now on demand 24/7 on the iHeartRadio app.
18: Mike Island on your home for 24/7 News, the Black Information Network. A redrawing of congressional maps is continuing to affect mostly Black populations across the United States. According to WHBQ, a Democratic mayor of a largely Black metropolitan city is pushing to make sure the decision makers in the state of Tennessee have their diverse local populations in mind. Take Memphis Mayor Paul Young, for instance. He tells WHBQ's Good Morning Memphis that his city makes huge contributions to the economy of the entire state. WHBQ reports there is a special session in Nashville calling for a congressional redraw. The African-American mayor says it is important that they have someone that can should speak on behalf of the local population and not lump them in with other less diverse areas around the state.
19: We need diversity of opinion, diversity of thought, and we need the voice of Memphis at the table when it comes to those federal decisions. And so my hope is that Republicans and Democrats at the state level will vote against this change.
18: He says he hopes both Republicans and Democrats vote against the redraw. Another topic that is crucial is the issue of crime. Like in many other major cities across the U.S., the crime numbers are reportedly down. Young agrees the numbers are down, but the crime is still here.
19: There are a lot of issues that lead to the instances of crime that we see. Those are the types of things that are going to require us to make investments in other areas in addition to law enforcement. We're going to have to invest in things that can really help change the minds of people.
18: Young cautions that nationwide, there is no time for complacency because the numbers are down. He says the work is not done. Spirit Airlines is pointing to an increase in fuel prices as the reason for its closure. Court papers filed Monday show the airline pointed to recent geopolitical events as a factor behind the shutdown. Other airlines struggling with the high price of jet fuel due to the war with Iran are asking the White House for relief money. Transportation Secretary Sean Duffy says the airlines are trying to benefit off the government's attempt to help Spirit.
20: What other airlines see as an opportunity? Is this an opportunity for us to get money as well to help our airline out? Not necessarily based on need, but based on opportunity.
18: According to the filings, Spirit says there was no longer any viable path to a restructuring or continued operations. The president says a vital service to the United States is small business. A summit was held for small businesses at the White House on Monday. Trump called small business the lifeblood of the American economy and added provisions from his big, beautiful bill, which includes no tax on tips and overtime. The president says those provisions helped small businesses to grow. For more on these stories and national, international, state, and local news impacting the Black community, listen to the Black Information Network on the free iHeartRadio app or log on to BINnews.com. 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

0: Newport News Mayor Philip Jones called a special city council meeting Monday to address permitting concerns ahead of Noodle, the Thinkers Convention. The two-day event is scheduled for Memorial Day weekend in the city's Yard District and will feature panels, events, and a music festival with Chance the Rapper. Mayor Jones, who is Black, says more than 35 permits are needed, including site plans and parking plans, but says his concerns about deadlines have been resolved. The music venue is expected to hold about 8,000 people near Ironclad Distilling. Four Hampton Roads mayors, including Portsmouth's Black mayor Shannon Glover, are urging Governor Abigail Spanberger to veto two collective bargaining bills. In a joint letter, the mayors of Portsmouth, Virginia Beach, Suffolk, and Chesapeake said the legislation would limit local government's ability to review and approve labor agreements. They warned the bills could create unequal treatment among city employees, including Black municipal workers in public works, transit, and corrections. Hampton Roads is already stepping up ahead of the 13th annual Give Local 757 online giving day. Organizers say early donations have topped $145,000, with a record 262 nonprofits participating. The 24-hour fundraiser runs from midnight Monday to midnight Tuesday, supporting local groups across the region, including food banks, youth programs, local Black sororities and fraternities, and more. Darnell Dozier, the Black head coach who built Princess Anne High School into a Virginia girls basketball powerhouse, is retiring after 31 seasons. Dozier led the Cavaliers to 16 state championships, more than any boys or girls basketball program in Virginia High School League history. He leaves with 793 wins, four straight state titles, and a 71-game winning streak. In a statement to the Virginia Pilot, Princess Anne's athletic director called his impact on girls basketball in Virginia unprecedented. And more on a story we've told you about. Allen Iverson brought some of the nation's top high school basketball talent back home to Hampton for the 10th annual Allen Iverson Classic. The showcase wrapped at Hampton Coliseum, where Iverson attended the All-American game and watched some of the best players in the class of 2026 compete.
1: Just surreal, you know what I mean? Just an honor, man. You know what I mean? I'm from here, so, you know, obviously, it means, you know, I'm blessed. People from here never gave up on me. They always rooted me on and, you know, always supported me, you know, throughout my life. And, you know, they continue to do it today.
0: He tells Wavy News 10 this annual event and giving back to the place he calls home means a lot to him. And Black Mayor Jimmy Gray emphasized that feeling by declaring May 2nd as Allen Iverson Day in the city of Hampton. The event featured ESPN's number one recruit Tyron Stokes, Virginia standout Latrell Allman, and 7-foot twins Adonis and Darius Ratliff, the sons of former NBA player Theo Ratliff. I'm Amber Payton on your home for Black News First, Norfolk's BIN 92.1, the Black Information Network.
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11: 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The hip-hop pioneer, rest in peace, finally gets justice.
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12: A 10-year-old boy has died in Georgia after being shot in the head reportedly by his 4-year-old sister. His mother, Daisha Williams, is now facing second-degree murder charges.
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13: BIN News This Hour, I'm Andrea Coleman with a look at some of the day's top stories. At least six Iranian vessels were destroyed after they opened fire on U.S. warships today in the Strait of Hormuz. U.S. Central Command leader Admiral Brad Cooper said they were Iranian small boats and added that he strongly advised Iran to steer clear of U.S. forces during Operation Project Freedom. Now that's the new effort U.S. forces launched to wrestle away control of the strait from Iran. President Trump told a Fox News reporter today that if Iran targets U.S. ships in the Strait of Hormuz during Project Freedom, they will be blown off the face of the earth. Well, today started out as a triumphant day for Calvin Duncan, the Black man elected to serve as the Orleans Parish Criminal Court Clerk in New Orleans.
14: It's just a testament that God is always in control and people should never give up on their dreams.
13: Yesterday, a federal judge ruled Duncan, who is Black, would be allowed to take office after the state legislature passed a law last month merging his office with another, essentially eliminating his position. But this morning, shortly after he arrived to work, a federal appeals court overturned yesterday's ruling, rendering him jobless. Orleans Parish DA Jason Williams, who is also Black, says Duncan's team will likely appeal the higher court's ruling.
15: The high court of the state is going to have to weigh into this before any of us know what's settled. And I imagine there will be other lawsuits and perhaps even the city council weighing in, because that's the way the election code is set up.
13: Duncan, who was released from prison after being wrongfully convicted, won the election with 68% of the vote. Fox 8 Live says he quietly left his office today after learning of the higher court's ruling. Senator Raphael Warnock is speaking out after the U.S. Supreme Court's ruling last week, striking down parts of the Voting Rights Act. Appearing on CBS's Face the Nation, the Georgia Democrat called the decision a massive and devastating blow.
16: We will see a devastating impact as a result of this, and now more than ever, we've got to stand up and fight for our democracy.
13: Warnock also warned that the Supreme Court poured fuel on this redistricting arms race. The ordained minister, who is the first Black person from Georgia elected to the Senate, spoke with CNN shortly after the ruling was announced, calling it awful.
16: Voting Rights Act of 1965 is the crown achievement of the civil rights movement, and it is an achievement that is consecrated in the blood, quite literally the blood of martyrs.
13: Warnock also said he believes the ruling will lead to a Congress that looks less and less like America. The high court voided Louisiana's map that included a second majority Black congressional district. The case was centered around how much race can be considered when lawmakers redraw districts. This is BIN News This Hour. 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I'm Andrea Coleman. 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
0: Here's what's trending this hour. The man accused of an assassination attempt on President Trump at the White House Correspondents' Dinner is getting an apology from a federal judge. Several states have seen a string of swatting incidents at zoos since Friday. The calls have reported active shooters or bomb threats, with the incidents happening in Ohio, Colorado, Kentucky, Tennessee, and Arizona. And stranded Spirit Airlines passengers are getting help from major carriers like American Airlines and Delta. I'm Amber Payton, and that's what's trending.
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0: marking its first outdoor title in 92 years. The Panthers scored 150.5 points to secure the win, ending a drought that dates back to 1934. Virginia Union showed depth across multiple events, proving this championship wasn't about one standout athlete, but a full team effort coming together at the right time. VUU head track and field coach Frank Charles spoke with HBCU Game Day, saying the past year has been wonderful for the team, and he can't thank God hard enough. Coach Charles went on to say they're happy and blessed, adding this is the first time since 1934, and he can't wait to see what the future has in store for the team. With the latest in HBCU news, I'm Morgan Wood on the Black Information Network, BINnews.com, your home for Black news first.
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6: Cell phones have been an integral part of connecting our modern world. But did you know a Black nuclear engineer pioneered the technology for them? Henry Thomas Sampson was born in 1934 in Jackson, Mississippi. He earned his bachelor's degree in chemical engineering from Purdue University in 1956, followed by his master's degree from UCLA in 1961 and his PhD shortly after. In 1971, Henry Sampson created the Gamma Electric Cell. It's a device which produced long-lasting power to satellites. Sampson's innovation caught the attention of the Motorola Company, which then placed his patented technology into their telephones. This eventually led to the very first telephone calls being made using cell phones. Henry Sampson passed on June 4th, 2015. His genius and Black excellence helped create the globally connected world we share today. This is Tammy Eswick for the Black Information Network.
7: 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I'm Mike Strautmanis, and my history lives here.
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11: We begin with Marcy Scott, the daughter of the late Black Congressman David Scott. She has announced her candidacy to succeed him in Georgia's 13th Congressional District. The district includes parts of six metro Atlanta counties, Clayton, Henry, Rockdale, Newton, DeKalb, and Gwinnett.
0: Just days ago, lawyers for Allen, who is black, filed a motion in U.S. District Court for the District of Columbia to have their client released from suicide precautions, saying they violate his rights under the Due Process Clause and that he has exhibited no indications of being suicidal. We've also learned the defense team submitted a court filing Sunday to withdraw that request. Bottom line, at that time, the filing was a moot point. The suspect is accused of firing shots outside of Washington Hilton's hotel ballroom, where President Trump and other administration officials had gathered with journalists for the annual White House Correspondents' Dinner. I'm Morgan Wood on the Black Information Network.
12: Now to Detroit, Michigan. Jefferson Avenue Presbyterian Church is celebrating 100 years in the predominantly black populated city's Indian Village neighborhood. Pastor Reverend Laura Kelsey says the church has been around for generations and is rooted in a mission of being inclusive.
13: This is a church for generations where people can come and be loved and experience that love no matter who you are.
12: The church has been operating in Detroit for 172 years and has been in their current location since 1926. Their Skinner organ is also 100 years old and is the oldest in the entire state. A black Atlanta father, Marcus Woolery, has been charged with murder for allegedly shaking his four-month-old daughter, Malaya, to death at their home in southwest Atlanta. Emergency services responded to a 911 call about an unresponsive infant on April 11th, and Malaya was pronounced dead the same day after being airlifted to the hospital. An autopsy revealed that Malaya died from abusive head trauma, and Woolery was the only caretaker present at the time of the incident. He has been arrested on charges of felony murder and first-degree cruelty to children.
11: A black man will spend almost two decades behind bars stemming from the 2022 shooting death of a 9-year-old black girl, Sequoia Jones. Isaiah Roberts has pleaded guilty to shooting the child. The girl was not the intended target. A social media feud escalated into a physical altercation between two women. One of the women was Roberts' sister. He intervened with gunfire and a stray bullet hit the child. His plea agreement dictates he'll spend 18 years in prison. And finally, Morgan State University's Delta Sigma Theta Sorority Incorporated chapter celebrated its centennial celebration, the theme, A Century Strong. Morgan State University is an HBCU. The event featured keynote speaker, Reverend Dr. Francis Tony Draper, who emphasized the importance of carrying the sorority's legacy forward. The oldest living member of the Alpha Gamma chapter, Francis Gaines, was honored at the event. I'm Mike Moore, along with Nicole Deal on your home for 24/7 News, the Black Information Network.
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14: A manifesto read, turning the other cheek when someone else is oppressed is not Christian behavior. It is complicity in the oppressor's crimes.
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12: If you are dreaming about retirement, you might also be thinking about where to put your money. So is it more beneficial to put your money in a 401k or a Roth IRA? Black entrepreneur and financial consultant Ross Mack recently spoke with Yahoo Finance to break down that question. According to Mack, the first rule is simple. If there is an employer match, make sure you contribute enough to your 401k to get the full benefit of the match. And that's important because we don't want to leave that free money on the table. According to him, the next priority is usually a Roth IRA, as long as your income qualifies. He explains that the key difference between the two accounts is how they are taxed. A 401k gives you a tax break now, but taxes you later, while a Roth IRA uses after-tax dollars, but lets you withdraw money completely tax-free in retirement. Because Roth IRA withdrawals are not taxed, younger workers could benefit from paying taxes now while their incomes and tax brackets are lower. Money news at 24 and 54 minutes past each hour. I'm Nicole Deal on your home for Black News First, the Black Information Network.
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0: A
12: Black woman is mourning the loss of her brother and her service dog in Sacramento, California. Kia Hapoy Clipper says she and her brother Robert were visiting Rock Creek Bridge to see a waterfall. And when her dog slipped and fell into the water, her brother jumped in to save the dog.
18: He was already face down and he was stuck between these rocks. And I kept pulling him and I kept getting pushed back by the current. So it took me a minute to finally get realigned.
12: According to NBC News, Kia eventually got her brother to the shore and performed CPR. Unfortunately, it was too late. Her service dog, Sammy, is still missing.
11: Two Black brothers, originally from the Republic of Congo, are back in Mississippi after spending 9 days in ICE detention. Israel and Max Makova are high schoolers with student visas living with a host family. They were recently detained by ICE while waiting for their school bus. They were arrested. One was taken to Louisiana, the other taken to a group home in Houston. The young men were reportedly detained due to issues related to their F-1 visas. In Louisiana, Michelle Woodford, who is Black, has now been sworn in as the new sheriff of Orleans Parish. And on her first day, she had a message for the men and women she is now leading.
19: My commitment to you is that we will build a culture where you are supported, respected, and equipped to do your jobs with professionalism, pride, and confidence.
11: According to Fox 8 News, Woodford has been in law enforcement for over 30 years. Her appointment comes just after the controversy surrounding Black outgoing Sheriff Susan Hudson, who was recently arrested and faces intense public scrutiny related to alleged misuse of public funds.
12: And finally, to Miami, Florida, where human rights groups recently gathered near the offices of the FIFA Miami Host Committee, supporting a new World Cup travel advisory. Organizers say the advisory was necessary out of fear for the safety of immigrants and minority groups. Miami Stadium will host 7 World Cup matches starting June 15th. I'm Nicole Deal, along with Mike Moore, on your home for Black News First, the Black Information Network. Your Healthy Minute is next.
20: A new health report shows nearly 13% of Americans are now using drugs, marijuana, and other supplements like melatonin just to fall asleep. But doctors say that's not fixing the real problem. Dr. Joe Gelati warns these sleep aids don't address underlying issues like anxiety, sleep apnea, or chronic stress. And relying on them long-term can lead to dependency and withdrawal. Sleep disparities are real. About 43% of Black Americans get less than the recommended 7 hours of sleep, often tied to stress, economic pressure, and even the impact of discrimination. And poor sleep isn't just about being tired. It's being linked to higher risk of heart disease, diabetes, and mental health challenges. Doctors say the fix starts with behavior like cutting screen time at least 2 hours before bed and addressing root causes, not masking them. That's your Healthy Minutes. I'm Morgan Wood on the Black Information Network, BINnews.com, your home for Black News First.
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0: On stemming crime in his community. As we've been reporting to you here on the Black Information Network, at least 10 people are hurt after a recent shooting near Lake Arcadia in Edmond, Oklahoma. And as previously reported, it happened during a party at the lake. The Edmond Police Department confirmed the injuries vary among the victims, but the extent of some of the injuries is unknown at this time. Meanwhile, across the country, there apparently are citizens and educators doing what they can to curb crime. In Philadelphia, for instance, Evan Jarrett, a building trades instructor at a Philadelphia elementary school, believes engaging students earlier and exposing them to trades can be key. Jarrett, who is African-American, says exposure and opportunity can work, and he sees fourth graders run to his classes as he shows them different trades from which to choose. Jarrett presented at a recent Philadelphia City Council meeting on giving kids a chance to know what they want to do, and it can help the economy and even bring down crime.
1: It's going to help the unions. It's going to improve the quality of life. Students are going to come to school. Crime is going to come down because they have a sense of purpose and they feel like they can lose something.
0: There's an old saying, if you do what you've always done, you'll get what you've always gotten. Jarrett takes it to the next level.
1: We got to stop doing what we've always been doing. We got to try to do something different. And if you want to build taller buildings, you got to dig a deeper foundation.
0: Opportunities such as the one Jarrett champions reportedly is picking up around the country, especially in Black communities where the opportunities to be exposed to the trades apparently are not where they should be, Jarrett says. Gas prices are continuing to go up. The average cost of a gallon of regular gas is just under $4.46, according to AAA. That's more than 30 cents higher than a week ago. California has the highest average in the nation at $6.11. 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
8: 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Norfolk's BIN 92.1, the Black Information Network. I got my

somewhere to play. Newport News Mayor Philip Jones called a special city council meeting Monday to address permitting concerns ahead of Noodle, the Thinkers Convention. The two-day event is scheduled for Memorial Day weekend in the city's Yard District and will feature panels, events, and a music festival with Chance the Rapper. Mayor Jones, who is Black, says more than 35 permits are needed, including site plans and parking plans, but says his concerns about deadlines have been resolved. The music venue is expected to hold about 8,000 people near Ironclad Distilling. Four Hampton Roads mayors, including Portsmouth's Black mayor Shannon Glover, are urging Governor Abigail Spanberger to veto two collective bargaining bills. In a joint letter, the mayors of Portsmouth, Virginia Beach, Suffolk, and Chesapeake said the legislation would limit local government's ability to review and approve labor agreements. They warned the bills could create unequal treatment among city employees, including Black municipal workers in public works, transit, and corrections. Hampton Roads is already stepping up ahead of the 13th annual Give Local 757 online giving day.

0: Organizers say early donations have topped $145,000, with a record 262 nonprofits participating. The 24-hour fundraiser runs from midnight Monday to midnight Tuesday, supporting local groups across the region, including food banks, youth programs, local Black sororities and fraternities, and more. Darnell Dozier, the Black head coach who built Princess Anne High School into a Virginia girls basketball powerhouse, is retiring after 31 seasons. Dozier led the Cavaliers to 16 state championships, more than any boys or girls basketball program in Virginia High School League history. He leaves with 793 wins, four straight state titles, and a 71-game winning streak. In a statement to the Virginia Pilot, Princess Anne's athletic director called his impact on girls basketball in Virginia unprecedented. And more on a story we've told you about. Allen Iverson brought some of the nation's top high school basketball talent back home to Hampton for the 10th annual Allen Iverson Classic. The showcase wrapped at Hampton Coliseum, where Iverson attended the All-American game and watched some of the best players in the class of 2026 compete.
1: Just surreal, you know what I mean? Just an honor, man. You know what I mean? I'm from here, so, you know, obviously, it means, you know, I'm blessed. People from here never gave up on me. They always rooted me on and, you know, always supported me, you know, throughout my life. And, you know, they continue to do it today.
0: He tells Wavy News 10 this annual event and giving back to the place he calls home means a lot to him. And Black Mayor Jimmy Gray emphasized that feeling by declaring May 2nd as Allen Iverson Day in the city of Hampton. The event featured ESPN's number one recruit Tyron Stokes, Virginia standout Latrell Allman, and 7-foot twins Adonis and Darius Ratliff, the sons of former NBA player Theo Ratliff. I'm Amber Payton on your home for Black News First, Norfolk's BIN 92.1, the Black Information Network.
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0: The court narrowed how the Voting Rights Act can be used in redistricting, making it harder to create majority-minority districts. States could see new fights over representation.
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10: Florida's Black Democratic Representative Angie Nixon made headlines for disrupting the final passage of a redistricting bill backed by Governor Ron DeSantis.
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11: For BIN News this hour, I'm Esther Dillard. Black Georgia Senator Raphael Warnock is speaking out after the Supreme Court ruling striking down parts of the Voting Rights Act. Appearing on CBS's Face the Nation, the Georgia Democrat said it will affect many black and brown voters, especially those living in southern states.
12: What happened this week is nothing less than a massive and devastating blow, not only to our democracy, but particularly to people of color in the South. We will see a devastating impact as a result of this. And now more than ever, we've got to stand up and fight for our democracy.
11: Warnock also warned that the Supreme Court poured fuel on this redistricting arms race. The High Court voided Louisiana's map that included a second majority black congressional district. The case was centered around how much race can be considered when lawmakers redraw districts. The man accused of attempting to assassinate President Trump at the White House Correspondents' Dinner in D.C. a week ago is on suicide precautions. That's according to his lawyers, who filed a motion to have the precautions removed. They say Cole Allen is not suicidal. They claim Allen is being held in a padded cell in a straitjacket with the lights always on, and he can only leave for legal or medical visits. The motion says a nurse cleared the 31-year-old Torrance teacher of the suicidal designation last week. Allen's lawyers say he should have been in a regular cell by now, but he's not. Meanwhile, the sudden collapse of Spirit Airlines is impacting thousands of employees and travelers. The discount carrier announced early Saturday it was canceling all flights by going out of business after failing to reach a deal for a government bailout. NBC News caught up with some passengers who said their canceled flight took them by surprise.
13: My wife was watching TikTok. She said, "Hey, the flight is getting canceled." I was like, "No, I checked the app." Then I did refresh the page. It says, "Sorry, everything has got canceled."
14: I mean, it's like, so what am I supposed to do now? And then I look at the thing and they'd be talking about they're going to give me a refund, but I don't know when.
11: Spirit said in a statement that passengers who booked flights with credit cards or debit cards will automatically get refunds. American Airlines and Delta are among the major carriers offering reduced fares and other support for Spirit customers impacted by the sudden closure. In Texas, WFAA reports a death row inmate's last words were, "He was innocent and Texas got it wrong." 37-year-old James Broadnax was pronounced dead after 6:30 p.m. Thursday night. Broadnax was given a lethal injection for the 2008 murder of two music producers during an armed robbery. Earlier this year, the co-defendant in the case claimed he did the murders and that Broadnax took the fall. Broadnax took his appeal to the Supreme Court, who struck it down on Monday. He's now the third man this year to be executed by the state of Texas. And finally, Starz is heading to the rodeo with a new black-led drama set in Texas. Deadline reports the network has greenlit an 8-episode series focused on three siblings battling over their family ranch and legacy. Starz says the series blends hip-hop energy with country storytelling as it expands its push for fully owned original content. Stay informed, stay connected, and subscribe. Follow BIN News This Hour wherever you get your podcasts. I'm Esther Dillard on your home for Black News First, the Black Information Network.
0: Here's what's trending this hour. U.S. efforts to guide stranded vessels in the Strait of Hormuz are underway. Iran claims it struck a U.S. naval ship attempting to enter the strait. Former New York City Mayor Rudy Giuliani is still hospitalized in critical but stable condition. A spokesperson for the 81-year-old said Giuliani is recovering from pneumonia and is being monitored as a precautionary measure. And drivers across the country are still seeing the price at the gas pump climb. I'm Amber Payton, and that's what's trending.
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15: Maxie gets into the paint and puts two more on the board.
16: The NBA playoffs have been described as competitive and intense.
15: Embiid will load it up and knock it down. He says quiet down in Boston.
16: Now we're down to the last eight teams in the second round. It's high stakes, and the Philadelphia 76ers' Joel Embiid made a straightforward request to Philadelphia fans.
17: Don't sell your tickets. This is bigger than you. We need you guys. We got a pretty good chance. We're going to need that support. We're going to need them to be extremely loud.
16: The NBA playoffs continue tonight.
17: If you need money, I got you.
16: Despite its huge payroll and big disappointments, the New York Mets are described as the worst team in Major League Baseball.
18: The 3-2 pitch. Inside ball four, he walked.
16: New York has dropped 17 of its last 20 games.
19: We're in this together.
16: Mets manager Carlos Mendoza.
19: It's not easy, but we got to keep going. You know, there's no other choices here. We have a responsibility, and we have to turn this thing around.
16: It's your sports at 14 and 44 past each and every hour. I'm Ray Harris on the
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23: We begin with Republican reaction to the recent Supreme Court ruling striking down parts of the Voting Rights Act. GOP Senator Marsha Blackburn is wasting no time calling for a redistricting of Tennessee to remove a congressional seat in Memphis.
25: Memphis is predominantly a black populated city. Her comments come on the heels of a decision by the U.S. Supreme Court that voided Louisiana's map. And that included a second majority black congressional district. The case was centered around how much race can be considered when lawmakers redraw districts. Blackburn urged lawmakers to convene a special session to redistrict another Republican seat in Memphis. She is running to become the state's next governor and vowed to do everything she can to make the new map a reality. I'm Morgan Wood on the Black Information Network.
26: Now to Detroit, Michigan. As gas prices keep rising with no end in sight, food truck owners say they are taking a hard hit. Nacho Grill owner Lynette Rogers says she is doing everything she can right now to keep prices steady.
27: It happened overnight. We woke up and we're like, ouch. Just, you know, doing my best behind the scenes, like the Wizard of Oz, not to pass the prices on to the customer.
26: Hero or villain owner Richard Simola says he has avoided filling up as long as he could, and he is hoping to make back the $120 he recently spent to fill up his tank. Impasto senior manager Kayla Polidori says they spent between $80 and $160 filling up their food trucks and so far have not had to raise prices. According to census.gov, 75.3% of Detroit residents identify as black or African American. In the midst of grief, a black Charlotte, North Carolina family is expressing outrage.
28: My son was taken violently, senselessly, by a coward. It makes no sense. Someone needs to answer for that.
26: You just heard from Tina Sellers. Her comments come after the man accused of killing her son refused to appear in court for his scheduled hearing. The suspect is Marquel Pettiford, who faces charges of first-degree murder and possession of a firearm by a felon. Prosecutors say Sellers, while working as a tow enforcement employee, was gunned down by Pettiford after seeing the victim place a boot on his car. There is a plea offer on the table, good for 14 days. It allows Pettiford to plead guilty to second-degree murder.
23: And finally, the A.G. Gaston Boys and Girls Club in Birmingham, Alabama, is celebrating its 60th anniversary, continuing the legacy of its black founder, A.G. Gaston. The club, which serves over 20,000 young people, focuses on offering academic and recreational services. 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I'm Mike Moore, along with Nicole Deal, on your home for 24/7 News, the Black Information Network.
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billion domestic opening weekend and more than 200 million worldwide. Producers say the sequel would explore Jackson's career beyond the late 80s. However, the sequel faces a major legal challenge tied to a 1993 settlement with Jordan Chandler, which prohibits any depiction or reference to the accuser in film or television. That restriction limits how the later chapters of Jackson's life can be portrayed. And actor Taye Diggs is stepping deeper into the world of short-form storytelling with the launch of his own microdrama platform. Diggs and a group of producing partners have announced Microhouse Films, a mobile-first platform designed specifically for vertical, bite-sized drama content. This platform puts creative and financial control directly in the hands of filmmakers, allowing them to decide how their series are released and monetized. With the

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3: I'm Misty Jordan on your home for 24/7 news, the Black Information Network. Al Sharpton is no fan of what Florida Governor Ron DeSantis did in a speech last week. During the speech, the Republican governor did an impression of House Minority Leader Hakeem Jeffries, who was black.
4: And we've got this guy, Hakeem Jeffries. And, you know, he goes out there and he's like,
5: we're going to do maximum warfare against Republicans, Florida Republicans, UF around, you're going to find out all this stuff.
3: On MS Now, Sharpton said DeSantis was using an offensive accent that was racist. Florida Democratic Chair Nikki Fried said DeSantis was trying to dehumanize Jeffries and dismantle human decency. Delta is continuing to help passengers affected by the sudden shutdown of Spirit Airlines. The Atlanta-based airline says reduced non-refundable fares are being offered through Friday for all domestic markets where Spirit operates. Michelle Burrow of Raleigh, North Carolina, said she was stranded in South Florida with her grandchildren because of the shutdown. Burrow said she scrambled to buy tickets on another airline.
6: To use two separate cards to be able to buy these tickets. So it's really put us in a bind.
3: Other airlines are offering similar aid to Spirit customers. Jefferson Avenue Presbyterian Church is celebrating 100 years in Detroit's Indian Village neighborhood. Pastor Reverend Laura Kelsey says the church has been around for generations and is rooted in a mission of being inclusive.
7: This is a church for generations where people can come and be loved and experience that love no matter who you are.
3: The church has been operating in Detroit for 172 years and has been in their current location since 1926. And the Tennessee NAACP will host a forum to help inform Memphis area residents of their voting rights. The forum is being held in response to Governor Bill Lee's call for a special session of the state's legislature to redraw Tennessee's congressional districts. Organizers say they plan to walk voters through their rights and outline steps to protect voting rights across Tennessee. For more on these stories, plus international, national, state, and local news impacting the Black community, listen to the Black Information Network on the iHeartRadio app or log on to BINnews.com. 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
8: U.S. efforts to guide stranded vessels in the Strait of Hormuz are underway. Iran has claimed it struck a U.S. naval ship attempting to enter the strait. U.S. Central Command has denied the report. CENTCOM later said two U.S.-flagged merchant vessels went through the strait successfully. Meanwhile, the United Arab Emirates says Iran launched the missile attack at its territory. And gas prices continue to climb. Treasury Secretary Scott Bessent says the high prices will come down once the war in Iran has ended.
9: I am confident on the other side of this, the world's going to be awash in oil. The UAE has come out of OPEC. They're going to be pumping more. You know, OPEC just announced they're going to be pumping more. And the U.S. has record crude deliveries.
8: The average cost of a gallon of regular is just under $4.46. California has the highest gas prices in the nation at $6.11.
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13: If you fly cheap, this is going to hit your wallet. Spirit Airlines has shut down operations after failing to secure a $500 million federal bailout. All flights are now canceled, and the airline says customers will be refunded. But here's the bigger picture. Spirit was one of the biggest low-cost carriers in the country, known for those rock-bottom fares. Without it, competition drops and prices could go up. The airline says rising fuel costs tied to the war in Iran pushed it over the edge, while officials say the company was already struggling financially. Other airlines are stepping in, offering discounted fares and rebooking passengers, but experts warn that may not last. Bottom line, fewer budget airlines means fewer cheaper seats, and that could mean higher ticket prices the next time you fly. With Money News at 24 and 54 minutes past each hour, I'm Mimi Brown on your home for Black News First, the Black Information Network.
14: I'm Amber Payton with BIN News Now. U.S. Attorney for the District of Columbia Jeanine Pirro says Cole Allen intended to kill anyone who got in the way of his alleged attempt to shoot President Trump.
15: This was a premeditated, violent act calculated to take down the president and anyone who was in the line of fire.
14: Speaking on CNN's State of the Union, Pirro said Allen is accused of shooting a Secret Service officer. He remains in custody on federal charges, including attempted assassination. Former New York City Mayor Rudy Giuliani remains in critical but stable condition at a Florida hospital. His spokesperson says the 81-year-old is recovering from pneumonia, no longer needs mechanical ventilation, and is now breathing on his own. And former President Joe Biden is endorsing former Atlanta Mayor Keisha Lance Bottoms, who is Black, in Georgia's Democratic primary for governor. Bottoms previously served as a senior advisor in the Biden White House. 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
16: Mike Island on your home for 24/7 News, the Black Information Network. A redrawing of congressional maps is continuing to affect mostly Black populations across the United States. According to WHBQ, a Democratic mayor of a largely Black metropolitan city is pushing to make sure the decision makers in the state of Tennessee have their diverse local populations in mind. Take Memphis Mayor Paul Young, for instance. He tells WHBQ's Good Morning Memphis that his city makes huge contributions to the economy of the entire state. WHBQ reports there is a special session in Nashville calling for a congressional redraw. The African-American mayor says it is important that they have someone that can speak on behalf of the local population and not lump them in with other less diverse areas around the state.
17: We need diversity of opinion, diversity of thought, and we need the voice of Memphis at the table when it comes to those federal decisions. And so my hope is that Republicans and Democrats at the state level will vote against this change.
16: He says he hopes both Republicans and Democrats vote against the redraw. Another topic that is crucial is the issue of crime. Like in many other major cities across the U.S., The crime numbers are reportedly down. Young agrees the numbers are down, but the crime is still here.
17: There are a lot of issues that lead to the instances of crime that we see. Those are the types of things that are going to require us to make investments in other areas in addition to law enforcement. We're going to have to invest in things that can really help change the minds of people.
16: Young cautions that nationwide, there is no time for complacency because the numbers are down. He says the work is not done. Spirit Airlines is pointing to an increase in fuel prices as the reason for its closure. Court papers filed Monday show the airline pointed to recent geopolitical events as a factor behind the shutdown. Other airlines struggling with the high price of jet fuel due to the war with Iran are asking the White House for relief money. Transportation Secretary Sean Duffy says the airlines are trying to benefit off the government's attempt to help Spirit.
18: What other airlines see as an opportunity? Is this an opportunity for us to get money as well to help our airline out? Not necessarily based on need, but based on opportunity.
16: According to the filings, Spirit says there was no longer any viable path to a restructuring or continued operations. The president says a vital service to the United States is small business. A summit was held for small businesses at the White House on Monday. Trump called small business the lifeblood of the American economy and added provisions from his big, beautiful bill, which includes no tax on tips and overtime. The president says those provisions helped small businesses to grow. For more on these stories and national, international, state, and local news impacting the Black community, listen to the Black Information Network on the free iHeartRadio app or log on to BINnews.com. 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

0: somewhere to play. Newport News Mayor Philip Jones called a special city council meeting Monday to address permitting concerns ahead of Noodle, the Thinkers Convention. The two-day event is scheduled for Memorial Day weekend in the city's Yard District and will feature panels, events, and a music festival with Chance the Rapper. Mayor Jones, who is Black, says more than 35 permits are needed, including site plans and parking plans, but says his concerns about deadlines have been resolved. The music venue is expected to hold about 8,000 people near Ironclad Distilling. Four Hampton Roads mayors, including Portsmouth's Black mayor Shannon Glover, are urging Governor Abigail Spanberger to veto two collective bargaining bills. In a joint letter, the mayors of Portsmouth, Virginia Beach, Suffolk, and Chesapeake said the legislation would limit local government's ability to review and approve labor agreements. They warned the bills could create unequal treatment among city employees, including Black municipal workers in public works, transit, and corrections. Hampton Roads is already stepping up ahead of the 13th annual Give Local 757 online giving day. Organizers say early donations have topped $145,000, with a record 262 nonprofits participating. The 24-hour fundraiser runs from midnight Monday to midnight Tuesday, supporting local groups across the region, including food banks, youth programs, local Black sororities and fraternities, and more. Darnell Dozier, the Black head coach who built Princess Anne High School into a Virginia girls basketball powerhouse, is retiring after 31 seasons. Dozier led the Cavaliers to 16 state championships, more than any boys or girls basketball program in Virginia High School League history. He leaves with 793 wins, four straight state titles, and a 71-game winning streak. In a statement to the Virginia Pilot, Princess Anne's athletic director called his impact on girls basketball in Virginia unprecedented. And more on a story we've told you about. Allen Iverson brought some of the nation's top high school basketball talent back home to Hampton for the 10th annual Allen Iverson Classic. The showcase wrapped at Hampton Coliseum, where Iverson attended the All-American game and watched some of the best players in the class of 2026 compete.
1: Just surreal, you know what I mean? Just an honor, man. You know what I mean? I'm from here, so, you know, obviously, it means, you know, I'm blessed. People from here never gave up on me. They always rooted me on and, you know, always supported me, you know, throughout my life. And, you know, they continue to do it today.
0: He tells Wavy News 10 this annual event and giving back to the place he calls home means a lot to him. And Black Mayor Jimmy Gray emphasized that feeling by declaring May 2nd as Allen Iverson Day in the city of Hampton. The event featured ESPN's number one recruit Tyron Stokes, Virginia standout Latrell Allman, and 7-foot twins Adonis and Darius Ratliff, the sons of former NBA player Theo Ratliff. I'm Amber Payton on your home for Black News First, Norfolk's BIN 92.1, the Black Information Network.
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8: 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The hip-hop pioneer, rest in peace, finally gets justice.
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9: A 10-year-old boy has died in Georgia after being shot in the head reportedly by his 4-year-old sister. His mother, Daisha Williams, is now facing second-degree murder charges.
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10: BIN News This Hour, I'm Andrea Coleman with a look at some of the day's top stories. At least 6 Iranian vessels were destroyed after they opened fire on U.S. warships today in the Strait of Hormuz. U.S. Central Command leader Admiral Brad Cooper said they were Iranian small boats and added that he strongly advised Iran to steer clear of U.S. forces during Operation Project Freedom. Now that's the new effort U.S. forces launched to wrestle away control of the strait from Iran. President Trump told a Fox News reporter today that if Iran targets U.S. ships in the Strait of Hormuz during Project Freedom, they will be blown off the face of the earth. Well, today started out as a triumphant day for Calvin Duncan, the black man elected to serve as the Orleans Parish Criminal Court Clerk in New Orleans.
11: It's just a testament that God is always in control and people should never give up on their dream.
10: Yesterday, a federal judge ruled Duncan, who is black, would be allowed to take office after the state legislature passed a law last month merging his office with another, essentially eliminating his position. But this morning, shortly after he arrived to work, a federal appeals court overturned yesterday's ruling, rendering him jobless. Orleans Parish DA Jason Williams, who is also black, says Duncan's team will likely appeal the higher court's ruling.
12: The high court of the state is going to have to weigh into this before any of us know what's settled. And I imagine there will be other lawsuits and perhaps even the city council weighing in, because that's the way the election code is set up.
10: Duncan, who was released from prison after being wrongfully convicted, won the election with 68% of the vote. Fox 8 Live says he quietly left his office today after learning of the higher court's ruling. Senator Raphael Warnock is speaking out after the U.S. Supreme Court's ruling last week, striking down parts of the Voting Rights Act. Appearing on CBS's Space the Nation, the Georgia Democrat called the decision a massive and devastating blow.
13: We will see a devastating impact as a result of this, and now more than ever, we've got to stand up and fight for our democracy.
10: Warnock also warned that the Supreme Court poured fuel on this redistricting arms race. The ordained minister, who is the first black person from Georgia elected to the Senate, spoke with CNN shortly after the ruling was announced, calling it awful.
13: Voting Rights Act of 1965 is the crown achievement of the civil rights movement, and it is an achievement that is consecrated in the blood, quite literally the blood of martyrs.
10: Warnock also said he believes the ruling will lead to a Congress that looks less and less like America. The high court voided Louisiana's map that included a second majority black congressional district. The case was centered around how much race can be considered when lawmakers redraw districts. This is BIN News This Hour. 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I'm Andrea Coleman. 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
0: Here's what's trending this hour. The man accused of an assassination attempt on President Trump at the White House Correspondents' Dinner is getting an apology from a federal judge. Several states have seen a string of swatting incidents at zoos since Friday. The calls have reported active shooters or bomb threats, with the incidents happening in Ohio, Colorado, Kentucky, Tennessee, and Arizona. And stranded Spirit Airlines passengers are getting help from major carriers like American Airlines and Delta. I'm Amber Payton, and that's what's trending.
2: 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Here's Morgan Wood.

Championship, marking its first outdoor title in 92 years. The Panthers scored 150.5 points to secure the win, ending a drought that dates back to 1934. Virginia Union showed depth across multiple events, proving this championship wasn't about one standout athlete, but a full team effort coming together at the right time. VUU head track and field coach Frank Charles spoke with HBCU.

0: first time since 1934. And he can't wait to see what the future has in store for the team. 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
0: Opinions, beliefs, and viewpoints expressed in this commentary are those of the author and do not necessarily represent those of BIN and its founding partners and employees. Now it's time to bring the funk with Roland S. Martin.
4: I'm on my way right now to Louisiana, where something nefarious is happening after the Republican right-wing Supreme Court ruled 6-3 in the Louisiana versus Calais decision. Louisiana's MAGA governor, Jeff Landry, has ordered the end of the election that is taking place to allow for the legislature to draw new maps. Now, let me explain to you what's going on here. Literally, people are already voting. What's happening right now is that early voting was supposed to start on Saturday. Absentee ballots have already been sent out overseas. And so people have been casting votes in this upcoming primary in Louisiana. But Jeff Landry wants to cancel the election in order for the Louisiana legislature to draw new maps after the decision. Now, what they are going to do is likely wipe out that second black district that was created just a couple of years ago, occupied by Congressman Cleo Fields. They could very well wipe out the congressional seat held by Congressman Troy Carter. Let me say it again. Republicans in Louisiana have called for the cancellation of an election when voting is already underway. Folks, we have warned y'all about this. This is how far Republicans are going to go in order to destroy black political power in Louisiana. And this is why we have been saying repeatedly that black voters in Louisiana cannot sit elections out, that they must be maximizing their power. Black voters make up more than 30% in Louisiana. They could shut down MAGA if they use their power to vote. I'm Roland Martin on the Black Information Network.
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7: As expected, the man charged with shooting and killing a Chicago police officer and critically wounding another recently at Swedish Hospital will remain behind bars. Alfonso Talley's family believes he's innocent.
9: He was not in his right state of mind, and the story doesn't add up. And I say he's a very innocent man. We're going to prove him right.
7: Talley, who is black, was ordered detained while appearing in court on several charges, including murder and attempted murder. Prosecutors say Talley took a gun into the hospital after he was arrested for pistol whipping a female employee at a Family Dollar store. He allegedly then pulled the gun from under a blanket and shot and killed Officer John Bartholomew and wounded his partner. Investigators say the officers had escorted Talley to the hospital after he claimed he had ingested drugs.
8: A Jacksonville, Florida black woman testifies to killing a man.
10: So I didn't know what he was going to do. And then you turn around and you grab me, that made me feel scared.
8: That is 22-year-old Journey McGrew testifying that she feared what Waduta Woodley might do to her. McGrew claimed 41-year-old Woodley had groomed her since childhood. She also claimed that he molested her several times while she was in elementary school. Cops found Woodley's bloody body in June of 2025. He had been beaten to death with a hammer. During testimony, McGrew also testified she was diagnosed with psychosis and post-traumatic stress disorder. The victim's mother spoke on her son's behalf.
10: He was a brother. He was an uncle. He was a nephew. He was a cousin. And he was an apology. He was a handyman.
8: Another hearing has been set for Monday to determine the final sentencing date. And back now to Chicago, where a former Chicago Inspector General joins Illinois Black Attorney General Kwame Raoul's office. Deborah Witzberg is joining Raoul's office as his chief of staff. Witzberg's appointment comes just days after her term as Chicago's top watchdog ended. Raoul praised Witzberg's experience and service to the city of Chicago, highlighting her distinguished record. Witzberg is settling into her new role, bringing her expertise to the state's public attorney's office.
7: A Black woman is fighting for her life inside a Memphis, Tennessee ICU unit after being shot. Cops are now saying this is being investigated as a domestic violence crime. Police have identified the suspect as Travis Carter, who has been charged. Fox 13 spoke with Tanika Wellington, a Black survivor of domestic violence.
11: I'm quite sure Jasmine never thought that he would, you know, kill her. He probably told her that several times, but in her head, she probably thought that he would never do that.
7: The Memphis Police Department is not releasing the woman's name. And finally, Detroit Public Schools Community District will host its 57th annual Evening of Fine Arts at the Fox Theater on May 6th. It'll showcase the talent of student performers and visual artists. The event will feature 27 performances, 26 student visual works of art, a jazz trio, choir performances, and a preview from the musical Once on This Island. I'm Mike Moore, along with Nicole Deal, on your home for 24/7 News, the Black Information Network.
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8: Corey Lee Patterson is suing the Taste of Philly Development Company. Patterson claims he endured repeated racist treatment on the job.
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13: Chicago Mayor Brandon Johnson is establishing a year-round youth peacekeeping program, hiring 50 youth peacekeepers and 4 youth safety advisors.
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14: And this may be some relief, especially for small businesses. Companies that paid those Trump-era tariffs, now struck down, are finally set to start getting that money back. We're talking about $166 billion the government collected and now owes back to businesses. Refunds could start going out as early as mid-May. Why this matters? Well, a lot of small businesses, including Black-owned businesses, were hit hard by these tariffs. That's money they had to front, cutting into profits, raising prices, and in some cases, slowing growth. Now they're trying to get that money back, but it hasn't been easy. Some business owners say the system to file claims has been confusing, with delays, crashes, and long wait times just to apply. Bottom line, this is money businesses have been waiting on. And getting it back could help them stabilize and possibly bring some relief to prices for customers as well. With Money News at 24 and 54 minutes past each hour, I'm Mimi Brown on your home for Black News First, the Black Information Network.
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15: I'm Misty Jordan on your home for 24/7 News, the Black Information Network. Starting this week, President Trump is rolling out a new tariff on cars and trucks coming from the European Union. Friday, Trump announced that the tariff would increase to 25%.
16: We raised the tariffs on cars coming in from the European Union because the European Union was not adhering to the trade deal we have.
15: The U.S. lowered auto tariffs on the EU to 15% as a part of a new trade deal. But Trump says the EU is not keeping their end of the bargain to drop tariffs on U.S. automakers. The black man accused of stalking and trying to kidnap Memphis Mayor Paul Young last year, 25-year-old Trenton Abston, is due back in court this week. Abston entered a not guilty plea, but admits there is enough evidence to convict him. Last June, police said Abston showed up at the black mayor's home with rope, duct tape, and a taser. This black judge explained what investigators found in his storage unit.
17: What's equally troubling is that upon investigation, detectives located in the defendant's storage locker a list of names of five elected or appointed officials, including spouses' names and names of their children.
15: Trenton Abston is charged with attempted kidnapping, stalking, and trespassing. If convicted, he faces up to 20 years in prison. The collapse of Spirit Airlines is affecting thousands of employees and travelers. Saturday, the discount carrier canceled all flights and announced it was going out of business after failing to reach a deal for government bailout. Several major airline carriers are offering reduced fares and other support for Spirit customers. Katie Nastro of Going.com says this may impact all travel in the future.
18: Unfortunately for travelers, trying to find affordability with one less carrier in the market is really going to be tough.
15: Nastro says the existence of Spirits in the market brought down ticket fares overall by an estimated 14%. And former President Joe Biden is throwing his political weight behind a candidate in the race for Georgia's governor. He announced his endorsement of former Atlanta Mayor Keisha Lance Bottoms in the Democratic primary, which comes up this month. Bottoms served as a senior advisor for part of Biden's presidential term. Other Democratic candidates include former Lieutenant Governor Jeff Duncan. I'm Misty Jordan, along with Esther Dillard, on your home for Black News First, the Black Information Network. Now, here's your Healthy Minute.
19: A new health report shows nearly 13% of Americans are now using drugs, marijuana, and other supplements like melatonin just to fall asleep. But doctors say that's not fixing the real problem. Dr. Joe Gelati warns these sleep aids don't address underlying issues like anxiety, sleep apnea, or chronic stress. And relying on them long-term can lead to dependency and withdrawal. Sleep disparities are real. About 43% of Black Americans get less than the recommended 7 hours of sleep, often tied to stress, economic pressure, and even the impact of discrimination. And poor sleep isn't just about being tired. It's being linked to higher risk of heart disease, diabetes, and mental health challenges. Doctors say the fix starts with behavior like cutting screen time at least 2 hours before bed and addressing root causes, not masking them. That's your Healthy Minutes. I'm Morgan Wood on the Black Information Network.

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4: I'm Amber Payton with BIN News Now. President Trump is raising tariffs on cars and trucks from the European Union to 25% this week.
5: We raised the tariffs on cars coming in from the European Union because the European Union was not adhering to the trade deal we have.
4: Trump says the EU is not keeping its promise to lower tariffs on U.S. automakers. Reverend Al Sharpton is criticizing Florida Governor Ron DeSantis for impersonating Black House Minority Leader Hakeem Jeffries. Speaking on MS Now, Sharpton called the accent offensive and racist. Florida Democratic Chair Nikki Fried says DeSantis was trying to dehumanize Jeffries. Tennessee lawmakers return to the Capitol on Tuesday for a special session on the state's congressional map. Governor Bill Lee says the goal is fair and legal district lines, but Democrats and advocacy groups worry the move could impact voters in Memphis' majority Black district. Get BIN News.

0: students earlier and exposing them to trades can be key. Jarrett, who is African-American, says exposure and opportunity can work, and he sees fourth graders run to his classes as he shows them different trades from which to choose. Jarrett presented at a recent Philadelphia City Council meeting on giving kids a chance to know what they want to do, and it can help the economy and even bring down crime.
1: It's going to help the unions. It's going to improve the quality of life. Students are going to come to school. Crime is going to come down because they have a sense of purpose and they feel like they can lose something.
0: There's an old saying, if you do what you've always done, you'll get what you've always gotten. Jarrett takes it to the next level.
1: We got to stop doing what we've always been doing. We got to try to do something different. And if you want to build taller buildings, you got to dig a deeper foundation.
0: Opportunities such as the one Jarrett champions reportedly is picking up around the country, especially in black communities where the opportunities to be exposed to the trades apparently are not where they should be. Jarrett says gas prices are continuing to go up. The average cost of a gallon of regular gas is just under $4.46, according to AAA. That's more than 30 cents higher than a week ago. California has the highest average in the nation at $6.11. 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
9: I got my

somewhere to play. Newport News Mayor Philip Jones called a special city council meeting Monday to address permitting concerns ahead of Noodle, the Thinkers Convention. The two-day event is scheduled for Memorial Day weekend in the city's Yard District and will feature panels, events, and a music festival with Chance the Rapper. Mayor Jones, who is Black, says more than 35 permits are needed, including site plans and parking plans, but says his concerns about deadlines have been resolved. The music venue is expected to hold about 8,000 people near Ironclad Distilling. Four Hampton Roads mayors, including Portsmouth's Black mayor Shannon Glover, are urging Governor Abigail Spanberger to veto two collective bargaining bills. In a joint letter, the mayors of Portsmouth, Virginia Beach, Suffolk, and Chesapeake said the legislation would limit local government's ability to review and approve labor agreements. They warned the bills could create unequal treatment among city employees, including Black municipal workers in public works, transit, and corrections. Hampton Roads is already stepping up ahead of the 13th annual Give Local 757 Online Giving Day. Organizers say early donations have topped $145,000, with a record 262 nonprofits participating. The 24-hour fundraiser runs from midnight Monday to midnight Tuesday, supporting local groups across the region, including food banks, youth programs, local Black sororities and fraternities, and more. Darnell Dozier, the Black head coach who built Princess Anne High School into a Virginia girls basketball powerhouse, is retiring after 31 seasons. Dozier led the Cavaliers to 16 state championships, more than any boys or girls basketball program in Virginia High School League history. He leaves with 793 wins, four straight state titles, and a 71-game winning streak. In a statement to the Virginia Pilot, Princess Anne's athletic director called his impact on girls basketball in Virginia unprecedented.

0: And more on a story we've told you about. Allen Iverson brought some of the nation's top high school basketball talent back home to Hampton for the 10th annual Allen Iverson Classic. The showcase wrapped at Hampton Coliseum, where Iverson attended the All-American game and watched some of the best players in the class of 2026 compete.
1: Just surreal, you know what I mean? Just an honor, man. You know what I mean? I'm from here. So, you know, obviously it means, you know, I'm blessed. People from here never gave up on me. They always rooted me on and, you know, always supported me, you know, throughout my life. And, you know, they continue to do it today.
0: He tells Wavy News 10 this annual event and giving back to the place he calls home means a lot to him. And Black Mayor Jimmy Gray emphasized that feeling by declaring May 2nd as Allen Iverson Day in the city of Hampton. The event featured ESPN's number one recruit Tyron Stokes, Virginia standout Latrell Allman, and 7-foot twins Adonis and Darius Ratliff, the sons of former NBA player Theo Ratliff. I'm Amber Payton on your home for Black News First, Norfolk's BIN 92.1, the Black Information Network.
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10: A budget resolution opens a pathway for a $70 billion reconciliation bill, which can be passed by the Senate by passing a filibuster.
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11: A big Supreme Court decision means one of the two black majority voting districts in Louisiana has to go.
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12: What will take place in the wake of this is actually racialized gerrymandering, that there is a thumb on the scale for electing white officials.
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13: For BIN News This Hour, I'm Esther Dillard. Black Georgia Senator Raphael Warnock is speaking out after the Supreme Court ruling striking down parts of the Voting Rights Act. Appearing on CBS's Face the Nation, the Georgia Democrat said it will affect many black and brown voters, especially those living in southern states.
14: What happened this week is nothing less than a massive and devastating blow, not only to our democracy, but particularly to people of color in the South. We will see a devastating impact as a result of this. And now more than ever, we've got to stand up and fight for our democracy.
13: Warnock also warned that the Supreme Court poured fuel on this redistricting arms race. the high court voided Louisiana's map that included a second majority black congressional district. The case was centered around how much race can be considered when lawmakers redraw districts. The man accused of attempting to assassinate President Trump at the White House Correspondents' Dinner in D.C. a week ago is on suicide precautions. That's according to his lawyers, who filed a motion to have the precautions removed. They say Cole Allen is not suicidal. They claim Allen is being held in a padded cell in a straitjacket with the lights always on, and he can only leave for legal or medical visits. The motion says a nurse cleared the 31-year-old Torrance teacher of the suicidal designation last week. Allen's lawyers say he should have been in a regular cell by now, but he's not. Meanwhile, the sudden collapse of Spirit Airlines is impacting thousands of employees and travelers. The discount carrier announced early Saturday it was canceling all flights by going out of business after failing to reach a deal for a government bailout. NBC News caught up with some passengers who said their canceled flight took them by surprise.
15: My wife was watching TikTok. She said, hey, the flight is getting canceled. I was like, no, I checked the app. Then I did refresh the page. It says, sorry, everything just got canceled.
16: I mean, it's like, so what am I supposed to do now? And then I look at the thing and they be talking about they're going to give me a refund, but I don't know when.
13: Spirit said in a statement that passengers who booked flights with credit cards or debit cards will automatically get refunds. American Airlines and Delta are among the major carriers offering reduced fares and other support for Spirit customers impacted by the sudden closure. In Texas, WFAA reports a death row inmate's last words were, he was innocent and Texas got it wrong. 37-year-old James Broadnax was pronounced dead after 6:30 p.m. Thursday night. Broadnax was given a lethal injection for the 2008 murder of two music producers during an armed robbery. Earlier this year, the co-defendant in the case claimed he did the murders and that Broadnax took the fall. Broadnax took his appeal to the Supreme Court, who struck it down on Monday. He's now the third man this year to be executed by the state of Texas. And finally, Starz is heading to the rodeo with a new black-led drama set in Texas. Deadline reports the network has greenlit an 8-episode series focused on three siblings battling over their family ranch and legacy. Starz says the series blends hip-hop energy with country storytelling as it expands its push for fully owned original content. Stay informed, stay connected, and subscribe. Follow BIN News This Hour wherever you get your podcasts. I'm Esther Dillard on your home for Black News First, the Black Information Network.
0: Here's what's trending this hour. U.S. efforts to guide stranded vessels in the Strait of Hormuz are underway. Iran claims it struck a U.S. naval ship attempting to enter the strait. Former New York City Mayor Rudy Giuliani is still hospitalized in critical but stable condition. A spokesperson for the 81-year-old said Giuliani is recovering from pneumonia and is being monitored as a precautionary measure. And drivers across the country are still seeing the price of the gas pump climb. I'm Amber Payton, and that's what's trending.
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17: Maxey gets into the paint and puts two more on the board.
9: The NBA playoffs have been described as competitive and intense.
17: Embiid will load it up and knock it down. He says, quiet down in Boston.
9: Now we're down to the last eight teams in the second round. It's high stakes, and the Philadelphia 76ers' Joel Embiid made a straightforward request to Philadelphia fans.
18: Don't sell your tickets. This is bigger than you. We need you guys. We got a pretty good chance. We're going to need that support. We're going to need them to be extremely loud.
9: The NBA playoffs continue tonight.
18: If you need money, I got you.
9: Despite its huge payroll and big disappointments, the New York Mets are described as the worst team in Major League Baseball.
19: The 3-2 pitch. Inside ball 4 and 1.
9: New York has dropped 17 of its last 20 games.
20: We're in this together.
9: Mets manager Carlos Mendoza.
20: It's not easy, but we got to keep going. 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
21: We begin with Senator Raphael Warnock speaking out after the Supreme Court's ruling striking down parts of the Voting Rights Act. Appearing on CBS's Face the Nation, the Black Georgia Democrat called the decision a massive and devastating blow.
22: We will see a devastating impact as a result of this. And now more than ever, we've got to stand up and fight for our democracy.
21: Warnock, also warned that the Supreme Court poured fuel on the redistricting arms race. The High Court voided Louisiana's map that included a second majority black congressional district. The case was centered around how much race can be considered when lawmakers redraw districts.
1: And now an update regarding the White House Correspondents' Dinner suspect. The attorneys representing Cole Thomas Allen, the suspect charged with attempting to assassinate President Donald Trump, say their client is no longer on suicide status.
2: Just days ago, lawyers for Allen, who is black, filed a motion in U.S. District Court for the District of Columbia to have their client released from suicide precautions, saying they violate his rights under the Due Process Clause and that he has exhibited no indications of being suicidal. We've also learned the defense team submitted a court filing Sunday to withdraw that request. Bottom line, at that time, the filing was a moot point. The suspect is accused of firing shots outside of Washington Hilton's hotel ballroom, where President Trump and other administration officials had gathered with journalists for the annual White House Correspondents' Dinner. I'm Morgan Wood on the Black Information Network.
1: Travelers who had tickets to fly on Spirit Airlines this past weekend were left stranded after the airline suddenly shut down. Tariq Ghazi found himself stuck at Detroit Metropolitan Airport with a ticket for a flight that did not exist.
3: I travel every month like twice or three times. I use Spirit. I used to use Spirit because of my schedule and work. So it means there is no more flexible flights as of now.
1: All flights have been canceled. Meanwhile, Delta and American Airlines are offering rescue flights for Spirit customers at reduced prices. Spirit Airlines filed for a second Chapter 11 bankruptcy last August and laid off hundreds of employees in October.
21: A black grandmother has learned her fate after a jury finds her guilty of manslaughter in the 2022 death of a four-year-old child. Roxanne Record was found guilty in the death of four-year-old China Record in Baton Rouge, Louisiana. Investigators testified the victim's grandmother forced her to drink from a bottle of whiskey. The child's mother, Kaja Record, allegedly watched while all this was happening. Sentencing for Roxanne Record is scheduled for August 10th. And finally, a 25-year-old black entrepreneur has launched Velveera, the world's first heated cake stand designed to keep cakes warm while on display. Cortrell Wingfield developed the concept and filed over 11 patents to protect the invention. For more international, national, state, and local news impacting the black community, listen to the Black Information Network on the iHeartRadio app or log on to BINnews.com. I'm Mike Moore, along with Nicole Deal on your home for 24/7 News, the Black Information Network.
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30: 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The 31-year-old online comedian will be the youngest person ever to host the show in its 20th.

0: Migos member, to which he responded, "I ain't got no beef with nobody." He then changed the subject by speaking about his new album, They Just Ain't You, which came out on Friday. Last month, Offset was shot outside Hard Rock Casino in Hollywood, Florida, following an altercation, and Lil TJ was arrested for disorderly conduct in connection with the incident. With the latest in entertainment, I'm Morgan Wood on the Black Information Network.
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8: Officials say nearly two dozen people are hurt following a shooting Sunday night near Arcadia Lake in Edmond, Oklahoma. The shooting happened during a party at a campsite. Video appears to show teens and young adults, many who are Black.
9: Edmond police, along with Oklahoma Highway Patrol and Oklahoma City Police, responded to find multiple victims. I can confirm that we have transported 10 to area metro hospitals in various conditions.
8: According to the Edmond Police Department, the extent of injuries for each victim is unknown. Officials also say the numbers will be updated as some victims took personal vehicles to the hospital. The park is about 15 miles northeast of Oklahoma City, and so far no arrests have been made.
7: A Black man in Alabama has been sentenced to 891 years in prison after being convicted of the repeated sex abuse and sodomy of at least one child under the age of 12. Prosecutors told the court 46-year-old Alfonso Sanders abused multiple children, including two of his own biological kids, for over 10 years. The judge imposed the maximum penalty allowed for each charge, saying the sentence reflected both the severity of abuse and the need to protect the community. In New York, three people are dead and five others are in critical condition in connection with a large fire. The fire broke out at a six-story building in Upper Manhattan around 12:30 a.m. Monday. This person was a resident.
10: This is not the first fire. There's been plenty of fires. They have a lot of issues in the building, gas leakage.
7: The blaze tore through eight apartments, leaving over 100 people homeless.
8: When it comes to school counselors, there is a significant shortage of Black counselors in the profession. In fact, according to Afro.com, in 2025, only 8% of school counselors were Black. Research indicates Black students benefit from being matched with Black counselors who can better understand their cultural backgrounds and provide necessary support. Efforts are now being made across the country to increase the number of Black school counselors, including initiatives in California and Wisconsin. I'm Nicole Deal, along with Mike Moore, on your home for Black News First, the Black Information Network. Your Washington Roundup is next.
11: There's a major political shakeup happening right now that could reshape Black representation in Congress for years to come. Recently, states have started moving fast to redraw congressional maps following the Supreme Court ruling that weakened key protections under the Voting Rights Act. Places like Alabama and Tennessee are already pushing emergency or fast-tracked redistricting plans, while other states are signaling they may follow before the 2026 midterms are locked in. Supporters say it's about state authority over elections, but critics say it opens the door for diluted representation in communities that already face barriers at the ballot box. Maps being redrawn could shape political power for the next decade. That's your Washington Roundup. I'm Morgan Wood, your White House correspondent in Washington, D.C. on the Black Information Network.
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16: A small group of Democratic members of Congress are trying to raise the federal U.S. minimum wage from $7.25 an hour to $25 an hour. And that is no small challenge. The last time the minimum wage was raised was in 2009. And in 2007, less than 20 years ago, the minimum wage was just $5.85. The legislation is called the Living Wage for All Act. Small employers would have until 2038 to reach the new wage. Large employers would be required to reach the new rate by the year 2031. Given the fact that housing, health care, prescription drugs, and basic expenses have significantly increased since 2009, many Americans feel like the increase is overdue. Supporters say the measure would help workers keep up with inflation and reduce poverty. Over 100 labor and civil rights organizations are endorsing the proposal, solidifying just how important it is to so many. Money News at 24 and 54 minutes past each hour. I'm Nicole Deal on your home for Black News First, the Black Information Network.
17: I'm Amber Payton with BIN News Now. U.S. Attorney for the District of Columbia, Jeanine Pirro, says Cole Allen intended to kill anyone who got in the way of his alleged attempt to shoot President Trump.
18: This was a premeditated, violent act calculated to take down the president and anyone who was in the line of fire.
17: Speaking on CNN's State of the Union, Pirro said Allen is accused of shooting a Secret Service officer. He remains in custody on federal charges, including attempted assassination. Former New York City Mayor Rudy Giuliani remains in critical but stable condition at a Florida hospital. His spokesperson says the 81-year-old is recovering from pneumonia, no longer needs mechanical ventilation, and is now breathing on his own. And former President Joe Biden is endorsing former Atlanta Mayor Keisha Lance Bottoms, who is Black, in Georgia's Democratic primary for governor. Bottoms previously served as a senior advisor in the Biden White House. Get BIN News Now on demand 24/7 on the iHeartRadio app.
19: Mike Island on your home for 24/7 News, the Black Information Network. A redrawing of congressional maps is continuing to affect mostly Black populations across the United States. According to WHBQ, a Democratic mayor of a largely Black metropolitan city is pushing to make sure the decision makers in the state of Tennessee have their diverse local populations in mind. Take Memphis Mayor Paul Young, for instance. He tells WHBQ's Good Morning Memphis that his city makes huge contributions to the economy of the entire state. WHBQ reports there is a special session in Nashville calling for a congressional redraw. The African-American mayor says it is important that they have someone that can speak on behalf of the local population and not lump them in with other less diverse areas around the state.
20: We need diversity of opinion, diversity of thought, and we need the voice of Memphis at the table when it comes to those federal decisions. And so my hope is that Republicans and Democrats at the state level will vote against this change.
19: He says he hopes both Republicans and Democrats vote against the redraw. Another topic that is crucial is the issue of crime. Like in many other major cities across the U.S., the crime numbers are reportedly down. Young agrees the numbers are down, but the crime is still here.
20: There are a lot of issues that lead to the instances of crime that we see. Those are the types of things that are going to require us to make investments in other areas in addition to law enforcement. We're going to have to invest in things that can really help change the minds of people.
19: Young cautions that nationwide, there is no time for complacency because the numbers are down. He says the work is not done. Spirit Airlines is pointing to an increase in fuel prices as the reason for its closure. Court papers filed Monday show the airline pointed to recent geopolitical events as a factor behind the shutdown. Other airlines struggling with the high price of jet fuel due to the war with Iran are asking the White House for relief money. Transportation Secretary Sean Duffy says the airlines are trying to benefit off the government's attempt to help Spirit.
0: What other airlines see as an opportunity? Is this an opportunity for us to get money as well to help our airline out? Not necessarily based on need, but based on opportunity.
19: According to the filings, Spirit says there was no longer any viable path to a restructuring or continued operations. The president says a vital service to the United States is small business. A summit was held for small businesses at the White House on Monday. Trump called small business the lifeblood of the American economy and added provisions from his big, beautiful bill, which includes no tax on tips and overtime. The president says those provisions helped small businesses to grow. For more on these stories and national, international, state, and local news impacting the Black community, listen to the Black Information Network on the free iHeartRadio app or log on to BINnews.com. 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
17: 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I got my-

0: somewhere to play. Newport News Mayor Philip Jones called a special city council meeting Monday to address permitting concerns ahead of Noodle, the Thinkers Convention. The two-day event is scheduled for Memorial Day weekend in the city's Yard District and will feature panels, events, and a music festival with Chance the Rapper. Mayor Jones, who is Black, says more than 35 permits are needed, including site plans and parking plans, but says his concerns about deadlines have been resolved. The music venue is expected to hold about 8,000 people near Ironclad Distilling. Four Hampton Roads mayors, including Portsmouth's Black mayor Shannon Glover, are urging Governor Abigail Spanberger to veto two collective bargaining bills. In a joint letter, the mayors of Portsmouth, Virginia Beach, Suffolk, and Chesapeake said the legislation would limit local government's ability to review and approve labor agreements. They warned the bills could create unequal treatment among city employees, including Black municipal workers in public works, transit, and corrections. Hampton Roads is already stepping up ahead of the 13th annual Give Local 757 online giving day. Organizers say early donations have topped $145,000, with a record 262 nonprofits participating. The 24-hour fundraiser runs from midnight Monday to midnight Tuesday, supporting local groups across the region, including food banks, youth programs, local Black sororities and fraternities, and more. Darnell Dozier, the Black head coach who built Princess Anne High School into a Virginia girls basketball powerhouse, is retiring after 31 seasons. Dozier led the Cavaliers to 16 state championships, more than any boys or girls basketball program in Virginia High School League history. He leaves with 793 wins, four straight state titles, and a 71-game winning streak. In a statement to the Virginia Pilot, Princess Anne's athletic director called his impact on girls basketball in Virginia unprecedented. And more on a story we've told you about. Allen Iverson brought some of the nation's top high school basketball talent back home to Hampton for the 10th annual Allen Iverson Classic. The showcase wrapped at Hampton Coliseum, where Iverson attended the All-American game and watched some of the best players in the class of 2026 compete.
1: Just surreal, you know what I mean? Just an honor, man. You know what I mean? I'm from here. So, you know, obviously, it means, you know, I'm blessed. People from here never gave up on me. They always rooted me on and, you know, always supported me, you know, throughout my life. And, you know, they continue to do it today.
0: He tells Wavy News 10 this annual event and giving back to the place he calls home means a lot to him. And Black Mayor Jimmy Gray emphasized that feeling by declaring May 2nd as Allen Iverson Day in the city of Hampton. The event featured ESPN's number one recruit, Tyron Stokes, Virginia standout, Latrell Allman, and 7-foot twins, Adonis and Darius Ratliff, the sons of former NBA player Theo Ratliff. I'm Amber Payton on your home for Black News First, Norfolk's BIN 92.1, the Black Information Network.
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10: 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Jakes passes his 100 million plus Potter's House empire to his kids. The establishment is valued between $20 and $147 million.
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11: The historic A.G. Gaston Motel in Birmingham, Alabama, known for its role in the civil rights movement, will close temporarily in May for a $4 million renovation.
8: Black News First.
12: For BIN News this hour, I'm Esther Dillard. Coming up,
13: it will provide 2,200 apartments across 39 buildings of affordable housing with free internet for the next 3 years.
12: Neighborhoods in New York's South Bronx and Upper Manhattan will get free internet access through a new program. The closure of Florida-based Spirit Airlines isn't just leaving thousands of travelers stranded. Thousands of employees are now out of a job. And words of encouragement from Black actress Jennifer Lewis. But first, New York City's Mayor Zahra Mamdani announced high-speed broadband is coming to the South Bronx and Upper Manhattan neighborhoods free of charge this summer.
13: And will provide 2,200 apartments across 39 buildings of affordable housing with free internet for the next 3 years. And it will go a long way towards expanding digital equity in the Bronx and Upper Manhattan. Right now, we know that 1 in 5 residents of the Bronx lack internet connectivity.
12: It's a $2 million pilot program spearheaded by the New York Public Library that Mamdani says will help low-income New Yorkers get jobs and find no-cost childcare. Congressman Richie Torres helped secure the money for the project.
14: Back in 2020, during the depths of COVID, we saw the digital divide deprive our most vulnerable children of access to an education and our most vulnerable seniors of access to healthcare. That is why our $2 million appropriation is not an expense, it is an investment in the health, education, and future of the Bronx.
12: Meantime, the closure of Florida-based Spirit Airlines isn't leaving just thousands of travelers stranded. Thousands of employees are now out of a job. Broward Commissioner Michael Udine says the county is doing everything it can to help.
15: CareerSource Broward is doing an emergency job fair later on today. Broward County has one set at Port Everglades in the next couple weeks, and I think you'll see more of these popping up.
12: Spirit of Dania Beach was the largest budget airline operating out of Fort Lauderdale Hollywood International. American and Delta Airlines are offering reduced fares for Spirit customers hit by the sudden closure. A federal appeals court, which blocks doctors from sending the abortion pill through the mail, has been put on hold. The order was made by Supreme Court Justice Samuel Alito, who set a briefing for this week. Two companies that manufacture mifepristone have asked the Supreme Court to pause Friday's ruling. They claimed that it would cause immediate chaos. The ruling could mean that there will be arguments at the high court before its summer recess. And finally, we're taking a brief look at last month when Black actress Jennifer Lewis took home a special honor from the 2026 National Action Network Convention Women's Luncheon. The Reverend Al Sharpton announced that they were giving Lewis the Cultural Icon Award for inspiring generations with her activism. One of many messages she shared with the audience was one she gave to Congresswoman Ayanna Pressley.
16: The light of our soul will dissipate this hate. The fire in that light will burn this darkness down.
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0: Here's what's trending this hour. The man accused of an assassination attempt on President Trump at the White House Correspondents' Dinner is getting an apology from a federal judge. Several states have seen a string of swatting incidents at zoos since Friday. The calls have reported active shooters or bomb threats, with the incidents happening in Ohio, Colorado, Kentucky, Tennessee, and Arizona. And stranded Spirit Airlines passengers are getting help from major carriers like American Airlines and Delta. I'm Amber Payton, and that's what's trending.
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18: An HBCU program is making history on the track. Virginia Union University has just captured the CIAA Men's Outdoor Track and Field Championship, marking its first outdoor title in 92 years. The Panthers scored 150.5 points to secure the win, ending a drought that dates back to 1934. Virginia Union showed depth across multiple events, proving this championship wasn't about one standout athlete, but a full team effort coming together at the right time. VUU head track and field coach Frank Charles spoke with HBCU Game Day, saying the past year has been wonderful for the team and he can't thank God hard enough. Coach Charles went on to say they're happy and blessed, adding this is the first time since 1934 and he can't wait to see what the future has in store for the team. With the latest in HBCU news, I'm Morgan Wood on the Black Information Network, BINnews.com, your home for Black News First.
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5: Imagine an Olympics where doping is not only legal, but encouraged. It's the Enhanced Games. Some call it grotesque. Others say it's unleashing human potential. 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
18: Opinions, beliefs, and viewpoints expressed in this commentary are those of the author and do not necessarily represent those of BIN and its founding partners and employees. Now it's time to bring the funk with Roland S. Martin.
19: I'm on my way right now to Louisiana, where something nefarious is happening. After the Republican right-wing Supreme Court ruled 6-3 in the Louisiana versus Calais decision, Louisiana's MAGA governor, Jeff Landry, has ordered the end of the election that is taking place to allow for the legislature to draw new maps. Now, let me explain to you what's going on here. Literally, people are already voting. What's happening right now is that early voting was supposed to start on Saturday. Absentee ballots have already been sent out overseas. And so people have been casting votes in this upcoming primary in Louisiana. But Jeff Landry wants to cancel the election in order for the Louisiana legislature to draw new maps after the decision. Now, what they are going to do is likely wipe out that second black district that was created just a couple of years ago, occupied by Congressman Cleo Fields. They could very well wipe out the congressional seat held by Congressman Troy Carter. Let me say it again. Republicans in Louisiana have called for the cancellation of an election when voting is already underway. Folks, we have warned y'all about this. This is how far Republicans are going to go in order to destroy black political power in Louisiana. And this is why we have been saying repeatedly that black voters in Louisiana cannot sit elections out, that they must be maximizing their power. Black voters make up more than 30% in Louisiana. They could shut down MAGA if they use their power to vote. I'm Roland Martin on the Black Information Network.
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20: We begin with Marcy Scott, the daughter of the late black congressman David Scott.
1: She has announced her candidacy to succeed him in Georgia's 13th congressional district. The district includes parts of six metro Atlanta counties, Clayton, Henry, Rockdale, Newton, DeKalb, and Gwinnett.
20: Just days ago, lawyers for Allen, who is black, filed a motion in U.S. District Court for the District of Columbia to have their client released from suicide precautions, saying they violate his rights under the Due Process Clause and that he has exhibited no indications of being suicidal. We've also learned the defense team submitted a court filing Sunday to withdraw that request. Bottom line, at that time, the filing was a moot point. The suspect is accused of firing shots outside of Washington Hilton's hotel ballroom, where President Trump and other administration officials had gathered with journalists for the annual White House Correspondents' Dinner. I'm Morgan Wood on the Black Information Network.
21: Now to Detroit, Michigan. Jefferson Avenue Presbyterian Church is celebrating 100 years in the predominantly black populated city's Indian Village neighborhood. Pastor Reverend Laura Kelsey says the church has been around for generations and is rooted in a mission of being inclusive.
22: This is a church for generations where people can come and be loved and experience that love no matter who you are.
21: The church has been operating in Detroit for 172 years and has been in their current location since 1926. Their Skinner organ is also 100 years old and is the oldest in the entire state. A black Atlanta father, Marcus Woolery, has been charged with murder for allegedly shaking his four-month-old daughter, Malaya, to death at their home in southwest Atlanta. Emergency services responded to a 911 call about an unresponsive infant on April 11th, and Malaya was pronounced dead the same day after being airlifted to the hospital. An autopsy revealed that Malaya died from abusive head trauma, and Woolery was the only caretaker present at the time of the incident. He has been arrested on charges of felony murder and first-degree cruelty to children.
1: A black man will spend almost two decades behind bars stemming from the 2022 shooting death of a nine-year-old black girl, Sequoia Jones. Isaiah Roberts has pleaded guilty to shooting the child. The girl was not the intended target. A social media feud escalated into a physical altercation between two women. One of the women was Roberts' sister. He intervened with gunfire and a stray bullet hit the child. His plea agreement dictates he'll spend 18 years in prison. And finally, Morgan State University's Delta Sigma Theta Sorority Incorporated chapter celebrated its centennial celebration, the theme, A Century Strong. Morgan State University is an HBCU. The event featured keynote speaker, Reverend Dr. Francis Tony Draper, who emphasized the importance of carrying the sorority's legacy forward. The oldest living member of the Alpha Gamma chapter, Francis Gaines, was honored at the event. I'm Mike Moore, along with Nicole Deal on your home for 24/7 News, the Black Information Network.
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23: Teacher pay rose to $56,663. Florida's living wage is $63,000.
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8: 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Now instead of standing in a church, Florida pastor Leslie Williams is sitting in the Sumter County Detention Center after he was arrested for being a polygamist.
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21: If you are dreaming about retirement, you might also be thinking about where to put your money. So is it more beneficial to put your money in a 401k or a Roth IRA? Black entrepreneur and financial consultant Ross Mack recently spoke with Yahoo Finance to break down that question. According to Mack, the first rule is simple. If there is an employer match, make sure you contribute enough to your 401k to get the full benefit of the match. And that's important because we don't want to leave that free money on the table. According to him, the next priority is usually a Roth IRA, as long as your income qualifies. He explains that the key difference between the two accounts is how they are taxed. A 401k gives you a tax break now, but taxes you later, while a Roth IRA uses after-tax dollars, but lets you withdraw money completely tax-free in retirement. Because Roth IRA withdrawals are not taxed, younger workers could benefit from paying taxes now while their incomes and tax brackets are lower. Money News at 24 and 54 minutes past each hour. I'm Nicole Deal on your home for Black News First, the Black Information Network.
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21: A black woman is mourning the loss of her brother and her service dog in Sacramento, California. Kia Hapoy Clipper says she and her brother Robert were visiting Rock Creek Bridge to see a waterfall. And when her dog slipped and fell into the water, her brother jumped in to save the dog.
4: He was already face down and he was stuck between these rocks. And I kept pulling him and I kept getting pushed back by the current. So it took me a minute to finally get realigned.
21: According to NBC News, Kia eventually got her brother to the shore and performed CPR. Unfortunately, it was too late. Her service dog, Sammy, is still missing.
1: Two black brothers, originally from the Republic of Congo, are back in Mississippi after spending 9 days in ICE detention. Israel and Max Makova are high schoolers with student visas living with a host family. They were recently detained by ICE while waiting for their school bus. They were arrested. One was taken to Louisiana, the other taken to a group home in Houston. The young men were reportedly detained due to issues related to their F-1 visas. In Louisiana, Michelle Woodford, who is black, has now been sworn in as the new sheriff of Orleans Parish. And on her first day, she had a message for the men and women she is now leading.
7: My commitment to you is that we will build a culture where you are supported, respected, and equipped to do your jobs with professionalism, pride, and confidence.
1: According to Fox 8 News, Woodford has been in law enforcement for over 30 years. Her appointment comes just after the controversy surrounding black outgoing Sheriff Susan Hudson, who was recently arrested and faces intense public scrutiny related to alleged misuse of public funds.
21: And finally, to Miami, Florida, where human rights groups recently gathered near the offices of the FIFA Miami Host Committee, supporting a new World Cup travel advisory. Organizers say the advisory was necessary out of fear for the safety of immigrants and minority groups. Miami Stadium will host 7 World Cup matches starting June 15th. I'm Nicole Deal, along with Mike Moore, on your home for Black News First, the Black Information Network. Your Healthy Minute is next.
20: A new health report shows nearly 13% of Americans are now using drugs, marijuana, and other supplements like melatonin just to fall asleep. But doctors say that's not fixing the real problem. Dr. Joe Gelati warns these sleep aids don't address underlying issues like anxiety, sleep apnea, or chronic stress. And relying on them long-term can lead to dependency and withdrawal. Sleep disparities are real. About 43% of black Americans get less than the recommended 7 hours of sleep, often tied to stress, economic pressure, and even the impact of discrimination. And poor sleep isn't just about being tired. It's being linked to higher risk of heart disease, diabetes, and mental health challenges. Doctors say the fix starts with behavior like cutting screen time at least 2 hours before bed and addressing root causes, not masking them. That's your Healthy Minutes. I'm Morgan Wood on the Black Information Network, BINnews.com, your home for Black News First.
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0: I'm Amber Payton with BIN News Now. President Trump is raising tariffs on cars and trucks from the European Union to 25% this week.
11: We raised the tariffs on cars coming in from the European Union because the European Union was not adhering to the trade deal we have.
0: Trump says the EU is not keeping its promise to lower tariffs on U.S. automakers. Reverend Al Sharpton is criticizing Florida Governor Ron DeSantis for impersonating Black House Minority Leader Hakeem Jeffries. Speaking on MS Now, Sharpton called the accent offensive and racist. Florida Democratic Chair Nikki Fried says DeSantis was trying to dehumanize Jeffries. Tennessee lawmakers return to the Capitol on Tuesday for a special session on the state's congressional map. Governor Bill Lee says the goal is fair and legal district lines, but Democrats and advocacy groups worry the move could impact voters in Memphis' majority Black district. Get BIN News Now on demand 24/7 on the iHeartRadio app.
12: I'm Mike Island on your home for 24/7 News, the Black Information Network. While we are hearing a lot about violent crimes, the rate of those crimes is falling, with homicide rates dropping 21% and robberies reportedly down by 23% across major cities. According to the Council on Criminal Justice, looking at changes in property crime, motor vehicle thefts were on the rise between 2020 and 2023, but the trend reversed after that period, and the downward trend continues. In Black communities across the country, spot shotters are seen as an important tool in public safety. However, some residents, like Daryl Houston, beg to differ.
13: A spot shotter, is that preventing somebody from losing their life?

0: like they can lose something.
1: There's an old saying, if you do what you've always done, you'll get what you've always gotten. Jared takes it to the next level.
0: We got to stop doing what we've always been doing. We got to try to do something different. And if you want to build taller buildings, you got to dig a deeper foundation.
1: Opportunities such as the one Jared champions reportedly is picking up around the country, especially in black communities where the opportunities to be exposed to the trades apparently are not where they should be, Jared says. Gas prices are continuing to go up. The average cost of a gallon of regular gas is just under $4.46, according to AAA. That's more than 30 cents higher than a week ago. California has the highest average in the nation at $6.11. 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
8: 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I got my-

Newport News Mayor Philip Jones called a special city council meeting Monday to address permitting concerns ahead of Noodle, the Thinkers Convention. The two-day event is scheduled for Memorial Day weekend in the city's Yard District and will feature panels, events, and a music festival with Chance the Rapper. Mayor Jones, who is Black, says more than 35 permits are needed, including site plans and parking plans, but says his concerns about deadlines have been resolved. The music venue is expected to hold about 8,000 people near Ironclad Distilling. Four Hampton Roads mayors, including Portsmouth's Black mayor Shannon Glover, are urging Governor Abigail Spanberger to veto two collective bargaining bills. In a joint letter, the mayors of Portsmouth, Virginia Beach, Suffolk, and Chesapeake said the legislation would limit local government's ability to review and approve labor agreements. They warned the bills could create unequal treatment among city employees, including Black municipal workers in public works, transit, and corrections. Hampton Roads is already stepping up ahead of the 13th annual Give Local 757 online giving day. Organizers say early donations have topped $145,000, with a record 262 nonprofits participating. The 24-hour fundraiser runs from midnight Monday to midnight Tuesday, supporting local groups across the region, including food banks, youth programs, local Black sororities and fraternities, and more. Darnell Dozier, the Black head coach who built Princess Anne High School into a Virginia girls basketball powerhouse, is retiring after 31 seasons. Dozier led the Cavaliers to 16 state championships, more than any boys or girls basketball program in Virginia High School League history. He leaves with 793 wins, four straight state titles, and a 71-game winning streak. In a statement to the Virginia Pilot, Princess Anne's athletic director called his impact on girls basketball in Virginia unprecedented. And more on a story we've told you about. Allen Iverson brought some of the nation's top high school basketball talent back home to Hampton for the 10th annual Allen Iverson Classic. The showcase wrapped at Hampton Coliseum, where Iverson attended the All-American game and watched some of the best players in the class of 2026 compete.

0: just surreal. You know what I mean? Just an honor, man. You know what I mean? I'm from here. So, you know, obviously it means, you know, I'm blessed. People from here never gave up on me. They always rooted me on and, you know, always supported me, you know, throughout my life. And, you know, they continue to do it today.
1: He tells Wavy News 10 this annual event and giving back to the place he calls home means a lot to him. And Black Mayor Jimmy Gray emphasized that feeling by declaring May 2nd as Allen Iverson Day in the city of Hampton. The event featured ESPN's number one recruit, Tyron Stokes, Virginia standout Latrell Allman, and 7-foot twins Adonis and Darius Ratliff, the sons of former NBA player Theo Ratliff. I'm Amber Payton on your home for Black News First, Norfolk's BIN 92.1, the Black Information Network.
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12: You have questions.
13: In Mississippi, Governor Tate Reeves says he has plans to call lawmakers back for a special legislative session to revise the Mississippi Supreme Court's district map.
11: We have answers.
14: As he ran through that checkpoint, members of law enforcement from the United States Secret Service intercepted that individual.
12: Whatever happens next, you'll hear about it.
15: The Justice Department is now targeting at least 300 naturalized citizens for possible denaturalization.
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1: For BIN News This Hour, I'm Esther Dillard. Coming up,
16: it will provide 2,200 apartments across 39 buildings of affordable housing with free internet for the next 3 years.
1: Neighborhoods in New York's South Bronx and Upper Manhattan will get free internet access through a new program. The closure of Florida-based Spirit Airlines isn't just leaving thousands of travelers stranded. Thousands of employees are now out of a job. And words of encouragement from Black actress Jennifer Lewis. But first, New York City's Mayor Zahra Mamdani announced high-speed broadband is coming to the South Bronx and Upper Manhattan neighborhoods free of charge this summer.
16: It will provide 2,200 apartments across 39 buildings of affordable housing with free internet for the next 3 years. And it will go a long way towards expanding digital equity in the Bronx and Upper Manhattan. Right now, we know that 1 in 5 residents of the Bronx lack internet connectivity.
7: It's a $2 million pilot program spearheaded by the New York Public Library that Mamdani says will help low-income New Yorkers get jobs and find no-cost childcare. Congressman Richie Torres helped secure the money for the project.
17: Back in 2020, during the depths of COVID, we saw the digital divide deprive our most vulnerable children of access to an education and our most vulnerable seniors of access to healthcare. That is why our $2 million appropriation is not an expense, it is an investment in the health, education, and future of the Bronx.
7: Meantime, the closure of Florida-based Spirit Airlines isn't leaving just thousands of travelers stranded. Thousands of employees are now out of a job. Broward Commissioner Michael Udine says the county is doing everything it can to help.
18: CareerSource Broward is doing an emergency job fair later on today. Broward County has one set at Port Everglades in the next couple of weeks, and I think you'll see more of these popping up.
7: Spirit of Dania Beach was the largest budget airline operating out of Fort Lauderdale Hollywood International. American and Delta Airlines are offering reduced fares for Spirit customers hit by the sudden closure. A federal appeals court, which blocks doctors from sending the abortion pill through the mail, has been put on hold. The order was made by Supreme Court Justice Samuel Alito, who set a briefing for this week. Two companies that manufacture mifepristone have asked the Supreme Court to pause Friday's ruling. They claimed that it would cause immediate chaos. The ruling could mean that there will be arguments at the high court before its summer recess. And finally, we're taking a brief look at last month when Black actress Jennifer Lewis took home a special honor from the 2026 National Action Network Convention Women's Luncheon. The Reverend Al Sharpton announced that they were giving Lewis the Cultural Icon Award for inspiring generations with her activism. One of many messages she shared with the audience was one she gave to Congresswoman Ayanna Pressley.
19: The light of our soul will dissipate this hate. The fire in that light will burn this darkness down.
7: Stay informed, stay connected, and subscribe. 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
1: Here's what's trending this hour. U.S. efforts to guide stranded vessels in the Strait of Hormuz are underway. Iran claims it struck a U.S. naval ship attempting to enter the strait. Former New York City Mayor Rudy Giuliani is still hospitalized in critical but stable condition. A spokesperson for the 81-year-old said Giuliani is recovering from pneumonia and is being monitored as a precautionary measure. And drivers across the country are still seeing the price at the gas pump climb. I'm Amber Payton, and that's what's trending.
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21: Another three!
22: Look at this.
23: The second round of the NBA playoffs is underway.
21: Again, it's White with a strip.
23: The top-seeded Detroit Pistons and Cleveland Cavaliers go head-to-head. The New York Knickerbockers and Philadelphia 76ers battle. San Antonio Spurs will play the Minnesota Timberwolves. And the Lakers of Los Angeles will try to take down the defending champion Oklahoma City Thunder.
21: The screen created space. Brown got the contact and puts it home.
23: All of this after the Orlando Magic have fired head coach Jamal Mosley. After 5 seasons, Mosley's tenure in Orlando included 3 playoff appearances. And the head coach dealt with a ton of injuries to his stars during his tenure. Former NFL star Antonio Brown has been dealt a setback in Miami-Dade County, Florida. The judge denied his attorney's request to allow the wide receiver to travel 3 times a week to Philadelphia to help an Eagles wide receiver train ahead of the NFL season. He is set to go to trial in January for attempted second-degree murder. Get your sports at 14 and 44 past each and every hour. I'm Ray Harris on the Black Information Network.
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27: We begin with Republican reaction to the recent Supreme Court ruling striking down parts of the Voting Rights Act. GOP Senator Marsha Blackburn is wasting no time calling for a redistricting of Tennessee to remove a congressional seat in Memphis.
29: Memphis is predominantly a Black populated city. Her comments come on the heels of a decision by the U.S. Supreme Court that voided Louisiana's map. And that included a second majority Black congressional district. The case was centered around how much race can be considered when lawmakers redraw districts. Blackburn urged lawmakers to convene a special session to redistrict another Republican seat in Memphis. She is running to become the state's next governor and vowed to do everything she can to make the new map a reality. I'm Morgan Wood on the Black Information Network.
0: Now to Detroit, Michigan. As gas prices keep rising with no end in sight, food truck owners say they are taking a hard hit. Nacho Grill owner Lynette Rogers says she is doing everything she can right now to keep prices steady.
2: It happened overnight. We woke up and we're like, ouch. Just, you know, doing my best behind the scenes, like the Wizard of Oz, not to pass the prices on to the customer.
0: Hero or villain owner Richard Simola says he has avoided filling up as long as he could. And he is hoping to make back the $120 he recently spent to fill up his tank. Impasto senior manager Kayla Polidori says they spent between $80 and $160 filling up their food trucks and so far have not had to raise prices. According to census.gov, 75.3% of Detroit residents identify as Black or African American. In the midst of grief, a Black Charlotte, North Carolina family is expressing outrage.
3: My son was taken violently, senselessly, by a coward. It makes no sense. Someone needs to answer for that.
0: You just heard from Tina Sellers. Her comments come after the man accused of killing her son refused to appear in court for his scheduled hearing. The suspect is Marquel Pettiford, who faces charges of first-degree murder and possession of a firearm by a felon. Prosecutors say Sellers, while working as a tow enforcement employee, was gunned down by Pettiford after seeing the victim place a boot on his car. There is a plea offer on the table, good for 14 days. It allows Pettiford to plead guilty to second-degree murder.
27: And finally, the A.G. Gaston Boys and Girls Club in Birmingham, Alabama, is celebrating its 60th anniversary, continuing the legacy of its Black founder, A.G. Gaston. The club, which serves over 20,000 young people, focuses on offering academic and recreational services. 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I'm Mike Moore, along with Nicole Deal on your home for 24/7 News, the Black Information Network.
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opening weekend and more than $200 million worldwide. Producers say the sequel would explore Jackson's career beyond the late 80s. However, the sequel faces a major legal challenge tied to a 1993 settlement with Jordan Chandler, which prohibits any depiction or reference to the accuser in film or television. That restriction limits how the later chapters of Jackson's life can be portrayed. And actor Taye Diggs is stepping deeper into the world of short-form storytelling with the launch of his own microdrama platform. Diggs and a group of producing partners have announced Microhouse Films, a mobile-first platform designed specifically for vertical, bite-sized drama content. This platform puts creative and financial control directly in the hands of filmmakers, allowing them to decide how their series are released and monetized. With the latest

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5: I'm Misty Jordan on your home for 24/7 News, the Black Information Network. Al Sharpton is no fan of what Florida Governor Ron DeSantis did in a speech last week. During the speech, the Republican governor did an impression of House Minority Leader Hakeem Jeffries, who was black.
6: And we've got this guy, Hakeem Jeffries. And, you know, he goes out there and he's like,
7: we're going to do maximum warfare against Republicans, Florida Republicans, you F around, you're going to find out all this stuff.
5: On MS Now, Sharpton said DeSantis was using an offensive accent that was racist. Florida Democratic Chair Nikki Fried said DeSantis was trying to dehumanize Jeffries and dismantle human decency. Delta is continuing to help passengers affected by the sudden shutdown of Spirit Airlines. The Atlanta-based airline says reduced non-refundable fares are being offered through Friday for all domestic markets where Spirit operates. Michelle Burrow of Raleigh, North Carolina, said she was stranded in South Florida with her grandchildren because of the shutdown. Burrow said she scrambled to buy tickets on another airline.
8: To use two separate cards to be able to buy these tickets. So it's really put us in a bind.
5: Other airlines are offering similar aid to Spirit customers. Jefferson Avenue Presbyterian Church is celebrating 100 years in Detroit's Indian Village neighborhood. Pastor Reverend Laura Kelsey says the church has been around for generations and is rooted in a mission of being inclusive.
9: This is a church for generations where people can come and be loved and experience that love no matter who you are.
5: The church has been operating in Detroit for 172 years and has been in their current location since 1926. And the Tennessee NAACP will host a forum to help inform Memphis area residents of their voting rights. The forum is being held in response to Governor Bill Lee's call for a special session of the state's legislature to redraw Tennessee's congressional districts. Organizers say they plan to walk voters through their rights and outline steps to protect voting rights across Tennessee. For more on these stories, plus international, national, state, and local news impacting the Black community, listen to the Black Information Network on the iHeartRadio app or log on to BINnews.com. I'm Misty Jordan on your home for Black News First, the Black Information Network. 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
10: U.S. efforts to guide stranded vessels in the Strait of Hormuz are underway. Iran has claimed it struck a U.S. naval ship attempting to enter the strait. U.S. Central Command has denied the report. CENTCOM later said two U.S.-flagged merchant vessels went through the strait successfully. Meanwhile, the United Arab Emirates says Iran launched a missile attack at its territory. And gas prices continue to climb. Treasury Secretary Scott Bessent says the high prices will come down once the war in Iran has ended.
11: I am confident on the other side of this, the world's going to be awash in oil. The UAE has come out of OPEC. They're going to be pumping more. You know, OPEC just announced they're going to be pumping more. And the U.S. has record crude deliveries.
10: The average cost of a gallon of regular is just under $4.46. California has the highest gas prices in the nation at $6.11.
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15: If you fly cheap, this is going to hit your wallet. Spirit Airlines has shut down operations after failing to secure a $500 million federal bailout. All flights are now canceled, and the airline says customers will be refunded. But here's the bigger picture. Spirit was one of the biggest low-cost carriers in the country, known for those rock-bottom fares. Without it, competition drops and prices could go up. The airline says rising fuel costs tied to the war in Iran pushed it over the edge, while officials say the company was already struggling financially. Other airlines are stepping in, offering discounted fares and rebooking passengers, but experts warn that may not last. Bottom line, fewer budget airlines means fewer cheaper seats, and that could mean higher ticket prices the next time you fly. With Money News at 24 and 54 minutes past each hour, I'm Mimi Brown on your home for Black News First, the Black Information Network.
16: I'm Amber Payton with BIN News Now. U.S. Attorney for the District of Columbia, Jeanine Pirro, says Cole Allen intended to kill anyone who got in the way of his alleged attempt to shoot President Trump.
17: This was a premeditated, violent act calculated to take down the president and anyone who was in the line of fire.
16: Speaking on CNN's State of the Union, Pirro said Allen is accused of shooting a Secret Service officer. He remains in custody on federal charges, including attempted assassination. Former New York City Mayor Rudy Giuliani remains in critical but stable condition at a Florida hospital. His spokesperson says the 81-year-old is recovering from pneumonia, no longer needs mechanical ventilation, and is now breathing on his own. And former President Joe Biden is endorsing former Atlanta Mayor Keisha Lance Bottoms, who is Black, in Georgia's Democratic primary for governor. Bottoms previously served as a senior advisor in the Biden White House. Get BIN News Now on demand 24/7 on the iHeartRadio app.
18: Mike Island on your home for 24/7 News, the Black Information Network. A redrawing of congressional maps is continuing to affect mostly Black populations across the United States. According to WHBQ, a Democratic mayor of a largely Black metropolitan city is pushing to make sure the decision makers in the state of Tennessee have their diverse local populations in mind. Take Memphis Mayor Paul Young, for instance. He tells WHBQ's Good Morning Memphis that his city makes huge contributions to the economy of the entire state. WHBQ reports there is a special session in Nashville calling for a congressional redraw. The African-American mayor says it is important that they have someone that can speak on behalf of the local population and not lump them in with other less diverse areas around the state.
19: We need diversity of opinion, diversity of thought, and we need the voice of Memphis at the table when it comes to those federal decisions. And so my hope is that Republicans and Democrats at the state level will vote against this change.
18: He says he hopes both Republicans and Democrats vote against the redraw. Another topic that is crucial is the issue of crime. Like in many other major cities across the U.S., the crime numbers are reportedly down. Young agrees the numbers are down, but the crime is still here.
19: There are a lot of issues that lead to the instances of crime that we see. Those are the types of things that are going to require us to make investments in other areas in addition to law enforcement. We're going to have to invest in things that can really help change the minds of people.
18: Young cautions that nationwide, there is no time for complacency because the numbers are down. He says the work is not done. Spirit Airlines is pointing to an increase in fuel prices as the reason for its closure. Court papers filed Monday show the airline pointed to recent geopolitical events as a factor behind the shutdown. Other airlines struggling with the high price of jet fuel due to the war with Iran are asking the White House for relief money. Transportation Secretary Sean Duffy says the airlines are trying to benefit off the government's attempt to help Spirit.
20: What other airlines see as an opportunity? Is this an opportunity for us to get money as well to help our airline out? Not necessarily based on need, but based on opportunity.
18: According to the filings, Spirit says there was no longer any viable path to a restructuring or continued operations. The president says a vital service to the United States is small business. A summit was held for small businesses at the White House on Monday. Trump called small business the lifeblood of the American economy and added provisions from his big, beautiful bill, which includes no tax on tips and overtime. The president says those provisions helped small businesses to grow. For more on these stories and national, international, state, and local news impacting the Black community, listen to the Black Information Network on the free iHeartRadio app or log on to BINnews.com. 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

0: Newport News Mayor Philip Jones called a special city council meeting Monday to address permitting concerns ahead of Noodle, the Thinkers Convention. The two-day event is scheduled for Memorial Day weekend in the city's Yard District and will feature panels, events, and a music festival with Chance the Rapper. Mayor Jones, who is Black, says more than 35 permits are needed, including site plans and parking plans, but says his concerns about deadlines have been resolved. The music venue is expected to hold about 8,000 people near Ironclad Distilling. Four Hampton Roads mayors, including Portsmouth's Black mayor Shannon Glover, are urging Governor Abigail Spanberger to veto two collective bargaining bills. In a joint letter, the mayors of Portsmouth, Virginia Beach, Suffolk, and Chesapeake said the legislation would limit local government's ability to review and approve labor agreements. They warned the bills could create unequal treatment among city employees, including Black municipal workers in public works, transit, and corrections. Hampton Roads is already stepping up ahead of the 13th annual Give Local 757 online giving day. Organizers say early donations have topped $145,000, with a record 262 nonprofits participating. The 24-hour fundraiser runs from midnight Monday to midnight Tuesday, supporting local groups across the region, including food banks, youth programs, local Black sororities and fraternities, and more. Darnell Dozier, the Black head coach who built Princess Anne High School into a Virginia girls basketball powerhouse, is retiring after 31 seasons. Dozier led the Cavaliers to 16 state championships, more than any boys or girls basketball program in Virginia High School League history. He leaves with 793 wins, four straight state titles, and a 71-game winning streak. In a statement to the Virginia Pilot, Princess Anne's athletic director called his impact on girls basketball in Virginia unprecedented. And more on a story we've told you about. Allen Iverson brought some of the nation's top high school basketball talent back home to Hampton for the 10th annual Allen Iverson Classic. The showcase wrapped at Hampton Coliseum, where Iverson attended the All-American game and watched some of the best players in the class of 2026 compete.
1: Just surreal, you know what I mean? Just an honor, man. You know what I mean? I'm from here. So, you know, Obviously, it means, you know, I'm blessed. People from here never gave up on me. They always rooted me on and, you know, always supported me, you know, throughout my life. And, you know, they continue to do it today.
0: He tells Wavy News 10 this annual event and giving back to the place he calls home means a lot to him. And Black Mayor Jimmy Gray emphasized that feeling by declaring May 2nd as Allen Iverson Day in the city of Hampton. The event featured ESPN's number one recruit Tyron Stokes, Virginia standout Latrell Allman, and 7-foot twins Adonis and Darius Ratliff, the sons of former NBA player Theo Ratliff. I'm Amber Payton on your home for Black News First, Norfolk's BIN 92.1, the Black Information Network.
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0: For BIN News this hour, I'm Esther Dillard. Coming up,
12: it will provide 2,200 apartments across 39 buildings of affordable housing with free internet for the next 3 years.
0: Neighborhoods in New York's South Bronx and Upper Manhattan will get free internet access through a new program. The closure of Florida-based Spirit Airlines isn't just leaving thousands of travelers stranded. Thousands of employees are now out of a job. And words of encouragement from Black actress Jennifer Lewis. But first, New York City's Mayor Zahra Mamdani announced high-speed broadband is coming to the South Bronx and Upper Manhattan neighborhoods free of charge this summer.
12: And will provide 2,200 apartments across 39 buildings of affordable housing with free internet for the next 3 years. And it will go a long way towards expanding digital equity in the Bronx and Upper Manhattan. Right now, we know that 1 in 5 residents of the Bronx lack internet connectivity.
0: It's a $2 million pilot program spearheaded by the New York Public Library that Mamdani says will help low-income New Yorkers get jobs and find no-cost childcare. Congressman Richie Torres helped secure the money for the project.
13: Back in 2020, during the depths of COVID, we saw the digital divide deprive our most vulnerable children of access to an education and our most vulnerable seniors of access to healthcare. That is why our $2 million appropriation is not an expense, it is an investment in the health, education, and future of the Bronx.
0: Meantime, the closure of Florida-based Spirit Airlines isn't leaving just thousands of travelers stranded. Thousands of employees are now out of a job. Broward Commissioner Michael Udine says the county is doing everything it can to help.
14: CareerSource Broward is doing an emergency job fair later on today. Broward County has one set at Port Everglades in the next couple weeks, and I think you'll see more of these popping up.
0: Spirit of Dania Beach was the largest budget airline operating out of Fort Lauderdale Hollywood International. American and Delta Airlines are offering reduced fares for Spirit customers hit by the sudden closure. A federal appeals court, which blocks doctors from sending the abortion pill through the mail, has been put on hold. The order was made by Supreme Court Justice Samuel Alito, who set a briefing for this week. Two companies that manufacture mifepristone have asked the Supreme Court to pause Friday's ruling. They claimed that it would cause immediate chaos. The ruling could mean that there will be arguments at the high court before its summer recess. And finally, we're taking a brief look at last month when Black actress Jennifer Lewis took home a special honor from the 2026 National Action Network Convention Women's Luncheon. The Reverend Al Sharpton announced that they were giving Lewis the Cultural Icon Award for inspiring generations with her activism. One of many messages she shared with the audience was one she gave to Congresswoman Ayanna Pressley.
15: The lights of our soul will dissipate this hate. The fire in that light will burn this darkness down.
0: Stay informed, stay connected, and subscribe. 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I'm Esther Dillard on your home for Black News First, the Black Information Network. Here's what's trending this hour. The man accused of an assassination attempt on President Trump at the White House Correspondents' Dinner is getting an apology from a federal judge. Several states have seen a string of swatting incidents at zoos since Friday. The calls have reported active shooters or bomb threats, with the incidents happening in Ohio, Colorado, Kentucky, Tennessee, and Arizona. And stranded Spirit Airlines passengers are getting help from major carriers like American Airlines and Delta. I'm Amber Payton, and that's what's trending.
16: 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Here's Morgan Wood.

Championship, marking its first outdoor title in 92 years. The Panthers scored 150.5 points to secure the win, ending a drought that dates back to 1934. Virginia Union showed depth across multiple events, proving this championship wasn't about one standout athlete, but a full team effort coming together at the right time. VUU head track and field coach Frank Charles spoke with HBCU.

0: before, and he can't wait to see what the future has in store for the team. With the latest in HBCU news, I'm Morgan Wood on the Black Information Network, BINnews.com, your home for Black news first.
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5: Cell phones have been an integral part of connecting our modern world. But did you know a Black nuclear engineer pioneered the technology for them? Henry Thomas Sampson was born in 1934 in Jackson, Mississippi. He earned his bachelor's degree in chemical engineering from Purdue University in 1956, followed by his master's degree from UCLA in 1961 and his PhD shortly after. In 1971, Henry Sampson created the Gamma Electric Cell. It's a device which produced long-lasting power to satellites. Sampson's innovation caught the attention of the Motorola Company, which then placed his patented technology into their telephones. This eventually led to the very first telephone calls being made using cell phones. Henry Sampson passed on June 4th, 2015. His genius and Black excellence helped create the globally connected world we share today. This is Tammy Eswick for the Black Information Network.
6: 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I'm Mike Strautmanis, and my history lives here.
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9: As expected, the man charged with shooting and killing a Chicago police officer and critically wounding another recently at Swedish Hospital will remain behind bars. Alfonso Talley's family believes he's innocent.
11: He was not in his right state of mind, and the story doesn't add up. And I say he's a very innocent man. We're going to prove him right.
9: Talley, who is Black, was ordered detained while appearing in court on several charges, including murder and attempted murder. Prosecutors say Talley took a gun into the hospital after he was arrested for pistol whipping a female employee at a Family Dollar store. He allegedly then pulled the gun from under a blanket and shot and killed Officer John Bartholomew and wounded his partner. Investigators say the officers had escorted Talley to the hospital after he claimed he had ingested drugs.
10: A Jacksonville, Florida black woman testifies to killing a man.
12: So I didn't know what he was going to do. And then he turned around and grabbed me. That made me a little scared.
10: That is 22-year-old Journey McGrew testifying that she feared what Waduta Woodley might do to her. McGrew claimed 41-year-old Woodley had groomed her since childhood. She also claimed that he molested her several times while she was in elementary school. Cops found Woodley's bloody body in June of 2025. He had been beaten to death with a hammer. During testimony, McGrew also testified she was diagnosed with psychosis and post-traumatic stress disorder. The victim's mother spoke on her son's behalf.
12: He was a brother. He was an uncle. He was a nephew. He was a cousin. And he was an uncle. He was a handyman.
10: Another hearing has been set for Monday to determine the final sentencing date. And back now to Chicago, where a former Chicago Inspector General joins Illinois Black Attorney General Kwame Raoul's office. Deborah Witzberg is joining Raoul's office as his chief of staff. Witzberg's appointment comes just days after her term as Chicago's top watchdog ended. Raoul praised Witzberg's experience and service to the city of Chicago, highlighting her distinguished record. Witzberg is settling into her new role, bringing her expertise to the state's public attorney's office.
9: A black woman is fighting for her life inside a Memphis, Tennessee ICU unit after being shot. Cops are now saying this is being investigated as a domestic violence crime. Police have identified the suspect as Travis Carter, who has been charged. Fox 13 spoke with Tanika Wellington, a black survivor of domestic violence.
13: I'm quite sure Jasmine never thought that he would, you know, kill her. He probably told her that several times, but in her head, she probably thought that he would never do that.
9: The Memphis Police Department is not releasing the woman's name. And finally, Detroit Public Schools Community District will host its 57th annual Evening of Fine Arts at the Fox Theater on May 6th. It'll showcase the talent of student performers and visual artists. The event will feature 27 performances, 26 student visual works of art, a jazz trio, choir performances, and a preview from the musical Once on This Island. I'm Mike Moore, along with Nicole Deal, on your home for 24/7 News, the Black Information Network.
7: You have questions.
14: In Mississippi, Governor Tate Reeves says he has plans to call lawmakers back for a special legislative session to revise the Mississippi Supreme Court's district map.
15: We have answers.
16: As he ran through that checkpoint, members of law enforcement from the United States Secret Service intercepted that individual.
7: Whatever happens next, you'll hear about it.
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18: And this may be some relief, especially for small businesses. Companies that paid those Trump-era tariffs, now struck down, are finally set to start getting that money back. We're talking about $166 billion the government collected and now owes back to businesses. Refunds could start going out as early as mid-May. Why this matters? Well, a lot of small businesses, including black-owned businesses, were hit hard by these tariffs. That's money they had to front, cutting into profits, raising prices, and in some cases, slowing growth. Now they're trying to get that money back, but it hasn't been easy. Some business owners say the system to file claims has been confusing with delays, crashes, and long wait times just to apply. Bottom line, this is money businesses have been waiting on. And getting it back could help them stabilize and possibly bring some relief to prices for customers as well. With Money News at 24 and 54 minutes past each hour, I'm Mimi Brown on your home for Black News First, the Black Information Network.
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19: I'm Misty Jordan on your home for 24/7 News, the Black Information Network. Starting this week, President Trump is rolling out a new tariff on cars and trucks coming from the European Union. Friday, Trump announced that the tariff would increase to 25%.
20: We raised the tariffs on cars coming in from the European Union because the European Union was not adhering to the trade deal we have.
19: The U.S. lowered auto tariffs on the EU to 15% as a part of a new trade deal. But Trump says the EU is not keeping their end of the bargain to drop tariffs on U.S. automakers. The black man accused of stalking and trying to kidnap Memphis Mayor Paul Young last year, 25-year-old Trenton Abston, is due back in court this week. Abston entered a not guilty plea, but admits there is enough evidence to convict him. Last June, police said Abston showed up at the black mayor's home with rope, duct tape, and a taser. This black judge explained what investigators found in his storage unit.
0: What's equally troubling is that upon investigation, detectives located in the defendant's storage locker a list of names of five elected or appointed officials, including spouses' names and names of their children.
19: Trenton Abston is charged with attempted kidnapping, stalking, and trespassing. If convicted, he faces up to 20 years in prison. The collapse of Spirit Airlines is affecting thousands of employees and travelers. Saturday, the discount carrier canceled all flights and announced it was going out of business after failing to reach a deal for government bailout. Several major airline carriers are offering reduced fares and other support for Spirit customers. Katie Nastro of Going.com says this may impact all travel in the future.
21: Unfortunately for travelers, trying to find affordability with one less carrier in the market is really going to be tough.
19: Nastro says the existence of Spirits in the market brought down ticket fares overall by an estimated 14%. And former President Joe Biden is throwing his political weight behind a candidate in the race for Georgia's governor. He announced his endorsement of former Atlanta Mayor Keisha Lance Bottoms in the Democratic primary, which comes up this month. Bottoms served as a senior advisor for part of Biden's presidential term. Other Democratic candidates include former Lieutenant Governor Jeff Duncan. I'm Misty Jordan, along with Esther Dillard, on your home for Black News First, the Black Information Network. Now, here's your Healthy Minute.
22: A new health report shows nearly 13% of Americans are now using drugs, marijuana, and other supplements like melatonin just to fall asleep. But doctors say that's not fixing the real problem. Dr. Joe Gelati warns these sleep aids don't address underlying issues like anxiety, sleep apnea, or chronic stress. And relying on them long-term can lead to dependency and withdrawal. Sleep disparities are real. About 43% of Black Americans get less than the recommended 7 hours of sleep, often tied to stress, economic pressure, and even the impact of discrimination. And poor sleep isn't just about being tired. It's being linked to higher risk of heart disease, diabetes, and mental health challenges. Doctors say the fix starts with behavior like cutting screen time at least 2 hours before bed and addressing root causes, not masking them. That's your Healthy Minutes. I'm Morgan Wood on the Black Information Network, BIN.

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5: For BIN News this hour, I'm Esther Dillard. Coming up,
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5: Neighborhoods in New York's South Bronx and Upper Manhattan will get free internet access through a new program. The closure of Florida-based Spirit Airlines isn't just leaving thousands of travelers stranded. Thousands of employees are now out of a job. And words of encouragement from Black actress Jennifer Lewis. But first, here's BIN News Now.
7: Transportation Secretary Sean Duffy is blaming the Biden administration for Spirit Airlines shutting down.
8: Spirit tried to merge with JetBlue. The Joe Biden, Pete Buttigieg administration and DOJ tanked that deal.
7: On ABC's This Week, Duffy praised other airlines for helping stranded passengers and said Spirit employees now have priority access to apply for new airline jobs. A Black Richmond, Virginia mother is recovering after surviving a domestic shooting that killed her two children. Police say Tiffany Terry's boyfriend opened fire inside their home, killing

0: took home a special honor from the 2026 National Action Network Convention Women's Luncheon. The Reverend Al Sharpton announced that they were giving Lewis the Cultural Icon Award for inspiring generations with her activism. One of many messages she shared with the audience was one she gave to Congresswoman Ayanna Pressley.
1: 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The fire in that light will burn this darkness down.
0: 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I'm Esther Dillard on your home for Black News First, the Black Information Network.
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10: I got

0: have somewhere to play. Newport News Mayor Philip Jones called a special city council meeting Monday to address permitting concerns ahead of Noodle, the Thinkers Convention. The two-day event is scheduled for Memorial Day weekend in the city's Yard District and will feature panels, events, and a music festival with Chance the Rapper. Mayor Jones, who is Black, says more than 35 permits are needed, including site plans and parking plans, but says his concerns about deadlines have been resolved. The music venue is expected to hold about 8,000 people near Ironclad Distilling. Four Hampton Roads mayors, including Portsmouth's Black mayor Shannon Glover, are urging Governor Abigail Spanberger to veto two collective bargaining bills. In a joint letter, the mayors of Portsmouth, Virginia Beach, Suffolk, and Chesapeake said the legislation would limit local government's ability to review and approve labor agreements. They warned the bills could create unequal treatment among city employees, including Black municipal workers in public works, transit, and corrections. Hampton Roads is already stepping up ahead of the 13th annual Give Local 757 online giving day. Organizers say early donations have topped $145,000, with a record 262 nonprofits participating. The 24-hour fundraiser runs from midnight Monday to midnight Tuesday, supporting local groups across the region, including food banks, youth programs, local Black sororities and fraternities, and more. Darnell Dozier, the Black head coach who built Princess Anne High School into a Virginia girls basketball powerhouse, is retiring after 31 seasons. Dozier led the Cavaliers to 16 state championships, more than any boys or girls basketball program in Virginia High School League history. He leaves with 793 wins, four straight state titles, and a 71-game winning streak. In a statement to the Virginia Pilot, Princess Anne's athletic director called his impact on girls basketball in Virginia unprecedented. And more on a story we've told you about. Allen Iverson brought some of the nation's top high school basketball talent back home to Hampton for the 10th annual Allen Iverson Classic. The showcase wrapped at Hampton Coliseum, where Iverson attended the All-American game and watched some of the best players in the class of 2026 compete.
1: Just surreal, you know what I mean? Just an honor, man. You know what I mean? I'm from here, so, you know, obviously, it means, you know, I'm blessed. People from here never gave up on me. They always rooted me on and, you know, always supported.

0: supported me, you know, throughout my life, and, you know, they continue to do it today.
1: He tells Wavy News 10 this annual event and giving back to the place he calls home means a lot to him. And Black Mayor Jimmy Gray emphasized that feeling by declaring May 2nd as Allen Iverson Day in the city of Hampton. The event featured ESPN's number one recruit, Tyron Stokes, Virginia standout Latrell Allman, and 7-foot twins Adonis and Darius Ratliff, the sons of former NBA player Theo Ratliff. I'm Amber Payton on your home for Black News First, Norfolk's BIN 92.1, the Black Information Network.
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11: Teacher pay rose to $56,663. Florida's living wage is $63,000.
10: For and by the Black community.
12: Pomona College in Claremont, California is investigating several alleged instances of racism on campus.
9: The Black Information Network.
12: Now instead of standing in a church, Florida pastor Leslie Williams is sitting in the Sumter County Detention Center after he was arrested for being a polygamist.
10: Black News First.
13: The opinions, beliefs, and viewpoints expressed in this commentary are those of the author and do not necessarily represent those of BIN and its founding partners and employees. Now it's time to bring the funk with Roland S. Martin.
14: I'm on my way right now to Louisiana, where something nefarious is happening after the Republican right-wing Supreme Court ruled 6-3 in the Louisiana versus Calais decision. Louisiana's MAGA governor, Jeff Landry, has ordered the end of the election that is taking place to allow for the legislature to draw new maps. Now, let me explain to you what's going on here. Literally, people are already voting. What's happening right now is that early voting was supposed to start on Saturday. Absentee ballots have already been sent out overseas. And so people have been casting votes in this upcoming primary in Louisiana. But Jeff Landry wants to cancel the election in order for Louisiana legislature to draw new maps after the decision. Now, what they are going to do is likely wipe out that second black district that was created just a couple of years ago, occupied by Congressman Cleo Fields. They could very well wipe out the congressional seat held by Congressman Troy Carter. Let me say it again. Republicans in Louisiana have called for the cancellation of an election when voting is already underway. Folks, we have warned y'all about this. This is how far Republicans are going to go in order to destroy black political power in Louisiana. And this is why we have been saying repeatedly that black voters in Louisiana cannot sit elections out, that they must be maximizing their power. Black voters make up more than 30% of Louisiana. They could shut down MAGA if they use their power to vote. I'm Roland Martin on the Black Information Network.
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1: Here's what's trending this hour. U.S. efforts to guide stranded vessels in the Strait of Hormuz are underway. Iran claims it struck a U.S. naval ship attempting to enter the strait. Former New York City Mayor Rudy Giuliani is still hospitalized in critical but stable condition. A spokesperson for the 81-year-old said Giuliani is recovering from pneumonia and is being monitored as a precautionary measure. And drivers across the country are still seeing the price at the gas pump climb. I'm Amber Payton, and that's what's trending.
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15: Another three.
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17: The second round of the NBA playoffs is underway.
15: Again, it's White with a strip.
17: The top-seeded Detroit Pistons and Cleveland Cavaliers go head-to-head. The New York Knickerbockers and Philadelphia 76ers battle. San Antonio Spurs will play the Minnesota Timberwolves. And the Lakers of Los Angeles will try to take down the defending champion Oklahoma City Thunder.
15: The screen created space. Brown got the contact and puts it home.
17: All of this after the Orlando Magic have fired head coach Jamal Mosley. After five seasons, Mosley's tenure in Orlando included three playoff appearances, and the head coach dealt with a ton of injuries to his stars during his tenure. Former NFL star Antonio Brown has been dealt a setback in Miami-Dade County, Florida. The judge denied his attorney's request to allow the wide receiver to travel three times a week to Philadelphia to help an Eagles wide receiver train ahead of the NFL season. He is set to go to trial in January for attempted second-degree murder. Hit your sports at 14 and 44 past each and every hour. I'm Ray Harris on the Black Information Network.
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0: Amigos member, to which he responded, "I ain't got no beef with nobody." He then changed the subject by speaking about his new album, They Just Ain't You, which came out on Friday. Last month, Offset was shot outside Hard Rock Casino in Hollywood, Florida, following an altercation, and Lil TJ was arrested for disorderly conduct in connection with the incident. With the latest in entertainment, I'm Morgan Wood on the Black Information Network.
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7: We begin with Senator Raphael Warnock speaking out after the Supreme Court's ruling striking down parts of the Voting Rights Act. Appearing on CBS's Face the Nation, the Black Georgia Democrat called the decision a massive and devastating blow.
9: We will see a devastating impact as a result of this, and now more than ever, we've got to stand up and fight for our democracy.
7: Warnock also warned that the Supreme Court poured fuel on the redistricting arms race. The High Court voided Louisiana's map that included a second majority Black congressional district. The case was centered around how much race can be considered when lawmakers redraw districts.
8: And now an update regarding the White House Correspondents' Dinner suspect. The attorneys representing Cole Thomas Allen, the suspect charged with attempting to assassinate President Donald Trump, say their client is no longer on suicide status.
10: Just days ago, lawyers for Allen, who is Black, filed a motion in U.S. District Court for the District of Columbia to have their client released from suicide precautions, saying they violate his rights under the Due Process Clause and that he has exhibited no indications of being suicidal. We've also learned the defense team submitted a court filing Sunday to withdraw that request. Bottom line, at that time, the filing was a moot point. The suspect is accused of firing shots outside of Washington Hilton's hotel ballroom, where President Trump and other administration officials had gathered with journalists for the annual White House Correspondents' Dinner. I'm Morgan Wood on the Black Information Network.
8: Travelers who had tickets to fly on Spirit Airlines this past weekend were left stranded after the airline suddenly shut down. Tariq Ghazi found himself stuck at Detroit Metropolitan Airport with a ticket for a flight that did not exist.
11: I travel every month like twice or three times. I used to use Spirit because of my schedule and work. So it means there's no more flexible flights as of now.
8: All flights have been canceled. Meanwhile, Delta and American Airlines are offering rescue flights for Spirit customers at reduced prices. Spirit Airlines filed for a second Chapter 11 bankruptcy last August and laid off hundreds of employees in October.
7: A Black grandmother has learned her fate after a jury finds her guilty of manslaughter in the 2022 death of a 4-year-old child. Roxanne Record was found guilty in the death of 4-year-old China Record in Baton Rouge, Louisiana. Investigators testified the victim's grandmother forced her to drink from a bottle of whiskey. The child's mother, Kaja Record, allegedly watched while all this was happening. Sentencing for Roxanne Record is scheduled for August 10th. And finally, a 25-year-old Black entrepreneur has launched Velveera, the world's first heated cake stand designed to keep cakes warm while on display. Cortrell Wingfield developed the concept and filed over 11 patents to protect the invention. For more international, national, state, and local news impacting the Black community, listen to the Black Information Network on the iHeartRadio app or log on to BINnews.com. I'm Mike Moore, along with Nicole Deal on your home for 24/7 News, the Black Information Network.
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17: A small group of Democratic members of Congress are trying to raise the federal U.S. minimum wage from $7.25 an hour to $25 an hour. And that is no small challenge. The last time the minimum wage was raised was in 2009. And in 2007, less than 20 years ago, the minimum wage was just $5.85. The legislation is called the Living Wage for All Act. Small employers would have until 2038 to reach the new wage. Large employers would be required to reach the new rate by the year 2031. Given the fact that housing, health care, prescription drugs, and basic expenses have significantly increased since 2009, many Americans feel like the increase is overdue. Supporters say the measure would help workers keep up with inflation and reduce poverty. Over 100 labor and civil rights organizations are endorsing the proposal, solidifying just how important it is to so many. Money News at 24 and 54 minutes past each hour. I'm Nicole Deal on your home for Black News First, the Black Information Network.
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7: And I'm Mike Moore on your home for 24/7 News, the Black Information Network.
17: Officials say nearly two dozen people are hurt following a shooting Sunday night near Arcadia Lake in Edmond, Oklahoma. The shooting happened during a party at a campsite. Video appears to show teens and young adults, many who are black.
18: Edmond police, along with Oklahoma Highway Patrol and Oklahoma City Police, responded to find multiple victims. I can confirm that we have transported 10 to area metro hospitals in various conditions.
17: According to the Edmond Police Department, the extent of injuries for each victim is unknown. Officials also say the numbers will be updated as some victims took personal vehicles to the hospital. The park is about 15 miles northeast of Oklahoma City, and so far no arrests have been made.
7: A black man in Alabama has been sentenced to 891 years in prison after being convicted of the repeated sex abuse and sodomy of at least one child under the age of 12. Prosecutors told the court 46-year-old Alfonso Sanders abused multiple children, including two of his own biological kids, for over 10 years. The judge imposed the maximum penalty allowed for each charge, saying the sentence reflected both the severity of abuse and the need to protect the community. In New York, three people are dead and five others are in critical condition in connection with a large fire. The fire broke out at a six-story building in Upper Manhattan around 12:30 a.m. Monday. This person was a resident.
19: This is not the first fire. There's been plenty of fires. They have a lot of issues in the building, gas leakage.
7: The blaze tore through eight apartments, leaving over 100 people homeless.
17: When it comes to school counselors, there is a significant shortage of Black counselors in the profession. In fact, according to Afro.com, in 2025, only 8% of school counselors were Black. Research indicates Black students benefit from being matched with Black counselors who can better understand their cultural backgrounds and provide necessary support. Efforts are now being made across the country to increase the number of Black school counselors, including initiatives in California and Wisconsin. I'm Nicole Deal, along with Mike Moore, on your home for Black News First, the Black Information Network. Your Washington Roundup is next.
10: There's a major political shakeup happening right now that could reshape Black representation in Congress for years to come. Recently, states have started moving fast to redraw congressional maps following the Supreme Court ruling that weakened key protections under the Voting Rights Act. Places like Alabama and Tennessee are already pushing emergency or fast-tracked redistricting plans, while other states are signaling they may follow before the 2026 midterms are locked in. Supporters say it's about state authority over elections, but critics say it opens the door for diluted representation in communities that already face barriers at the ballot box. Maps being redrawn could shape political power for the next decade. That's your Washington Roundup. I'm Morgan Wood, your White House correspondent in Washington, D.C. on the Black Information Network.
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20: I'm Bree Wood with BIN News Now. Senator Adam Schiff is criticizing the indictment of former FBI Director James Comey.
21: I think this case is likely to be thrown out even before it goes to a jury. It will absolutely be thrown out by the jury.
20: Appearing on NBC's Meet the Press, Schiff called it an extremely weak case tied to a social media post, pushing back on claims it carried violent meaning. Former Atlanta Mayor Keisha Lance Bottoms is getting a major endorsement in Georgia's governor's race. Former President Joe Biden is backing Bottoms as she competes in this month's Democratic primary after previously serving as senior advisor in his administration. And the man accused of killing Chicago police officer John Bartholomew will remain in custody. A judge ruled that Alfonso Talley is a public safety threat and a flight risk. Talley, who is Black, is due back in court May 20th as investigators question another potential suspect. Get BIN News Now on demand 24/7 on the iHeartRadio app.
22: Mike Island on your home for 24/7 News, the Black Information Network. A redrawing of congressional maps is continuing to affect mostly Black populations across the United States. According to WHBQ, a Democratic mayor of a largely Black metropolitan city is pushing to make sure the decision makers in the state of Tennessee have their diverse local populations in mind. Take Memphis Mayor Paul Young, for instance. He tells WHBQ's Good Morning Memphis that his city makes huge contributions to the economy of the entire state. WHBQ reports there is a special session in Nashville calling for a congressional redraw. The African-American mayor says it is important that they have someone that can speak on behalf of the local population and not lump them in with other less diverse areas around the state.
23: We need diversity of opinion, diversity of thought, and we need the voice of Memphis
0: at the table when it comes to those federal decisions. And so my hope is that Republicans and Democrats at the state level will vote against this change.
22: He says he hopes both Republicans and Democrats vote against the redraw. Another topic that is crucial is the issue of crime. Like in many other major cities across the U.S., the crime numbers are reportedly down. Young agrees the numbers are down, but the crime is still here.
0: There are a lot of issues that lead to the instances of crime that we see. Those are the types of things that are going to require us to make investments in other areas in addition to law enforcement. We're going to have to invest in things that can really help change the minds of people.
22: Young cautions that nationwide, there is no time for complacency because the numbers are down. He says the work is not done. Spirit Airlines is pointing to an increase in fuel prices as the reason for its closure. Court papers filed Monday show the airline pointed to recent geopolitical events as a factor behind the shutdown. Other airlines struggling with the high price of jet fuel due to the war with Iran are asking the White House for relief money. Transportation Secretary Sean Duffy says the airlines are trying to benefit off the government's attempt to help Spirit.
1: What other airlines see as an opportunity? Is this an opportunity for us to get money as well to help our airline out? Not necessarily based on need, but based on opportunity.
22: According to the filings, Spirit says there was no longer any viable path to a restructuring or continued operations. The president says a vital service to the United States is small business. A summit was held for small businesses at the White House on Monday. Trump called small business the lifeblood of the American economy and added provisions from his big, beautiful bill, which includes no tax on tips and overtime. The president says those provisions helped small businesses to grow. For more on these stories and national, international, state, and local news impacting the Black community, listen to the Black Information Network on the free iHeartRadio app or log on to BINnews.com. 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

0: somewhere to play.
1: Newport News Mayor Philip Jones called a special city council meeting Monday to address permitting concerns ahead of Noodle, the Thinkers Convention. The two-day event is scheduled for Memorial Day weekend in the city's Yard District and will feature panels, events, and a music festival with Chance the Rapper. Mayor Jones, who is Black, says more than 35 permits are needed, including site plans and parking plans, but says his concerns about deadlines have been resolved. The music venue is expected to hold about 8,000 people near Ironclad Distilling. Four Hampton Roads mayors, including Portsmouth's Black mayor Shannon Glover, are urging Governor Abigail Spanberger to veto two collective bargaining bills. In a joint letter, the mayors of Portsmouth, Virginia Beach, Suffolk, and Chesapeake said the legislation would limit local government's ability to review and approve labor agreements. They warned the bills could create unequal treatment among city employees, including Black municipal workers in public works, transit, and corrections. Hampton Roads is already stepping up ahead of the 13th annual Give Local 757 online giving day. Organizers say early donations have topped $145,000, with a record 262 nonprofits participating. The 24-hour fundraiser runs from midnight Monday to midnight Tuesday, supporting local groups across the region, including food banks, youth programs, local Black sororities and fraternities, and more. Darnell Dozier, the Black head coach who built Princess Anne High School into a Virginia girls basketball powerhouse, is retiring after 31 seasons. Dozier led the Cavaliers to 16 state championships, more than any boys or girls basketball program in Virginia High School League history. He leaves with 793 wins, four straight state titles, and a 71-game winning streak. In a statement to the Virginia Pilot, Princess Anne's athletic director called his impact on girls basketball in Virginia unprecedented. And more on a story we've told you about. Allen Iverson brought some of the nation's top high school basketball talent back home to Hampton for the 10th annual Allen Iverson Classic. The showcase wrapped at Hampton Coliseum, where Iverson attended the All-American game and watched some of the best players in the class of 2026 compete.
2: It's just surreal, you know what I mean? Just an honor, man. You know what I mean? I'm from here, so, you know, obviously, it means, you know, I'm blessed. People from here never gave up on me. They always rooted me on and, you know, always supported me, you know, throughout my life. And, you know, they continue to do it today.
1: He tells Wavy News 10 this annual event and giving back to the place he calls home means a lot to him. And Black Mayor Jimmy Gray emphasized that feeling by declaring May 2nd as Allen Iverson Day in the city of Hampton. The event featured ESPN's number one recruit Tyron Stokes, Virginia standout Latrell Allman, and 7-foot twins Adonis and Darius Ratliff, the sons of former NBA player Theo Ratliff. I'm Amber Payton on your home for Black News First, Norfolk's BIN 92.1, the Black Information Network.
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15: 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Every headline you hear from us starts with one question. How does this affect our community? We don't just report what's happening. 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
17: Cell phones have been an integral part of connecting our modern world. But did you know a Black nuclear engineer pioneered the technology for them? Henry Thomas Sampson was born in 1934 in Jackson, Mississippi. He earned his bachelor's degree in chemical engineering from Purdue University in 1956, followed by his master's degree from UCLA in 1961 and his PhD shortly after. In 1971, Henry Sampson created the Gamma Electric Cell. It's a device which produced long-lasting power to satellites. Sampson's innovation caught the attention of the Motorola Company, which then placed his patented technology into their telephones. This eventually led to the very first telephone calls being made using cell phones. Henry Sampson passed on June 4th, 2015. His genius and Black excellence helped create the globally connected world we share today. This is Tammy Eswick for the Black Information Network.
18: 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I'm Mike Strautmanis, and my history lives here.
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19: Here's what's trending this hour. The Secret Service is investigating a shooting involving one of its officers near Washington's Monument. Deputy Director Matthew Quinn says officers approached a suspicious individual believed to be armed. The suspect fled, fired in the direction of agents, and was shot and wounded by an officer. A bystander was also hit but suffered non-life-threatening injuries. The incident happened about a mile from the White House. I'm Bree Wood with What's Trending.
14: Black Information Network, Eye on HBCUs, covering the latest news, sports, and events at our historically Black colleges and universities. 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
20: An HBCU program is making history on the track. Virginia Union University has just captured the CIAA Men's Outdoor Track and Field Championship, marking its first outdoor title in 92 years. The Panthers scored 150.5 points to secure the win, ending a drought that dates back to 1934. Virginia Union showed depth across multiple events, proving this championship wasn't about one standout athlete, but a full team effort coming together at the right time. VUU head track and field coach Frank Charles spoke.

0: and he can't wait to see what the future has in store for the team. With the latest in HBCU news, I'm Morgan Wood on the Black Information Network, BINnews.com, your home for Black news first.
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7: Michael Jackson's streaming numbers are getting a boost thanks to his new biopic, Michael. 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

A post on Instagram, she also wrote, "Happy birthday to me," adding, "Want to get me a gift? Pre-order my album." The title track of her upcoming album came out on Friday. And rappers

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7: We begin with Marcy Scott, the daughter of the late Black Congressman David Scott. She has announced her candidacy to succeed him in Georgia's 13th congressional district. The district includes parts of six metro Atlanta counties: Clayton, Henry, Rockdale, Newton, DeKalb, and Gwinnett.
8: Just days ago, lawyers for Allen, who is Black, filed a motion in U.S. District Court for the District of Columbia to have their client released from suicide precautions, saying they violate his rights under the Due Process Clause and that he has exhibited no indications of being suicidal. We've also learned the defense team submitted a court filing Sunday to withdraw that request. Bottom line, at that time, the filing was a moot point. The suspect is accused of firing shots outside of Washington Hilton's hotel ballroom, where President Trump and other administration officials had gathered with journalists for the annual White House Correspondents' Dinner. I'm Morgan Wood on the Black Information Network.
6: Now to Detroit, Michigan. Jefferson Avenue Presbyterian Church is celebrating 100 years in the predominantly Black populated city's Indian Village neighborhood. Pastor Reverend Laura Kelsey says the church has been around for generations and is rooted in a mission of being inclusive.
9: This is a church for generations where people can come and be loved and experience that love no matter who you are.
6: The church has been operating in Detroit for 172 years and has been in their current location since 1926. Their Skinner organ is also 100 years old and is the oldest in the entire state. A Black Atlanta father, Marcus Woolery, has been charged with murder for allegedly shaking his four-month-old daughter, Malaya, to death at their home in Southwest Atlanta. Emergency services responded to a 911 call about an unresponsive infant on April 11th, and Malaya was pronounced dead the same day after being airlifted to the hospital. An autopsy revealed that Malaya died from abusive head trauma, and Woolery was the only caretaker present at the time of the incident. He has been arrested on charges of felony murder and first-degree cruelty to children.
7: A Black man will spend almost two decades behind bars, stemming from the 2022 shooting death of a 9-year-old Black girl, Sequoia Jones. Isaiah Roberts has pleaded guilty to shooting the child. The girl was not the intended target. A social media feud escalated into a physical altercation between two women. One of the women was Roberts' sister. He intervened with gunfire, and a stray bullet hit the child. His plea agreement dictates he'll spend 18 years in prison. And finally, Morgan State University's Delta Sigma Theta Sorority Incorporated chapter celebrated its centennial celebration, the theme, A Century Strong. Morgan State University is an HBCU. The event featured keynote speaker Reverend Dr. Francis Tony Draper, who emphasized the importance of carrying the sorority's legacy forward. The oldest living member of the Alpha Gamma chapter, Francis Gaines, was honored at the event. I'm Mike Moore, along with Nicole Deal on your home for 24/7 News, the Black Information Network.
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10: Corey Lee Patterson is suing the Taste of Philly Development Company. Patterson claims he endured repeated racist treatment on the job.
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17: If you are dreaming about retirement, you might also be thinking about where to put your money. So is it more beneficial to put your money in a 401k or a Roth IRA? Black entrepreneur and financial consultant Ross Mack recently spoke with Yahoo Finance to break down that question. According to Mack, the first rule is simple. If there is an employer match, make sure you contribute enough to your 401k to get the full benefit of the match. And that's important because we don't want to leave that free money on the table. According to him, the next priority is usually a Roth IRA, as long as your income qualifies. He explains that the key difference between the two accounts is how they are taxed. A 401k gives you a tax break now, but taxes you later, while a Roth IRA uses after-tax dollars, but lets you withdraw money completely tax-free in retirement. Because Roth IRA withdrawals are not taxed, younger workers could benefit from paying taxes now while their incomes and tax brackets are lower. Money News at 24 and 54 minutes past each hour. I'm Nicole Deal on your home for Black News First, the Black Information Network.
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7: And I'm Mike Moore on your home for 24/7 News, the Black Information Network.
17: A Black woman is mourning the loss of her brother and her service dog in Sacramento, California. Kia Hapoy Clipper says she and her brother Robert were visiting Rock Creek Bridge to see a waterfall. And when her dog slipped and fell into the water, her brother jumped in to save the dog.
18: He was already face down and he was stuck between these rocks. And I kept pulling him and I kept getting pushed back by the current. So it took me a minute to finally get realigned.
17: According to NBC News, Kia eventually got her brother to the shore and performed CPR. Unfortunately, it was too late. Her service dog, Sammy, is still missing.
7: Two Black brothers, originally from the Republic of Congo, are back in Mississippi after spending 9 days in ICE detention. Israel and Max Makova are high schoolers with student visas living with a host family. They were recently detained by ICE while waiting for their school bus. They were arrested. One was taken to Louisiana, the other taken to a group home in Houston. The young men were reportedly detained due to issues related to their F-1 visas. In Louisiana, Michelle Woodford, who is Black, has now been sworn in as the new sheriff of Orleans Parish. And on her first day, she had a message for the men and women she is now leading.
19: My commitment to you is that we will build a culture where you are supported, respected, and equipped to do your jobs with professionalism, pride, and confidence.
7: According to Fox 8 News, Woodford has been in law enforcement for over 30 years. Her appointment comes just after the controversy surrounding Black outgoing Sheriff Susan Hudson, who was recently arrested and faces intense public scrutiny related to alleged misuse of public funds.
17: And finally, to Miami, Florida, where human rights groups recently gathered near the offices of the FIFA Miami Host Committee, supporting a new World Cup travel advisory. Organizers say the advisory was necessary out of fear for the safety of immigrants and minority groups. Miami Stadium will host 7 World Cup matches starting June 15th. I'm Nicole Deal, along with Mike Moore, on your home for Black News First, the Black Information Network. Your Healthy Minute is next.
8: A new health report shows nearly 13% of Americans are now using drugs, marijuana, and other supplements like melatonin just to fall asleep. But doctors say that's not fixing the real problem. Dr. Joe Gelati warns these sleep aids don't address underlying issues like anxiety, sleep apnea, or chronic stress. And relying on them long-term can lead to dependency and withdrawal. Sleep disparities are real. About 43% of Black Americans get less than the recommended 7 hours of sleep, often tied to stress, economic pressure, and even the impact of discrimination. And poor sleep isn't just about being tired. It's being linked to higher risk of heart disease, diabetes, and mental health challenges. Doctors say the fix starts with behavior like cutting screen time at least 2 hours before bed and addressing root causes, not masking them. That's your Healthy Minutes. I'm Morgan Wood on the Black Information Network, BINnews.com, your home for Black news first.
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20: 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Coming up,
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20: Neighborhoods in New York's South Bronx and Upper Manhattan will get free internet access through a new program. The closure of Florida-based Spirit Airlines isn't just leaving thousands of travelers stranded. Thousands of employees are now out of a job. And words of encouragement from Black actress Jennifer Lewis. But first, here's BIN News Now.
22: Transportation Secretary Sean Duffy is blaming the Biden administration for Spirit Airlines shutting down.
23: Spirit tried to merge with JetBlue. The Joe Biden Pete Buttigieg administration and DOJ tanked that deal.
22: On ABC's This Week, Duffy praised other airlines for helping stranded passengers and said Spirit employees now have priority access to apply for new airline jobs. A Black Richmond, Virginia mother is recovering after surviving a domestic shooting that killed her two children. Police say Tiffany Terry's boyfriend opened fire inside their home, killing 18-year-old Zion and 14-year-old Sadie. The suspect is now in custody. And Janet Jackson will make a special appearance at this week's Grammy Hall of Fame Gala. Her album Rhythm Nation 1814 is being inducted with performances by George Clinton, the Wilson Sisters of Heart, and Teddy Swims, May 8th in L.A. Get BIN News Now on demand 24/7 on the iHeartRadio app. Here's Esther Dillard.
20: Thanks, Bree. It's Tuesday, May 5th. I'm Esther Dillard. New York City's Mayor Zohran Mamdani announced high-speed broadband is coming to the South Bronx and Upper Manhattan neighborhoods free of charge this summer.
21: And will provide 2,200 apartments across 39 buildings of affordable housing with free internet for the next 3 years. And it will go a long way towards expanding digital equity in the Bronx and Upper Manhattan. Right now, we

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9: 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I got-

0: got somewhere to play. Newport News Mayor Philip Jones called a special city council meeting Monday to address permitting concerns ahead of Noodle, the Thinkers Convention. The two-day event is scheduled for Memorial Day weekend in the city's Yard District and will feature panels, events, and a music festival with Chance the Rapper. Mayor Jones, who is Black, says more than 35 permits are needed, including site plans and parking plans, but says his concerns about deadlines have been resolved. The music venue is expected to hold about 8,000 people near Ironclad Distilling. Four Hampton Roads mayors, including Portsmouth's Black mayor Shannon Glover, are urging Governor Abigail Spanberger to veto two collective bargaining bills. In a joint letter, the mayors of Portsmouth, Virginia Beach, Suffolk, and Chesapeake said the legislation would limit local government's ability to review and approve labor agreements. They warned the bills could create unequal treatment among city employees, including Black municipal workers in public works, transit, and corrections. Hampton Roads is already stepping up ahead of the 13th annual Give Local 757 online giving day. Organizers say early donations have topped $145,000, with a record 262 nonprofits participating. The 24-hour fundraiser runs from midnight Monday to midnight Tuesday, supporting local groups across the region, including food banks, youth programs, local Black sororities and fraternities, and more. Darnell Dozier, the Black head coach who built Princess Anne High School into a Virginia girls basketball powerhouse, is retiring after 31 seasons. Dozier led the Cavaliers to 16 state championships, more than any boys or girls basketball program in Virginia High School League history. He leaves with 793 wins, four straight state titles, and a 71-game winning streak. In a statement to the Virginia Pilot, Princess Anne's athletic director called his impact on girls basketball in Virginia unprecedented. And more on a story we've told you about. Allen Iverson brought some of the nation's top high school basketball talent back home to Hampton for the 10th annual Allen Iverson Classic. The showcase wrapped at Hampton Coliseum, where Iverson attended the All-American game and watched some of the best players in the class of 2026 compete.
1: Just surreal, you know what I mean? Just an honor, man. You know what I mean? I'm from here, so, you know, obviously, it means, you know, I'm blessed. People from here never gave up on me. They always rooted me on and, you know, always supported me, you know, throughout my life. And, you know, they continue to do it today.
0: He tells Wavy News 10 this annual event and giving back to the place he calls home means a lot to him. And Black Mayor Jimmy Gray emphasized that feeling by declaring May 2nd as Allen Iverson Day in the city of Hampton. The event featured ESPN's number one recruit Tyron Stokes, Virginia standout Latrell Allman, and 7-foot twins Adonis and Darius Ratliff, the sons of former NBA player Theo Ratliff. I'm Amber Payton on your home for Black News First, Norfolk's BIN 92.1, the Black Information Network.
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15: Cell phones have been an integral part of connecting our modern world. But did you know a black nuclear engineer pioneered the technology for them? Henry Thomas Sampson was born in 1934 in Jackson, Mississippi. He earned his bachelor's degree in chemical engineering from Purdue University in 1956, followed by his master's degree from UCLA in 1961 and his PhD shortly after. In 1971, Henry Sampson created the Gamma Electric Cell. It's a device which produced long-lasting power to satellites. Sampson's innovation caught the attention of the Motorola Company, which then placed his patented technology into their telephones. This eventually led to the very first telephone calls being made using cell phones. Henry Sampson passed on June 4th, 2015. His genius and black excellence helped create the globally connected world we share today. This is Tammy Eswick for the Black Information Network.
16: 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I'm Mike Strautmanis, and my history lives here.
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18: Here's what's trending this hour. U.S. efforts to guide stranded vessels in the Strait of Hormuz are underway. Iran claims it struck a U.S. naval ship attempting to enter the strait. Former New York City Mayor Rudy Giuliani is still hospitalized in critical but stable condition. A spokesperson for the 81-year-old said Giuliani is recovering from pneumonia and is being monitored as a precautionary measure. And drivers across the country are still seeing the price at the gas pump climb. I'm Amber Payton, and that's what's trending.
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19: Another three!
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21: The second round of the NBA playoffs is underway.
19: Again, it's White with a strip.
21: The top-seeded Detroit Pistons and Cleveland Cavaliers go head-to-head. The New York Knickerbockers and Philadelphia 76ers battle. San Antonio Spurs will play the Minnesota Timberwolves. And the Lakers of Los Angeles will try to take down the defending champion Oklahoma City Thunder.
19: The screen created space. Brown got the contact and puts it home.
21: All of this after the Orlando Magic have fired head coach Jamal Mosley. After five seasons, Mosley's tenure in Orlando included three playoff appearances, and the head coach dealt with a ton of injuries to his stars during his tenure. Former NFL star Antonio Brown has been dealt a setback in Miami-Dade County, Florida. The judge denied his attorney's request to allow the wide receiver to travel three times a week to Philadelphia to help an Eagles wide receiver train ahead of the NFL season. He is set to go to trial in January for attempted second-degree murder. Get your sports at 14 and 44 past each and every hour. I'm Ray Harris on the Black Information Network.
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0: opening weekend and more than 200 million worldwide. Producers say the sequel would explore Jackson's career beyond the late 80s. However, the sequel faces a major legal challenge tied to a 1993 settlement with Jordan Chandler, which prohibits any depiction or reference to the accuser in film or television. That restriction limits how the later chapters of Jackson's life can be portrayed. And actor Taye Diggs is stepping deeper into the world of short-form storytelling with the launch of his own microdrama platform. Diggs and a group of producing partners have announced Microhouse Films, a mobile-first platform designed specifically for vertical, bite-sized drama content. This platform puts creative and financial control directly in the hands of filmmakers, allowing them to decide how their series are released and monetized. With the latest in entertainment at 17 and 47 minutes past each hour, I'm Bree Wood on the Black Information Network, your home for Black News First.
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5: I'm Mike Moore.
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5: We begin with Republican reaction to the recent Supreme Court ruling striking down parts of the Voting Rights Act. GOP Senator Marsha Blackburn is wasting no time calling for a redistricting of Tennessee to remove a congressional seat in Memphis.
7: Memphis is predominantly a black populated city. Her comments come on the heels of a decision by the U.S. Supreme Court that voided Louisiana's map. And that included a second majority black congressional district. The case was centered around how much race can be considered when lawmakers redraw districts. Blackburn urged lawmakers to convene a special session to redistrict another Republican seat in Memphis. She is running to become the state's next governor and vowed to do everything she can to make the new map a reality. I'm Morgan Wood on the Black Information Network.
6: Now to Detroit, Michigan. As gas prices keep rising with no end in sight, food truck owners say they are taking a hard hit. Nacho Grill owner Lynette Rogers says she is doing everything she can right now to keep prices steady.
8: It happened overnight. We woke up and we're like, ouch. Just, you know, doing my best behind the scenes, like the Wizard of Oz, not to pass the prices on to the customer.
6: Hero or villain owner Richard Simola says he has avoided filling up as long as he could, and he is hoping to make back the $120 he recently spent to fill up his tank. Impasto senior manager Kayla Polidori says they spent between $80 and $160 filling up their food trucks and so far have not had to raise prices. According to census.gov, 75.3% of Detroit residents identify as black or African American. In the midst of grief, a black Charlotte, North Carolina family is expressing outrage.
9: My son was taken violently, senselessly, by a coward. It makes no sense. Someone needs to answer for that.
6: You just heard from Tina Sellers. Her comments come after the man accused of killing her son refused to appear in court for his scheduled hearing. The suspect is Marquel Pettiford, who faces charges of first-degree murder and possession of a firearm by a felon. Prosecutors say Sellers, while working as a tow enforcement employee, was gunned down by Pettiford after seeing the victim place a boot on his car. There is a plea offer on the table, good for 14 days. It allows Pettiford to plead guilty to second-degree murder.
5: And finally, the A.G. Gaston Boys and Girls Club in Birmingham, Alabama, is celebrating its 60th anniversary, continuing the legacy of its Black founder, A.G. Gaston. The club, which serves over 20,000 young people, focuses on offering academic and recreational services. 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I'm Mike Moore, along with Nicole Deal, on your home for 24/7 News, the Black Information Network.
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14: If you fly cheap, this is going to hit your wallet. Spirit Airlines has shut down operations after failing to secure a $500 million federal bailout. All flights are now canceled, and the airline says customers will be refunded. But here's the bigger picture. Spirit was one of the biggest low-cost carriers in the country, known for those rock-bottom fares. Without it, competition drops and prices could go up. The airline says rising fuel costs tied to the war in Iran pushed it over the edge, while officials say the company was already struggling financially. Other airlines are stepping in, offering discounted fares and rebooking passengers, but experts warn that may not last. Bottom line, fewer budget airlines means fewer cheaper seats, and that could mean higher ticket prices the next time you fly. With Money News at 24 and 54 minutes past each hour, I'm Mimi Brown on your home for Black News First, the Black Information Network.
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15: I'm Misty Jordan on your home for 24/7 News, the Black Information Network. Al Sharpton is no fan of what Florida Governor Ron DeSantis did in a speech last week. During the speech, the Republican governor did an impression of House Minority Leader Hakeem Jeffries, who was Black.
16: And we've got this guy, Hakeem Jeffries. And, you know, he goes out there and he's like,
17: we gonna do maximum warfare against Republicans, Florida Republicans, you F around, you gonna find out all this stuff.
15: On MS Now, Sharpton said DeSantis was using an offensive accent that was racist. Florida Democratic Chair Nikki Fried said DeSantis was trying to dehumanize Jeffries and dismantle human decency. Delta is continuing to help passengers affected by the sudden shutdown of Spirit Airlines. The Atlanta-based airline says reduced non-refundable fares are being offered through Friday for all domestic markets where Spirit operates. Michelle Burrow of Raleigh, North Carolina, said she was stranded in South Florida with her grandchildren because of the shutdown. Burrow said she scrambled to buy tickets on another airline.
18: I had to use two separate cards to be able to buy these tickets. So it's really put us in a bind.
15: Other airlines are offering similar aid to Spirit customers. Jefferson Avenue Presbyterian Church is celebrating 100 years in Detroit's Indian Village neighborhood. Pastor Reverend Laura Kelsey says the church has been around for generations and is rooted in a mission of being inclusive.
19: This is a church for generations where people can come and be loved and experience that love no matter who you are.
15: The church has been operating in Detroit for 172 years and has been in their current location since 1926. And the Tennessee NAACP will host a forum to help inform Memphis area residents of their voting rights. The forum is being held in response to Governor Bill Lee's call for a special session of the state's legislature to redraw Tennessee's congressional districts. Organizers say they plan to walk voters through their rights and outline steps to protect voting rights across Tennessee. For more on these stories, plus international, national, state, and local news impacting the Black community, listen to the Black Information Network on the iHeartRadio app or log on to BINnews.com. I'm Misty Jordan on your home for Black News First, the Black Information Network. 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
5: U.S. efforts to guide stranded vessels in the Strait of Hormuz are underway. Iran has claimed it struck a U.S. naval ship attempting to enter the strait. U.S. Central Command has denied the report. CENTCOM later said two U.S.-flagged merchant vessels went through the strait successfully. Meanwhile, the United Arab Emirates says Iran launched the missile attack at its territory. And gas prices continue to climb. Treasury Secretary Scott Bessent says the high prices will come down once the war in Iran has ended.
20: I am confident on the other side of this, the world's going to be awash in oil. The UAE has come out of OPEC. They're going to be pumping more. You know, OPEC just announced they're going to be pumping more. And the U.S. has record crude deliveries.
5: The average cost of a gallon of regular is just under $4.46. California has the highest gas prices in the nation at $6.11.
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0: I'm Bree Wood with BIN News Now. Three people are dead and five others critically hurt after a large fire in Upper Manhattan.
22: There's been plenty of fires. They have a lot of issues in the building. Gas leakage.
0: Flames tore through a six-story building in Inwood, displacing more than 100 residents. Fire officials say open apartment doors helped fuel the blaze. Ford is recalling more than 179,000 vehicles. Federal regulators say a defect in the front seat frame of late model Broncos and Ranger pickups could increase injury risk in a crash. The recall includes 2024 through 2026 Bronco SUVs.
1: And police are investigating conflicting reports of a shooting outside Chris Brown's Los Angeles home. A woman told officers a man fired at her car while the suspect claims she ran over his foot. Brown says he knows nothing about the incident. Get BIN News now on demand 24/7 on the iHeartRadio app.
2: Mike Island on your home for 24/7 News, the Black Information Network. A redrawing of congressional maps is continuing to affect mostly black populations across the United States. According to WHBQ, a Democratic mayor of a largely black metropolitan city is pushing to make sure the decision makers in the state of Tennessee have their diverse local populations in mind. Take Memphis Mayor Paul Young, for instance. He tells WHBQ's Good Morning Memphis that his city makes huge contributions to the economy of the entire state. WHBQ reports there is a special session in Nashville calling for a congressional redraw. The African-American mayor says it is important that they have someone that can speak on behalf of the local population and not lump them in with other less diverse areas around the state.
7: We need diversity of opinion, diversity of thought, and we need the voice of Memphis at the table when it comes to those federal decisions. And so my hope is that Republicans and Democrats at the state level will vote against this change.
2: He says he hopes both Republicans and Democrats vote against the redraw. Another topic that is crucial is the issue of crime. Like in many other major cities across the U.S., the crime numbers are reportedly down. Young agrees the numbers are down, but the crime is still here.
7: There are a lot of issues that lead to the instances of crime that we see. Those are the types of things that are going to require us to make investments in other areas in addition to law enforcement. We're going to have to invest in things that can really help change the minds of people.
2: Young cautions that nationwide, there is no time for complacency because the numbers are down. He says the work is not done. Spirit Airlines is pointing to an increase in fuel prices as the reason for its closure. Court papers filed Monday show the airline pointed to recent geopolitical events as a factor behind the shutdown. Other airlines struggling with the high price of jet fuel due to the war with Iran are asking the White House for relief money. Transportation Secretary Sean Duffy says the airlines are trying to benefit off the government's attempt to help Spirit.
23: What other airlines see as an opportunity? Is this an opportunity for us to get money as well to help our airline out? Not necessarily based on need, but based on opportunity.
2: According to the filings, Spirit says there was no longer any viable path to a restructuring or continued operations. The president says a vital service to the United States is small business. A summit was held for small businesses at the White House on Monday. Trump called small business the lifeblood of the American economy and added provisions from his big, beautiful bill, which includes no tax on tips and overtime. The president says those provisions helped small businesses to grow. For more on these stories and national, international, state, and local news impacting the black community, listen to the Black Information Network on the free iHeartRadio app or log on to BINnews.com. 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

0: got somewhere to play.
1: Newport News Mayor Philip Jones called a special city council meeting Monday to address permitting concerns ahead of Noodle, the Thinkers Convention. The two-day event is scheduled for Memorial Day weekend in the city's Yard District and will feature panels, events, and a music festival with Chance the Rapper. Mayor Jones, who is Black, says more than 35 permits are needed, including site plans and parking plans, but says his concerns about deadlines have been resolved. The music venue is expected to hold about 8,000 people near Ironclad Distilling. Four Hampton Roads mayors, including Portsmouth's Black mayor Shannon Glover, are urging Governor Abigail Spanberger to veto two collective bargaining bills. In a joint letter, the mayors of Portsmouth, Virginia Beach, Suffolk, and Chesapeake said the legislation would limit local government's ability to review and approve labor agreements. They warned the bills could create unequal treatment among city employees, including Black municipal workers in public works, transit, and corrections. Hampton Roads is already stepping up ahead of the 13th annual Give Local 757 online giving day. Organizers say early donations have topped $145,000, with a record 262 nonprofits participating. The 24-hour fundraiser runs from midnight Monday to midnight Tuesday, supporting local groups across the region, including food banks, youth programs, local Black sororities and fraternities, and more. Darnell Dozier, the Black head coach who built Princess Anne High School into a Virginia girls basketball powerhouse, is retiring after 31 seasons. Dozier led the Cavaliers to 16 state championships, more than any boys or girls basketball program in Virginia High School League history. He leaves with 793 wins, four straight state titles, and a 71-game winning streak. In a statement to the Virginia Pilot, Princess Anne's athletic director called his impact on girls basketball in Virginia unprecedented. And more on a story we've told you about. Allen Iverson brought some of the nation's top high school basketball talent back home to Hampton for the 10th annual Allen Iverson Classic. The showcase wrapped at Hampton Coliseum, where Iverson attended the All-American game and watched some of the best players in the class of 2026 compete.
2: Just surreal, you know what I mean? Just an honor, man. You know what I mean? I'm from here, so, you know, Obviously, it means, you know, I'm blessed. People from here never gave up on me. They always rooted me on and, you know, always supported me, you know, throughout my life. And, you know, they continue to do it today.
1: He tells Wavy News 10 this annual event and giving back to the place he calls home means a lot to him. And Black Mayor Jimmy Gray emphasized that feeling by declaring May 2nd as Allen Iverson Day in the city of Hampton. The event featured ESPN's number one recruit, Tyron Stokes, Virginia standout, Latrell Allman, and 7-foot twins, Adonis and Darius Ratliff, the sons of former NBA player Theo Ratliff. I'm Amber Payton on your home for Black News First, Norfolk's BIN 92.1, the Black Information Network.
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14: 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The Black Information Network is not just a news service, it's a public service. 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
15: The opinions, beliefs, and viewpoints expressed in this commentary are those of the author and do not necessarily represent those of BIN and its founding partners and employees.
16: The problem isn't Washington, it's what we the people have become. I'm James T. Harris, and I have something to say. There was a time in this country when political opponents could go at it all day and still sit down together at night. Ronald Reagan and Tip O'Neill fought hard over taxes, spending, and the direction of America. But when the day was done, they respected each other as men. That wasn't weakness. That was leadership. And it worked. So what changed? The left didn't just move left. It became radicalized. And then came Trump derangement syndrome. From the moment Donald Trump entered the arena, the goal wasn't to debate him. It was to destroy him. Before he was sworn in, calls for removal. During his presidency, endless investigations. After he left, criminal charges. And now, promises of more if power shifts. That's not politics. That's obsession. And Washington didn't create it. It reflects it, because out here in the real world, the same thing is happening. People aren't disagreeing anymore. They're disconnecting, friendships ending, families dividing, not over actions, but over beliefs. And let's be honest, this isn't happening evenly. The left has turned disagreement into disqualification. If you don't agree, you're not just wrong. You're unacceptable. That kills compromise, because you can't work with people you've already decided are beneath you. That's how a country breaks down, not from bad laws, but from a broken culture, a culture that doesn't want debate, it wants domination. Reagan and O'Neill understood something we've forgotten. You can fight hard without losing your humanity. Today, too many people don't want to win the argument. They want to erase the opposition, and that's how a nation loses itself. I'm James T. Harris for the Black Information Network.
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17: Here's what's trending this hour. Mail order access to the abortion pill is being temporarily restored by the U.S. Supreme Court. The justices issued an emergency order Monday, pausing a lower court ruling that blocked mifepristone from being prescribed via telemedicine and delivered by mail. That decision is now on hold until at least May 11th as the court considers the case. Use of the drug has increased since Roe v. Wade was overturned. I'm Bree Wood with What's Trending.
13: Information Network. 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
0: Virginia Union University has just captured the CIAA Men's Outdoor Track and Field Championship, marking its first outdoor title in 92 years. The Panthers scored 150.5 points to secure the win, ending a drought that dates back to 1934. Virginia Union showed depth across multiple events, proving this championship wasn't about one standout athlete, but a full team effort coming together at the right time. VUU head track and field coach Frank Charles spoke with HBCU.

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7: In an update to a story we previously reported, Real Housewives of Atlanta star Drew Sidora has lost her attempt to delay a court order requiring her to move out of her Georgia home amid her ongoing divorce. A judge declined to reconsider the ruling, keeping a deadline that requires Sidora to vacate the property by the end of May. The order is part of her divorce battle with ex Ralph Pittman, who has been granted primary custody of their children. In more entertainment news, Starz has ordered a new 8-episode family drama set in the world of Black rodeo culture in Southeast Texas. The series comes from Damascus showrunner Kirk A. Moore and follows three siblings navigating family legacy, rivalry, and unfinished business tied to their parents. Described as blending hip-hop swagger with country soul, the show highlights Black Southern life. And Taraji P. Henson is celebrating a major milestone, purchasing a $6.4 million home in the Hollywood Hills. Henson says the purchase reflects just how far she's come while still proudly embracing her roots as an around-the-way girl. With the latest in entertainment at 17 and 47 minutes past each hour, I'm Bree Wood on the Black Information Network, your home for Black News First.
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13: As expected, the man charged with shooting and killing a Chicago police officer and critically wounding another recently at Swedish Hospital will remain behind bars. Alfonso Talley's family believes he's innocent.
14: He was not in his right state of mind, and the story doesn't add up. And I say he's a very innocent man. We're going to prove him right.
13: Talley, who is Black, was ordered detained while appearing in court on several charges, including murder and attempted murder. Prosecutors say Talley took a gun into the hospital after he was arrested for pistol whipping a female employee at a Family Dollar store. He allegedly then pulled the gun from under a blanket and shot and killed Officer John Bartholomew and wounded his partner. Investigators say the officers had escorted Talley to the hospital after he claimed he had ingested drugs.
10: A Jacksonville, Florida black woman testifies to killing a man.
15: So I didn't know what he was going to do. And then he turned around and grabbed me. That made me feel scared.
10: That is 22-year-old Journey McGrew testifying that she feared what Waduta Woodley might do to her. McGrew claimed 41-year-old Woodley had groomed her since childhood. She also claimed that he molested her several times while she was in elementary school. Cops found Woodley's bloody body in June of 2025. He had been beaten to death with a hammer. During testimony, McGrew also testified she was diagnosed with psychosis and post-traumatic stress disorder. The victim's mother spoke on her son's behalf.
15: He was a brother. He was an uncle. He was a nephew. He was a cousin. And he was an uncle. He was a handyman.
10: Another hearing has been set for Monday to determine the final sentencing date. And back now to Chicago, where a former Chicago Inspector General joins Illinois Black Attorney General Kwame Raoul's office. Deborah Witzberg is joining Raoul's office as his chief of staff. Witzberg's appointment comes just days after her term as Chicago's top watchdog ended. Raoul praised Witzberg's experience and service to the city of Chicago, highlighting her distinguished record. Witzberg is settling into her new role, bringing her expertise to the state's public attorney's office.
13: A black woman is fighting for her life inside a Memphis, Tennessee ICU unit after being shot. Cops are now saying this is being investigated as a domestic violence crime. Police have identified the suspect as Travis Carter, who has been charged. Fox 13 spoke with Tanika Wellington, a black survivor of domestic violence.
16: I'm quite sure Jasmine never thought that he would, you know, kill her. He probably told her that several times, but in her head, she probably thought that he would never do that.
13: The Memphis Police Department is not releasing the woman's name. And finally, Detroit Public Schools Community District will host its 57th annual Evening of Fine Arts at the Fox Theater on May 6th. It'll showcase the talent of student performers and visual artists. The event will feature 27 performances, 26 student visual works of art, a jazz trio, choir performances, and a preview from the musical Once on This Island. I'm Mike Moore, along with Nicole Deal, on your home for 24/7 News, the Black Information Network.
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19: 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The hip-hop pioneer, rest in peace, finally gets justice.
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20: A 10-year-old boy has died in Georgia after being shot in the head reportedly by his 4-year-old sister. His mother, Daisha Williams, is now facing second-degree murder charges.
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22: And this may be some relief, especially for small businesses. Companies that paid those Trump-era tariffs, now struck down, are finally set to start getting that money back. We're talking about $166 billion the government collected and now owes back to businesses. Refunds could start going out as early as mid-May. Why this matters? Well, a lot of small businesses, including black-owned businesses, were hit hard by these tariffs. That's money they had to front, cutting into profits, raising prices, and in some cases, slowing growth. Now they're trying to get that money back, but it hasn't been easy. Some business owners say the system to file claims has been confusing, with delays, crashes, and long wait times just to apply. Bottom line, this is money businesses have been waiting on. And getting it back could help them stabilize and possibly bring some relief to prices for customers as well. 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
23: I'm Misty Jordan on your home for 24/7 News, the Black Information Network. Starting this week, President Trump is rolling out a new tariff on cars and trucks coming from the European Union. Friday, Trump announced that the tariff would increase to 25%.
24: We raised the tariffs on cars coming in from the European Union
1: because the European Union was not adhering to the trade deal we have.
23: The U.S. lowered auto tariffs on the EU to 15% as a part of a new trade deal. But Trump says the EU is not keeping their end of the bargain to drop tariffs on U.S. automakers. The black man accused of stalking and trying to kidnap Memphis Mayor Paul Young last year, 25-year-old Trenton Apston, is due back in court this week. Apston entered a not guilty plea, but admits there is enough evidence to convict him. Last June, police said Apston showed up at the black mayor's home with rope, duct tape, and a taser. This black judge explained what investigators found in his storage unit.
3: What's equally troubling is that upon investigation, detectives located in the defendant's storage locker a list of names of five elected or appointed officials, including spouses' names and names of their children.
23: Trenton Apston is charged with attempted kidnapping, stalking, and trespassing. If convicted, he faces up to 20 years in prison. The collapse of Spirit Airlines is affecting thousands of employees and travelers. Saturday, the discount carrier canceled all flights and announced it was going out of business after failing to reach a deal for government bailout. Several major airline carriers are offering reduced fares and other support for Spirit customers. Katie Nastro of Going.com says this may impact all travel in the future.
4: Unfortunately for travelers, trying to find affordability with one less carrier in the market is really going to be tough.
23: Nastro says the existence of Spirits in the market brought down ticket fares overall by an estimated 14%. And former President Joe Biden is throwing his political weight behind a candidate in the race for Georgia's governor. He announced his endorsement of former Atlanta mayor Keisha Lance Bottoms in the Democratic primary, which comes up this month. Bottoms served as a senior advisor for part of Biden's presidential term. Other Democratic candidates include former Lieutenant Governor Jeff Duncan. I'm Misty Jordan, along with Esther Dillard, on your home for Black News First, the Black Information Network. 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
18: A new health report shows nearly 13% of Americans are now using drugs, marijuana, and other supplements like melatonin just to fall asleep. But doctors say that's not fixing the real problem. Dr. Joe Gelati warns these sleep aids don't address underlying issues like anxiety, sleep apnea, or chronic stress. And relying on them long-term can lead to dependency and withdrawal. Sleep disparities are real. About 43% of Black Americans get less than the recommended 7 hours of sleep, often tied to stress, economic pressure, and even the impact of discrimination. And poor sleep isn't just about being tired. It's being linked to higher risk of heart disease, diabetes, and mental health challenges. Doctors say the fix starts with behavior like cutting screen time at least 2 hours before bed and addressing root causes, not masking them. That's your Healthy Minutes. I'm Morgan Wood on the Black Information Network. BINnews.com, your home for Black News First.
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26: For BIN News this hour, I'm Esther Dillard. Coming up,
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26: Neighborhoods in New York's South Bronx and Upper Manhattan will get free internet access through a new program. The closure of Florida-based Spirit Airlines isn't just leaving thousands of travelers stranded. Thousands of employees are now out of a job. And words of encouragement from Black actress Jennifer Lewis. But first, here's BIN News Now.
0: Transportation Secretary Sean Duffy is blaming the Biden administration for Spirit Airlines shutting down.
5: Spirit tried to merge with JetBlue. The Joe Biden, Pete Buttigieg administration and DOJ tanked that deal.
0: On ABC's This Week, Duffy praised other airlines for helping stranded passengers and said Spirit employees now have priority access to apply for new airline jobs. A Black Richmond, Virginia mother is recovering after surviving a domestic shooting that killed her two children. Police say Tiffany Terry's boyfriend opened fire inside their home, killing 18-year-old Zion and 14-year-old Sadie. The suspect is now in custody. And Janet Jackson will make a special appearance at this week's Grammy Hall of Fame Gala. Her album, Rhythm Nation 1814, is being inducted with performances by George Clinton, the Wilson Sisters of Heart, and Teddy Swims, May 8th in L.A. Get BIN News now on demand 24/7 on the iHeartRadio app. Here's Esther Dillard.
6: Thanks, Bree. It's Tuesday, May

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3: In the NBA playoffs, Jalen Brunson dropped 35 and the Knicks became the first team in NBA history to win three straight postseason games by at least 25 points, taking down the Sixers in Game 1, 137-98. In the second game, Anthony Edwards returned from an injury earlier than expected, scoring 18 and helping the Timberwolves steal Game 1 in San Antonio, 104-102. Two Game 1s tonight, Cleveland-Detroit at 7 Eastern, Lakers-Thunder at 8:30, both games on NBC and Peacock. In the Stanley Cup playoffs, the Flyers gave up a 2-0 early lead with Carolina tying it in the third and scoring late in overtime to take Game 2 3-2. In the late game, Vegas scored with just under 5 minutes left in the third and took Game 1 against the Ducks 3-1. One game tonight, Minnesota-Colorado, 8 p.m. Eastern on ESPN. And in baseball, two-time defending AL Cy Young winner Tarek Skubal will be having surgery on his elbow that could sideline him for 3 months. I'm Andy West with your iHeartRadio Sports Report.
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6: 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I got

0: got somewhere to play. Newport News Mayor Philip Jones called a special city council meeting Monday to address permitting concerns ahead of Noodle, the Thinkers Convention. The two-day event is scheduled for Memorial Day weekend in the city's Yard District and will feature panels, events, and a music festival with Chance the Rapper. Mayor Jones, who is Black, says more than 35 permits are needed, including site plans and parking plans, but says his concerns about deadlines have been resolved. The music venue is expected to hold about 8,000 people near Ironclad Distilling. Four Hampton Roads mayors, including Portsmouth's Black mayor Shannon Glover, are urging Governor Abigail Spanberger to veto two collective bargaining bills. In a joint letter, the mayors of Portsmouth, Virginia Beach, Suffolk, and Chesapeake said the legislation would limit local government's ability to review and approve labor agreements. They warned the bills could create unequal treatment among city employees, including Black municipal workers in public works, transit, and corrections. Hampton Roads is already stepping up ahead of the 13th annual Give Local 757 Online Giving Day. Organizers say early donations have topped $145,000, with a record 262 nonprofits participating. The 24-hour fundraiser runs from midnight Monday to midnight Tuesday, supporting local groups across the region, including food banks, youth programs, local Black sororities and fraternities, and more. Darnell Dozier, the Black head coach who built Princess Anne High School into a Virginia girls basketball powerhouse, is retiring after 31 seasons. Dozier led the Cavaliers to 16 state championships, more than any boys or girls basketball program in Virginia High School League history. He leaves with 793 wins, four straight state titles, and a 71-game winning streak. In a statement to the Virginia Pilot, Princess Anne's athletic director called his impact on girls basketball in Virginia unprecedented. And more on a story we've told you about. Allen Iverson brought some of the nation's top high school basketball talent back home to Hampton for the 10th annual Allen Iverson Classic. The showcase wrapped at Hampton Coliseum, where Iverson attended the All-American game and watched some of the best players in the class of 2026 compete.
1: Just surreal, you know what I mean? Just an honor, man. You know what I mean? I'm from here. So, you know, obviously, it means, you know, I'm blessed. People from here never gave up on me. They always rooted me on and, you know, always supported me, you know, throughout my life. And, you know, they continue to do it today.
0: He tells Wavy News 10 this annual event and giving back to the place he calls home means a lot to him. And Black Mayor Jimmy Gray emphasized that feeling by declaring May 2nd as Allen Iverson Day in the city of Hampton. The event featured ESPN's number one.

0: 6'1" recruit Tyron Stokes, Virginia standout Latrell Allman, and 7-foot twins Adonis and Darius Ratliff, the sons of former NBA player Theo Ratliff. I'm Amber Payton on your home for Black News First, Norfolk's BIN 92.1, the Black Information Network.
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9: It means that states like Alabama can enact discriminatory redistricting maps with immunity.
6: The people.
10: T.D. Jakes passes his 100 million plus Potter's House empire to his kids. The establishment is valued between $20 and $147 million.
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11: The historic A.G. Gaston Motel in Birmingham, Alabama, known for its role in the civil rights movement, will close temporarily in May for a $4 million renovation.
6: Black News First.
12: The opinions, beliefs, and viewpoints expressed in this commentary are those of the author and do not necessarily represent those of BIN and its founding partners and employees. Now it's time to bring the funk with Roland S. Martin.
13: I'm on my way right now to Louisiana, where something nefarious is happening after the Republican right-wing Supreme Court ruled 6-3 in the Louisiana versus Calais decision. Louisiana's MAGA governor, Jeff Landry, has ordered the end of the election that is taking place to allow for the legislature to draw new maps. Now, let me explain to you what's going on here. Literally, people are already voting. What's happening right now is that early voting was supposed to start on Saturday. Absentee ballots have already been sent out overseas. And so people have been casting votes in this upcoming primary in Louisiana. But Jeff Landry wants to cancel the election in order for the Louisiana legislature to draw new maps after the decision. Now, what they are going to do is likely wipe out that second black district that was created just a couple of years ago, occupied by Congressman Cleo Fields. They could very well wipe out the congressional seat held by Congressman Troy Carter. Let me say it again. Republicans in Louisiana have called for the cancellation of an election when voting is already underway. Folks, we have warned y'all about this. This is how far Republicans are going to go in order to destroy black political power in Louisiana. And this is why we have been saying repeatedly that black voters in Louisiana cannot sit elections out, that they must be maximizing their power. Black voters make up more than 30% in Louisiana. They could shut down MAGA if they use their power to vote. I'm Roland Martin on the Black Information Network.
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17: Here's what's trending this hour. Voters in Indiana and Ohio are heading to the polls today for key primary races. In Indiana, interest is high after President Trump endorsed seven GOP challengers running against Republican state senators who opposed last year's redistricting plan. In Ohio, Republicans are picking a nominee for governor. Trump-backed Vivek Ramaswamy is the frontrunner and would likely face Democrat Amy Acton in November. I'm Bree Wood with What's Trending.
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19: Another three.
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21: The second round of the NBA playoffs is underway.
19: Again, it's White with a strip.
21: The top-seeded Detroit Pistons and Cleveland Cavaliers go head-to-head. The New York Knickerbockers and Philadelphia 76ers battle. San Antonio Spurs will play the Minnesota Timberwolves. And the Lakers of Los Angeles will try to take down the defending champion Oklahoma City Thunder.
19: The screen created space. Brown got the contact and puts it home.
21: All of this after the Orlando Magic have fired head coach Jamal Mosley. After five seasons, Mosley's tenure in Orlando included three playoff appearances, and the head coach dealt with a ton of injuries to his stars during his tenure. Former NFL star Antonio Brown has been dealt a setback in Miami-Dade County, Florida. The judge denied his attorney's request to allow the wide receiver to travel three times a week to Philadelphia to help an Eagles wide receiver train ahead of the NFL season. He is set to go to trial in January for attempted second-degree murder. Get your sports at 14 and 24 past each and every hour. I'm Ray Harris on the Black Information Network.
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0: member, to which he responded, "I ain't got no beef with nobody." He then changed the subject by speaking about his new album, They Just Ain't You, which came out on Friday. Last month, Offset was shot outside Hard Rock Casino in Hollywood, Florida, following an altercation, and Lil TJ was arrested for disorderly conduct in connection with the incident. With the latest in entertainment, I'm Morgan Wood on the Black Information Network.
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6: I'm Mike Moore.
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6: We begin with Senator Raphael Warnock speaking out after the Supreme Court's ruling striking down parts of the Voting Rights Act. Appearing on CBS's Face the Nation, the Black Georgia Democrat called the decision a massive and devastating blow.
8: We will see a devastating impact as a result of this, and now more than ever, we've got to stand up and fight for our democracy.
6: Warnock also warned that the Supreme Court poured fuel on the redistricting arms race. The High Court voided Louisiana's map that included a second majority black congressional district. The case was centered around how much race can be considered when lawmakers redraw districts.
7: And now an update regarding the White House Correspondents' Dinner suspect. The attorneys representing Cole Thomas Allen, the suspect charged with attempting to assassinate President Donald Trump, say their client is no longer on suicide status.
9: Just days ago, lawyers for Allen, who is black, filed a motion in U.S. District Court for the District of Columbia to have their client released from suicide precautions, saying they violate his rights under the Due Process Clause and that he has exhibited no indications of being suicidal. We've also learned the defense team submitted a court filing Sunday to withdraw that request. Bottom line, at that time, the filing was a moot point. The suspect is accused of firing shots outside of Washington Hilton's hotel ballroom, where President Trump and other administration officials had gathered with journalists for the annual White House Correspondents' Dinner. I'm Morgan Wood on the Black Information Network.
7: Travelers who had tickets to fly on Spirit Airlines this past weekend were left stranded after the airline suddenly shut down. Tariq Ghazi found himself stuck at Detroit Metropolitan Airport with a ticket for a flight that did not exist.
10: I travel every month like twice or three times. I used to use Spirit because of my schedule and work. So it means there is no more flexible flights as of now.
7: All flights have been canceled. Meanwhile, Delta and American Airlines are offering rescue flights for Spirit customers at reduced prices. Spirit Airlines filed for a second Chapter 11 bankruptcy last August and laid off hundreds of employees in October.
6: A black grandmother has learned her fate after a jury finds her guilty of manslaughter in the 2022 death of a four-year-old child. Roxanne Record was found guilty in the death of four-year-old China Record in Baton Rouge, Louisiana. Investigators testified the victim's grandmother forced her to drink from a bottle of whiskey. The child's mother, Kaja Record, allegedly watched while all this was happening. Sentencing for Roxanne Record is scheduled for August 10th. And finally, a 25-year-old black entrepreneur has launched Velvira, the world's first heated cake stand designed to keep cakes warm while on display. Cortrell Wingfield developed the concept and filed over 11 patents to protect the invention. For more international, national, state, and local news impacting the black community, listen to the Black Information Network on the iHeartRadio app or log on to BINnews.com. I'm Mike Moore, along with Nicole Deal on your home for 24/7 News, the Black Information Network.
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9: A small group of Democratic members of Congress are trying to raise the federal U.S. minimum wage from $7.25 an hour to $25 an hour. And that is no small challenge. The last time the minimum wage was raised was in 2009. And in 2007, less than 20 years ago, the minimum wage was just $5.85. The legislation is called the Living Wage for All Act. Small employers would have until 2038 to reach the new wage. Large employers would be required to reach the new rate by the year 2031. Given the fact that housing, health care, prescription drugs, and basic expenses have significantly increased since 2009, many Americans feel like the increase is overdue. Supporters say the measure would help workers keep up with inflation and reduce poverty. Over 100 labor and civil rights organizations are endorsing the proposal, solidifying just how important it is to so many. Money News at 24 and 54 minutes past each hour. I'm Nicole Deal on your home for Black News First, the Black Information Network.
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6: And I'm Mike Moore on your home for 24/7 News, the Black Information Network.
9: Officials say nearly two dozen people are hurt following a shooting Sunday night near Arcadia Lake in Edmond, Oklahoma. The shooting happened during a party at a campsite. Video appears to show teens and young adults, many who are Black.
14: Edmond police, along with Oklahoma Highway Patrol and Oklahoma City Police, responded to find multiple victims. I can confirm that we have transported 10 to area metro hospitals in various conditions.
9: According to the Edmond Police Department, the extent of injuries for each victim is unknown. Officials also say the numbers will be updated as some victims took personal vehicles to the hospital. The park is about 15 miles northeast of Oklahoma City, and so far no arrests have been made.
6: A Black man in Alabama has been sentenced to 891 years in prison after being convicted of the repeated sex abuse and sodomy of at least one child under the age of 12. Prosecutors told the court 46-year-old Alfonso Sanders abused multiple children, including two of his own biological kids, for over 10 years. The judge imposed the maximum penalty allowed for each charge, saying the sentence reflected both the severity of abuse and the need to protect the community. In New York, three people are dead and five others are in critical condition in connection with a large fire. The fire broke out at a six-story building in Upper Manhattan around 12:30 a.m. Monday. This person was a resident.
15: This is not the first fire. There's been plenty of fires. They have a lot of issues in the building, gas leakage.
6: The blaze tore through eight apartments, leaving over 100 people homeless.
7: When it comes to school counselors, there is a significant shortage of Black counselors in the profession. In fact, according to Afro.com, in 2025, only 8% of school counselors were Black. Research indicates Black students benefit from being matched with Black counselors who can better understand their cultural backgrounds and provide necessary support. Efforts are now being made across the country to increase the number of Black school counselors, including initiatives in California and Wisconsin. I'm Nicole Deal, along with Mike Moore, on your home for Black News First, the Black Information Network. Your Washington Roundup is next.
9: There's a major political shakeup happening right now that could reshape Black representation in Congress for years to come. Recently, states have started moving fast to redraw congressional maps following the Supreme Court ruling that weakened key protections under the Voting Rights Act. Places like Alabama and Tennessee are already pushing emergency or fast-tracked redistricting plans, while other states are signaling they may follow before the 2026 midterms are locked in. Supporters say it's about state authority over elections, but critics say it opens the door for diluted representation in communities that already face barriers at the ballot box. Maps being redrawn could shape political power for the next decade. That's your Washington Roundup. I'm Morgan Wood, your White House correspondent in Washington, D.C. on the Black Information Network.
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16: I'm Bree Wood with BIN News Now. Federal prosecutors say the suspect in the White House Correspondents' Dinner shooting also shot a Secret Service officer.
17: This was a premeditated, violent act calculated to take down the president and anyone who was in the line of fire.
16: That was U.S. Attorney Jeanine Pirro on CNN's State of the Union speaking on suspect Cole Allen. Allen faces attempted assassination charges and remains jailed. Pennsylvania lawmakers have narrowly voted to ban whites-only housing. The state house passed the measure by a single vote, closing a loophole that allowed private groups to restrict housing by race. And Black conservative commentator Candace Owens is being sued for defamation by Brian Harpole, a former security chief for Charlie Kirk. The lawsuit alleges Owens falsely accused him of being involved in Kirk's death. Owens denies the claims. Get BIN News Now on demand 24/7 on the iHeartRadio app.
18: I'm Mike Island on your home for 24/7 News, the Black Information Network. A redrawing of congressional maps is continuing to affect mostly Black populations across the United States. According to WHBQ, a Democratic mayor of a largely Black metropolitan city is pushing to make sure the decision makers in the state of Tennessee have their diverse local populations in mind. Take Memphis Mayor Paul Young, for instance. He tells WHBQ's Good Morning Memphis that his city makes huge contributions to the economy of the entire state. WHBQ reports there is a special session in Nashville calling for a congressional redraw. The African-American mayor says it is important that they have someone that can speak on behalf of the local population and not lump them in with other less diverse areas around the state.
19: We need diversity of opinion, diversity of thought, and we need the voice of Memphis at the table when it comes to those federal decisions. And so my hope is that Republicans and Democrats at the state level will vote against this change.
18: He says he hopes both Republicans and Democrats vote against the redraw. Another topic that is crucial is the issue of crime. Like in many other major cities across the U.S., the crime numbers are reportedly down. Young agrees the numbers are down, but the crime is still here.
19: There are a lot of issues that lead to the instances of crime that we see. Those are the types of things that are going to require us to make investments in other areas in addition to law enforcement. We're going to have to invest in things that can really help change the minds of people.
18: Young cautions that nationwide, there is no time for complacency because the numbers are down. He says the work is not done. Spirit Airlines is pointing to an increase in fuel prices as the reason for its closure. Court papers filed Monday show the airline pointed to recent geopolitical events as a factor behind the shutdown. Other airlines struggling with the high price of jet fuel due to the war with Iran are asking the White House for relief money. Transportation Secretary Sean Duffy says the airlines are trying to benefit off the government's attempt to help Spirit.
20: What other airlines see as an opportunity? Is this an opportunity for us to get money as well to help our airline out? Not necessarily based on need, but based on opportunity.
18: According to the filings, Spirit says there was no longer any viable path to a restructuring or continued operations. The president says a vital service to the United States is small business. A summit was held for small businesses at the White House on Monday. Trump called small business the lifeblood of the American economy and added provisions from his big, beautiful bill, which includes no tax on tips and overtime. The president says those provisions helped small businesses to grow. For more on these stories and national, international, state, and local news impacting the Black community, listen to the Black Information Network on the free iHeartRadio app or log on to BINnews.com. 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
24: I got

0: have somewhere to play. Newport News Mayor Philip Jones called a special city council meeting Monday to address permitting concerns ahead of Noodle, the Thinkers Convention. The two-day event is scheduled for Memorial Day weekend in the city's Yard District and will feature panels, events, and a music festival with Chance the Rapper. Mayor Jones, who is black, says more than 35 permits are needed, including site plans and parking plans, but says his concerns about deadlines have been resolved. The music venue is expected to hold about 8,000 people near Ironclad Distilling. Four Hampton Roads mayors, including Portsmouth's black mayor Shannon Glover, are urging Governor Abigail Spanberger to veto two collective bargaining bills. In a joint letter, the mayors of Portsmouth, Virginia Beach, Suffolk, and Chesapeake said the legislation would limit local government's ability to review and approve labor agreements. They warned the bills could create unequal treatment among city employees, including black municipal workers in public works, transit, and corrections. Hampton Roads is already stepping up ahead of the 13th annual Give Local 757 online giving day. Organizers say early donations have topped $145,000, with a record 262 nonprofits participating. The 24-hour fundraiser runs from midnight Monday to midnight Tuesday, supporting local groups across the region, including food banks, youth programs, local black sororities and fraternities, and more. Darnell Dozier, the black head coach who built Princess Anne High School into a Virginia girls basketball powerhouse, is retiring after 31 seasons. Dozier led the Cavaliers to 16 state championships, more than any boys or girls basketball program in Virginia High School League history. He leaves with 793 wins, four straight state titles, and a 71-game winning streak. In a statement to the Virginia Pilot, Princess Anne's athletic director called his impact on girls basketball in Virginia unprecedented. And more on a story we've told you about. Allen Iverson brought some of the nation's top high school basketball talent back home to Hampton for the 10th annual Allen Iverson Classic. The showcase wrapped at Hampton Coliseum, where Iverson attended the All-American game and watched some of the best players in the class of 2026 compete.
1: Just surreal, you know what I mean? Just an honor, man. You know what I mean? I'm from here. So, you know, obviously, it means, you know, I'm blessed. People from here never gave up on me. They always rooted me on and, you know, always supported me, you know, throughout my life. And, you know, they continue to do it today.
0: He tells Wavy News 10 this annual event and giving back to the place he calls home means a lot to him. And Black Mayor Jimmy Gray emphasized that feeling by declaring May 2nd as Allen Iverson Day in the city of Hampton. The event featured ESPN's number one recruit Tyron Stokes, Virginia standout Latrell Allman, and 7-foot twins Adonis and Darius Ratliff, the sons of former NBA player Theo Ratliff. I'm Amber Payton on your home for Black News First, Norfolk's BIN 92.1, the Black Information Network.
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15: Cell phones have been an integral part of connecting our modern world. But did you know a Black nuclear engineer pioneered the technology for them? Henry Thomas Sampson was born in 1934 in Jackson, Mississippi. He earned his bachelor's degree in chemical engineering from Purdue University in 1956, followed by his master's degree from UCLA in 1961 and his PhD shortly after. In 1971, Henry Sampson created the Gamma Electric Cell. It's a device which produced long-lasting power to satellites. Sampson's innovation caught the attention of the Motorola Company, which then placed his patented technology into their telephones. This eventually led to the very first telephone calls being made using cell phones. Henry Sampson passed on June 4th, 2015. His genius and Black excellence helped create the globally connected world we share today. This is Tammy Eswick for the Black Information Network.
16: 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I'm Mike Strautmanis, and my history lives here.
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17: Here's what's trending this hour. New research shows banning cell phones in schools may boost student mental well-being, but it hasn't improved academic performance. A study by the National Bureau of Economic Research looked at thousands of schools and found no gains in grades or attendance. Still, about two-thirds of states now have laws limiting cell phone use on school campuses. I'm Bree Wood with What's Trending.
11: Information Network, Eye on HBCUs, covering the latest news, sports, and events at our historically Black colleges and universities. Here's Morgan Wood.
18: An HBCU program is making history on the track. Virginia Union University has just captured the CIAA Men's Outdoor Track and Field Championship, marking its first outdoor title in 92 years. The Panthers scored 150.5 points to secure the win, ending a drought that dates back to 1934. Virginia Union showed depth across multiple events, proving this championship wasn't about one standout athlete, but a full team effort coming together at the right time. VUU head track and field coach Frank Charles spoke with HBCU Game Day, saying,

0: and he can't wait to see what the future has in store for the team. With the latest in HBCU news, I'm Morgan Wood on the Black Information Network, BINnews.com, your home for Black news first.
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0: Michael Jackson's streaming numbers are getting a boost thanks to his new biopic, Michael. According to Billboard, the late King of Pop is on track to have his biggest streaming week ever. Luminate data shows that MJ's solo catalog streams

June 5th. In a post on Instagram, she also wrote, "Happy birthday to me," adding, "Want to get me a gift? Pre-order my album." The title track of her upcoming album came out on Friday. And rappers French

0: Los Angeles, California, and will be live streamed on Apple Music. 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
8: We begin with Marcy Scott, the daughter of the late Black Congressman David Scott. She has announced her candidacy to succeed him in Georgia's 13th congressional district. The district includes parts of six metro Atlanta counties: Clayton, Henry, Rockdale, Newton, DeKalb, and Gwinnett.
7: Just days ago, lawyers for Allen, who is Black, filed a motion in U.S. District Court for the District of Columbia to have their client released from suicide precautions, saying they violate his rights under the Due Process Clause and that he has exhibited no indications of being suicidal. We've also learned the defense team submitted a court filing Sunday to withdraw that request. Bottom line, at that time, the filing was a moot point. The suspect is accused of firing shots outside of Washington Hilton's hotel ballroom, where President Trump and other administration officials had gathered with journalists for the annual White House Correspondents' Dinner. I'm Morgan Wood on the Black Information Network.
9: Now to Detroit, Michigan. Jefferson Avenue Presbyterian Church is celebrating 100 years in the predominantly Black populated city's Indian Village neighborhood. Pastor Reverend Laura Kelsey says the church has been around for generations and is rooted in a mission of being inclusive.
10: This is a church for generations where people can come and be loved and experience that love no matter who you are.
9: The church has been operating in Detroit for 172 years and has been in their current location since 1926. Their Skinner organ is also 100 years old and is the oldest in the entire state. A Black Atlanta father, Marcus Woolery, has been charged with murder for allegedly shaking his four-month-old daughter, Malaya, to death at their home in Southwest Atlanta. Emergency services responded to a 911 call about an unresponsive infant on April 11th, and Malaya was pronounced dead the same day after being airlifted to the hospital. An autopsy revealed that Malaya died from abusive head trauma, and Woolery was the only caretaker present at the time of the incident. He has been arrested on charges of felony murder and first-degree cruelty to children.
8: A Black man will spend almost two decades behind bars, stemming from the 2022 shooting death of a 9-year-old Black girl, Sequoia Jones. Isaiah Roberts has pleaded guilty to shooting the child. The girl was not the intended target. A social media feud escalated into a physical altercation between two women. One of the women was Roberts' sister. He intervened with gunfire, and a stray bullet hit the child. His plea agreement dictates he'll spend 18 years in prison. And finally, Morgan State University's Delta Sigma Theta Sorority Incorporated chapter celebrated its centennial celebration, the theme, A Century Strong. Morgan State University is an HBCU. The event featured keynote speaker Reverend Dr. Francis Tony Draper, who emphasized the importance of carrying the sorority's legacy forward. The oldest living member of the Alpha Gamma chapter, Francis Gaines, was honored at the event. I'm Mike Moore, along with Nicole Deal on your home for 24/7 News, the Black Information Network.
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11: The budget resolution opens a pathway for a $70 billion reconciliation bill, which can be passed by the Senate by passing a filibuster.
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13: A big Supreme Court decision means one of the two black majority voting districts in Louisiana has to go.
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15: What will take place in the wake of this is actually racialized gerrymandering, that there is a thumb on the scale for electing white officials.
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19: If you are dreaming about retirement, you might also be thinking about where to put your money. So is it more beneficial to put your money in a 401k or a Roth IRA? Black entrepreneur and financial consultant Ross Mack recently spoke with Yahoo Finance to break down that question. According to Mack, the first rule is simple. If there is an employer match, make sure you contribute enough to your 401k to get the full benefit of the match. And that's important because we don't want to leave that free money on the table. According to him, the next priority is usually a Roth IRA, as long as your income qualifies. He explains that the key difference between the two accounts is how they are taxed. A 401k gives you a tax break now, but taxes you later, while a Roth IRA uses after-tax dollars, but lets you withdraw money completely tax-free in retirement. Because Roth IRA withdrawals are not taxed, younger workers could benefit from paying taxes now while their incomes and tax brackets are lower. Money News at 24 and 54 minutes past each hour. I'm Nicole Deal on your home for Black News First, the Black Information Network.
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8: And I'm Mike Moore on your home for 24/7 News, the Black Information Network.
19: A black woman is mourning the loss of her brother and her service dog in Sacramento, California. Kia Hapoy Clipper says she and her brother Robert were visiting Rock Creek Bridge to see a waterfall. And when her dog slipped and fell into the water, her brother jumped in to save the dog.
20: He was already face down and he was stuck between these rocks. And I kept pulling him and I kept getting pushed back by the current. So it took me a minute to finally get realigned.
19: According to NBC News, Kia eventually got her brother to the shore and performed CPR. Unfortunately, it was too late. Her service dog, Sammy, is still missing.
8: Two black brothers, originally from the Republic of Congo, are back in Mississippi after spending 9 days in ICE detention. Israel and Max Makova are high schoolers with student visas living with a host family. They were recently detained by ICE while waiting for their school bus. They were arrested. One was taken to Louisiana, the other taken to a group home in Houston. The young men were reportedly detained due to issues related to their F-1 visas. In Louisiana, Michelle Woodfork, who is black, has now been sworn in as the new sheriff of Orleans Parish. And on her first day, she had a message for the men and women she is now leading.
21: My commitment to you is that we will build a culture where you are supported, respected, and equipped to do your jobs with professionalism, pride, and confidence.
8: According to Fox 8 News, Woodfork has been in law enforcement for over 30 years. Her appointment comes just after the controversy surrounding black outgoing Sheriff Susan Hudson, who was recently arrested and faces intense public scrutiny related to alleged misuse of public funds.
19: And finally, to Miami, Florida, where human rights groups recently gathered near the offices of the FIFA Miami Host Committee, supporting a new World Cup travel advisory. Organizers say the advisory was necessary out of fear for the safety of immigrants and minority groups. Miami Stadium will host 7 World Cup matches starting June 15th. I'm Nicole Deal, along with Mike Moore, on your home for Black News First, the Black Information Network. Your healthy minute is next.
22: A new health report shows nearly 13% of Americans are now using drugs, marijuana, and other supplements like melatonin just to fall asleep. But doctors say that's not fixing the real problem. Dr. Joe Gelati warns these sleep aids don't address underlying issues like anxiety, sleep apnea, or chronic stress. And relying on them long-term can lead to dependency and withdrawal. Sleep disparities are real. About 43% of Black Americans get less than the recommended 7 hours of sleep, often tied to stress, economic pressure, and even the impact of discrimination. And poor sleep isn't just about being tired. It's being linked to higher risk of heart disease, diabetes, and mental health challenges. Doctors say the fix starts with behavior like cutting screen time at least 2 hours before bed and addressing root causes, not masking them. That's your Healthy Minutes. I'm Morgan Wood on the Black Information Network, BINnews.com, your home for Black news first.
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24: For BIN News this hour, I'm Esther Dillard. Coming up,
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24: Neighborhoods in New York's South Bronx and Upper Manhattan will get free internet access through a new program. The closure of Florida-based Spirit Airlines isn't just leaving thousands of travelers stranded. Thousands of employees are now out of a job. And words of encouragement from Black actress Jennifer Lewis. But first, here's BIN News Now.
26: Transportation Secretary Sean Duffy is blaming the Biden administration for Spirit Airlines shutting down.
27: Spirit tried to merge with JetBlue. The Joe Biden, Pete Buttigieg administration and DOJ tanked that deal.
26: On ABC's This Week, Duffy praised other airlines for helping stranded passengers and said Spirit employees now have priority access to apply for new airline jobs. A Black Richmond, Virginia mother is recovering after surviving a domestic shooting that killed her two children. Police say Tiffany Terry's boyfriend opened fire inside their home, killing 18-year-old Zion and 14-year-old Sadie. The suspect is now in custody. And Janet Jackson will make a special appearance at this week's Grammy Hall of Fame Gala. Her album Rhythm Nation 1814 is being inducted with performances by George Clinton, the Wilson Sisters of Heart, and Teddy Swims, May 8th in L.A. Get BIN News Now on demand 24/7 on the iHeartRadio app. Here's Esther Dillard.
24: Thanks, Bree. It's Tuesday, May 5th. I'm Esther Dillard. New York City's Mayor Zohran Mamdani.

0: to the big screen. 2002's Drumline, another essential black film. I'm Callie Cold on the Black Information Network.
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4: I got my

0: Newport News Mayor Philip Jones called a special city council meeting Monday to address permitting concerns ahead of Noodle, the Thinkers Convention. The two-day event is scheduled for Memorial Day weekend in the city's Yard District and will feature panels, events, and a music festival with Chance the Rapper. Mayor Jones, who is Black, says more than 35 permits are needed, including site plans and parking plans, but says his concerns about deadlines have been resolved. The music venue is expected to hold about 8,000 people near Ironclad Distilling. Four Hampton Roads mayors, including Portsmouth's Black mayor Shannon Glover, are urging Governor Abigail Spanberger to veto two collective bargaining bills. In a joint letter, the mayors of Portsmouth, Virginia Beach, Suffolk, and Chesapeake said the legislation would limit local government's ability to review and approve labor agreements. They warned the bills could create unequal treatment among city employees, including Black municipal workers in public works, transit, and corrections. Hampton Roads is already stepping up ahead of the 13th annual Give Local 757 online giving day. Organizers say early donations have topped $145,000, with a record 262 nonprofits participating. The 24-hour fundraiser runs from midnight Monday to midnight Tuesday, supporting local groups across the region, including food banks, youth programs, local Black sororities and fraternities, and more. Darnell Dozier, the Black head coach who built Princess Anne High School into a Virginia girls basketball powerhouse, is retiring after 31 seasons. Dozier led the Cavaliers to 16 state championships, more than any boys or girls basketball program in Virginia High School League history. He leaves with 793 wins, four straight state titles, and a 71-game winning streak. In a statement to the Virginia Pilot, Princess Anne's athletic director called his impact on girls basketball in Virginia unprecedented. And more on a story we've told you about. Allen Iverson brought some of the nation's top high school basketball talent back home to Hampton for the 10th annual Allen Iverson Classic. The showcase wrapped at Hampton Coliseum, where Iverson attended the All-American game and watched some of the best players in the class of 2026 compete.
1: Just surreal, you know what I mean? Just an honor, man. You know what I mean? I'm from here, so, you know, obviously, it means, you know, I'm blessed. People from here never gave up on me. They always rooted me on and, you know, always supported me, you know, throughout my life. And, you know, they continue to do it today.
0: He tells Wavy News 10 this annual event and giving back to the place he calls home means a lot to him. And Black Mayor Jimmy Gray emphasized that feeling by declaring May 2nd as Allen Iverson Day in the city of Hampton. The event featured ESPN's number one recruit Tyron Stokes, Virginia standout Latrell Allman, and 7-foot twins Adonis and Darius Ratliff, the sons of former NBA player Theo Ratliff. I'm Amber Payton on your home for Black News First, Norfolk's BIN 92.1, the Black Information Network.
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6: 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States could see new fights over representation.
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10: Cell phones have been an integral part of connecting our modern world. But did you know a Black nuclear engineer pioneered the technology for them? Henry Thomas Sampson was born in 1934 in Jackson, Mississippi. He earned his bachelor's degree in chemical engineering from Purdue University in 1956, followed by his master's degree from UCLA in 1961 and his PhD shortly after. In 1971, Henry Sampson created the Gamma Electric Cell. It's a device which produced long-lasting power to satellites. Sampson's innovation caught the attention of the Motorola Company, which then placed his patented technology into their telephones. This eventually led to the very first telephone calls being made using cell phones. Henry Sampson passed on June 4th, 2015. His genius and Black excellence helped create the globally connected world we share today. This is Tammy Eswick for the Black Information Network.
11: 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I'm Mike Strautmanis, and my history lives here.
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13: Here's what's trending this hour. Spirit Airlines says a massive and sustained rise in fuel prices has forced the carrier to ground its fleet. Court filings cite recent geopolitical events and say the airline ran out of options to restructure or continue operations after failing to secure new funding. Spirit is now seeking approval to wind down its fleet. The budget airline ceased operations early Saturday morning. I'm Bree Wood with What's Trending.
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14: Another three!
15: Look at that.
16: The second round of the NBA playoffs is underway.
14: Again, it's White with a strip.
16: The top-seeded Detroit Pistons and Cleveland Cavaliers go head-to-head. The New York Knickerbockers and Philadelphia 76ers battle. San Antonio Spurs will play the Minnesota Timberwolves. And the Lakers of Los Angeles will try to take down the defending champion Oklahoma City Thunder.
14: The screen created space. Brown got the contact and puts it home.
16: All of this after the Orlando Magic have fired head coach Jamal Mosley. After five seasons, Mosley's tenure in Orlando included three playoff appearances, and the head coach dealt with a ton of injuries to his stars during his tenure. Former NFL star Antonio Brown has been dealt a setback in Miami-Dade County, Florida. The judge denied his attorney's request to allow the wide receiver to travel three times a week to Philadelphia to help an Eagles wide receiver train ahead of the NFL season. He is set to go to trial in January for attempted second-degree murder. Future sports at 14 and 24 past each and every hour. I'm Ray Harris on the Black Information Network.
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domestic opening weekend and more than $200 million worldwide. Producers say the sequel would explore Jackson's career beyond the late 80s. However, the sequel faces a major legal challenge tied to a 1993 settlement with Jordan Chandler, which prohibits any depiction or reference to the accuser in film or television. That restriction limits how the later chapters of Jackson's life can be portrayed. And actor Taye Diggs is stepping deeper into the world of short-form storytelling with the launch of his own microdrama platform. Diggs and a group of producing partners have announced Microhouse Films, a mobile-first platform designed specifically for vertical, bite-sized drama content. This platform puts creative and financial control directly in the hands of filmmakers, allowing them to decide how their series are released.

0: Born. 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
5: We begin with Republican reaction to the recent Supreme Court ruling striking down parts of the Voting Rights Act. GOP Senator Marsha Blackburn is wasting no time calling for a redistricting of Tennessee to remove a congressional seat in Memphis.
7: Memphis is predominantly a black populated city. Her comments come on the heels of a decision by the U.S. Supreme Court that voided Louisiana's map. And that included a second majority black congressional district. The case was centered around how much race can be considered when lawmakers redraw districts. Blackburn urged lawmakers to convene a special session to redistrict another Republican seat in Memphis. She is running to become the state's next governor and vowed to do everything she can to make the new map a reality. I'm Morgan Wood on the Black Information Network.
6: Now to Detroit, Michigan. As gas prices keep rising with no end in sight, food truck owners say they are taking a hard hit. Nacho Grill owner Lynette Rogers says she is doing everything she can right now to keep prices steady.
8: It happened overnight. We woke up and we're like, ouch. Just, you know, doing my best behind the scenes, like the Wizard of Oz, not to pass the prices on to the customer.
6: Hero or villain owner Richard Simola says he has avoided filling up as long as he could, and he is hoping to make back the $120 he recently spent to fill up his tank. Impasto senior manager Kayla Polidori says they spent between $80 and $160 filling up their food trucks and so far have not had to raise prices. According to census.gov, 75.3% of Detroit residents identify as black or African American. In the midst of grief, a black Charlotte, North Carolina family is expressing outrage.
9: My son was taken violently, senselessly, by a coward. It makes no sense. Someone needs to answer for that.
6: You just heard from Tina Sellers. Her comments come after the man accused of killing her son refused to appear in court for his scheduled hearing. The suspect is Marquel Pettiford, who faces charges of first-degree murder and possession of a firearm by a felon. Prosecutors say Sellers, while working as a tow enforcement employee, was gunned down by Pettiford after seeing the victim place a boot on his car. There is a plea offer on the table, good for 14 days. It allows Pettiford to plead guilty to second-degree murder.
5: And finally, the A.G. Gaston Boys and Girls Club in Birmingham, Alabama, is celebrating its 60th anniversary, continuing the legacy of its black founder, A.G. Gaston. The club, which serves over 20,000 young people, focuses on offering academic and recreational services. 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
13: If you fly cheap, this is going to hit your wallet. Spirit Airlines has shut down operations after failing to secure a $500 million federal bailout. All flights are now canceled, and the airline says customers will be refunded. But here's the bigger picture. Spirit was one of the biggest low-cost carriers in the country, known for those rock-bottom fares. Without it, competition drops and prices could go up. The airline says rising fuel costs tied to the war in Iran pushed it over the edge, while officials say the company was already struggling financially. Other airlines are stepping in, offering discounted fares and rebooking passengers, but experts warn that may not last. Bottom line, fewer budget airlines means fewer cheaper seats, and that could mean higher ticket prices the next time you fly. 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
14: I'm Misty Jordan on your home for 24/7 News, the Black Information Network. Al Sharpton is no fan of what Florida Governor Ron DeSantis did in a speech last week. During the speech, the Republican governor did an impression of House Minority Leader Hakeem Jeffries, who was Black.
15: And we've got this guy, Hakeem Jeffries. And, you know, he goes out there and he's like,
16: we're going to do maximum warfare against Republicans. Florida Republicans, you F around, you're going to find out all this stuff.
14: On MS Now, Sharpton said DeSantis was using an offensive accent that was racist. Florida Democratic Chair Nikki Fried said DeSantis was trying to dehumanize Jeffries and dismantle human decency. Delta is continuing to help passengers affected by the sudden shutdown of Spirit Airlines. The Atlanta-based airline says reduced non-refundable fares are being offered through Friday for all domestic markets where Spirit operates. Michelle Burrow of Raleigh, North Carolina, said she was stranded in South Florida with her grandchildren because of the shutdown. Burrow said she scrambled to buy tickets on another airline.
17: To use two separate cards to be able to buy these tickets. So it's really put us in a bind.
14: Other airlines are offering similar aid to Spirit customers. Jefferson Avenue Presbyterian Church is celebrating 100 years in Detroit's Indian Village neighborhood. Pastor Reverend Laura Kelsey says the church has been around for generations and is rooted in a mission of being inclusive.
18: This is a church for generations where people can come and be loved and experience that love no matter who you are.
14: The church has been operating in Detroit for 172 years and has been in their current location since 1926. And the Tennessee NAACP will host a forum to help inform Memphis area residents of their voting rights. The forum is being held in response to Governor Bill Lee's call for a special session of the state's legislature to redraw Tennessee's congressional districts. Organizers say they plan to walk voters through their rights and outline steps to protect voting rights across Tennessee. For more on these stories, plus international, national, state, and local news impacting the Black community, listen to the Black Information Network on the iHeartRadio app or log on to BINnews.com. I'm Misty Jordan on your home for Black News First, the Black Information Network. 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
5: U.S. efforts to guide stranded vessels in the Strait of Hormuz are underway. Iran has claimed it struck a U.S. naval ship attempting to enter the strait. U.S. Central Command has denied the report. CENTCOM later said two U.S.-flagged merchant vessels went through the strait successfully. Meanwhile, the United Arab Emirates says Iran launched the missile attack at its territory. And gas prices continue to climb. Treasury Secretary Scott Bessent says the high prices will come down once the war in Iran has ended.
19: I am confident on the other side of this, the world's going to be awash in oil. The UAE has come out of OPEC. They're going to be pumping more. You know, OPEC just announced they're going to be pumping more. And the U.S. has record crude deliveries.
5: The average cost of a gallon of regular is just under $4.46. California has the highest gas prices in the nation at $6.11.
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20: I'm Bree Wood with BIN News Now. Texas public schools are now required to post the Ten Commandments in every classroom under a federal appeals court ruling. Jonathan Covey with the conservative group Texas Values.
21: The law doesn't expressly require school districts to go out and purchase the posters.
20: State officials say districts must comply, though. No timeline has been set. Virginia lowered flags to half staff Monday in honor of Dr. Serena Wanzer Fairfax, who was killed in a domestic violence incident with estranged husband, former Virginia Lieutenant Governor Justin Fairfax, last month. Governor Abigail Spanberger ordered the tribute to remember Fairfax and raise awareness about domestic violence across the state. And Hollywood studios have reached a tentative four-year contract with SAG-AFTRA, avoiding another strike. While leaders tout stability, some actors mourn fast-changing technology makes a longer deal risky. Get BIN News Now on demand 24/7 on the iHeartRadio app.
22: Mike Island on your home for 24/7 News, the Black Information Network. A redrawing of congressional maps is continuing to affect mostly black populations across the United States. According to WHBQ, a Democratic mayor of a largely black metropolitan city is pushing to make sure the decision makers in the state of Tennessee have their diverse local populations in mind. Take Memphis Mayor Paul Young, for instance. He tells WHBQ's Good Morning Memphis that his city makes huge contributions to the economy of the entire state. WHBQ reports there is a special session in Nashville calling for a congressional redraw. The African-American mayor says it is important that they have someone that can speak on behalf of the local population and not lump them in with other less diverse areas around the state.
23: We need diversity of opinion, diversity of thought, and we need the voice of Memphis at the table when it comes to those federal decisions. And so my hope is that Republicans and Democrats at the state level will vote against this change.
22: He says he hopes both Republicans and Democrats vote against the redraw. Another topic that is crucial is the issue of crime. Like in many other major cities across the U.S., the crime numbers are reportedly down. Young agrees the numbers are down, but the crime is still here.
23: There are a lot of issues that lead to the instances of crime that we see. Those are the types of things that are going to require us to make investments in other areas in addition to law enforcement. We're going to have to invest in things that can really help change the minds of people.
22: Young cautions that nationwide, there is no time for complacency because the numbers are down. He says the work is not done. Spirit Airlines is pointing to an increase in fuel prices as the reason for its closure. Court papers filed Monday show the airline pointed to recent geopolitical events as a factor behind the shutdown. Other airlines struggling with the high price of jet fuel due to the war with Iran are asking the White House for relief money. Transportation Secretary Sean Duffy says the airlines are trying to benefit off the government's attempt to help Spirit.
0: What other airlines see as an opportunity? Is this an opportunity for us to get money as well to help our airline out? Not necessarily based on need, but based on opportunity.
22: According to the filings, Spirit says there was no longer any viable path to a restructuring or continued operations. The president says a vital service to the United States is small business. A summit was held for small businesses at the White House on Monday. Trump called small business the lifeblood of the American economy and added provisions from his big, beautiful bill, which includes no tax on tips and overtime. The president says those provisions helped small businesses to grow. For more on these stories and national, international, state, and local news impacting the Black community, listen to the Black Information Network on the free iHeartRadio app or log on to BINnews.com. 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

0: somewhere to play.
1: Newport News Mayor Philip Jones called a special city council meeting Monday to address permitting concerns ahead of Noodle, the Thinkers Convention. The two-day event is scheduled for Memorial Day weekend in the city's Yard District and will feature panels, events, and a music festival with Chance the Rapper. Mayor Jones, who is Black, says more than 35 permits are needed, including site plans and parking plans, but says his concerns about deadlines have been resolved. The music venue is expected to hold about 8,000 people near Ironclad Distilling. Four Hampton Roads mayors, including Portsmouth's Black mayor Shannon Glover, are urging Governor Abigail Spanberger to veto two collective bargaining bills. In a joint letter, the mayors of Portsmouth, Virginia Beach, Suffolk, and Chesapeake said the legislation would limit local government's ability to review and approve labor agreements. They warned the bills could create unequal treatment among city employees, including Black municipal workers in public works, transit, and corrections. Hampton Roads is already stepping up ahead of the 13th annual Give Local 757 online giving day. Organizers say early donations have topped $145,000, with a record 262 nonprofits participating. The 24-hour fundraiser runs from midnight Monday to midnight Tuesday, supporting local groups across the region, including food banks, youth programs, local Black sororities and fraternities, and more. Darnell Dozier, the Black head coach who built Princess Anne High School into a Virginia girls basketball powerhouse, is retiring after 31 seasons. Dozier led the Cavaliers to 16 state championships, more than any boys or girls basketball program in Virginia High School League history. He leaves with 793 wins, four straight state titles, and a 71-game winning streak. In a statement to the Virginia Pilot, Princess Anne's athletic director called his impact on girls basketball in Virginia unprecedented. And more on a story we've told you about. Allen Iverson brought some of the nation's top high school basketball talent back home to Hampton for the 10th annual Allen Iverson Classic. The showcase wrapped at Hampton Coliseum, where Iverson attended the All-American game and watched some of the best players in the class of 2026 compete.
2: Just surreal, you know what I mean? Just an honor, man. You know what I mean? I'm from here, so, you know, obviously, it means, you know, I'm blessed. People from here never gave up on me. They always rooted me on and, you know, always supported me, you know, throughout my life. And, you know, they continue to do it today.
1: He tells Wavy News 10 this annual event and giving back to the place he calls home means a lot to him. And Black Mayor Jimmy Gray emphasized that feeling by declaring May 2nd as Allen Iverson Day in the city of Hampton. The event featured ESPN's number one recruit Tyron Stokes, Virginia standout Latrell Allman, and 7-foot twins Adonis and Darius Ratliff, the sons of former NBA player Theo Ratliff. I'm Amber Payton on your home for Black News First, Norfolk's BIN 92.1, the Black Information Network.
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14: The opinions, beliefs, and viewpoints expressed in this commentary are those of the author and do not necessarily represent those of BIN and its founding partners and employees.
15: The problem isn't Washington, it's what we the people have become. I'm James T. Harris, and I have something to say. There was a time in this country when political opponents could go at it all day and still sit down together at night. Ronald Reagan and Tip O'Neill fought hard over taxes, spending, and the direction of America. But when the day was done, they respected each other as men. That wasn't weakness. That was leadership. And it worked. So what changed? The left didn't just move left. It became radicalized. And then came Trump derangement syndrome. From the moment Donald Trump entered the arena, the goal wasn't to debate him. It was to destroy him. Before he was sworn in, calls for removal. During his presidency, endless investigations. After he left, criminal charges. And now, promises of more if power shifts. That's not politics. That's obsession. And Washington didn't create it. It reflects it, because out here in the real world, the same thing is happening. People aren't disagreeing anymore. They're disconnecting, friendships ending, families dividing, not over actions, but over beliefs. And let's be honest, this isn't happening evenly. The left has turned disagreement into disqualification. If you don't agree, you're not just wrong. You're unacceptable. That kills compromise, because you can't work with people you've already decided are beneath you. That's how a country breaks down, not from bad laws, but from a broken culture, a culture that doesn't want debate, it wants domination. Reagan and O'Neill understood something we've forgotten. You can fight hard without losing your humanity. Today, too many people don't want to win the argument. They want to erase the opposition, and that's how a nation loses itself. I'm James T. Harris for the Black Information Network.
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16: Here's what's trending this hour. President Trump says the U.S. has taken out seven small Iranian ships. Earlier Monday, U.S. Central Command Commander Admiral Brad Cooper said American forces destroyed several vessels that fired on U.S. warships in the Strait of Hormuz. Cooper says he warned Iran to stay clear of U.S. forces during Project Freedom and that an effective pathway through Iranian mines is now open for commercial shipping. I'm Bree Wood with What's Trending.
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9: Virginia Union University has just captured the CIAA Men's Outdoor Track and Field Championship, marking its first outdoor title in 92 years. The Panthers scored 150.5 points to secure the win, ending a drought that dates back to 1934. Virginia Union showed depth across multiple events, proving this championship wasn't about one standout athlete, but a full team effort coming together at the right time. VUU head track and field coach Frank Charles spoke with HBCU Game Day, saying the past year has been wonderful for the team, and he can't thank God hard enough. Coach Charles went on to say they're happy and blessed, adding this is the first time since 1934, and he can't wait to see what the future has in store for the team. With the latest in HBCU news, I'm Morgan Wood on the Black Information Network, BINnews.com, your home for Black news first.
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8: In an update to a story we previously reported, Real Housewives of Atlanta star Drew Sidora has lost her attempt to delay a court order requiring her to move out of her Georgia home amid her ongoing divorce. A judge declined to reconsider the ruling, keeping a deadline that requires Sidora to vacate the property by the end of May. The order is part of her divorce battle with ex Ralph Pittman, who has been granted primary custody of their children. In more entertainment news, Starz has ordered a new 8-episode family drama set in the world of Black rodeo culture in Southeast Texas. The series comes from Damascus showrunner Kirk A. Moore and follows three siblings navigating family legacy, rivalry, and unfinished business tied to their parents. Described as blending hip-hop swagger with country soul, the show highlights Black Southern life. And Taraji P. Henson is celebrating a major milestone, purchasing a $6.4 million home in the Hollywood Hills. Henson says the purchase reflects just how far she's come while still proudly embracing her roots as an around the way girl. With the latest in entertainment at 17 and 47 minutes past each hour, I'm Bree Wood from the Black Information Network, your home for Black news first.
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19: As expected, the man charged with shooting and killing a Chicago police officer and critically wounding another recently at Swedish Hospital will remain behind bars. Alfonso Talley's family believes he's innocent.
21: He was not in his right state of mind, and the story doesn't add up. And I say he's a very innocent man. We're going to prove him right.
19: Talley, who is black, was ordered detained while appearing in court on several charges, including murder and attempted murder. Prosecutors say Talley took a gun into the hospital after he was arrested for pistol whipping a female employee at a Family Dollar store. He allegedly then pulled the gun from under a blanket and shot and killed Officer John Bartholomew and wounded his partner. Investigators say the officers had escorted Talley to the hospital after he claimed he had ingested drugs.
20: A Jacksonville, Florida black woman testifies to killing a man.
22: So I didn't know what he was going to do. And he turned around and grabbed me. That made me feel scared.
20: That is 22-year-old Journey McGrew testifying that she feared what Waduta Woodley might do to her. McGrew claimed 41-year-old Woodley had groomed her since childhood. She also claimed that he molested her several times while she was in elementary school. Cops found Woodley's bloody body in June of 2025. He had been beaten to death with a hammer. During testimony, McGrew also testified she was diagnosed with psychosis and post-traumatic stress disorder. The victim's mother spoke on her son's behalf.
22: He was a brother. He was an uncle. He was a nephew. He was a cousin. And he was an employee. He was a handyman.
20: Another hearing has been set for Monday to determine the final sentencing date. And back now to Chicago, where a former Chicago Inspector General joins Illinois Black Attorney General Kwame Raoul's office. Deborah Witzberg is joining Raoul's office as his chief of staff. Witzberg's appointment comes just days after her term as Chicago's top watchdog ended. Raoul praised Witzberg's experience and service to the city of Chicago, highlighting her distinguished record. Witzberg is settling into her new role, bringing her expertise to the state's public attorney's office.
19: A black woman is fighting for her life inside a Memphis, Tennessee ICU unit after being shot. Cops are now saying this is being investigated as a domestic violence crime. Police have identified the suspect as Travis Carter, who has been charged. Fox 13 spoke with Tanika Wellington, a black survivor of domestic violence.
23: I'm quite sure Jasmine never thought that he would, you know, kill her. He probably told her that several times, but in her head, she probably thought that he would never do that.
19: The Memphis Police Department is not releasing the woman's name. And finally, Detroit Public Schools Community District will host its 57th annual Evening of Fine Arts at the Fox Theater on May 6th. It'll showcase the talent of student performers and visual artists. The event will feature 27 performances, 26 student visual works of art, a jazz trio, choir performances, and a preview from the musical Once on This Island. I'm Mike Moore, along with Nicole Deal, on your home for 24/7 News, the Black Information Network.
12: From inside the Beltway, a manifesto read, turning the other cheek when someone else is pressed is not Christian behavior. It is complicity in the oppressor's crimes.
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12: Whatever happens next.
25: Testimony is expected to continue in the murder retrial of former Franklin County Deputy Jason Meade.
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26: And this may be some relief, especially for small businesses. Companies that paid those Trump-era tariffs, now struck down, are finally set to start getting that money back. We're talking about $166 billion the government collected and now owes back to businesses. Refunds could start going out as early as mid-May. Why this matters? Well, a lot of small businesses, including black-owned businesses, were hit hard by these tariffs. That's money they had to front, cutting into profits, raising prices, and in some cases, slowing growth. Now they're trying to get that money back, but it hasn't been easy. Some business owners say the system to file claims has been confusing, with delays, crashes, and long wait times just to apply. Bottom line, this is money businesses have been waiting on, and getting it back could help them stabilize and possibly bring some relief to prices for customers as well. With Money News at 24 and 54 minutes past each hour, I'm Mimi Brown on your home for Black News First, the Black Information Network.
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0: I'm Misty Jordan on your home for 24/7 News, the Black Information Network. Starting this week, President Trump is rolling out a new tariff on cars and trucks coming from the European Union. Friday, Trump announced that the tariff would increase to 25%.
1: We raised the tariffs on cars coming in from the European Union because the European Union was not adhering to the trade deal we have.
0: The U.S. lowered auto tariffs on the EU to 15% as a part of a new trade deal. But Trump says the EU is not keeping their end of the bargain to drop tariffs on U.S. automakers. The black man accused of stalking and trying to kidnap Memphis Mayor Paul Young last year, 25-year-old Trenton Apston, is due back in court this week. Apston entered a not guilty plea, but admits there is enough evidence to convict him. Last June, police said Apston showed up at the black mayor's home with rope, duct tape, and a taser. This black judge explained what investigators found in his storage unit.
2: What's equally troubling is that upon investigation, detectives located in the defendant's storage locker a list of names of five elected or appointed officials, including spouses' names and names of their children.
0: Trenton Apston is charged with attempted kidnapping, stalking, and trespassing. If convicted, he faces up to 20 years in prison. The collapse of Spirit Airlines is affecting thousands of employees and travelers. Saturday, the discount carrier canceled all flights and announced it was going out of business after failing to reach a deal for government bailout. Several major airline carriers are offering reduced fares and other support for Spirit customers. Katie Nastro of Going.com says this may impact all travel in the future.
11: Unfortunately for travelers, trying to find affordability with one less carrier in the market is really going to be tough.
0: Nastro says the existence of Spirits in the market brought down ticket fares overall by an estimated 14%. And former President Joe Biden is throwing his political weight behind a candidate in the race for Georgia's governor. He announced his endorsement of former Atlanta mayor Keisha Lance Bottoms in the Democratic primary, which comes up this month. Bottoms served as a senior advisor for part of Biden's presidential term. Other Democratic candidates include former Lieutenant Governor Jeff Duncan. I'm Misty Jordan, along with Esther Dillard, on your home for Black News First, the Black Information Network. 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
14: A new health report shows nearly 13% of Americans are now using drugs, marijuana, and other supplements like melatonin just to fall asleep. But doctors say that's not fixing the real problem. Dr. Joe Gelati warns these sleep aids don't address underlying issues like anxiety, sleep apnea, or chronic stress. And relying on them long-term can lead to dependency and withdrawal. Sleep disparities are real.
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15: 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Coming up,
16: it will provide 2,200 apartments across 39 buildings of affordable housing with free internet for the next 3 years.
15: Neighborhoods in New York's South Bronx and Upper Manhattan will get free internet access through a new program. The closure of Florida-based Spirit Airlines isn't just leaving thousands of travelers stranded. Thousands of employees are now out of a job. And words of encouragement from black actress Jennifer Lewis. But first, here's BIN News Now.
5: Transportation Secretary Sean Duffy is blaming the Biden administration for Spirit Airlines shutting down.
6: Spirit tried to merge with JetBlue. The Joe Biden, Pete Buttigieg administration and DOJ tanked that deal.
5: On ABC's This Week, Duffy praised other airlines for helping stranded passengers and said Spirit employees now have priority access to apply for new airline jobs. A Black Richmond, Virginia mother is recovering after surviving a domestic shooting that killed her two children. Police say Tiffany Terry's boyfriend opened fire inside their home, killing 18-year-old Zion and 14-year-old Sadie. The suspect is now in custody. And Janet Jackson will make a special appearance at this week's Grammy Hall of Fame Gala. Her album, Rhythm Nation 1814, is being inducted with performances by George Clinton, the Wilson Sisters of Heart, and Teddy Swims, May 8th in L.A. Get BIN News now on demand 24/7 on the iHeartRadio app. Here's Esther Dillard.
7: Thanks, Bree. It's Tuesday, May 5th. I'm Esther Dillard. New York City's Mayor Zohran Mamdani announced high-speed broadband is coming to the South Bronx and Upper Manhattan neighborhoods free of charge this summer.
16: And will provide 2,200 apartments across 39 buildings of affordable housing with free internet for the next 3 years. And it will go a long way towards expanding digital equity in the Bronx and Upper Manhattan. Right now, we know that 1 in 5 residents of the Bronx lack internet connectivity.
7: It's a $2 million pilot program spearheaded by the New York Public Library that Mamdani says will help low-income New Yorkers get jobs and find no-cost childcare. Congressman Richie Torres helped secure the money for the project.
8: Back in 2020, during the depths of COVID, we saw the digital divide deprive our most vulnerable children of access to an education and our most vulnerable seniors of access to healthcare. That is why our $2 million appropriation is not an expense, it is an investment in the health, education, and future of the Bronx.
7: Meantime, the closure of Florida-based Spirit Airlines isn't leaving just thousands of travelers stranded. Thousands of employees are now out of a job. Broward Commissioner Michael Udine says the county is doing everything it can to help.
9: CareerSource Broward is doing an emergency job fair later on today. Broward County has one set at Port Everglades in the next couple weeks, and I think you'll see more of these popping up.
7: Spirit of Dania Beach was the largest budget airline operating out of Fort Lauderdale Hollywood International. American and Delta Airlines are offering reduced fares for Spirit customers hit by the sudden closure. A federal appeals court, which blocks doctors from sending the abortion pill through the mail, has been put on hold. The order was made by Supreme Court Justice Samuel Alito, who set a briefing for this week. Two companies that manufacture

0: somewhere to play. Newport News Mayor Philip Jones called a special city council meeting Monday to address permitting concerns ahead of Noodle, the Thinkers Convention. The two-day event is scheduled for Memorial Day weekend in the city's Yard District and will feature panels, events, and a music festival with Chance the Rapper. Mayor Jones, who is Black, says more than 35 permits are needed, including site plans and parking plans, but says his concerns about deadlines have been resolved. The music venue is expected to hold about 8,000 people near Ironclad Distilling. Four Hampton Roads mayors, including Portsmouth's Black mayor Shannon Glover, are urging Governor Abigail Spanberger to veto two collective bargaining bills. In a joint letter, the mayors of Portsmouth, Virginia Beach, Suffolk, and Chesapeake said the legislation would limit local government's ability to review and approve labor agreements. They warned the bills could create unequal treatment among city employees, including Black municipal workers in public works, transit, and corrections. Hampton Roads is already stepping up ahead of the 13th annual Give Local 757 online giving day. Organizers say early donations have topped $145,000, with a record 262 nonprofits participating. The 24-hour fundraiser runs from midnight Monday to midnight Tuesday, supporting local groups across the region, including food banks, youth programs, local Black sororities and fraternities, and more. Darnell Dozier, the Black head coach who built Princess Anne High School into a Virginia girls basketball powerhouse, is retiring after 31 seasons. Dozier led the Cavaliers to 16 state championships, more than any boys or girls basketball program in Virginia High School League history. He leaves with 793 wins, four straight state titles, and a 71-game winning streak. In a statement to the Virginia Pilot, Princess Anne's athletic director called his impact on girls basketball in Virginia unprecedented. And more on a story we've told you about. Allen Iverson brought some of the nation's top high school basketball talent back home to Hampton for the 10th annual Allen Iverson Classic. The showcase wrapped at Hampton Coliseum, where Iverson attended the All-American game and watched some of the best players in the class of 2026 compete.
1: Just surreal, you know what I mean? Just an honor, man. You know what I mean? I'm from here, so, you know, obviously, it means, you know, I'm blessed. People from here never gave up on me. They always rooted me on and, you know, always supported me, you know, throughout my life. And, you know, they continue to do it today.
0: He tells Wavy News 10 this annual event and giving back to the place he calls home means a lot to him. And Black Mayor Jimmy Gray emphasized that feeling by declaring May 2nd as Allen Iverson Day in the city of Hampton. The event featured ESPN's number one recruit Tyron Stokes, Virginia standout Latrell Allman, and 7-foot twins Adonis and Darius Ratliff, the sons of former NBA player Theo Ratliff. I'm Amber Payton on your home for Black News First, Norfolk's BIN 92.1, the Black Information Network.
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5: For minority groups, we are spiraling towards being an anti-democratic country. 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
6: Tupac's family has filed a wrongful death lawsuit against Dwayne Keefe D. Davis, who's the only living person charged with the rapper's murder.
3: It's on the Black Information Network.
7: The opinions, beliefs, and viewpoints expressed in this commentary are those of the author and do not necessarily represent those of BIN and its founding partners and employees. Now it's time to bring the funk with Roland S. Martin.
8: I'm on my way right now to Louisiana, where something nefarious is happening after the Republican right-wing Supreme Court ruled 6-3 in the Louisiana versus Calais decision. Louisiana's MAGA governor, Jeff Landry, has ordered the end of the election that is taking place to allow for the legislature to draw new maps. Now, let me explain to you what's going on here. Literally, people are already voting. What's happening right now is that early voting was supposed to start on Saturday. Absentee ballots have already been sent out overseas. And so people have been casting votes in this upcoming primary in Louisiana. But Jeff Landry wants to cancel the election in order for the Louisiana legislature to draw new maps after the decision. Now, what they are going to do is likely wipe out that second black district that was created just a couple of years ago, occupied by Congressman Cleo Fields. They could very well wipe out the congressional seat held by Congressman Troy Carter. Let me say it again. Republicans in Louisiana have called for the cancellation of an election when voting is already underway. Folks, we have warned y'all about this. This is how far Republicans are going to go in order to destroy black political power in Louisiana. And this is why we have been saying repeatedly that black voters in Louisiana cannot sit elections out, that they must be maximizing their power. Black voters make up more than 30% in Louisiana. They could shut down MAGA if they use their power to vote. I'm Roland Martin on the Black Information Network.
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9: Here's what's trending this hour. Spirit Airlines says a massive and sustained rise in fuel prices has forced the carrier to ground its fleet. Court filings cite recent geopolitical events and say the airline ran out of options to restructure or continue operations after failing to secure new funding. Spirit is now seeking approval to wind down its fleet. The budget airline ceased operations early Saturday morning. I'm Bree Wood with What's Trending.
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10: Another three.
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12: The second round of the NBA playoffs is underway.
10: Again, it's White with a strip.
12: The top-seeded Detroit Pistons and Cleveland Cavaliers go head-to-head. The New York Knickerbockers and Philadelphia 76ers battle. San Antonio Spurs will play the Minnesota Timberwolves. And the Lakers of Los Angeles will try to take down the defending champion Oklahoma City Thunder.
10: The screen created space. Brown got the contact and puts it home.
12: All of this after the Orlando Magic have fired head coach Jamal Mosley. After five seasons, Mosley's tenure in Orlando included three playoff appearances, and the head coach dealt with a ton of injuries to his stars during his tenure. Former NFL star Antonio Brown has been dealt a setback in Miami-Dade County, Florida. The judge denied his attorney's request to allow the wide receiver to travel three times a week to Philadelphia to help an Eagles wide receiver train ahead of the NFL season. He is set to go to trial in January for attempted second-degree murder. Hit your sports at 14 and 24 past each and every hour. Henry Harris on the Black Information Network.
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16: Drewski will be hosting this year's BET Awards. 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

Migos member, to which he responded, "I ain't got no beef with nobody." 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
5: I'm Mike Moore.
6: 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On your home for 24/7 News, the Black Information Network.
5: We begin with Senator Raphael Warnock speaking out after the Supreme Court's ruling striking down parts of the Voting Rights Act. Appearing on CBS's Face the Nation, the Black Georgia Democrat called the decision a massive and devastating blow.
7: We will see a devastating impact as a result of this. And now more than ever, we've got to stand up and fight for our democracy.
5: Warnock also warned that the Supreme Court poured fuel on the redistricting arms race. The High Court voided Louisiana's map that included a second majority black congressional district. The case was centered around how much race can be considered when lawmakers redraw districts.
6: And now an update regarding the White House Correspondents' Dinner suspect. The attorneys representing Cole Thomas Allen, the suspect charged with attempting to assassinate President Donald Trump, say their client is no longer on suicide status.
8: Just days ago, lawyers for Allen, who is black, filed a motion in U.S. District Court for the District of Columbia to have their client released from suicide precautions, saying they violate his rights under the Due Process Clause and that he has exhibited no indications of being suicidal. We've also learned the defense team submitted a court filing Sunday to withdraw that request. Bottom line, at that time, the filing was a moot point. The suspect is accused of firing shots outside of Washington Hilton's hotel ballroom, where President Trump and other administration officials had gathered with journalists for the annual White House Correspondents' Dinner. I'm Morgan Wood on the Black Information Network.
6: Travelers who had tickets to fly on Spirit Airlines this past weekend were left stranded after the airline suddenly shut down. Tariq Ghazi found himself stuck at Detroit Metropolitan Airport with a ticket for a flight that did not exist.
9: I travel every month like twice or three times. I used to use Spirit because of my schedule and work. So it means there is no more flexible flights as of now.
6: All flights have been canceled. Meanwhile, Delta and American Airlines are offering rescue flights for Spirit customers at reduced prices. Spirit Airlines filed for a second Chapter 11 bankruptcy last August and laid off hundreds of employees in October.
5: A black grandmother has learned her fate after a jury finds her guilty of manslaughter in the 2022 death of a four-year-old child. Roxanne Record was found guilty in the death of four-year-old China Record in Baton Rouge, Louisiana. Investigators testified the victim's grandmother forced her to drink from a bottle of whiskey. The child's mother, Kaja Record, allegedly watched while all this was happening. Sentencing for Roxanne Record is scheduled for August 10th. And finally, a 25-year-old black entrepreneur has launched Velvera, the world's first heated cake stand designed to keep cakes warm while on display. Cortrell Wingfield developed the concept and filed over 11 patents to protect the invention. For more international, national, state, and local news impacting the black community, listen to the Black Information Network on the iHeartRadio app or log on to BINnews.com. I'm Mike Moore, along with Nicole Deal on your home for 24/7 News, the Black Information Network.
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6: A small group of Democratic members of Congress are trying to raise the federal U.S. minimum wage from $7.25 an hour to $25 an hour. And that is no small challenge. The last time the minimum wage was raised was in 2009. And in 2007, less than 20 years ago, the minimum wage was just $5.85. The legislation is called the Living Wage for All Act. Small employers would have until 2038 to reach the new wage. Large employers would be required to reach the new rate by the year 2031. Given the fact that housing, health care, prescription drugs, and basic expenses have significantly increased since 2009, many Americans feel like the increase is overdue. Supporters say the measure would help workers keep up with inflation and reduce poverty. Over 100 labor and civil rights organizations are endorsing the proposal, solidifying just how important it is to so many. Money News at 24 and 54 minutes past each hour. I'm Nicole Deal on your home for Black News First, the Black Information Network.
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6: Officials say nearly two dozen people are hurt following a shooting Sunday night near Arcadia Lake in Edmond, Oklahoma. The shooting happened during a party at a campsite. Video appears to show teens and young adults, many who are Black.
13: Edmond police, along with Oklahoma Highway Patrol and Oklahoma City Police, responded to find multiple victims. I can confirm that we have transported 10 to area metro hospitals in various conditions.
6: According to the Edmond Police Department, the extent of injuries for each victim is unknown. Officials also say the numbers will be updated as some victims took personal vehicles to the hospital. The park is about 15 miles northeast of Oklahoma City, and so far no arrests have been made.
5: A Black man in Alabama has been sentenced to 891 years in prison after being convicted of the repeated sex abuse and sodomy of at least one child under the age of 12. Prosecutors told the court 46-year-old Alfonso Sanders abused multiple children, including two of his own biological kids, for over 10 years. The judge imposed the maximum penalty allowed for each charge, saying the sentence reflected both the severity of abuse and the need to protect the community. In New York, three people are dead and five others are in critical condition in connection with a large fire. The fire broke out at a six-story building in Upper Manhattan around 12:30 a.m. Monday. This person was a resident.
14: This is not the first fire. There's been plenty of fires. They have a lot of issues in the building, gas leakage.
5: The blaze tore through eight apartments, leaving over 100 people homeless.
6: When it comes to school counselors, there is a significant shortage of Black counselors in the profession. In fact, according to Afro.com, in 2025, only 8% of school counselors were Black. Research indicates Black students benefit from being matched with Black counselors who can better understand their cultural backgrounds and provide necessary support. Efforts are now being made across the country to increase the number of Black school counselors, including initiatives in California and Wisconsin. I'm Nicole Deal, along with Mike Moore, on your home for Black News First, the Black Information Network. Your Washington Roundup is next.
8: There's a major political shakeup happening right now that could reshape Black representation in Congress for years to come. Recently, states have started moving fast to redraw congressional maps following the Supreme Court ruling that weakened key protections under the Voting Rights Act. Places like Alabama and Tennessee are already pushing emergency or fast-tracked redistricting plans, while other states are signaling they may follow before the 2026 midterms are locked in. Supporters say it's about state authority over elections, but critics say it opens the door for diluted representation in communities that already face barriers at the ballot box. Maps being redrawn could shape political power for the next decade. That's your Washington Roundup. I'm Morgan Wood, your White House correspondent in Washington, D.C. on the Black Information Network.
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17: Our country's made up of a lot of small businesses, and that ends up being a really big business.
16: Speaking during National Small Business Week, Trump called small business the lifeblood of the economy and credited his big, beautiful bill with boosting growth. The Supreme Court says its Voting Rights Act ruling can take effect immediately, clearing the way for redistricting in Louisiana. Republicans could now eliminate Black majority districts after Governor Jeff Landry suspended the May primary to allow new maps following the April 29th decision. And Lizzo is explaining why she refused to settle a sexual harassment lawsuit filed by former backup dancers. Speaking with Gayle King, the singer said settling would have been easier, but insists the allegations aren't true, adding she expects the case to be dismissed. Get BIN News Now, on demand 24/7 on the iHeartRadio app.
18: Mike Island on your home for 24/7 News, the Black Information Network. A redrawing of congressional maps is continuing to affect mostly Black populations across the United States. According to WHBQ, a Democratic mayor of a largely Black metropolitan city is pushing to make sure the decision makers in the state of Tennessee have their diverse local populations in mind. Take Memphis Mayor Paul Young, for instance. He tells WHBQ's Good Morning Memphis that his city makes huge contributions to the economy economy of the entire state. WHBQ reports there is a special session in Nashville calling for a congressional redraw. The African-American mayor says it is important that they have someone that can speak on behalf of the local population and not lump them in with other less diverse areas around the state.
19: We need diversity of opinion, diversity of thought, and we need the voice of Memphis at the table when it comes to those federal decisions. And so my hope is that Republicans and Democrats at the state level will vote against this change.
18: He says he hopes both Republicans and Democrats vote against the redraw. Another topic that is crucial is the issue of crime. Like in many other major cities across the U.S., the crime numbers are reportedly down. Young agrees the numbers are down, but the crime is still here.
19: There are a lot of issues that lead to the instances of crime that we see. Those are the types of things that are going to require us to make investments in other areas in addition to law enforcement. We're going to have to invest in things that can really help change the minds of people.
18: Young cautions that nationwide, there is no time for complacency because the numbers are down. He says the work is not done. Spirit Airlines is pointing to an increase in fuel prices as the reason for its closure. Court papers filed Monday show the airline pointed to recent geopolitical events as a factor behind the shutdown. Other airlines struggling with the high price of jet fuel due to the war with Iran are asking the White House for relief money. Transportation Secretary Sean Duffy says the airlines are trying to benefit off the government's attempt to help Spirit.
20: What other airlines see as an opportunity? Is this an opportunity for us to get money as well to help our airline out? Not necessarily based on need, but based on opportunity.
18: According to the filings, Spirit says there was no longer any viable path to a restructuring or continued operations. The president says a vital service to the United States is small business. A summit was held for small businesses at the White House on Monday. Trump called small business the lifeblood of the American economy and added provisions from his big, beautiful bill, which includes no tax on tips and overtime. The president says those provisions helped small businesses to grow. For more on these stories and national, international, state, and local news impacting the Black community, listen to the Black Information Network on the free iHeartRadio app or log on to BINnews.com. 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
22: I got

0: have somewhere to play. Newport News Mayor Philip Jones called a special city council meeting Monday to address permitting concerns ahead of Noodle, the Thinkers Convention. The two-day event is scheduled for Memorial Day weekend in the city's Yard District and will feature panels, events, and a music festival with Chance the Rapper. Mayor Jones, who is Black, says more than 35 permits are needed, including site plans and parking plans, but says his concerns about deadlines have been resolved. The music venue is expected to hold about 8,000 people near Ironclad Distilling. Four Hampton Roads mayors, including Portsmouth's Black mayor Shannon Glover, are urging Governor Abigail Spanberger to veto two collective bargaining bills. In a joint letter, the mayors of Portsmouth, Virginia Beach, Suffolk, and Chesapeake said the legislation would limit local government's ability to review and approve labor agreements. They warned the bills could create unequal treatment among city employees, including Black municipal workers in public works, transit, and corrections. Hampton Roads is already stepping up ahead of the 13th annual Give Local 757 online giving day. Organizers say early donations have topped $145,000, with a record 262 nonprofits participating. The 24-hour fundraiser runs from midnight Monday to midnight Tuesday, supporting local groups across the region, including food banks, youth programs, local Black sororities and fraternities, and more. Darnell Dozier, the Black head coach who built Princess Anne High School into a Virginia girls basketball powerhouse, is retiring after 31 seasons. Dozier led the Cavaliers to 16 state championships, more than any boys or girls basketball program in Virginia High School League history. He leaves with 793 wins, four straight state titles, and a 71-game winning streak. In a statement to the Virginia Pilot, Princess Anne's athletic director called his impact on girls basketball in Virginia unprecedented. And more on a story we've told you about. Allen Iverson brought some of the nation's top high school basketball talent back home to Hampton for the 10th annual Allen Iverson Classic. The showcase wrapped at Hampton Coliseum, where Iverson attended the All-American game and watched some of the best players in the class of 2026 compete.
1: Just surreal, you know what I mean? Just an honor, man. You know what I mean? I'm from here. So, you know, obviously, it means, you know, I'm blessed. People from here never gave up on me. They always rooted me on and, you know, always supported me, you know, throughout my life. And, you know, they continue to do it today.
0: He tells Wavy News 10 this annual event and giving back to the place he calls home means a lot to him. And Black Mayor Jimmy Gray emphasized that feeling by declaring May 2nd as Allen Iverson Day in the city of Hampton. The event featured ESPN's number one recruit Tyron Stokes, Virginia standout Latrell Allman, and 7-foot twins Adonis and Darius Ratliff, the sons of former NBA player Theo Ratliff. I'm Amber Payton on your home for Black News First, Norfolk's BIN 92.1, the Black Information Network.
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0: Hi, I'm Amber Payton with the Black Information Network. News affects how we vote, how we live, and how we move, but not every news source speaks to us. 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
8: Cell phones have been an integral part of connecting our modern world. But did you know a Black nuclear engineer pioneered the technology for them? Henry Thomas Sampson was born in 1934 in Jackson, Mississippi. He earned his bachelor's degree in chemical engineering from Purdue University in 1956, followed by his master's degree from UCLA in 1961 and his PhD shortly after. In 1971, Henry Sampson created the Gamma Electric Cell. It's a device which produced long-lasting power to satellites. Sampson's innovation caught the attention of the Motorola company, which then placed his patented technology into their telephones. This eventually led to the very first telephone calls being made using cell phones. Henry Sampson passed on June 4th, 2015. His genius and Black excellence helped create the globally connected world we share today. This is Tammy Eswick for the Black Information Network.
9: 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I'm Mike Strautmanis, and my history lives here.
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10: Here's what's trending this hour. President Trump says the U.S. has taken out seven small Iranian ships. Earlier Monday, U.S. Central Command Commander Admiral Brad Cooper said American forces destroyed several vessels that fired on U.S. warships in the Strait of Hormuz. Cooper says he warned Iran to stay clear of U.S. forces during Project Freedom and that an effective pathway through Iranian mines is now open for commercial shipping. I'm Bree Wood with What's Trending.
5: 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Here's Morgan Wood.
11: An HBCU program is making history on the track. Virginia Union University has just captured the CIAA Men's Outdoor Track and Field Championship, marking its first outdoor title in 92 years. The Panthers scored 150.5 points to secure the win, ending a drought that dates back to 1934. Virginia Union showed depth across multiple events, proving this championship wasn't about one standout athlete, but a full team effort coming together at the right time. VUU head track and field coach Frank Charles spoke with HBCU.

0: and he can't wait to see what the future has in store for the team. 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
0: Michael Jackson's streaming numbers are getting a boost thanks to his new biopic, Michael. According to Billboard, the late King of Pop is on track to have his biggest streaming week ever. Luminate data shows that MJ's solo catalog streams increased by 116% following the April 24th release of Michael. His

June 5th. In a post on Instagram, she also wrote, "Happy birthday to me," adding, "Want to get me a gift? Pre-order my album." The title track of her upcoming album came out on Friday. And rappers French Montana

0: Angeles, California, and will be live streamed on Apple Music. 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
1: Born in 1891 and raised in Eatonville, Florida, Zora Neale Hurston is considered by many to be one of the foremost female writers of the 20th century. In 1918, Hurston began attending Howard University, where she co-founded the student paper, The Hilltop. A scholarship to Barnard College of Columbia University followed. She studied anthropology, ethnography, and played a major role in the Harlem Renaissance. In the late 1920s, she returned to the South to document the African-Caribbean culture and history. The research would inform her novels, short stories, and plays. Her critically acclaimed literary anthology Mules and Men would be released in 1935. Criticized by contemporaries for her use of dialect and what they saw as a perpetuation of stereotypes, critics would later praise her use of idiomatic speech. The enigmatic Hurston also opposed integration. Largely ignored by the mainstream literary world of her time, Zora Neale Hurston was underpaid, remaining in debt and poverty until her passing in 1960. But her work continues to influence writers around the world. And that's a fact. I'm Wesson Tishome for the Black Information Network.
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2: We begin with Marcy Scott, the daughter of the late Black Congressman David Scott. She has announced her candidacy to succeed him in Georgia's 13th Congressional District. The district includes parts of six metro Atlanta counties, Clayton, Henry, Rockdale, Newton, DeKalb, and Gwinnett.
3: Just days ago, lawyers for Allen, who is Black, filed a motion in U.S. District Court for the District of Columbia to have their client released from suicide precautions, saying they violate his rights under the Due Process Clause and that he has exhibited no indications of being suicidal. We've also learned the defense team submitted a court filing Sunday to withdraw that request. Bottom line, at that time, the filing was a moot point. The suspect is accused of firing shots outside of Washington Hilton's hotel ballroom, where President Trump and other administration officials had gathered with journalists for the annual White House Correspondents' Dinner. I'm Morgan Wood on the Black Information Network.
4: Now to Detroit, Michigan. Jefferson Avenue Presbyterian Church is celebrating 100 years in the predominantly Black populated city's Indian Village neighborhood. Pastor Reverend Laura Kelsey says the church has been around for generations and is rooted in a mission of being inclusive.
5: This is a church for generations where people can come and be loved and experience that love no matter who you are.
4: The church has been operating in Detroit for 172 years and has been in their current location since 1926. Their Skinner organ is also 100 years old and is the oldest in the entire state. A Black Atlanta father, Marcus Woolery, has been charged with murder for allegedly shaking his four-month-old daughter, Malaya, to death at their home in Southwest Atlanta. Emergency services responded to a 911 call about an unresponsive infant on April 11th, and Malaya was pronounced dead the same day after being airlifted to the hospital. An autopsy revealed that Malaya died from abusive head trauma, and Woolery was the only caretaker present at the time of the incident. He has been arrested on charges of felony murder and first-degree cruelty to children.
2: A Black man will spend almost two decades behind bars stemming from the 2022 shooting death of a 9-year-old Black girl, Sequoia Jones. Isaiah Roberts has pleaded guilty to shooting the child. The girl was not the intended target. A social media feud escalated into a physical altercation between two women. One of the women was Roberts' sister. He intervened with gunfire and a stray bullet hit the child. His plea agreement dictates he'll spend 18 years in prison. And finally, Morgan State University's Delta Sigma Theta Sorority Incorporated chapter celebrated its centennial celebration, the theme, A Century Strong. Morgan State University is an HBCU. The event featured keynote speaker, Reverend Dr. Francis Tony Draper, who emphasized the importance of carrying the sorority's legacy forward. The oldest living member of the Alpha Gamma chapter, Francis Gaines, was honored at the event. I'm Mike Moore, along with Nicole Deal on your home for 24/7 News, the Black Information Network.
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7: In Mississippi, Governor Tate Reeves says he has plans to call lawmakers back for a special legislative session to revise the Mississippi Supreme Court's district map.
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4: If you are dreaming about retirement, you might also be thinking about where to put your money. So is it more beneficial to put your money in a 401k or a Roth IRA? Black entrepreneur and financial consultant Ross Mack recently spoke with Yahoo Finance to break down that question. According to Mack, the first rule is simple. If there is an employer match, make sure you contribute enough to your 401k to get the full benefit of the match. And that's important because we don't want to leave that free money on the table. According to him, the next priority is usually a Roth IRA, as long as your income qualifies. He explains that the key difference between the two accounts is how they are taxed. A 401k gives you a tax break now, but taxes you later, while a Roth IRA uses after-tax dollars, but lets you withdraw money completely tax-free in retirement. Because Roth IRA withdrawals are not taxed, younger workers could benefit from paying taxes now while their incomes and tax brackets are lower. Money news at 24 and 54 minutes past each hour. I'm Nicole Deal on your home for Black News First, the Black Information Network.
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4: A Black woman is mourning the loss of her brother and her service dog in Sacramento, California. Kia Hapoy Clipper says she and her brother Robert were visiting Rock Creek Bridge to see a waterfall. And when her dog slipped and fell into the water, her brother jumped in to save the dog.
11: He was already face down and he was stuck between these rocks. And I kept pulling him and I kept getting pushed back by the current. So it took me a minute to finally get realigned.
4: According to NBC News, Kia eventually got her brother to the shore and performed CPR. Unfortunately, it was too late. Her service dog, Sammy, is still missing.
2: Two Black brothers, originally from the Republic of Congo, are back in Mississippi after spending 9 days in ICE detention. Israel and Max Makova are high schoolers with student visas living with a host family. They were recently detained by ICE while waiting for their school bus. They were arrested. One was taken to Louisiana, the other taken to a group home in Houston. The young men were reportedly detained due to issues related to their F-1 visas. In Louisiana, Michelle Woodfork, who is Black, has now been sworn in as the new sheriff of Orleans Parish. And on her first day, she had a message for the men and women she is now leading.
12: My commitment to you is that we will build a culture where you are supported, respected, and equipped to do your jobs with professionalism, pride, and confidence.
2: According to Fox 8 News, Woodfork has been in law enforcement for over 30 years. Her appointment comes just after the controversy surrounding Black outgoing Sheriff Susan Hudson, who was recently arrested and faces intense public scrutiny related to alleged misuse of public funds.
4: And finally, to Miami, Florida, where human rights groups recently gathered near the offices of the FIFA Miami Host Committee, supporting a new World Cup travel advisory. Organizers say the advisory was necessary out of fear for the safety of immigrants and minority groups. Miami Stadium will host 7 World Cup matches starting June 15th. I'm Nicole Deal, along with Mike Moore, on your home for Black News First, the Black Information Network. Your healthy minute is next.
3: A new health report shows nearly 13% of Americans are now using drugs, marijuana, and other supplements like melatonin just to fall asleep. But doctors say that's not fixing the real problem. Dr. Joe Gelati warns these sleep aids don't address underlying issues like anxiety, sleep apnea, or chronic stress. And relying on them long-term can lead to dependency and withdrawal. Sleep disparities are real. About 43% of Black Americans get less than the recommended 7 hours of sleep, often tied to stress, economic pressure, and even the impact of discrimination. And poor sleep isn't just about being tired. It's being linked to higher risk of heart disease, diabetes, and mental health challenges. Doctors say the fix starts with behavior like cutting screen time at least 2 hours before bed and addressing root causes, not masking them. That's your Healthy Minutes. I'm Morgan Wood on the Black Information Network, BINnews.com, your home for Black news first.
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15: For BIN News this hour, I'm Esther Dillard. Coming up,
16: and will provide 2,200 apartments across 39 buildings of affordable housing with free internet for the next 3 years.
15: Neighborhoods in New York's South Bronx and Upper Manhattan will get free internet access through a new program. The closure of Florida-based Spirit Airlines isn't just leaving thousands of travelers stranded. Thousands of employees are now out of a job. And words of encouragement from Black actress Jennifer Lewis. But first, here's BIN News Now.
17: Transportation Secretary Sean Duffy is blaming the Biden administration for Spirit Airlines shutting down.
18: Spirit tried to merge with JetBlue. The Joe Biden, Pete Buttigieg administration and DOJ tanked that deal.
17: On ABC's This Week, Duffy praised other airlines for helping stranded passengers and said Spirit employees now have priority access to apply for new airline jobs. A Black Richmond, Virginia mother is recovering after surviving a domestic shooting that killed her two children. Police say Tiffany Terry's boyfriend opened fire inside their home, killing 18-year-old Zion and 14-year-old Sadie. The suspect is now in custody. And Janet Jackson will make a special appearance at this week's Grammy Hall of Fame Gala. Her album Rhythm Nation 1814 is being inducted with performances by George Clinton, the Wilson Sisters of Heart, and Teddy Swims, May 8th in L.A. Get BIN News Now on demand 24/7 on the iHeartRadio app. Here's Esther Dillard.
15: Thanks, Bree. It's Tuesday, May 5th. I'm Esther Dillard. New York City's Mayor Zahra Mamdani announced high-speed broadband is coming to the South Bronx and Upper Manhattan neighborhoods free of charge this summer.
16: And will provide 2,200 apartments across 39 buildings of affordable housing with free internet for the next 3 years. And it will go a long way towards expanding digital equity in the Bronx and Upper Manhattan. Right now, we know that 1 in 5 residents of the Bronx lack internet connectivity.
15: It's a $2 million pilot program spearheaded by the New York Public Library that Mamdani says will help low-income New Yorkers get jobs and find no-cost childcare. Congressman Richie Torres helped secure the money for the project.
19: Back in 2020, during the depths of COVID, we saw the digital divide deprive our most vulnerable children of access to an education and our most vulnerable seniors of access to healthcare. That is why our $2 million appropriation is not an expense, it is an investment in the health, education, and future of the Bronx.
15: Meantime, the closure of Florida-based Spirit Airlines isn't leaving just thousands of travelers stranded. Thousands of employees are now out of a job. Broward Commissioner Michael Udine says the county is doing everything it can to help.
20: CareerSource Broward is doing an emergency job fair later on today. Broward County has one set at Port Everglades in the next couple weeks, and I think you'll see more of these popping up.
15: Spirit of Dania Beach was the largest budget airline operating out of Fort Lauderdale Hollywood International. American and Delta Airlines are offering reduced fares for Spirit customers hit by the sudden closure. A federal appeals court, which blocks doctors from sending the abortion pill through the mail, has been put on hold. The order was made by Supreme Court Justice Samuel Alito, who set a briefing for this week. Two companies that manufacture mifepristone have asked the Supreme Court to pause Friday's ruling. They claimed that it would cause immediate chaos. The ruling could mean that there will be arguments at the high court before its summer recess. And finally, we're taking a brief look at last month when Black actress Jennifer Lewis took home a special honor from the 2026 National Action Network Convention Women's Luncheon. The Reverend Al Sharpton announced that they were giving Lewis the Cultural Icon Award for inspiring generations with her activism. One of many messages she shared with the audience was one she gave to Congresswoman Ayanna Pressley.
0: The light of our soul will dissipate this hate. The fire in that light will burn this darkness down.
15: Stay informed, stay connected, and subscribe. 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

0: The early donations have topped $145,000, with a record 262 nonprofits participating. The 24-hour fundraiser runs from midnight Monday to midnight Tuesday, supporting local groups across the region, including food banks, youth programs, local Black sororities and fraternities, and more. Darnell Dozier, the Black head coach who built Princess Anne High School into a Virginia girls basketball powerhouse, is retiring after 31 seasons. Dozier led the Cavaliers to 16 state championships, more than any boys or girls basketball program in Virginia High School League history. He leaves with 793 wins, four straight state titles, and a 71-game winning streak. In a statement to the Virginia Pilot, Princess Anne's athletic director called his impact on girls basketball in Virginia unprecedented. And more on a story we've told you about. Allen Iverson brought some of the nation's top high school basketball talent back home to Hampton for the 10th annual Allen Iverson Classic. The showcase wrapped at Hampton Coliseum, where Iverson attended the All-American game and watched some of the best players in the class of 2026 compete.
1: Just surreal, you know what I mean? Just an honor, man. You know what I mean? I'm from here, so, you know, Obviously, it means, you know, I'm blessed. People from here never gave up on me. They always rooted me on and, you know, always supported me, you know, throughout my life. And, you know, they continue to do it today.
0: He tells Wavy News 10 this annual event and giving back to the place he calls home means a lot to him. And Black Mayor Jimmy Gray emphasized that feeling by declaring May 2nd as Allen Iverson Day in the city of Hampton. The event featured ESPN's number one recruit Tyron Stokes, Virginia standout Latrell Allman, and 7-foot twins Adonis and Darius Ratliff, the sons of former NBA player Theo Ratliff. I'm Amber Payton on your home for Black News First, Norfolk's BIN 92.1, the Black Information Network.
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0: Corey Lee Patterson is suing the Taste of Philly Development Company. Patterson claims he endured repeated racist treatment on the job.
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6: Cell phones have been an integral part of connecting our modern world. But did you know a Black nuclear engineer pioneered the technology for them? Henry Thomas Sampson was born in 1934 in Jackson, Mississippi. He earned his bachelor's degree in chemical engineering from Purdue University in 1956, followed by his master's degree from UCLA in 1961 and his PhD shortly after. In 1971, Henry Sampson created the Gamma Electric Cell. It's a device which produced long-lasting power to satellites. Sampson's innovation caught the attention of the Motorola Company, which then placed his patented technology into their telephones. This eventually led to the very first telephone calls being made using cell phones. Henry Sampson passed on June 4th, 2015. His genius and Black excellence helped create the globally connected world we share today. This is Tammy Eswick for the Black Information Network.
7: 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I'm Mike Strautmanis, and my history lives here.
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8: Here's what's trending this hour. 2 West Virginia National Guard officers are being honored for bravery during a deadly shooting in Washington, D.C. Army Major Ryan Reynolds and Air Guard Major Edwin Stanfield acted when a gunman opened fire on fellow Guard members the day before Thanksgiving. Specialist Sarah Beckstrom was killed while Staff Sergeant Andrew Wolf survived. The two majors received top military honors at a Pentagon ceremony Monday. I'm Bree Wood with what's trending.
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9: Another three!
10: Look at this.
11: The second round of the NBA playoffs is underway.
9: Again, it's White with a strip.
11: The top-seeded Detroit Pistons and Cleveland Cavaliers go head-to-head. The New York Knickerbockers and Philadelphia 76ers battle. San Antonio Spurs will play the Minnesota Timberwolves. And the Lakers of Los Angeles will try to take down the defending champion Oklahoma City Thunder.
9: The screen created space. Brown got the contact and puts it home.
11: All of this after the Orlando Magic have fired head coach Jamal Mosley. After 5 seasons, Mosley's tenure in Orlando included 3 playoff appearances, and the head coach dealt with a ton of injuries to his stars during his tenure. Former NFL star Antonio Brown has been dealt a setback in Miami-Dade County, Florida. The judge denied his attorney's request to allow the wide receiver to travel 3 times a week to Philadelphia to help an Eagles wide receiver train ahead of the NFL season. He is set to go to trial in January for attempted second-degree murder. Feature sports at 14 and 44 past each and every hour. I'm Ray Harris on the Black Information Network.
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million domestic opening weekend and more than $200 million worldwide. Producers say the sequel would explore Jackson's career beyond the late 80s. However, the sequel faces a major legal challenge tied to a 1993 settlement with Jordan Chandler, which prohibits any depiction or reference to the accuser in film or television. That restriction limits how the later chapters of Jackson's life can be portrayed. And actor Taye Diggs is stepping deeper into the world of short-form storytelling with the launch of his own microdrama platform. Diggs and a group of producing partners have announced Microhouse Films, a mobile-first platform designed specifically for vertical, bite-sized drama content. This platform puts creative and financial control directly in the hands of filmmakers, allowing them to decide how their series are released and monetized.

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5: I'm Mike Moore.
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5: We begin with Republican reaction to the recent Supreme Court ruling striking down parts of the Voting Rights Act. GOP Senator Marsha Blackburn is wasting no time calling for a redistricting of Tennessee to remove a congressional seat in Memphis.
7: Memphis is predominantly a black populated city. Her comments come on the heels of a decision by the U.S. Supreme Court that voided Louisiana's map. And that included a second majority black congressional district. The case was centered around how much race can be considered when lawmakers redraw districts. Blackburn urged lawmakers to convene a special session to redistrict another Republican seat in Memphis. She is running to become the state's next governor and vowed to do everything she can to make the new map a reality. I'm Morgan Wood on the Black Information Network.
6: Now to Detroit, Michigan. As gas prices keep rising with no end in sight, food truck owners say they are taking a hard hit. Nacho Grill owner Lynette Rogers says she is doing everything she can right now to keep prices steady.
8: It happened overnight. We woke up and we're like, ouch. Just, you know, doing my best behind the scenes, like the Wizard of Oz, not to pass the prices on to the customer.
6: Hero or villain owner Richard Simola says he has avoided filling up as long as he could, and he is hoping to make back the $120 he recently spent to fill up his tank. Impasto senior manager Kayla Polidori says they spent between $80 and $160 filling up their food trucks and so far have not had to raise prices. According to census.gov, 75.3% of Detroit residents identify as black or African American. In the midst of grief, a black Charlotte, North Carolina family is expressing outrage.
9: My son was taken violently, senselessly, by a coward. It makes no sense. Someone needs to answer for that.
6: You just heard from Tina Sellers. Her comments come after the man accused of killing her son refused to appear in court for his scheduled hearing. The suspect is Marquel Pettiford, who faces charges of first-degree murder and possession of a firearm by a felon. Prosecutors say Sellers, while working as a tow enforcement employee, was gunned down by Pettiford after seeing the victim place a boot on his car. There is a plea offer on the table, good for 14 days. It allows Pettiford to plead guilty to second-degree murder.
5: And finally, the A.G. Gaston Boys and Girls Club in Birmingham, Alabama, is celebrating its 60th anniversary, continuing the legacy of its black founder, A.G. Gaston. The club, which serves over 20,000 young people, focuses on offering academic and recreational services. 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I'm Mike Moore, along with Nicole Deal, on your home for 24/7 News, the Black Information Network.
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13: If you fly cheap, this is going to hit your wallet. Spirit Airlines has shut down operations after failing to secure a $500 million federal bailout. All flights are now canceled, and the airline says customers will be refunded. But here's the bigger picture. Spirit was one of the biggest low-cost carriers in the country, known for those rock-bottom fares. Without it, competition drops and prices could go up. The airline says rising fuel costs tied to the war in Iran pushed it over the edge, while officials say the company was already struggling financially. Other airlines are stepping in, offering discounted fares and rebooking passengers, but experts warn that may not last. Bottom line, fewer budget airlines means fewer cheaper seats, and that could mean higher ticket prices the next time you fly. With Money News at 24 and 54 minutes past each hour, I'm Mimi Brown on your home for Black News First, the Black Information Network.
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14: I'm Misty Jordan on your home for 24/7 News, the Black Information Network. Al Sharpton is no fan of what Florida Governor Ron DeSantis did in a speech last week. During the speech, the Republican governor did an impression of House Minority Leader Hakeem Jeffries, who was Black.
15: And we've got this guy, Hakeem Jeffries. And, you know, he goes out there and he's like,
16: we're going to do maximum warfare against Republicans, Florida Republicans, you F around, you're going to find out all this stuff.
14: On MS Now, Sharpton said DeSantis was using an offensive accent that was racist. Florida Democratic Chair Nikki Fried said DeSantis was trying to dehumanize Jeffries and dismantle human decency. Delta is continuing to help passengers affected by the sudden shutdown of Spirit Airlines. The Atlanta-based airline says reduced non-refundable fares are being offered through Friday for all domestic markets where Spirit operates. Michelle Burrow of Raleigh, North Carolina, said she was stranded in South Florida with her grandchildren because of the shutdown. Burrow said she scrambled to buy tickets on another airline.
17: To use two separate cards to be able to buy these tickets. So it's really put us in a bind.
14: Other airlines are offering similar aid to Spirit customers. Jefferson Avenue Presbyterian Church is celebrating 100 years in Detroit's Indian Village neighborhood. Pastor Reverend Laura Kelsey says the church has been around for generations and is rooted in a mission of being inclusive.
18: This is a church for generations where people can come and be loved and experience that love no matter who you are.
14: The church has been operating in Detroit for 172 years and has been in their current location since 1926. And the Tennessee NAACP will host a forum to help inform Memphis area residents of their voting rights. The forum is being held in response to Governor Bill Lee's call for a special session of the state's legislature to redraw Tennessee's congressional districts. Organizers say they plan to walk voters through their rights and outline steps to protect voting rights across Tennessee. For more on these stories, plus international, national, state, and local news impacting the Black community, listen to the Black Information Network on the iHeartRadio app or log on to BINnews.com. I'm Misty Jordan on your home for Black News First, the Black Information Network. 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
5: U.S. efforts to guide stranded vessels in the Strait of Hormuz are underway. Iran has claimed it struck a U.S. naval ship attempting to enter the strait. U.S. Central Command has denied the report. CENTCOM later said two U.S.-flagged merchant vessels went through the strait successfully. Meanwhile, the United Arab Emirates says Iran launched a missile attack at its territory. And gas prices continue to climb. Treasury Secretary Scott Bessent says the high prices will come down once the war in Iran has ended.
19: I am confident on the other side of this, the world's going to be awash in oil. The UAE has come out of OPEC. They're going to be pumping more. OPEC just announced they're going to be pumping more. And the U.S. has record crude deliveries.
5: The average cost of a gallon of regular is just under $4.46. California has the highest gas prices in the nation at $6.11. Looking for
11: Mother's Day this Sunday. 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
6: I'm Bree Wood with BIN News Now. The average cost of a gallon of regular gas is still rising. Treasury Secretary Scott Bessent said the Trump administration knows Americans are being impacted by the high prices at the pump.
19: I am also confident on the other side of this, prices are going to come down very quickly.
6: Bessent says prices will drop once the war with Iran has ended. Texas Congresswoman Jasmine Crockett is launching a new leadership pack as she prepares to leave Congress later this year. Crockett says the group, called Fueling Individual Rights Everywhere, or FIRE, will support progressive candidates nationwide. And a black high school senior in Philadelphia is facing possible expulsion after posting a viral TikTok showing classmates struggling to read. The video was recorded at Preparatory Charter High School. School officials cite policy violations while advocates say the punishment is excessive. Get BIN News Now on demand 24/7 on the iHeartRadio app.
20: Mike Island on your home for 24/7 News, the Black Information Network. A redrawing of congressional maps is continuing to affect mostly black populations across the United States. According to WHBQ, a Democratic mayor of a largely black metropolitan city is pushing to make sure the decision makers in the state of Tennessee have their diverse local populations in mind. Take Memphis Mayor Paul Young, for instance. He tells WHBQ's Good Morning Memphis that his city makes huge contributions to the economy of the entire state. WHBQ reports there is a special session in Nashville calling for a congressional redraw. The African-American mayor says it is important that they have someone that can speak on behalf of the local population and not lump them in with other less diverse areas around the state.
21: We need diversity of opinion, diversity of thought, and we need the voice of Memphis at the table when it comes to those federal decisions. And so my hope is that Republicans and Democrats at the state level will vote against this change.
20: He says he hopes both Republicans and Democrats vote against the redraw. Another topic that is crucial is the issue of crime. Like in many other major cities across the U.S., the crime numbers are reportedly down. Young agrees the numbers are down, but the crime is still here.
21: There are a lot of issues that lead to the instances of crime that we see. Those are the types of things that are going to require us to make investments in other areas in addition to law enforcement. We're going to have to invest in things that can really help change the minds of people.
20: Young cautions that nationwide, there is no time for complacency because the numbers are down. He says the work is not done. Spirit Airlines is pointing to an increase in fuel prices as the reason for its closure. Court papers filed Monday show the airline pointed to recent geopolitical events as a factor behind the shutdown. Other airlines struggling with the high price of jet fuel due to the war with Iran are asking the White House for relief money. Transportation Secretary Sean Duffy says the airlines are trying to benefit off the government's attempt to help Spirit.
0: What other airlines see as an opportunity? Is this an opportunity for us to get money as well to help our airline out? Not necessarily based on need, but based on opportunity.
20: According to the filings, Spirit says there was no longer any viable path to a restructuring or continued operations. The president says a vital service to the United States is small business. A summit was held for small businesses at the White House on Monday. Trump called small business the lifeblood of the American economy and added provisions from his big, beautiful bill, which includes no tax on tips and overtime. The president says those provisions helped small businesses to grow. For more on these stories and national, international, state, and local news impacting the Black community, listen to the Black Information Network on the free iHeartRadio app or log on to BINnews.com. 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

0: Newport News Mayor Philip Jones called a special city council meeting Monday to address permitting concerns ahead of Noodle, the Thinkers Convention. The two-day event is scheduled for Memorial Day weekend in the city's Yard District and will feature panels, events, and a music festival with Chance the Rapper. Mayor Jones, who is Black, says more than 35 permits are needed, including site plans and parking plans, but says his concerns about deadlines have been resolved. The music venue is expected to hold about 8,000 people near Ironclad Distilling. Four Hampton Roads mayors, including Portsmouth's Black mayor Shannon Glover, are urging Governor Abigail Spanberger to veto two collective bargaining bills. In a joint letter, the mayors of Portsmouth, Virginia Beach, Suffolk, and Chesapeake said the legislation would limit local government's ability to review and approve labor agreements. They warned the bills could create unequal treatment among city employees, including Black municipal workers in public works, transit, and corrections. Hampton Roads is already stepping up ahead of the 13th annual Give Local 757 online giving day. Organizers say early donations have topped $145,000, with a record 262 nonprofits participating. The 24-hour fundraiser runs from midnight Monday to midnight Tuesday, supporting local groups across the region, including food banks, youth programs, local Black sororities and fraternities, and more. Darnell Dozier, the Black head coach who built Princess Anne High School into a Virginia girls basketball powerhouse, is retiring after 31 seasons. Dozier led the Cavaliers to 16 state championships, more than any boys or girls basketball program in Virginia High School League history. He leaves with 793 wins, four straight state titles, and a 71-game winning streak. In a statement to the Virginia Pilot, Princess Anne's athletic director called his impact on girls basketball in Virginia unprecedented. And more on a story we've told you about. Allen Iverson brought some of the nation's top high school basketball talent back home to Hampton for the 10th annual Allen Iverson Classic. The showcase wrapped at Hampton Coliseum, where Iverson attended the All-American game and watched some of the best players in the class of 2026 compete.
1: It's just surreal, you know what I mean? Just an honor, man. You know what I mean? I'm from here, so, you know, obviously, it means, you know, I'm blessed. People from here never gave up on me. They always rooted me on and, you know, always supported me, you know, throughout my life. And, you know, they continue to do it today.
0: He tells Wavy News 10 this annual event and giving back to the place he calls home means a lot to him. And Black Mayor Jimmy Gray emphasized that feeling by declaring May 2nd as Allen Iverson Day in the city of Hampton. The event featured ESPN's number one recruit Tyron Stokes, Virginia standout Latrell Allman, and 7-foot twins Adonis and Darius Ratliff, the sons of former NBA player Theo Ratliff. I'm Amber Payton on your home for Black News First, Norfolk's BIN 92.1, the Black Information Network.
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10: 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New Vanilla Ice. Like, I knew the song word for word. 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
15: 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From police reform and education to voting rights and Black health care, our newsroom covers it all with purpose. Our journalists come from the communities they report on, and that matters because representation shapes how stories are told and how truth is heard. We're not just chasing headlines. We're holding power accountable and lifting up the stories that others overlooked. You deserve to hear your news your way. That's why we're here. With Black News First, this is the Black Information Network.
16: The opinions, beliefs, and viewpoints expressed in this commentary are those of the author and do not necessarily represent those of BIN and its founding partners and employees.
17: The problem isn't Washington, it's what we the people have become. I'm James T. Harris, and I have something to say. There was a time in this country when political opponents could go at it all day and still sit down together at night. Ronald Reagan and Tip O'Neill fought hard over taxes, spending, and the direction of America. But when the day was done, they respected each other as men. That wasn't weakness. That was leadership. And it worked. So what changed? The left didn't just move left, it became radicalized. And then came Trump derangement syndrome. From the moment Donald Trump entered the arena, the goal wasn't to debate him, it was to destroy him. Before he was sworn in, calls for removal. During his presidency, endless investigations. After he left, criminal charges, and now promises of more if power shifts. That's not politics, that's obsession. And Washington didn't create it. It reflects it, because out here in the real world, the same thing is happening. People aren't disagreeing anymore. They're disconnecting, friendships ending, families dividing, not over actions, but over beliefs. And let's be honest, this isn't happening evenly. The left has turned disagreement into disqualification. If you don't agree, you're not just wrong. You're unacceptable. That kills compromise, because you can't work with people you've already decided are beneath you. That's how a country breaks down, not from bad laws, but from a broken culture, a culture that doesn't want debate, it wants domination. Reagan and O'Neill understood something we've forgotten. You can fight hard without losing your humanity. Today, too many people don't want to win the argument. They want to erase the opposition, and that's how a nation loses itself. I'm James T. Harris for the Black Information Network.
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18: Here's what's trending this hour. New Mexico is pushing to have Meta declared a public nuisance and wants the company to pay $3.7 billion while making its platforms safer for children. Meta is threatening to block access to its social media services in the state as the case moves into its second trial phase this week. A jury recently awarded New Mexico $375 million, finding Meta misled users about child safety protections. I'm Bree Wood with What's Trending.
14: Black Information Network, Eye on HBCUs, covering the latest news, sports, and events at our historically Black colleges and universities. Here's Morgan Wood.

Championship, marking its first outdoor title in 92 years. The Panthers scored 150.5 points to secure the win, ending a drought that dates back to 1934. Virginia Union showed depth across multiple events, proving this championship wasn't about one standout athlete, but a full team effort coming together at the right time. VUU head track and field coach Frank Charles

0: and he can't wait to see what the future has in store for the team. With the latest in HBCU news, I'm Morgan Wood on the Black Information Network, BINnews.com, your home for Black news first.
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6: In an update to a story we previously reported, Real Housewives of Atlanta star Drew Sidora has lost her attempt to delay a court order requiring her to move out of her Georgia home amid her ongoing divorce. A judge declined to reconsider the ruling, keeping a deadline that requires Sidora to vacate the property by the end of May. The order is part of her divorce battle with ex Ralph Pittman, who has been granted primary custody of their children. In more entertainment news, Starz has ordered a new 8-episode family drama set in the world of Black rodeo culture in Southeast Texas. The series comes from Damascus showrunner Kirk A. Moore and follows three siblings navigating family legacy, rivalry, and unfinished business tied to their parents. Described as blending hip-hop swagger with country soul, the show highlights Black Southern life. And Taraji P. Henson is celebrating a major milestone, purchasing a $6.4 million home in the Hollywood Hills. Henson says the purchase reflects just how far she's come while still proudly embracing her roots as an around the way girl. With the latest in entertainment at 17 and 47 minutes past each hour, I'm Bree Wood on the Black Information Network, your home for Black news first.
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10: As expected, the man charged with shooting and killing a Chicago police officer and critically wounding another recently at Swedish Hospital will remain behind bars. Alfonso Talley's family believes he's innocent.
11: He was not in his right state of mind, and the story doesn't add up. And I say he's a very innocent man. We're going to prove him right.
10: Talley, who is Black, was ordered detained while appearing in court on several charges, including murder and attempted murder. Prosecutors say Talley took a gun into the hospital after he was arrested for pistol whipping a female employee at a Family Dollar store. He allegedly then pulled the gun from under a blanket and shot and killed Officer John Bartholomew and wounded his partner. Investigators say the officers had escorted Talley to the hospital after he claimed he had ingested drugs.
9: A Jacksonville, Florida Black woman testifies to killing a man.
12: So I didn't know what he was going to do. And then he turned around and grabbed me. That made me a little scared.
9: That is 22-year-old Journey McGrew testifying that she feared what Waduta Woodley might do to her. McGrew claimed 41-year-old Woodley had groomed her since childhood. She also claimed that he molested her several times while she was in elementary school. Cops found Woodley's bloody body in June of 2025. He had been beaten to death with a hammer. During testimony, McGrew also testified she was diagnosed with psychosis disorders and post-traumatic stress disorder. The victim's mother spoke on her son's behalf.
12: He was a brother. He was an uncle. He was a nephew. He was a cousin. And he was an employee. He was a handyman.
9: Another hearing has been set for Monday to determine the final sentencing date. And back now to Chicago, where a former Chicago Inspector General joins Illinois Black Attorney General Kwame Raoul's office. Deborah Witzberg is joining Raoul's office as his chief of staff. Witzberg's appointment comes just days after her term as Chicago's top watchdog ended. Raoul praised Witzberg's experience and service to the city of Chicago, highlighting her distinguished record. Witzberg is settling into her new role, bringing her expertise to the state's public attorney's office.
10: A Black woman is fighting for her life inside a Memphis, Tennessee ICU unit after being shot. Cops are now saying this is being investigated as a domestic violence crime. Police have identified the suspect as Travis Carter, who has been charged. Fox 13 spoke with Tanika Wellington, a Black survivor of domestic violence.
8: I'm quite sure Jasmine never thought that he would, you know, kill her. He probably told her that several times, but in her head, she probably thought that he would never do that.
10: The Memphis Police Department is not releasing the woman's name. And finally, Detroit Public Schools Community District will host its 57th annual Evening of Fine Arts at the Fox Theater on May 6th. It'll showcase the talent of student performers and visual artists. The event will feature 27 performances, 26 student visual works of art, a jazz trio, choir performances, and a preview from the musical Once on This Island. I'm Mike Moore, along with Nicole Deal, on your home for 24/7 News, the Black Information Network.
2: If you want to know,
13: the court narrowed how the Voting Rights Act can be used in redistricting, making it harder to create majority-minority districts. States could see new fights over representation.
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15: Florida's Black Democratic Representative Angie Nixon made headlines for disrupting the final passage of a redistricting bill backed by Governor Ron DeSantis.
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16: And this may be some relief, especially for small businesses. Companies that paid those Trump-era tariffs, now struck down, are finally set to start getting that money back. We're talking about $166 billion the government collected and now owes back to businesses. Refunds could start going out as early as mid-May. Why this matters? Well, a lot of small businesses, including Black-owned businesses, were hit hard by these tariffs. That's money they had to front, cutting into profits, raising prices, and in some cases, slowing growth. Now they're trying to get that money back, but it hasn't been easy. Some business owners say the system to file claims has been confusing, with delays, crashes, and long wait times just to apply. Bottom line, this is money businesses have been waiting on. And getting it back could help them stabilize and possibly bring some relief to prices for customers as well. With Money News at 24 and 54 minutes past each hour, I'm Mimi Brown on your home for Black News First, the Black Information Network.
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17: I'm Misty Jordan, on your home for 24/7 News, the Black Information Network. Starting this week, President Trump is rolling out a new tariff on cars and trucks coming from the European Union. Friday, Trump announced that the tariff would increase to 25%.
18: We raised the tariff on cars coming in from the European Union because the European Union was not adhering to the trade deal we have.
17: The U.S. lowered auto tariffs on the EU to 15% as a part of a new trade deal. But Trump says the EU is not keeping their end of the bargain to drop tariffs on U.S. automakers. The Black man accused of stalking and trying to kidnap Memphis Mayor Paul Young last year, 25-year-old Trenton Apston, is due back in court this week. Apston entered a not guilty plea, but admits there is enough evidence to convict him. Last June, police said Apston showed up at the Black mayor's home with rope, duct tape, and a taser. This black judge explained what investigators found in his storage unit.
19: What's equally troubling is that upon investigation, detectives located in the defendant's storage locker a list of names of five elected or appointed officials, including spouses' names and names of their children.
17: Trenton Abstin is charged with attempted kidnapping, stalking, and trespassing. If convicted, he faces up to 20 years in prison. The collapse of Spirit Airlines is affecting thousands of employees and travelers. Saturday, the discount carrier canceled all flights and announced it was going out of business after failing to reach a deal for government bailout. Several major airline carriers are offering reduced fares and other support for Spirit customers. Katie Nastro of Going.com says this may impact all travel in the future.
20: Unfortunately for travelers, trying to find affordability with one less carrier in the market is really going to be tough.
17: Nastro says the existence of Spirits in the market brought down ticket fares overall by an estimated 14%. And former President Joe Biden is throwing his political weight behind a candidate in the race for Georgia's governor. He announced his endorsement of former Atlanta mayor Keisha Lance Bottoms in the Democratic primary, which comes up this month. Bottoms served as a senior advisor for part of Biden's presidential term. Other Democratic candidates include former Lieutenant Governor Jeff Duncan. I'm Misty Jordan, along with Esther Dillard, on your home for Black News First, the Black Information Network. 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
21: A new health report shows nearly 13% of Americans are now using drugs, marijuana, and other supplements like melatonin just to fall asleep. But doctors say that's not fixing the real problem. Dr. Joe Gelati warns these sleep aids don't address underlying issues like anxiety, sleep apnea, or chronic stress. And relying on them long-term can lead to dependency and withdrawal. Sleep disparities are real. About 43% of Black Americans get less than the recommended 7 hours of sleep, often tied to stress, economic pressure, and even the impact of discrimination. And poor sleep isn't just about being tired. It's being linked to higher risk of heart disease, diabetes, and mental health challenges. Doctors say the fix starts with behavior like cutting screen time at least 2 hours before bed and addressing root causes, not masking them. That's your Healthy Minutes. I'm Morgan Wood on the Black Information Network, BINnews.com, your home for Black News First.
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22: For BIN News this hour, I'm Esther Dillard. Coming up,
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22: Neighborhoods in New York's South Bronx and Upper Manhattan will get free internet access through a new program. The closure of Florida-based Spirit Airlines isn't just leaving thousands of travelers stranded. Thousands of employees are now out of a job. And words of encouragement from Black actress Jennifer Lewis. But first, here's BIN News Now.
24: Transportation Secretary Sean Duffy is blaming the Biden administration for Spirit Airlines shutting down.
25: Spirit tried to merge with JetBlue. The Joe Biden, Pete Buttigieg administration and DOJ tanked that deal.
24: On ABC's This Week, Duffy praised other airlines for helping stranded passengers and said Spirit employees now have priority access to apply for new airline jobs. A Black Richmond, Virginia mother is recovering after surviving a domestic shooting that killed her two children. Police say Tiffany Terry's boyfriend opened fire inside their home, killing 18-year-old Zion and 14-year-old Sadie. The suspect is now in custody. And Janet Jackson will make a special appearance at this week's Grammy Hall of Fame Gala. Her album Rhythm Nation 1814 is being inducted with performances by George Clinton, the Wilson Sisters of Heart, and Teddy Swims, May 8th in L.A. Get BIN News now on demand 24/7 on the iHeartRadio app. Here's Esther Dillard.
0: Thanks, Bree. It's Tuesday, May 5th. I'm Esther Dillard. New York City's Mayor Zahra Mamdani announced high-speed broadband is coming to the South Bronx and Upper Manhattan neighborhoods free of charge this summer.
23: And will provide 2,200 apartments across 39 buildings of affordable housing with free internet for the next 3 years. And it will go a long way towards expanding digital equity in the Bronx and Upper Manhattan. Right now, we know that 1 in 5 residents of the Bronx lack internet connectivity.
0: It's a $2 million pilot program spearheaded by the New York Public Library that Mamdani says will help low-income New Yorkers get jobs and find no-cost childcare. Congressman Richie Torres helped secure the money for the project.
5: Back in 2020, during the depths of COVID, we saw the digital divide deprive our most vulnerable children of access to an education and our most vulnerable seniors of access to health care. That is why our $2 million appropriation is not an expense, it is an investment in the health, education, and future of the Bronx.
0: Meantime, the closure of Florida-based Spirit Airlines isn't leaving just thousands of travelers stranded. Thousands of employees are now out of a job. Broward Commissioner Michael Udine says the county is doing everything it can to help.
6: CareerSource Broward is doing an emergency job fair later on today. Broward County has one set at Port Everglades in the next couple weeks, and I think you'll see more of these popping up.
0: Spirit of Dania Beach was the largest budget airline operating out of Fort Lauderdale Hollywood International. American and Delta Airlines are offering reduced fares for Spirit customers hit by the sudden closure. A federal appeals court, which blocks doctors from sending the abortion pill through the mail, has been put on hold. The order was made by Supreme Court Justice Samuel Alito, who set a briefing for this week. Two companies that manufacture mifepristone have asked the Supreme Court to pause Friday's ruling. They claimed that it would cause immediate chaos. The ruling could mean that there will be arguments at the high court before its summer recess. And finally, we're taking a brief look at last month when Black actress Jennifer Lewis took home a special honor from the 2026 National Action Network Convention Women's Luncheon. The Reverend Al Sharpton announced that they were giving Lewis the Cultural Icon Award for inspiring generations with her activism. One of many messages she shared with the audience was one she gave to Congresswoman Ayanna Pressley.
7: The light of our soul will dissipate this hate. The fire in that light will burn this darkness down.
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0: boys or girls basketball program in Virginia High School League history. He leaves with 793 wins, four straight state titles, and a 71-game winning streak. In a statement to the Virginia Pilot, Princess Anne's athletic director called his impact on girls basketball in Virginia unprecedented. And more on a story we've told you about. Allen Iverson brought some of the nation's top high school basketball talent back home to Hampton for the 10th annual Allen Iverson Classic. The showcase wrapped at Hampton Coliseum, where Iverson attended the All-American game and watched some of the best players in the class of 2026 compete.
1: Just surreal, you know what I mean? Just an honor, man. You know what I mean? I'm from here, so, you know, obviously, it means, you know, I'm blessed. People from here never gave up on me. They always rooted me on and, you know, always supported me, you know, throughout my life. And, you know, they continue to do it today.
0: He tells Wavy News 10 this annual event and giving back to the place he calls home means a lot to him. And Black Mayor Jimmy Gray emphasized that feeling by declaring May 2nd as Allen Iverson Day in the city of Hampton. The event featured ESPN's number one recruit Tyron Stokes, Virginia standout Latrell Allman, and 7-foot twins Adonis and Darius Ratliff, the sons of former NBA player Theo Ratliff. I'm Amber Payton on your home for Black News First, Norfolk's BIN 92.1, the Black Information Network.
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11: Pomona College in Claremont, California is investigating several alleged instances of racism on campus.
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11: Now instead of standing in a church, Florida pastor Leslie Williams is sitting in the Sumter County Detention Center after he was arrested for being a polygamist.
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0: Viewpoints expressed in this commentary are those of the author and do not necessarily represent those of BIN and its founding partners and employees. Now it's time to bring the funk with Roland S. Martin.
1: I'm on my way right now to Louisiana, where something nefarious is happening after the Republican right-wing Supreme Court ruled 6-3 in the Louisiana versus Calais decision. Louisiana's MAGA governor, Jeff Landry, has ordered the end of the election that is taking place to allow for the legislature to draw new maps. Now, let me explain to you what's going on here. Literally, people are already voting. What's happening right now is that early voting was supposed to start on Saturday. Absentee ballots have already been sent out overseas. And so people have been casting votes in this upcoming primary in Louisiana. But Jeff Landry wants to cancel the election in order for the Louisiana legislature to draw new maps after the decision. Now, what they are going to do is likely wipe out that second black district that was created just a couple of years ago, occupied by Congressman Cleo Fields. They could very well wipe out the congressional seat held by Congressman Troy Carter. Let me say it again. Republicans in Louisiana have called for the cancellation of an election when voting is already underway. Folks, we have warned y'all about this. This is how far Republicans are going to go in order to destroy black political power in Louisiana. And this is why we have been saying repeatedly that black voters in Louisiana cannot sit elections out, that they must be maximizing their power. Black voters make up more than 30% in Louisiana. They could shut down MAGA if they use their power to vote. I'm Roland Martin on the Black Information Network.
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4: Here's what's trending this hour. Two West Virginia National Guard officers are being honored for bravery during a deadly shooting in Washington, D.C. Army Major Ryan Reynolds and Air Guard Major Edwin Stanfield acted when a gunman opened fire on fellow Guard members the day before Thanksgiving. Specialist Sarah Beckstrom was killed while Staff Sergeant Andrew Wolf survived. The two majors received top military honors at a Pentagon ceremony Monday. I'm Bree Wood with What's Trending.
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5: Another three!
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7: The top-seeded Detroit Pistons and Cleveland Cavaliers go head-to-head. The New York Knickerbockers and Philadelphia 76ers battle. San Antonio Spurs will play the Minnesota Timberwolves. And the Lakers of Los Angeles will try to take down the defending champion Oklahoma City Thunder.
5: The screen created space. Brown got the contact and puts it home.
7: All of this after the Orlando Magic have fired head coach Jamal Mosley. After five seasons, Mosley's tenure in Orlando included three playoff appearances, and the head coach dealt with a ton of injuries to his stars during his tenure. Former NFL star Antonio Brown has been dealt a setback in Miami-Dade County, Florida. The judge denied his attorney's request to allow the wide receiver to travel three times a week to Philadelphia to help an Eagles wide receiver train ahead of the NFL season. He is set to go to trial in January for attempted second-degree murder. Hit your sports at 14 and 44 past each and every hour. I'm Ray Harris on the Black Information Network.
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10: Drewski will be hosting this year's BET Awards. The 31-year-old online comedian will be the youngest person ever to host the show in its 25-year history. Drewski released a statement Thursday saying he grew up watching the BET Awards and that the comedic legends that hosted before me set the bar so high, I'm just grateful to be a part of the history. The annual awards show honoring Black excellence in entertainment and sports will be held on June 28th in Los Angeles, California. The nominees

service member, to which he responded, "I ain't got no beef with nobody." He then changed the subject by speaking about his new album, They Just Ain't You, which came out on Friday. Last month, Offset was shot outside Hard Rock Casino in Hollywood, Florida.

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5: We begin with Senator Raphael Warnock speaking out after the Supreme Court's ruling striking down parts of the Voting Rights Act. Appearing on CBS's Face the Nation, the Black Georgia Democrat called the decision a massive and devastating blow.
7: We will see a devastating impact as a result of this, and now more than ever, we've got to stand up and fight for our democracy.
5: Warnock also warned that the Supreme Court poured fuel on the redistricting arms race. The High Court voided Louisiana's map that included a second majority Black congressional district. The case was centered around how much race can be considered when lawmakers redraw districts.
6: And now an update regarding the White House Correspondents' Dinner suspect. The attorneys representing Cole Thomas Allen, the suspect charged with attempting to assassinate President Donald Trump, say their client is no longer on suicide status.
8: Just days ago, lawyers for Allen, who is Black, filed a motion in U.S. District Court for the District of Columbia to have their client released from suicide precautions, saying they violate his rights under the Due Process Clause and that he has exhibited no indications of being suicidal. We've also learned the defense team submitted a court filing Sunday to withdraw that request. Bottom line, at that time, the filing was a moot point. The suspect is accused of firing shots outside of Washington Hilton's hotel ballroom, where President Trump and other administration officials had gathered with journalists for the annual White House Correspondents' Dinner. I'm Morgan Wood on the Black Information Network.
6: Travelers who had tickets to fly on Spirit Airlines this past weekend were left stranded after the airline suddenly shut down. Tariq Ghazi found himself stuck at Detroit Metropolitan Airport with a ticket for a flight that did not exist.
9: I travel every month like twice or three times. I used to use Spirit because of my schedule and work. So it means there is no more flexible flights as of now.
6: All flights have been canceled. Meanwhile, Delta and American Airlines are offering rescue flights for Spirit customers at reduced prices. Spirit Airlines filed for a second Chapter 11 bankruptcy last August and laid off hundreds of employees in October.
5: A Black grandmother has learned her fate after a jury finds her guilty of manslaughter in the 2022 death of a 4-year-old child. Roxanne Record was found guilty in the death of 4-year-old China Record in Baton Rouge, Louisiana. Investigators testified the victim's grandmother forced her to drink from a bottle of whiskey. The child's mother, Kaja Record, allegedly watched while all this was happening. Sentencing for Roxanne Record is scheduled for August 10th. And finally, a 25-year-old Black entrepreneur has launched Velveera, the world's first heated cake stand designed to keep cakes warm while on display. Cortrell Wingfield developed the concept and filed over 11 patents to protect the invention. For more international, national, state, and local news impacting the Black community, listen to the Black Information Network on the iHeartRadio app or log on to BINnews.com. I'm Mike Moore, along with Nicole Deal on your home for 24/7. 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
6: A small group of Democratic members of Congress are trying to raise the federal U.S. minimum wage from $7.25 an hour to $25 an hour. And that is no small challenge. The last time the minimum wage was raised was in 2009. And in 2007, less than 20 years ago, the minimum wage was just $5.85. The legislation is called the Living Wage for All Act. Small employers would have until 2038 to reach the new wage. Large employers would be required to reach the new rate by the year 2031. Given the fact that housing, health care, prescription drugs, and basic expenses have significantly increased since 2009, many Americans feel like the increase is overdue. Supporters say the measure would help workers keep up with inflation and reduce poverty. Over 100 labor and civil rights organizations are endorsing the proposal, solidifying just how important it is to so many. Money News at 24 and 54 minutes past each hour. I'm Nicole Deal on your home for Black News First, the Black Information Network.
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5: And I'm Mike Moore on your home for 24/7 News, the Black Information Network.
6: Officials say nearly two dozen people are hurt following a shooting Sunday night near Arcadia Lake in Edmond, Oklahoma. The shooting happened during a party at a campsite. Video appears to show teens and young adults, many who are Black.
14: Edmond police, along with Oklahoma Highway Patrol and Oklahoma City Police, responded to find multiple victims. I can confirm that we have transported 10 to area metro hospitals in various conditions.
6: According to the Edmond Police Department, the extent of injuries for each victim is unknown. Officials also say the numbers will be updated as some victims took personal vehicles to the hospital. The park is about 15 miles northeast of Oklahoma City, and so far, no arrests have been made.
5: A Black man in Alabama has been sentenced to 891 years in prison after being convicted of the repeated sex abuse and sodomy of at least one child under the age of 12. Prosecutors told the court 46-year-old Alfonso Sanders abused multiple children, including two of his own biological kids, for over 10 years. The judge imposed the maximum penalty allowed for each charge, saying the sentence reflected both the severity of abuse and the need to protect the community. In New York, three people are dead and five others are in critical condition in connection with a large fire. The fire broke out at a six-story building in Upper Manhattan around 12:30 a.m. Monday. This person was a resident.
15: This is not the first fire. There's been plenty of fires. They have a lot of issues in the building, gas leakage.
5: The blaze tore through eight apartments, leaving over 100 people homeless.
6: When it comes to school counselors, there is a significant shortage of Black counselors in the profession. In fact, according to Afro.com, in 2025, only 8% of school counselors were Black. Research indicates Black students benefit from being matched with Black counselors who can better understand their cultural backgrounds and provide necessary support. Efforts are now being made across the country to increase the number of Black school counselors, including initiatives in California and Wisconsin. I'm Nicole Deal, along with Mike Moore, on your home for Black News First, the Black Information Network. Your Washington Roundup is next.
8: There's a major political shakeup happening right now that could reshape Black representation in Congress for years to come. Recently, states have started moving fast to redraw congressional maps following the Supreme Court ruling that weakened key protections under the Voting Rights Act. Places like Alabama and Tennessee are already pushing emergency or fast-tracked redistricting plans, while other states are signaling they may follow before the 2026 midterms are locked in. Supporters say it's about state authority over elections, but critics say it opens the door for diluted representation in communities that already face barriers at the ballot box. Maps being redrawn could shape political power for the next decade. That's your Washington Roundup. I'm Morgan Wood, your White House correspondent in Washington, D.C. on the Black Information Network.
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16: I'm Bree Wood with BIN News Now. Three people are dead and five others critically hurt after a large fire in Upper Manhattan.
15: There's been plenty of fires. They have a lot of issues in the building, gas leakage.
16: Flames tore through a six-story building in Inwood, displacing more than 100 residents. Fire officials say open apartment doors helped fuel the blaze. Ford is recalling more than 179,000 vehicles. Federal regulators say a defect in the front seat frame of late-model Broncos and Ranger pickups could increase injury risk in a crash. The recall includes 2024 through 2026 Bronco SUVs. And police are investigating conflicting reports of a shooting outside Chris Brown's Los Angeles home. A woman told officers a man fired at her car, while the suspect claims she ran over his foot. Brown says he knows nothing about the incident. Get BIN News Now on demand 24/7 on the iHeartRadio app.
17: Mike Island on your home for 24/7 News, the Black Information Network. A redrawing of congressional maps is continuing to affect mostly black populations across the United States. According to WHBQ, a Democratic mayor of a largely black metropolitan city is pushing to make sure the decision makers in the state of Tennessee have their diverse local populations in mind. Take Memphis Mayor Paul Young, for instance. He tells WHBQ's Good Morning Memphis that his city makes huge contributions to the economy of the entire state. WHBQ reports there is a special session in Nashville calling for a congressional redraw. The African-American mayor says it is important that they have someone that can speak on behalf of the local population and not lump them in with other less diverse areas around the state.
18: We need diversity of opinion, diversity of thought, and we need the voice of Memphis at the table when it comes to those federal decisions. And so my hope is that Republicans and Democrats at the state level will vote against this change.
17: He says he hopes both Republicans and Democrats vote against the redraw. Another topic that is crucial is the issue of crime. Like in many other major cities across the U.S., the crime numbers are reportedly down. Young agrees the numbers are down, but the crime is still here.
18: There are a lot of issues that lead to the instances of crime that we see. Those are the types of things that are going to require us to make investments in other areas in addition to law enforcement. We're going to have to invest in things that can really help change the minds of people.
17: Young cautions that nationwide, there is no time for complacency because the numbers are down. He says the work is not done. Spirit Airlines is pointing to an increase in fuel prices as the reason for its closure. Court papers filed Monday show the airline pointed to recent geopolitical events as a factor behind the shutdown. Other airlines struggling with the high price of jet fuel due to the war with Iran are asking the White House for relief money. Transportation Secretary Sean Duffy says the airlines are trying to benefit off the government's attempt to help Spirit.
19: What other airlines see as an opportunity? Is this an opportunity for us to get money as well to help our airline out? Not necessarily based on need, but based on opportunity.
17: According to the filings, Spirit says there was no longer any viable path to a restructuring or continued operations. The president says a vital service to the United States is small business. A summit was held for small businesses at the White House on Monday. Trump called small business the lifeblood of the American economy and added provisions from his big, beautiful bill, which includes no tax on tips and overtime. The president says those provisions helped small businesses to grow. For more on these stories and national, international, state, and local news impacting the Black community, listen to the Black Information Network on the free iHeartRadio app or log on to BINnews.com. 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
21: I got my

0: somewhere to play. Newport News Mayor Philip Jones called a special city council meeting Monday to address permitting concerns ahead of Noodle, the Thinkers Convention. The two-day event is scheduled for Memorial Day weekend in the city's Yard District and will feature panels, events, and a music festival with Chance the Rapper. Mayor Jones, who is Black, says more than 35 permits are needed, including site plans and parking plans, but says his concerns about deadlines have been resolved. The music venue is expected to hold about 8,000 people near Ironclad Distilling. Four Hampton Roads mayors, including Portsmouth's Black mayor Shannon Glover, are urging Governor Abigail Spanberger to veto two collective bargaining bills. In a joint letter, the mayors of Portsmouth, Virginia Beach, Suffolk, and Chesapeake said the legislation would limit local government's ability to review and approve labor agreements. They warned the bills could create unequal treatment among city employees, including Black municipal workers in public works, transit, and corrections. Hampton Roads is already stepping up ahead of the 13th annual Give Local 757 online giving day. Organizers say early donations have topped $145,000, with a record 262 nonprofits participating. The 24-hour fundraiser runs from midnight Monday to midnight Tuesday, supporting local groups across the region, including food banks, youth programs, local Black sororities and fraternities, and more. Darnell Dozier, the Black head coach who built Princess Anne High School into a Virginia girls basketball powerhouse, is retiring after 31 seasons. Dozier led the Cavaliers to 16 state championships, more than any boys or girls basketball program in Virginia High School League history. He leaves with 793 wins, four straight state titles, and a 71-game winning streak. In a statement to the Virginia Pilot, Princess Anne's athletic director called his impact on girls basketball in Virginia unprecedented. And more on a story we've told you about. Allen Iverson brought some of the nation's top high school basketball talent back home to Hampton for the 10th annual Allen Iverson Classic. The showcase wrapped at Hampton Coliseum, where Iverson attended the All-American game and watched some of the best players in the class of 2026 compete.
1: It's just surreal, you know what I mean? Just an honor, man. You know what I mean? I'm from here, so, you know, obviously, it means, you know, I'm blessed. People from here never gave up on me. They always rooted me on and, you know, always supported me, you know, throughout my life. And, you know, they continue to do it today.
0: He tells Wavy News 10 this annual event and giving back to the place he calls home means a lot to him. And Black Mayor Jimmy Gray emphasized that feeling by declaring May 2nd as Allen Iverson Day in the city of Hampton. The event featured ESPN's number one recruit Tyron Stokes, Virginia standout Latrell Allman, and 7-foot twins Adonis and Darius Ratliff, the sons of former NBA player Theo Ratliff. I'm Amber Payton on your home for Black News First, Norfolk's BIN 92.1, the Black Information Network.
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21: 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In most newsrooms, stories about the Black community are an occasional headline. 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
23: Cell phones have been an integral part of connecting our modern world. But did you know a Black nuclear engineer pioneered the technology for them? Henry Thomas Sampson was born in 1934 in Jackson, Mississippi. He earned his bachelor's degree in chemical engineering from Purdue University in 1956, followed by his master's degree from UCLA in 1961 and his PhD shortly after. In 1971, Henry Sampson created the Gamma Electric Cell. It's a device which produced long-lasting power to satellites. Sampson's innovation caught the attention of the Motorola Company, which then placed his patented technology into their telephones. This eventually led to the very first telephone calls being made using cell phones. Henry Sampson passed on June 4th, 2015. His genius and Black excellence helped create the globally connected world we share today. This is Tammy Eswick for the Black Information Network.
24: 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I'm Mike Strautmanis, and my history lives here.
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0: Here's what's trending this hour. Mail order access to the abortion pill is being temporarily restored by the U.S. Supreme Court. The justices issued an emergency order Monday, pausing a lower court ruling that blocked mifepristone from being prescribed via telemedicine and delivered by mail. That decision is now on hold until at least May 11th as the court considers the case. Use of the drug has increased since Roe v. Wade was overturned. I'm Bree Wood with what's trending.
2: 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Here's Morgan Wood.

Championship, marking its first outdoor title in 92 years. The Panthers scored 150.5 points to secure the win, ending a drought that dates back to 1934. Virginia Union showed depth across multiple events, proving this championship wasn't about one standout athlete, but a full team effort coming together at the right time. VUU head track and field coach Frank Charles spoke with HBCU.

0: first time since 1934. And he can't wait to see what the future has in store for the team. 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
0: Michael Jackson's streaming numbers are getting a boost thanks to his new biopic, Michael. According to Billboard, the late King of Pop is on track to have his biggest streaming week ever.

June 5th. In a post on Instagram, she also wrote, "Happy birthday to me," adding, "Want to get me a gift? Pre-order my album." The title track of her upcoming album came out on Friday. And rappers French Montana and Rick Ross

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1: Harold George Belafonte Jr. was born March 1st, 1927 in Harlem, New York. He served in the U.S. Navy during World War II and then began his career as a singer in the 1950s.
2: I had to leave a little girl in Kingston.
1: His music combined elements of calypso and other Caribbean rhythms, and he became known for his hits like Deo and Jump in the Line.
3: Jump in the line.
1: Belafonte also acted in several TV shows and films, including the groundbreaking 1957 film Island in the Sun.
4: That was charity, Mr. Fleury. What we want is equality.
1: Belafonte was equally committed to social justice, working alongside Dr. Martin Luther King Jr. and other civil rights leaders. He used his platform to raise awareness on issues such as apartheid in South Africa and the fight for voting rights in the United States. Harry Belafonte passed away on April 25th at the age of 96, but his legacy will continue to live on through his contributions to music, film, and civil rights. Rest in power to the one and only Harry Belafonte. 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
5: We begin with Marcy Scott, the daughter of the late Black Congressman David Scott. She has announced her candidacy to succeed him in Georgia's 13th Congressional District. The district includes parts of six metro Atlanta counties, Clayton, Henry, Rockdale, Newton, DeKalb, and Gwinnett.
6: Just days ago, lawyers for Allen, who is Black, filed a motion in U.S. District Court for the District of Columbia to have their client released from suicide precautions, saying they violate his rights under the Due Process Clause and that he has exhibited no indications of being suicidal. We've also learned the defense team submitted a court filing Sunday to withdraw that request. Bottom line, at that time, the filing was a moot point. The suspect is accused of firing shots outside of Washington Hilton's hotel ballroom, where President Trump and other administration officials had gathered with journalists for the annual White House Correspondents' Dinner. I'm Morgan Wood on the Black Information Network.
0: Now to Detroit, Michigan. Jefferson Avenue Presbyterian Church is celebrating 100 years in the predominantly Black populated city's Indian Village neighborhood. Pastor Reverend Laura Kelsey says the church has been around for generations and is rooted in a mission of being inclusive.
7: This is a church for generations where people can come and be loved and experience that love no matter who you are.
0: The church has been operating in Detroit for 172 years and has been in their current location since 1926. Their Skinner organ is also 100 years old and is the oldest in the entire state. A Black Atlanta father, Marcus Woolery, has been charged with murder for allegedly shaking his four-month-old daughter, Malaya, to death at their home in Southwest Atlanta. Emergency services responded to a 911 call about an unresponsive infant on April 11th, and Malaya was pronounced dead the same day after being airlifted to the hospital. An autopsy revealed that Malaya died from abusive head trauma, and Woolery was the only caretaker present at the time of the incident. He has been arrested on charges of felony murder and first-degree cruelty to children.
5: A Black man will spend almost two decades behind bars stemming from the 2022 shooting death of a 9-year-old Black girl, Sequoia Jones. Isaiah Roberts has pleaded guilty to shooting the child. The girl was not the intended target. A social media feud escalated into a physical altercation between two women. One of the women was Roberts' sister. He intervened with gunfire and a stray bullet hit the child. His plea agreement dictates he'll spend 18 years in prison. And finally, Morgan State University's Delta Sigma Theta Sorority Incorporated chapter celebrated its centennial celebration, the theme, A Century Strong. Morgan State University is an HBCU. The event featured keynote speaker Reverend Dr. Francis Tony Draper, who emphasized the importance of carrying the sorority's legacy forward. The oldest living member of the Alpha Gamma chapter, Francis Gaines, was honored at the event. I'm Mike Moore, along with Nicole Deal on your home for 24/7 News, the Black Information Network.
3: from inside the Beltway.
8: A manifesto read, turning the other cheek when someone else is oppressed is not Christian behavior. It is complicity in the oppressor's crimes.
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3: Whatever happens next.
10: Testimony is expected to continue in the murder retrial of former Franklin County Deputy Jason Meath.
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0: If you are dreaming about retirement, you might also be thinking about where to put your money. So is it more beneficial to put your money in a 401k or a Roth IRA? Black entrepreneur and financial consultant Ross Mack recently spoke with Yahoo Finance to break down that question. According to Mack, the first rule is simple. If there is an employer match, make sure you contribute enough to your 401k to get the full benefit of the match. And that's important because we don't want to leave that free money on the table. According to him, the next priority is usually a Roth IRA, as long as your income qualifies. He explains that the key difference between the two accounts is how they are taxed. A 401k gives you a tax break now, but taxes you later, while a Roth IRA uses after-tax dollars, but lets you withdraw money completely tax-free in retirement. Because Roth IRA withdrawals are not taxed, younger workers could benefit from paying taxes now while their incomes and tax brackets are lower. Money News at 24 and 54 minutes past each hour. I'm Nicole Deal on your home for Black News First, the Black Information Network.
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5: And I'm Mike Moore on your home for 24/7 News, the Black Information Network.
0: A black woman is mourning the loss of her brother and her service dog in Sacramento, California. Kia Hapoy Clipper says she and her brother Robert were visiting Rock Creek Bridge to see a waterfall. And when her dog slipped and fell into the water, her brother jumped in to save the dog.
12: He was already face down and he was stuck between these rocks. And I kept pulling him and I kept getting pushed back by the current. So it took me a minute to finally get realigned.
0: According to NBC News, Kia eventually got her brother to the shore and performed CPR. Unfortunately, it was too late. Her service dog, Sammy, is still missing.
5: Two black brothers, originally from the Republic of Congo, are back in Mississippi after spending 9 days in ICE detention. Israel and Max Makova are high schoolers with student visas living with a host family. They were recently detained by ICE while waiting for their school bus. They were arrested. One was taken to Louisiana, the other taken to a group home in Houston. The young men were reportedly detained due to issues related to their F-1 visas. In Louisiana, Michelle Woodford, who is black, has now been sworn in as the new sheriff of Orleans Parish. And on her first day, she had a message for the men and women she is now leading.
13: My commitment to you is that we will build a culture where you are supported, respected, and equipped to do your jobs with professionalism, pride, and confidence.
5: According to Fox 8 News, Woodford has been in law enforcement for over 30 years. Her appointment comes just after the controversy surrounding black outgoing Sheriff Susan Hudson, who was recently arrested and faces intense public scrutiny related to alleged misuse of public funds.
0: And finally, to Miami, Florida, where human rights groups recently gathered near the offices of the FIFA Miami Host Committee, supporting a new World Cup travel advisory. Organizers say the advisory was necessary out of fear for the safety of immigrants and minority groups. Miami Stadium will host 7 World Cup matches starting June 15th. I'm Nicole Deal, along with Mike Moore, on your home for Black News First, the Black Information Network. Your healthy minute is next.
6: A new health report shows nearly 13% of Americans are now using drugs, marijuana, and other supplements like melatonin just to fall asleep. But doctors say that's not fixing the real problem. Dr. Joe Gelati warns these sleep aids don't address underlying issues like anxiety, sleep apnea, or chronic stress. And relying on them long-term can lead to dependency and withdrawal. sleep disparities are real. About 43% of Black Americans get less than the recommended 7 hours of sleep, often tied to stress, economic pressure, and even the impact of discrimination. And poor sleep isn't just about being tired. It's being linked to higher risk of heart disease, diabetes, and mental health challenges. Doctors say the fix starts with behavior like cutting screen time at least 2 hours before bed and addressing root causes, not masking them. That's your Healthy Minutes. I'm Morgan Wood on the Black Information Network, BINnews.com, your home for Black news first.
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16: BIN News this hour. I'm Doug Davis. Coming up, Republican-led redistricting is moving fast across the South, and Alabama is now front and center in a fight that could decide how much Black representation matters. Plus, Georgia's governor's race is heating up. Keisha Lance Bottoms is leading all Democrats as Republicans scramble. And this Mental Health Awareness Month, a new guide is calling out how the mental health system fails Black women. But first, here's BIN News now.
17: Several Chicago police officers are being honored for bravery and outstanding service. Mayor Brandon Johnson attended a recognition luncheon downtown.
18: They go above and beyond their call to duty, responding at any time of the day or night, rushing into any situation.
17: It also included a moment of silence for fallen officer John Bartholomew. His partner, Officer Nelson Crespo, remains hospitalized after last week's shooting. A Black New Jersey woman was stabbed to death after telling her husband she wanted to leave him. Police say 51-year-old Monica Morris was killed inside her home with her daughter calling 911 during the attack. Her husband now faces murder charges. And rapper MIA has been removed from Kid Cudi's Rebel Rangers tour following complaints about political remarks she made on stage in Dallas. In a message to fans, Cudi confirmed she's no longer on the lineup. Get BIN News now on demand 24/7 on the iHeartRadio app. Here's Doug Davis.
16: All right. Happy Tuesday, and thanks for staying with us. In a state where Selma's Bloody Sunday helped birth the Voting Rights Act, Alabama Republican lawmakers today are taking advantage of the recent Supreme Court ruling that weakens it. House Bill 1 will let Governor Ivey throw out the May 19 special primary results in certain districts and revert back to an older map that will likely erase the second Black majority district. And Black voters are speaking out. Here's Ann Clemens, who tells MS Now.
19: I mean, I'm just so amazed that we're still fighting this fight. That's what's so disappointing. We did this already. And now here you come again. The Civil Rights Act, 1964. The Voting Rights Act, and they keep stripping it away and stripping it away and stripping it away. So there's no Voting Rights Act anymore, really.
16: Alabama Attorney General Steve Marshall has already gone to the Supreme Court with emergency motions asking justices to lift the court order that forced the state to draw a second district for Black voters a few years back. Protesters are at the Alabama State Capitol today to oppose a Republican redistricting plan. Meanwhile, Georgia Republicans are under pressure in a governor's race that could reshape national politics. A new AJC poll shows that former Atlanta mayor and Biden senior advisor African-American Keisha Lance Bottoms is leading all Democratic candidates at 39%. Georgia, a traditional red state, is the country's newest swing state, and Democrats see an opening this year due to President Trump's low approval rating and his policies that many Americans say are not centered on American values. Here is Lance Bottoms speaking to voters during a recent Democratic debate and shares what she plans to offer Georgians if elected.
20: We need leaders who will focus on expanding Medicaid, improving education in our state, cracking down on corporate landlords, supporting small businesses, and working to make sure that our children have the best opportunity to succeed.
16: Former DeKalb County CEO African-American Mike Thurman is in second place at 10%. Georgia's Democratic primary is May 19th. And finally, just in time for Mental Health Awareness Month, a new clinical guide is asking therapists to rethink how they support Black women's mental health challenges. Dr. Linnell Plummer's book, titled The Essential Guide for Counseling Black Women, offers a framework for therapists who may not have been trained to work with the double margin group. The book covers topics such as navigating stereotypes, addressing trauma through a cultural lens, and understanding how racism and sexism show up in Black women's lives. Studies show that Black women experience higher levels of stress and depressive symptoms yet fail to seek treatment compared with white women. The African-American doctor is pushing for therapists to stop staying on the surface and start doing some real healing work and to make room for Black women's anger and vulnerabilities without labeling them as too sensitive. Stay connected and subscribe and follow BIN News this hour wherever you get your podcasts. And I'm Doug Davis for the Black Information Network. Have a great Tuesday. Stay safe out there. Keep your head on the swivel. If you see something, say something.
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0: game and watch some of the best players in the class of 2026 compete.
1: Just surreal, you know what I mean? Just an honor, man. You know what I mean? I'm from here. So, you know, obviously it means, you know, I'm blessed. 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They always rooted me on and, you know, always supported me, you know, throughout my life. And, you know, they continue to do it today.
0: He tells Wavy News 10 this annual event and giving back to the place he calls home means a lot to him. And Black Mayor Jimmy Gray emphasized that feeling by declaring May 2nd as Allen Iverson Day in the city of Hampton. The event featured ESPN's number one recruit Tyron Stokes, Virginia standout Latrell Allman, and 7-foot twins Adonis and Darius Ratliff, the sons of former NBA player Theo Ratliff. I'm Amber Payton on your home for Black News First, Norfolk's BIN 92.1, the Black Information Network.
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11: The budget resolution opens a pathway for a $70 billion reconciliation bill, which can be passed by the Senate by passing a filibuster.
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15: Cell phones have been an integral part of connecting our modern world. But did you know a black nuclear engineer pioneered the technology for them? Henry Thomas Sampson was born in 1934 in Jackson, Mississippi. He earned his bachelor's degree in chemical engineering from Purdue University in 1956, followed by his master's degree from UCLA in 1961 and his PhD shortly after. In 1971, Henry Sampson created the Gamma Electric Cell. It's a device which produced long-lasting

0: power to satellites. Samsung's innovation caught the attention of the Motorola company, which then placed his patented technology into their telephones. This eventually led to the very first telephone calls being made using cell phones. Henry Samson passed on June 4th, 2015. His genius and black excellence helped create the globally connected world we share today. This is Tammy Eswick for the Black Information Network.
1: 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I'm Mike Strautmanis, and my history lives here.
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4: Here's what's trending this hour. The top candidates in California's race for governor will face off again tonight in a televised debate. The event takes place in Los Angeles and airs on CNN at 6 p.m. Pacific. Republicans Steve Hilton and Chad Bianco will debate Democrats including Xavier Becerra, Katie Porter, Tom Steyer, and former L.A. Mayor Antonio Villaraigosa. With the primary less than a month away, candidates are trying to break through in a race that remains wide open. I'm Bree Wood with What's Trending.
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5: Another three!
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5: Again, it's White with a strip.
7: The top-seeded Detroit Pistons and Cleveland Cavaliers go head-to-head. The New York Knickerbockers and Philadelphia 76ers battle. The San Antonio Spurs will play the Minnesota Timberwolves. And the Lakers of Los Angeles will try to take down the defending champion Oklahoma City Thunder.
5: The screen created space. Brown got the contact and puts it home.
7: All of this after the Orlando Magic have fired head coach Jamal Mosley. After five seasons, Mosley's tenure in Orlando included three playoff appearances, and the head coach dealt with a ton of injuries to his stars during his tenure. Former NFL star Antonio Brown has been dealt a setback in Miami-Dade County, Florida. The judge denied his attorney's request to allow the wide receiver to travel three times a week to Philadelphia to help an Eagles wide receiver train ahead of the NFL season. He is set to go to trial in January for attempted second-degree murder. Get your sports at 14 and 24 past each and every hour. I'm Ray Harris on the Black Information Network.
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4: Shine made an emotional return to Brooklyn with a homecoming concert marking his first hometown performance in more than two decades. It was the first time he ever got to properly perform his debut album. After years lost to prison, deportation, and life in exile, Shine returned to the borough that made him, performing in front of fans who waited decades to see him on that stage. He was also joined by special guests, including Juel Santana, Lil C's, and AZ, marking a full circle moment. And Chris Brown's ex, Diamond Brown, is asking a court to formally grant her legal and physical custody of their four-year-old daughter, Lovely Symphony Brown. Court filings show Diamond says their daughter has lived with her full-time since birth, while Chris would still be allowed visitation. The filing also confirms Brown previously acknowledged paternity. The move comes after recent public tension between the two, with Diamond denying claims that she's kept their child from him. Chris Brown and girlfriend Jada Wallace are also celebrating. They welcome their first child together, a son, born on April 26th. With the latest in entertainment at 17 and 47 minutes past each hour, I'm Bree Wood on the Black Information Network, your home for Black news first.
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17: We begin with Republican reaction to the recent Supreme Court ruling striking down parts of the Voting Rights Act. GOP Senator Marsha Blackburn is wasting no time calling for a redistricting of Tennessee to remove a congressional seat in Memphis.
19: Memphis is predominantly a black populated city. Her comments come on the heels of a decision by the U.S. Supreme Court that voided Louisiana's map. And that included a second majority black congressional district. The case was centered around how much race can be considered when lawmakers redraw districts. Blackburn urged lawmakers to convene a special session to redistrict another Republican seat in Memphis. She is running to become the state's next governor and vowed to do everything she can to make the new map a reality. I'm Morgan Wood on the Black Information Network.
20: Now to Detroit, Michigan. As gas prices keep rising with no end in sight, food truck owners say they are taking a hard hit. Nacho Grill owner Lynette Rogers says she is doing everything she can right now to keep prices steady.
21: It happened overnight. We woke up and we're like, ouch. Just, you know, doing my best behind the scenes, like the Wizard of Oz, not to pass the prices on to the customer.
20: Hero or villain owner Richard Simola says he has avoided filling up as long as he could, and he is hoping to make back the $120 he recently spent to fill up his tank. Impasto senior manager Kayla Polidori says they spent between $80 and $160 filling up their food trucks and so far have not had to raise prices. According to census.gov, 75.3% of Detroit residents identify as black or African American. In the midst of grief, a black Charlotte, North Carolina family is expressing outrage.
22: My son was taken violently, senselessly, by a coward. It makes no sense. Someone needs to answer for that.
20: You just heard from Tina Sellers. Her comments come after the man accused of killing her son refused to appear in court for his scheduled hearing. The suspect is Marquel Pettiford, who faces charges of first-degree murder and possession of a firearm by a felon. Prosecutors say Sellers, while working as a tow enforcement employee, was gunned down by Pettiford after seeing the victim place a boot on his car. There is a plea offer on the table. table good for 14 days, it allows Pettifer to plead guilty to second-degree murder.
17: And finally, the A.G. Gaston Boys and Girls Club in Birmingham, Alabama, is celebrating its 60th anniversary, continuing the legacy of its Black founder, A.G. Gaston. The club, which serves over 20,000 young people, focuses on offering academic and recreational services. 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I'm Mike Moore, along with Nicole Deal on your home for 24/7 News, the Black Information Network.
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1: 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Al Sharpton is no fan of what Florida Governor Ron DeSantis did in a speech last week. During the speech, the Republican governor did an impression of House Minority Leader Hakeem Jeffries, who was Black.
16: And we've got this guy, Hakeem Jeffries. 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
23: we're going to do maximum warfare against Republicans, Florida Republicans, you F around, you're going to find out all this stuff.
1: On MS Now, Sharpton said DeSantis was using an offensive accent that was racist. Florida Democratic Chair Nikki Fried said DeSantis was trying to dehumanize Jeffries and dismantle human decency. Delta is continuing to help passengers affected by the sudden shutdown of Spirit Airlines. The Atlanta-based airline says reduced non-refundable fares are being offered through Friday for all domestic markets where Spirit operates. Michelle Burrow of Raleigh, North Carolina, said she was stranded in South Florida with her grandchildren because of the shutdown. Burrow said she scrambled to buy tickets on another airline.
24: I had to
4: to use two separate cards to be able to buy these tickets. So it's really put us in a bind.
1: Other airlines are offering similar aid to Spirit customers. Jefferson Avenue Presbyterian Church is celebrating 100 years in Detroit's Indian Village neighborhood. Pastor Reverend Laura Kelsey says the church has been around for generations and is rooted in a mission of being inclusive.
5: This is a church for generations where people can come and be loved and experience that love no matter who you are.
1: The church has been operating in Detroit for 172 years and has been in their current location since 1926. And the Tennessee NAACP will host a forum to help inform Memphis area residents of their voting rights. The forum is being held in response to Governor Bill Lee's call for a special session of the state's legislature to redraw Tennessee's congressional districts. Organizers say they plan to walk voters through their rights and outline steps to protect voting rights across Tennessee. For more on these stories, plus international, national, state, and local news impacting the Black community, listen to the Black Information Network on the iHeartRadio app or log on to BINnews.com. I'm Misty Jordan on your home for Black News First, the Black Information Network. 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
17: U.S. efforts to guide stranded vessels in the Strait of Hormuz are underway. Iran has claimed it struck a U.S. naval ship attempting to enter the strait. U.S. Central Command has denied the report. CENTCOM later said two U.S.-flagged merchant vessels went through the strait successfully. Meanwhile, the United Arab Emirates says Iran launched the missile attack at its territory. And gas prices continue to climb. Treasury Secretary Scott Bessent says the high prices will come down once the war in Iran has ended.
6: I am confident on the other side of this, the world's going to be awash in oil. The UAE has come out of OPEC. They're going to be pumping more. You know, OPEC just announced they're going to be pumping more. And the U.S. has record crude deliveries.
17: The average cost of a gallon of regular is just under $4.46. California has the highest gas prices in the nation at $6.11.
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7: Bree Wood with BIN News Now. Defense Secretary Pete Hegseth says the U.S. is working to reopen the Strait of Hormuz through Project Freedom as fighting with Iran continues. President Trump has downplayed the conflict as a temporary detour.
24: Our country's booming now despite the fact that we're in a, I call it a mini war because that's all they are.
7: While calling the effort peaceful, Hegseth says U.S. forces remain ready if needed. A former Central Park supervisor in New York City has filed a lawsuit after being fired for allegedly sleeping on the job. Black 60-year-old Gregory Holder says his employer ignored medical documentation showing he has sleep apnea and failed to offer accommodations before terminating him. And actress Nia Long is reportedly in a pay dispute with Lionsgate over the Michael Jackson biopic, Michael. Sources say Long believes her contract was violated after learning her co-stars were paid more. She's now considering mediation. Get BIN News Now on demand 24/7 on the iHeartRadio app.
11: Black Island on your home for 24/7 News, the Black Information Network. A redrawing of congressional maps is continuing to affect mostly black populations across the United States. According to WHBQ, a Democratic mayor of a largely black metropolitan city is pushing to make sure the decision makers in the state of Tennessee have their diverse local populations in mind. Take Memphis Mayor Paul Young, for instance. He tells WHBQ's Good Morning Memphis that his city makes huge contributions to the economy of the entire state. WHBQ reports there is a special session in Nashville calling for a congressional redraw. The African-American mayor says it is important that they have someone that can speak on behalf of the local population and not lump them in with other less diverse areas around the state.
12: We need diversity of opinion, diversity of thought, and we need the voice of Memphis at the table when it comes to those federal decisions. And so my hope is that Republicans and Democrats at the state level will vote against this change.
11: He says he hopes both Republicans and Democrats vote against the redraw. Another topic that is crucial is the issue of crime. Like in many other major cities across the U.S., the crime numbers are reportedly down. Young agrees the numbers are down, but the crime is still here.
12: There are a lot of issues that lead to the instances of crime that we see. Those are the types of things that are going to require us to make investments in other areas in addition to law enforcement. We're going to have to invest in things that can really help change the minds of people.
11: Young cautions that nationwide, there is no time for complacency because the numbers are down. He says the work is not done. Spirit Airlines is pointing to an increase in fuel prices as the reason for its closure. Court papers filed Monday show the airline pointed to recent geopolitical events as a factor behind the shutdown. Other airlines struggling with the high price of jet fuel due to the war with Iran are asking the White House for relief money. Transportation Secretary Sean Duffy says the airlines are trying to benefit off the government's attempt to help Spirit.
13: What other airlines see as an opportunity? Is this an opportunity for us to get money as well to help our airline out? Not necessarily based on need, but based on opportunity.
11: According to the filings, Spirit says there was no longer any viable path to a restructuring or continued operations. The president says a vital service to the United States is small business. A summit was held for small businesses at the White House on Monday. Trump called small business the lifeblood of the American economy and added provisions from his big, beautiful bill, which includes no tax on tips and overtime. The president says those provisions helped small businesses to grow. For more on these stories and national, international, state, and local news impacting the black community, listen to the Black Information Network on the free iHeartRadio app or log on to BINnews.com. 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

0: got somewhere to play.
1: Newport News Mayor Philip Jones called a special city council meeting Monday to address permitting concerns ahead of Noodle, the Thinkers Convention. The two-day event is scheduled for Memorial Day weekend in the city's Yard District and will feature panels, events, and a music festival with Chance the Rapper. Mayor Jones, who is Black, says more than 35 permits are needed, including site plans and parking plans, but says his concerns about deadlines have been resolved. The music venue is expected to hold about 8,000 people near Ironclad Distilling. Four Hampton Roads mayors, including Portsmouth's Black mayor Shannon Glover, are urging Governor Abigail Spanberger to veto two collective bargaining bills. In a joint letter, the mayors of Portsmouth, Virginia Beach, Suffolk, and Chesapeake said the legislation would limit local government's ability to review and approve labor agreements. They warned the bills could create unequal treatment among city employees, including Black municipal workers in public works, transit, and corrections. Hampton Roads is already stepping up ahead of the 13th annual Give Local 757 online giving day. Organizers say early donations have topped $145,000, with a record 262 nonprofits participating. The 24-hour fundraiser runs from midnight Monday to midnight Tuesday, supporting local groups across the region, including food banks, youth programs, local Black sororities and fraternities, and more. Darnell Dozier, the Black head coach who built Princess Anne High School into a Virginia girls basketball powerhouse, is retiring after 31 seasons. Dozier led the Cavaliers to 16 state championships, more than any boys or girls basketball program in Virginia High School League history. He leaves with 793 wins, four straight state titles, and a 71-game winning streak. In a statement to the Virginia Pilot, Princess Anne's athletic director called his impact on girls basketball in Virginia unprecedented. And more on a story we've told you about. Allen Iverson brought some of the nation's top high school basketball talent back home to Hampton for the 10th annual Allen Iverson Classic. The showcase wrapped at Hampton Coliseum, where Iverson attended the All-American game and watched some of the best players in the class of 2026 compete.
2: Just surreal, you know what I mean? Just an honor, man. You know what I mean? I'm from here. So, you know, obviously, it means, you know, I'm blessed. People from here never gave up on me. They always rooted me on and, you know, always supported me, you know, throughout my life. And, you know, they continue to do it today.
1: He tells Wavy News 10 this annual event and giving back to the place he calls home means a lot to him. And Black Mayor Jimmy Gray emphasized that feeling by declaring May 2nd as Allen Iverson Day in the city of Hampton. The event featured ESPN's number one recruit Tyron Stokes, Virginia standout Latrell Allman, and 7-foot twins Adonis and Darius Ratliff, the sons of former NBA player Theo Ratliff. I'm Amber Payton on your home for Black News First, Norfolk's BIN 92.1, the Black Information Network.
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14: 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The Black Information Network is not just a news service, it's a public service. 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
15: The opinions, beliefs, and viewpoints expressed in this commentary are those of the author and do not necessarily represent those of BIN and its founding partners and employees.
16: I'm James T. Harris, and I have something to say. A man is accused of trying to assassinate a sitting president, and the judge is apologizing to him. Really? According to reports, the suspect, armed, charging security at the White House Correspondents' Dinner, was placed in a padded safe cell under suicide watch. Constant light, restricted movement, tight control, standard procedure for someone considered dangerous or unstable. But instead of focusing on the gravity of the alleged crime, an attempted assassination of President Donald Trump, U.S. Magistrate Judge Zia M. Faruqi decided the real issue was the suspect's comfort. He apologized, said the conditions were tantamount to solitary confinement. Ladies and gentlemen, this is the pattern. Criminals get compassion. Victims, and in this case, the President of the United States, get an afterthought. Now, prosecutors, including Jeanine Pirro, are pushing back hard, pointing out the obvious. When someone allegedly shows up armed to the teeth and tries to breach a room full of national leadership, this is not a customer service complaint. This is a national security threat. But somewhere along the way, we flipped the script. The system that's supposed to protect the innocent is bending over backwards to accommodate the accused. Here's the bottom line. If you're accused of trying to take down a president, your discomfort in jail should not be the headline. Your actions should be. And until we get that straight, don't be surprised when the public starts losing confidence in the very system meant to protect them. I'm James T. Harris for the Black Information Network.
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17: Here's what's trending this hour. Mail order access to the abortion pill is being temporarily restored by the U.S. Supreme Court. The justices issued an emergency order Monday, pausing a lower court ruling that blocked mifepristone from being prescribed via telemedicine and delivered by mail. That decision is now on hold until at least May 11th as the court considers the case. Use of the drug has increased since Roe v. Wade was overturned. I'm Bree Wood with what's trending.
13: Black Information Network, Eye on HBCUs, covering the latest news, sports, and events at our historically Black colleges and universities. 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
9: Virginia Union University has just captured the CIAA Men's Outdoor Track and Field Championship, marking its first outdoor title in 92 years. The Panthers scored 150.5 points to secure the win, ending a drought that dates back to 1934. Virginia Union showed depth across multiple events, proving this championship wasn't about one standout athlete, but a full team effort coming together at the right time. VUU head track and field coach Frank Charles spoke with HBCU Game Day, saying the past year has been wonderful for the team, and he can't thank God hard enough. Coach Charles went on to say they're happy and blessed, adding, "This is the first time since 1934, and he can't wait to see what the future has in store for the team." With the latest in HBCU news, I'm Morgan Wood on the Black Information Network, BINnews.com, your home for Black news first.
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20: Dave Chappelle surprised fans during his Netflix is a Joke set in West Hollywood by bringing Kanye West on stage for an unannounced appearance. The moment happened at the Comedy Store, where Chappelle joked that Kanye had, quote, lost more money than I've ever made, drawing laughs from the crowd. Kanye didn't perform, but he did receive a lengthy standing ovation and shook hands with fans before joining Chappelle on stage. The surprise moment stood in sharp contrast to Kanye's recent controversies overseas, making it one of the festival's most talked about moments so far. And in more entertainment news, Nia Long is reportedly in a behind-the-scenes pay dispute with Lionsgate over the blockbuster Michael Jackson biopic, Michael. According to reports, Long believes her contract's favored nations clause was violated after learning her co-stars Coleman Domingo and Miles Teller were paid more despite her role as Katherine Jackson. The situation was complicated further when several of her scenes were cut due to legal limits tied to the film's storyline. Long is now said to be considering mediation while Michael continues to dominate the box office worldwide. With the latest in entertainment at 17 and 47 minutes past each hour, I'm Bree Wood on the Black Information Network, your home for Black news first.
21: The 23rd of August is recognized in many countries as the International Day for the Remembrance of the Transatlantic Slave Trade and its eventual abolition. The Day of Remembrance was selected by the UNESCO agency to acknowledge a historic slave uprising in the French colony of Santo Domingo, now known as Haiti. On the eve of August 22, 1791, African-American men and women revolted against slave owners. This uprising triggered the Haitian Revolution and eventually led to the island's independence from French colonizers in 1804. Over 200,000 Haitians perished during the multi-year conflict, along with thousands of French troops and colonists. The first Day of Remembrance occurred in Haiti in 1998. Today, countries around the world recognize this date and its contribution towards abolishing the slave trade. And that's a fact. I'm Wesson Tishome for the Black Information Network.
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23: And I'm Nicole Deal on your home for 24/7 News, the Black Information Network.
22: As expected, the man charged with shooting and killing a Chicago police officer and critically wounding another recently at Swedish Hospital will remain behind bars. Alfonso Talley's family believes he's innocent.
1: He was not in his right state of mind, and the story doesn't add up. And I say he's a very innocent man. We're going to prove him right.
22: Talley, who is black, was ordered detained while appearing in court on several charges, including murder and attempted murder. Prosecutors say Talley took a gun into the hospital after he was arrested for pistol whipping a female employee at a Family Dollar store. He allegedly then pulled the gun from under a blanket and shot and killed Officer John Bartholomew and wounded his partner. Investigators say the officers had escorted Talley to the hospital after he claimed he had ingested drugs.
23: A Jacksonville, Florida black woman testifies to killing a man.
2: So I didn't know what he was going to do. And anytime he grabbed me, that made me feel scared.
23: That is 22-year-old Journey McGrew testifying that she feared what Waduta Woodley might do to her. McGrew claimed 41-year-old Woodley had groomed her since childhood. She also claimed that he molested her several times while she was in elementary school. Cops found Woodley's bloody body in June of 2025. He had been beaten to death with a hammer. During testimony, McGrew also testified she was diagnosed with psychosis and post-traumatic stress disorder. The victim's mother spoke on her son's behalf.
2: He was a brother. He was an uncle. He was a nephew. He was a cousin. And he was an uncle. He was a handyman.
23: Another hearing has been set for Monday to determine the final sentencing date. And back now to Chicago, where a former Chicago Inspector General joins Illinois Black Attorney General Kwame Raoul's office. Deborah Witzberg is joining Raoul's office as his chief of staff. Witzberg's appointment comes just days after her term as Chicago's top watchdog ended. Raoul praised Witzberg's experience and service to the city of Chicago, highlighting her distinguished record. Witzberg is settling into her new role, bringing her expertise to the state's public attorney's office.
22: A black woman is fighting for her life inside a Memphis, Tennessee ICU unit after being shot. Cops are now saying this is being investigated as a domestic violence crime. Police have identified the suspect as Travis Carter, who has been charged. Fox 13 spoke with Tanika Wellington, a black survivor of domestic violence.
5: I'm quite sure Jasmine never thought that he would, you know, kill her. He probably told her that several times, but in her head, she probably thought that he would never do that.
22: The Memphis Police Department is not releasing the woman's name. And finally, Detroit Public Schools Community District will host its 57th annual Evening of Fine Arts at the Fox Theater on May 6th. It'll showcase the talent of student performers and visual artists. The event will feature 27 performances, 26 student visual works of art, a jazz trio, choir performances, and a preview from the musical Once on This Island. I'm Mike Moore, along with Nicole Deal, on your home for 24/7 News, the Black Information Network.
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26: 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His mother, Daisha Williams, is now facing second-degree murder charges.
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27: 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That's close to payday loan territory. And zoom out, this is hitting a lot of people. About half of renters are already spending more than a third of their income on housing, so many are using these services just to stay afloat between paychecks. Consumer advocates warn this isn't a real solution. It's debt disguised as flexibility with limited protections if something goes wrong. Bottom line, it may be short-term cash flow, but long-term you could be paying even more just to keep a roof over your head. With Money News at 24 and 54 minutes past each hour, I'm Mimi Brown on your home for Black News First, the Black Information Network.
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8: I'm Misty Jordan on your home for 24/7 news, the Black Information Network. Starting this week, President Trump is rolling out a new tariff on cars and trucks coming from the European Union. Friday, Trump announced that the tariff would increase to 25%.
10: We raised the tariffs on cars coming in from the European Union because the European Union was not adhering to the trade deal we have.
8: The U.S. lowered auto tariffs on the EU to 15% as a part of a new trade deal. But Trump says the EU is not keeping their end of the bargain to drop tariffs on U.S. automakers. The black man accused of stalking and trying to kidnap Memphis Mayor Paul Young last year, 25-year-old Trenton Apston, is due back in court this week. Apston entered a not guilty plea, but admits there is enough evidence to convict him. Last June, police said Apston showed up at the black mayor's home with rope, duct tape, and a taser. This black judge explained what investigators found in his storage unit.
11: What's equally troubling is that upon investigation, detectives located in the defendant's storage locker a list of names of five elected or appointed officials, including spouses' names and names of their children.
8: Trenton Apston is charged with attempted kidnapping, stalking, and trespassing. If convicted, he faces up to 20 years in prison. The collapse of Spirit Airlines is affecting thousands of employees and travelers. Saturday, the discount carrier canceled all flights and announced it was going out of business after failing to reach a deal for government bailout. Several major airline carriers are offering reduced fares and other support for Spirit customers. Katie Nastro of Going.com says this may impact all travel in the future.
14: Unfortunately for travelers, trying to find affordability with one less carrier in the market is really going to be tough.
8: Nastro says the existence of Spirits in the market brought down ticket fares overall by an estimated 14%. And former President Joe Biden is throwing his political weight behind a candidate in the race for Georgia's governor. He announced his endorsement of former Atlanta Mayor Keisha Lance Bottoms in the Democratic primary, which comes up this month. Bottoms served as a senior advisor for part of Biden's presidential term. Other Democratic candidates include former Lieutenant Governor Jeff Duncan. I'm Misty Jordan, along with Esther Dillard, on your home for Black News First, the Black Information Network. 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
15: A new health report shows nearly 13% of Americans are now using drugs, marijuana, and other supplements like melatonin just to fall asleep. But doctors say that's not fixing the real problem. Dr. Joe Gelati warns these sleep aids don't address underlying issues like anxiety, sleep apnea, or chronic stress. And relying on them long term can lead to dependency and withdrawal. Sleep disparities are real. 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And poor sleep isn't just about being tired. It's being linked to higher risk of heart disease, diabetes, and mental health challenges. Doctors say the fix starts with behavior like cutting screen time at least 2 hours before bed and addressing root causes, not masking them. That's your Healthy Minutes. I'm Morgan Wood on the Black Information Network. BINnews.com, your home for Black News First.
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3: TIN News this hour. I'm Doug Davis. Coming up, as National Voting Rights Protections weaken, black leaders in Louisiana are battling changes they say will reduce black representation where it matters the most. Plus, Fulton County, Georgia officials say enough is enough as the Fed demands personal data of thousands of people, many who are black, who worked the 2020 election in Atlanta. And President Trump is once again romanticizing about the Old South, praising Confederate General Robert E. Lee. But first, here's BIN News Now.
9: Several Chicago police officers are being honored for bravery and outstanding service. 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
12: They go above and beyond their call to duty, responding at any time of the day or night, rushing into any situation.
9: It also included a moment of silence for fallen officer John Bartholomew. His partner, Officer Nelson Crespo, remains hospitalized after last week's shooting. A black New Jersey woman was stabbed to death after telling her husband she wanted to leave him. Police say 51-year-old Monica Morris was killed inside her home with her daughter calling 911 during the attack. Her husband now faces murder charges. And rapper MIA has been removed from Kid Cudi's Rebel Rangers tour following complaints about political remarks she made on stage in Dallas. In a message to fans, Cudi confirmed she's no longer on the lineup. Get BIN News Now on demand 24/7 on the iHeartRadio app. Here's Doug Davis.
3: All right. Thanks and happy Tuesday. Black lawmakers say the Supreme Court's latest ruling on voting rights is opening the door to strip black power from the courtroom to Congress. In Louisiana, the Legislative Black Caucus joined hands at a news conference and called out Governor Landry's executive order to pause the state's May 16th House primaries to draw a new voting map after the Supreme Court voided the majority black district.
13: The issue today is whether or not a person who looks like me will have an opportunity to serve in Congress.
3: That's Representative Cleo Fields. They are also concerned over new legislation that eliminates a position of Orleans Parish Clerk of Criminal Court elect African-American Calvin Harris. State Rep. African-American Edmund Jordan.
16: They wasn't satisfied with Judge Gravelly here in the Middle District of what he did, so they went to the Fifth Circuit to get that overturned.
3: Caucus members see Landry's plan and the Supreme Court's ruling as a coordinated attack on black judges and voters. Meanwhile, Trump's Department of Justice is calling for Fulton County, Georgia, to give up the phone numbers, emails, and home addresses of thousands of people who helped administer the 2020 election. And officials there are pushing back. Fulton County Commissioner African-American Rob Pitts.
17: We're going to continue to fight for democracy, to protect the rights of the voters.
3: Fulton County filed a motion telling a federal judge no and that they will not hand over that data. The dispute comes after the FBI seized hundreds of boxes of 2020 ballots and election records as part of a criminal election investigation.
17: Lies, innuendo, and the same old falsehoods and accusations, the false accusations that have been hurled and levied at Fulton County regarding the 2020 election.
3: The county calls the subpoena harassing and legally unjustified, arguing that giving up the info could put thousands of workers, again many who are black, to more threats and online attacks. And finally, President Trump recently praised Confederate General Robert E. Lee, speculating about what the country would look like today if the South would have won the Civil War. During a recent speech in Florida, Trump described Lee as an amazing general and suggested, had the South not lost the Battle of Gettysburg, that the Civil War might have ended differently, questioning if the conflict could have been avoided by negotiation, without addressing that the central dispute was over the continuation of slavery.
19: The Robert E. Lee era with Ulysses S. Grant, Abraham Lincoln, I mean, to me, that is such an amazing, you can learn so much from it, but it was such an amazing time, such a horrible time, beautiful in certain ways, but such a horrible, horrible time.
3: This is not the first time Trump has made such remarks in public. He had previously criticized the removal of Confederate statues and warned that taking down statues like Robert E. Lee would be like changing history. Stay connected and subscribe and follow BIN News this hour, wherever you get your podcasts. 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
2: 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I got my

Newport News Mayor Philip Jones called a special city council meeting Monday to address permitting concerns ahead of Noodle, the Thinkers Convention. The two-day event is scheduled for Memorial Day weekend in the city's Yard District and will feature panels, events, and a music festival with Chance the Rapper. Mayor Jones, who is Black, says more than 35 permits are needed, including site plans and parking plans, but says his concerns about deadlines have been resolved. The music venue is expected to hold about 8,000 people near Ironclad Distilling. Four Hampton Roads mayors, including Portsmouth's Black mayor Shannon Glover, are urging Governor Abigail Spanberger to veto two collective bargaining bills. In a joint letter, the mayors of Portsmouth, Virginia Beach, Suffolk, and Chesapeake said the legislation would limit local government's ability to review and approve labor agreements.

0: Mayor Jimmy Gray emphasized that feeling by declaring May 2nd as Allen Iverson Day in the city of Hampton. The event featured ESPN's number one recruit Tyron Stokes, Virginia standout Latrell Allman, and 7-foot twins Adonis and Darius Ratliff, the sons of former NBA player Theo Ratliff. I'm Amber Payton on your home for Black News First, Norfolk's BIN 92.1, the Black Information Network.
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12: 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Gaston Motel in Birmingham, Alabama, known for its role in the civil rights movement, will close temporarily in May for a $4 million renovation.
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14: Cell phones have been an integral part of connecting our modern world. But did you know a Black nuclear engineer pioneered the technology for them? Henry Thomas Sampson was born in 1934 in Jackson, Mississippi. He earned his bachelor's degree in chemical engineering from Purdue University in 1956, followed by his master's degree from UCLA in 1961 and his PhD shortly after. In 1971, Henry Sampson created the Gamma Electric Cell. It's a device which produced long-lasting power to satellites.

0: Samson's innovation caught the attention of the Motorola company, which then placed his patented technology into their telephones. This eventually led to the very first telephone calls being made using cell phones. Henry Samson passed on June 4th, 2015. His genius and black excellence helped create the globally connected world we share today. This is Tammy Eswick for the Black Information Network.
1: 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I'm Mike Strautmanis, and my history lives here.
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4: Here's what's trending this hour. The top candidates in California's race for governor will face off again tonight in a televised debate. The event takes place in Los Angeles and airs on CNN at 6 p.m. Pacific. Republicans Steve Hilton and Chad Bianco will debate Democrats including Xavier Becerra, Katie Porter, Tom Steyer, and former L.A. Mayor Antonio Villaraigosa. With the primary less than a month away, candidates are trying to break through in a race that remains wide open. I'm Bree Wood with What's Trending.
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5: Another three!
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5: Again, it's White with a strip.
7: The top-seeded Detroit Pistons and Cleveland Cavaliers go head-to-head. The New York Knickerbockers and Philadelphia 76ers battle. San Antonio Spurs will play the Minnesota Timberwolves. And the Lakers of Los Angeles will try to take down the defending champion Oklahoma City Thunder.
5: The screen created space. Brown got the contact and puts it home.
7: All of this after the Orlando Magic have fired head coach Jamal Mosley. After five seasons, Mosley's tenure in Orlando included three playoff appearances, and the head coach dealt with a ton of injuries to his stars during his tenure. Former NFL star Antonio Brown has been dealt a setback in Miami-Dade County, Florida. The judge denied his attorney's request to allow the wide receiver to travel three times a week to Philadelphia to help an Eagles wide receiver train ahead of the NFL season. He is set to go to trial in January for attempted second-degree murder. Hit your sports at 14 and 44 past each and every hour. I'm Ray Harris on the Black Information Network.
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13: Quavo and Offset are back in the studio as they prepare for their final Migos album. On Sunday, Offset shared a photo of Quavo sitting at a computer inside a recording studio. Just last week, Quavo and Offset shared photos leading fans to believe they were making music together again. Quavo and Offset made their last appearance as the Migos in 2023 during the BET Awards. There's no word on when the final Migos album is set to arrive. Elsewhere in entertainment news, Lizzo is explaining why she refused to settle a sexual harassment lawsuit against her in 2023. During an interview with Gayle King on CBS Mornings, the singer acknowledged that reaching a settlement with her accusers would be an easy out. However, she's fighting the case because she says the accusations against her aren't true. She added, "I cannot wait for it to be dismissed, and the truth is less salacious than the headlines." Lizzo was sued by her former backup dancers in 2023 who claimed they were sexually harassed and working in a hostile work environment. With the latest in entertainment news, I'm Morgan Wood on the Black Information Network, BINnews.com, your home for Black news first.
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20: I'm Mike Moore.
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20: Former President Barack Obama opts for the high road when asked about Trump's AI video depicting him and Michelle Obama as apes.
13: Former President Barack Obama responded to the video posted by stating that he doesn't take it personal, but is offended when his family is involved. Obama expressed concern over Trump's use of AI-generated videos treating war like a video game and showing violence against ordinary citizens. He criticized the lack of shame and decorum in current political discourse, emphasizing the importance of decency and respect for the office of the presidency. In the aftermath of the video, Congressman Al Green held up a sign during the State of the Union address denouncing the portrayal of Black people as apes. I'm Morgan Wood on the Black Information Network.
21: Now to Jacksonville, Florida, and the ongoing trial of four men accused of the 2024 murder of Jacksonville Black rapper Charles Julio Fulio Jones. All four of the men charged in his death are Black. They have pleaded not guilty to first-degree murder and conspiracy charges. Robert Howard took the stand and testified about a phone conversation he had with one of the suspects immediately following the shooting.
22: Then did he make any statements about the actual home to suites, the homicide scene, the location?
23: Yeah. He said that was him in front of that car.
22: Did you have any idea what he was talking about?
0: I kind of did, yes, ma'am.
21: Jones was shot and killed June 23rd, 2024, in an ambush attack while he was celebrating his birthday. Meanwhile, in Newport News, Virginia,
1: there's over 35 permits that have to be accomplished to have an event of this size. Something as big as a site plan, something as small as where are you going to park, those have timelines associated with it.
21: Black mayor of Newport News, Philip Jones, talks about permit concerns for an upcoming Noodle, the Thinkers Convention. It's a two-day event scheduled for the Friday and Saturday of Memorial Day weekend in the city's Yard District. During a special city council meeting, he told council members his concerns have been resolved. The convention will feature panel discussions, other events, and a music festival with black artist Chance the Rapper and other performing artists.
20: Our next story is out of Chicago. 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
20: It's designed to bring together key business-related services at a centralized customer-focused location while reducing operational costs. And finally, five black high school seniors from Boys Latin High School in West Philadelphia completed associate degrees before finishing high school through a dual enrollment program with the Community College of Philadelphia. The students will graduate with college credits already completed, reducing their future higher education debt. The Middle College Initiative at Boys Latin allows students in grades 10 through 12 to take college classes while still completing high school requirements. I'm Mike Moore on your home for 24/7 News, the Black Information Network.
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21: A small group of Democratic members of Congress are trying to raise the federal U.S. minimum wage from $7.25 an hour to $25 an hour. And that is no small challenge. The last time the minimum wage was raised was in 2009. And in 2007, less than 20 years ago, the minimum wage was just $5.85. The legislation is called the Living Wage for All Act. Small employers would have until 2038 to reach the new wage. Large employers would be required to reach the new rate by the year 2031. Given the fact that housing, health care, prescription drugs, and basic expenses have significantly increased since 2009, many Americans feel like the increase is overdue. Supporters say the measure would help workers keep up with inflation and reduce poverty. Over 100 labor and civil rights organizations are endorsing the proposal, solidifying just how important it is to so many. Money News at 24 and 54 minutes past each hour. I'm Nicole Deal on your home for Black News First, the Black Information Network.
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21: Officials say nearly two dozen people are hurt following a shooting Sunday night near Arcadia Lake in Edmond, Oklahoma. The shooting happened during a party at a campsite. Video appears to show teens and young adults, many who are Black.
0: Edmond police, along with Oklahoma Highway Patrol and Oklahoma City Police, responded to find multiple victims. I can confirm that we have transported 10 to area metro hospitals in various conditions.
21: According to the Edmond Police Department, the extent of injuries for each victim is unknown. Officials also say the numbers will be updated as some victims took personal vehicles to the hospital. The park is about 15 miles northeast of Oklahoma City, and so far no arrests have been made.
20: A Black man in Alabama has been sentenced to 891 years in prison after being convicted of the repeated sex abuse and sodomy of at least one child under the age of 12. Prosecutors told the court 46-year-old Alfonso Sanders abused multiple children, including two of his own biological kids, for over 10 years. The judge imposed the maximum penalty allowed for each charge, saying the sentence reflected both the severity of abuse and the need to protect the community. In New York, three people are dead and five others are in critical condition in connection with a large fire. The fire broke out at a six-story building in Upper Manhattan around 12:30 a.m. Monday. This person was a resident.
4: This is not the first fire. There's been plenty of fires. They have a lot of issues in the building, gas leakage.
20: The blaze tore through eight apartments, leaving over 100 people homeless.
21: When it comes to school counselors, there is a significant shortage of Black counselors in the profession. In fact, according to Afro.com, in 2025, only 8% of school counselors were Black. Research indicates Black students benefit from being matched with Black counselors who can better understand their cultural backgrounds and provide necessary support. Efforts are now being made across the country to increase the number of Black school counselors, including initiatives in California and Wisconsin. I'm Nicole Deal, along with Mike Moore, on your home for Black News First, the Black Information Network. Your Washington Roundup is next.
13: There's a major political shakeup happening right now that could reshape Black representation in Congress for years to come. Recently, states have started moving fast to redraw congressional maps following the Supreme Court ruling that weakened key protections under the Voting Rights Act. Places like Alabama and Tennessee are already pushing emergency or fast-tracked redistricting plans, while other states are signaling they may follow before the 2026 midterms are locked in. Supporters say it's about state authority over elections, but critics say it opens the door for diluted representation in communities that already face barriers at the ballot box. Maps being redrawn could shape political power for the next decade. That's your Washington Roundup. I'm Morgan Wood, your White House correspondent in Washington, D.C. on the Black Information Network.
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6: Lori Wood with BIN News Now. Defense Secretary Pete Hegseth says the U.S. is working to reopen the Strait of Hormuz through Project Freedom as fighting with Iran continues. President Trump has downplayed the conflict as a temporary detour.
7: Our country's booming now despite the fact that we're in a, I call it a mini war because that's all they are.
6: While calling the effort peaceful, Hegseth says U.S. forces remain ready if needed. A former Central Park supervisor in New York City has filed a lawsuit after being fired for allegedly sleeping on the job. Black 60-year-old Gregory Holder says his employer ignored medical documentation showing he has sleep apnea and failed to offer accommodations before terminating him. And actress Nia Long is reportedly in a pay dispute with Lionsgate over the Michael Jackson biopic, Michael. Sources say Long believes her contract was violated after learning her co-stars were paid more. She's now considering mediation. Get BIN News Now on demand 24/7 on the iHeartRadio app.
10: I'm Mike Island on your home for 24/7 News, the Black Information Network. A redrawing of congressional maps is continuing to affect mostly black populations across the United States. According to WHBQ, a Democratic mayor of a largely black metropolitan city is pushing to make sure the decision makers in the state of Tennessee have their diverse local populations in mind. Take Memphis Mayor Paul Young, for instance. He tells WHBQ's Good Morning Memphis that his city makes huge contributions to the economy of the entire state. WHBQ reports there is a special session in Nashville calling for a congressional redraw. The African-American mayor says it is important that they have someone that can speak on behalf of the local population and not lump them in with other less diverse areas around the state.
11: We need diversity of opinion, diversity of thought, and we need the voice of Memphis at the table when it comes to those federal decisions. And so my hope is that Republicans and Democrats at the state level will vote against this change.
10: He says he hopes both Republicans and Democrats vote against the redraw. Another topic that is crucial is the issue of crime. Like in many other major cities across the U.S., the crime numbers are reportedly down. Young agrees the numbers are down, but the crime is still here.
11: There are a lot of issues that lead to the instances of crime that we see. Those are the types of things that are going to require us to make investments in other areas in addition to law enforcement. We're going to have to invest in things that can really help change the minds of people.
10: Young cautions that nationwide, there is no time for complacency because the numbers are down. He says the work is not done. Spirit Airlines is pointing to an increase in fuel prices as the reason for its closure. Court papers filed Monday show the airline pointed to recent geopolitical events as a factor behind the shutdown. Other airlines struggling with the high price of jet fuel due to the war with Iran are asking the White House for relief money. Transportation Secretary Sean Duffy says the airlines are trying to benefit off the government's attempt to help Spirit.
24: What other airlines see as an opportunity? Is this an opportunity for us to get money as well to help our airline out? Not necessarily based on need, but based on opportunity.
10: According to the filings, Spirit says there was no longer any viable path to a restructuring or continued operations. The president says a vital service to the United States is small business. A summit was held for small businesses at the White House on Monday. Trump called small business the lifeblood of the American economy and added provisions from his big, beautiful bill, which includes no tax on tips and overtime. The president says those provisions helped small businesses to grow. For more on these stories and national, international, state, and local news impacting the black community, listen to the Black Information Network on the free iHeartRadio app or log on to BINnews.com. 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
17: 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I got my-

0: Newport News Mayor Philip Jones called a special city council meeting Monday to address permitting concerns ahead of Noodle, the Thinkers Convention. The two-day event is scheduled for Memorial Day weekend in the city's Yard District and will feature panels, events, and a music festival with Chance the Rapper. Mayor Jones, who is Black, says more than 35 permits are needed, including site plans and parking plans, but says his concerns about deadlines have been resolved. The music venue is expected to hold about 8,000 people near Ironclad Distilling. Four Hampton Roads mayors, including Portsmouth's Black mayor Shannon Glover, are urging Governor Abigail Spanberger to veto two collective bargaining bills. In a joint letter, the mayors of Portsmouth, Virginia Beach, Suffolk, and Chesapeake said the legislation would limit local government's ability to review and approve labor agreements. They warned the bills could create unequal treatment among city employees, including Black municipal workers in public works, transit, and corrections. Hampton Roads is already stepping up ahead of the 13th annual Give Local 757 online giving day. Organizers say early donations have topped $145,000, with a record 262 nonprofits participating. The 24-hour fundraiser runs from midnight Monday to midnight Tuesday, supporting local groups across the region, including food banks, youth programs, local Black sororities and fraternities, and more. Darnell Dozier, the Black head coach who built Princess Anne High School into a Virginia girls basketball powerhouse, is retiring after 31 seasons. Dozier led the Cavaliers to 16 state championships, more than any boys or girls basketball program in Virginia High School League history. He leaves with 793 wins, four straight state titles, and a 71-game winning streak. In a statement to the Virginia Pilot, Princess Anne's athletic director called his impact on girls basketball in Virginia unprecedented. And more on a story we've told you about. Allen Iverson brought some of the nation's top high school basketball talent back home to Hampton for the 10th annual Allen Iverson Classic. The showcase wrapped at Hampton Coliseum, where Iverson attended the All-American game and watched some of the best players in the class of 2026 compete.
1: Just surreal, you know what I mean? Just an honor, man. You know what I mean? I'm from here, so, you know, obviously, it means, you know, I'm blessed. People from here never gave up on me. They always rooted me on and, you know, always supported me, you know, throughout my life. And, you know, they continue to do it today.
0: He tells Wavy News 10 this annual event and giving back to the place he calls home means a lot to him. And Black Mayor Jimmy Gray emphasized that feeling by declaring May 2nd as Allen Iverson Day in the city of Hampton. The event featured ESPN's number one recruit Tyron Stokes, Virginia standout Latrell Allman, and 7-foot twins Adonis and Darius Ratliff, the sons of former NBA player Theo Ratliff. I'm Amber Payton on your home for Black News First, Norfolk's BIN 92.1, the Black Information Network.
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8: Hi, I'm Amber Payton from the Black Information Network. Every headline you hear from us starts with one question. How does this affect our community? We don't just report what's happening. We explain what it means for Black families, Black businesses, and Black futures. 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
10: Cell phones have been an integral part of connecting our modern world. But did you know a Black nuclear engineer pioneered the technology for them? Henry Thomas Sampson was born in 1934 in Jackson, Mississippi. He earned his bachelor's degree in chemical engineering from Purdue University in 1956, followed by his master's degree from UCLA in 1961 and his PhD shortly after. In 1971, Henry Sampson created the Gamma Electric Cell. It's a device which produced long-lasting power to satellites. Sampson's innovation caught the attention of the Motorola Company, which then placed his patented technology into their telephones. This eventually led to the very first telephone calls being made using cell phones. Henry Sampson passed on June 4th, 2015. His genius and Black excellence helped create the globally connected world we share today. This is Tammy Eswick for the Black Information Network.
11: 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I'm Mike Strautmanis, and my history lives here.
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12: Here's what's trending this hour. Mail order access to the abortion pill is being temporarily restored by the U.S. Supreme Court. The justices issued an emergency order Monday, pausing a lower court ruling that blocked mifepristone from being prescribed via telemedicine and delivered by mail. That decision is now on hold until at least May 11th as the court considers the case. Use of the drug has increased since Roe v. Wade was overturned. I'm Bree Wood with What's Trending.
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0: Championship, marking its first outdoor title in 92 years. The Panthers scored 150.5 points to secure the win, ending a drought that dates back to 1934. Virginia Union showed depth across multiple events, proving this championship wasn't about one standout athlete, but a full team effort coming together at the right time. VUU head track and field coach Frank Charles spoke with HBCU Game Day, saying the past year has been wonderful for the team, and he can't thank God hard enough. Coach Charles went on to say they're happy and blessed, adding, "This is the first time since 1934, and he can't wait to see what the future has in store for the team." With the latest in HBCU news, I'm Morgan Wood on the Black Information Network, BINnews.com, your home for Black news first.
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0: Actress Taraji P. Henson is speaking out after the 2026 Met Gala. Henson called out celebrities who attended the event, questioning why they would show up to a gala backed by billionaire Jeff Bezos, writing, "What are we doing?" Her comments come as protests and backlash grow over wealth inequity and Bezos's political ties, with some stars choosing to skip the event altogether. The moment is sparking a bigger conversation about accountability, influence, and the role of celebrities in culture. Meanwhile, fans are still talking after celebrities showed off their best looks at the 2026 Met Gala. Held on the first Monday of every May, the theme this year was costume art, with attendees encouraged to treat their bodies like a canvas. Beyoncé, who was one of the co-chairs for the major charity event at Manhattan's Metropolitan Museum of Art, returned to the Met Gala for the first time in more than a decade. Rihanna and A$AP Rocky made a last-minute appearance, with Bad Bunny showing up with a full face of prosthetics, and Teyana Taylor made a statement wearing silver fringe from head to toe. With the latest in entertainment, I'm Morgan Wood on the Black Information Network, your home for Black news first.
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7: We begin with former President Joe Biden. The former commander-in-chief is throwing his political weight behind a candidate in the race for Georgia's governor.
0: Biden announced his endorsement of former Atlanta Mayor Keisha Lance Bottoms in the Democratic primary, which comes up this month. Bottoms served as a senior advisor for part of Biden's presidential term. Other Democratic candidates include former Lieutenant Governor Jeff Duncan, former DeKalb County Chief Executive Michael Thurman, and former State Senator Jason Estevez. Keisha Lance Bottoms and Michael Thurman are Black. I'm Morgan Wood on the Black Information Network.
8: Now to Memphis, Tennessee, a city with a predominantly black population.
9: I think it's a bad idea. I mean, I think that Memphis is a strong city. We contribute so much to the economy of our state, and it's important that we have someone that can speak on behalf of our local population.
8: You just heard from Black Memphis Mayor Paul Young, doubling down that redistricting is a bad idea for Memphis. Governor Bill Lee has called the Tennessee General Assembly back to the state capitol for an expedited session to review the state's congressional map. This comes following a recent U.S. Supreme Court ruling that impacted Voting Rights Act protections in Louisiana. President Donald Trump called for redistricting on the heels of the High Court's decision that opened the door to redrawing congressional maps. In Jackson, Mississippi, its fire rating has gone from a class 3 to class 4. That's a public protection classification of the Jackson Fire Department.
10: It's broken down into three parts. 50% is the Jackson Fire Department, 20%, 40% is Jackson Water, or the water system, and 10% is dispatch.
8: You just heard from Rashawn Thomas. WJTV is reporting the latest evaluation of the Jackson Fire Department looked at department capabilities, emergency response infrastructure, and water system performance. Officials said the primary factor was insufficient water pressure in parts of the city.
7: A Black Chicago, Illinois principal is being recognized statewide. The Golden Apple Foundation awarded Leo High School principal Shaka Rawls with the Golden Apple Award for Excellence in Leadership.
11: Our job is to serve our community, and through that, we educate young black boys, black and brown boys, with college acceptance rate at 100%, and we'll be doing that for the last 15 years.
7: Rawls was selected from nearly 100 nominations of pre-K through 12th grade school leaders. And finally, Blanny Ward, a 70-year-old black woman from Ahuskie, North Carolina, recently earned her high school diploma through a college career readiness program. Despite interruptions in her education journey, including family illnesses and retirement, Ward persevered and completed the program. She was the oldest graduate among 186 students and received her diploma during the college's commencement ceremony. For more international, national, state, and local news impacting the black community, listen to the Black Information Network on the iHeartRadio app or log on to BINnews.com. I'm Mike Moore, along with Nicole Deal, on your home for 24/7 news. 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
8: Corey Lee Patterson is suing the Taste of Philly Development Company. Patterson claims he endured repeated racist treatment on the job.
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13: Chicago Mayor Brandon Johnson is establishing a year-round youth peacekeeping program, hiring 50 youth peacekeepers and 4 youth safety advisors.
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8: If you are dreaming about retirement, you might also be thinking about where to put your money. So is it more beneficial to put your money in a 401k or a Roth IRA? Black entrepreneur and financial consultant Ross Mack recently spoke with Yahoo Finance to break down that question. According to Mack, the first rule is simple. If there is an employer match, make sure you contribute enough to your 401k to get the full benefit of the match. And that's important because we don't want to leave that free money on the table. According to him, the next priority is usually a Roth IRA, as long as your income qualifies. He explains that the key difference between the two accounts is how they are taxed. A 401k gives you a tax break now, but taxes you later, while a Roth IRA uses after-tax dollars, but lets you withdraw money completely tax-free in retirement. Because Roth IRA withdrawals are not taxed, younger workers could benefit from paying taxes now while their incomes and tax brackets are lower. Money news at 24 and 54 minutes past each hour. I'm Nicole Deal on your home for Black News First, the Black Information Network.
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7: And I'm Mike Moore on your home for 24/7 News, the Black Information Network.
8: A black woman is mourning the loss of her brother and her service dog in Sacramento, California. Kia Hapoy Clipper says she and her brother Robert were visiting Rock Creek Bridge to see a waterfall. And when her dog slipped and fell into the water, her brother jumped in to save the dog.
14: He was already face down and he was stuck between these rocks. And I kept pulling him and pulling him, and I kept getting pushed back by the current. So it took me a minute to finally get realigned.
8: According to NBC News, Kia eventually got her brother to the shore and performed CPR. Unfortunately, it was too late. Her service dog, Sammy, is still missing.
7: Two black brothers, originally from the Republic of Congo, are back in Mississippi after spending 9 days in ICE detention. Israel and Max Makova are high schoolers with student visas living with a host family. They were recently detained by ICE while waiting for their school bus. They were arrested. One was taken to Louisiana, the other taken to a group home in Houston. The young men were reportedly detained due to issues related to their F-1 visas. In Louisiana, Michelle Woodford, who is black, has now been sworn in as the new sheriff of Orleans Parish. And on her first day, she had a message for the men and women she is now leading.
15: My commitment to you is that we will build a culture where you are supported, respected, and equipped to do your jobs with professionalism, pride, and confidence.
7: According to Fox 8 News, Woodford has been in law enforcement for over 30 years. Her appointment comes just after the controversy surrounding black outgoing Sheriff Susan Hudson, who was recently arrested and faces intense public scrutiny related to alleged misuse of public funds.
8: And finally, to Miami, Florida, where human rights groups recently gathered near the offices of the FIFA Miami Host Committee, supporting a new World Cup travel advisory. Organizers say the advisory was necessary out of fear for the safety of immigrants and minority groups. Miami Stadium will host 7 World Cup matches starting June 15th. I'm Nicole Deal, along with Mike Moore, on your home for Black News First, the Black Information Network. Your Healthy Minute is next.
0: A new health report shows nearly 13% of Americans are now using drugs, marijuana, and other supplements like melatonin just to fall asleep. But doctors say that's not fixing the real problem. Dr. Joe Gelati warns these sleep aids don't address underlying issues like anxiety, sleep apnea, or chronic stress. And relying on them long-term can lead to dependency and withdrawal. Sleep disparities are real. About 43% of black Americans get less than...
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16: BIN News this hour. I'm Doug Davis. Coming up, Defense Secretary Pete Hegseth says the ceasefire with Iran is still holding even as shots were fired. Plus, in a new interview, former President Barack Obama explains why he chooses his words carefully when speaking about President Trump. And a black couple shares how spending $100 on their wedding gave them everything they wanted. But first, here's BIN News Now.
17: President Trump says Iran knows what not to do to keep its ceasefire with the U.S. intact.
18: They know what to do, and they know what not to do, more importantly, actually. And, you know, they fired them in little boats.
17: Speaking in the Oval Office, Trump claimed the U.S. has largely wiped out Iran's military. General Dan Kane says Iran has attacked U.S. forces more than 10 times since the ceasefire began. The Louisiana Legislative Black Caucus is joining a lawsuit over Governor Landry's suspension of this month's congressional elections. The lawsuit argues the move is unconstitutional because mail-in voting had already begun. Democratic Congressman Cleo Fields is urging voters to cast ballots in every race. And the Supreme Court says its ruling striking down Louisiana's congressional map can take effect immediately. The decision allows Republicans to begin redrawing districts after the court invalidated a 2024 map with two majority black districts. Governor Jeff Landry has already suspended the planned May primary while new maps are considered. I'm Amber Payton with BIN News Now. Back to you, Doug.
16: All right. Thanks and happy Tuesday. Today, Defense Secretary Pete Hegseth held a news briefing and insisted that the U.S.-Iran ceasefire is still in effect after a string of attacks in and around the Strait of Hormuz. It wasn't long ago that President Trump said that the ceasefire is still intact, but Hegseth warned.
19: The president retains the opportunity and the capabilities, more capabilities than we had at the start of this, to restart major combat operations if necessary. If Iran is not willing to follow through on its side of the bargain or make a deal, then the War Department is postured, locked, loaded, and ready to go.
16: Recently, Iranian forces have fired on ships and attacked U.S. troops. General Kane was also at that news conference as well and said that Iran has violated the ceasefire agreement nearly 10 times. Kane called the Iranian attacks as below the threshold of major combat operations. Black families with service members remain on edge as the Pentagon launches Operation Project Freedom, a guide to help the more than 22,000 mariners and 1,500-plus ships currently stranded in the Persian Gulf travel safely through the Strait of Hormuz. Meanwhile, former President Barack Obama said he won't be a Trump fact checker, even as he calls out what he sees as rogue behavior from the White House. He made the remarks while being interviewed by The New Yorker and defended his decision to pick his battles with Trump instead of responding to every headline. Pulitzer Prize winning writer African-American Eugene Robinson tells MS Now he gets Obama's position.
20: I think the basic instinct is right, that he should speak when he believes he can have the greatest impact. I don't think he's in any way unaware of what's going on with the Trump administration, of what a departure this is from American norms.
16: Political strategist African-American Maya Rupert spoke out arguing that maybe it is a good thing for Obama not injecting his voice into a lot of conversations surrounding Trump.
21: I think in some ways what he is signaling is maybe willingness to cede that space to a new generation of leaders who say, yes, in a normal situation, maybe we have one president at a time. But when we have a president that is pushing us fast toward authoritarianism, we need a different set of rules. But I think in order to do that, we probably do need a different and newer set of leaders.
16: But hey, let's not get it twisted. Obama has not stayed silent. He blasted GOP redistricting as a threat to free and fair elections. And finally, a black Michigan couple's $100 wedding highlights a shift toward simpler, more affordable ceremonies. Jasmine Nash and Demetrius Hill of Grand Rapids chose to marry during Mini Monday Day at a local event venue, paying $100 for a pre-planned professional design wedding. The concept, developed by Black Detroit entrepreneur Brittany Hoskins, offers couples a scheduled time slot in a decorated space with all of the decor and fanfare. And for black couples trying to build wealth or to save money, this idea is a game changer and a great business opportunity for other entrepreneurs. Stay connected and subscribe and follow BIN News this hour wherever you get your podcasts. I'm Duck Davis for the Black Information Network.
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22: I got

somewhere to play. Newport News Mayor Philip Jones called a special city council meeting Monday to address permitting concerns ahead of Noodle, the Thinkers Convention. The two-day event is scheduled for Memorial Day weekend in the city's Yard District and will feature panels, events, and a music festival with Chance the Rapper. Mayor Jones, who is Black, says more than 35 permits are needed, including site plans and parking plans, but says his concerns about deadlines have been resolved. The music venue is expected to hold about 8,000 people near Ironclad Distilling. Four Hampton Roads mayors, including Portsmouth's Black mayor Shannon Glover, are urging Governor Abigail Spanberger to veto two collective bargaining bills. In a joint letter, the mayors of Portsmouth, Virginia Beach, Suffolk, and Chesapeake said the legislation would limit local government's ability to review and approve labor agreements. They warned the bills could create unequal treatment among city employees, including Black municipal workers in public works, transit, and corrections. Hampton Roads is already stepping up ahead of the 13th annual Give Local 757 online giving day. Organizers say early donations have topped $145,000, with a record 262 nonprofits participating. The 24-hour fundraiser runs from midnight Monday to midnight Tuesday, supporting local groups across the region, including food banks, youth programs, local Black sororities and fraternities, and more. Darnell Dozier, the Black head coach who built Princess Anne High School into a Virginia girls basketball powerhouse, is retiring after 31 seasons. Dozier led the Cavaliers to 16 state championships, more than any boys or girls basketball program in Virginia High School League history. He leaves with 793 wins, four straight state titles, and a 71-game winning streak. In a statement to the Virginia Pilot, Princess Anne's athletic director called his impact on girls basketball in Virginia

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6: This is Layla Ali, undefeated world champion, Hall of Fame boxer, wellness advocate, and CEO of Layla Ali Lifestyle. My father, Muhammad Ali, was more than a champion in the ring. He was a global voice for courage, conviction, faith, and justice. The Muhammad Ali Center celebrates his life, his principles, and his willingness to stand for something bigger than himself, reminding us of the power of purpose. To learn more about

0: 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I'm Layla Ali, and my history lives here.
1: I'm Bill Black with another Bet You Didn't Know music fact. 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
3: The court narrowed how the Voting Rights Act can be used in redistricting, making it harder to create majority-minority districts. States could see new fights over representation.
1: It's the Black Information Network.
4: This Trump Supreme Court just threw out the protections that were earned by the Civil Rights Movement.
2: What happens next?
5: Florida's Black Democratic Representative Angie Nixon made headlines for disrupting the final passage of a redistricting bill backed by Governor Ron DeSantis.
1: Happens here.
6: The opinions, beliefs, and viewpoints expressed in this commentary are those of the author and do not necessarily represent those of BIN and its founding partners and employees. Now it's time to bring the funk with Roland S. Martin.
7: The Supreme Court's decision regarding the Louisiana versus Calais case has opened the door for Republicans to target Black political power all across the South. So far, governors in Alabama, Mississippi, South Carolina, and Tennessee are calling for special sessions to redraw the maps. In Tennessee, they want to get rid of the congressional seat where Memphis is. Majority Black city, wipe out that seat, make it Republican. South Carolina only has one Black member of Congress, Congressman Jim Clyburn. They want to wipe out his seat in South Carolina. Alabama, they want to wipe out the new seat where Congressman Shamari Figures is. I wouldn't be shocked if they try to wipe out Congresswoman Terry Sewell's seat because they claim the state is red. We should have all red members of Congress. Same thing in Mississippi. They want to wipe out Congressman Benny Thompson's seat, even though Mississippi has the largest number of Black people of any state in the South. You also, by percentage. And then, of course,

0: You see they want to wipe out the new seat in Louisiana. That's what the Supreme Court case was based on, held by Congressman Cleo Fields. I wouldn't be shocked if they try to wipe out the seat of Congressman Troy Carter. Bottom line is, what you're witnessing is an absolute attack on black political power all across the South. And so Republicans could very well wipe out anywhere from 19 to 24 members of the Congressional Black Caucus. Y'all, that means that those folks, if Democrats win the House, they won't be in power. They won't be committee chairs. They want to attack black political power. This is where black folks must be organized and mobilized. We must see the largest black voter turnout in American history come November. Black folks, you better wake up. They're coming after us. I'm Roland Martin on the Black Information Network.
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3: Here's what's trending this hour. President Trump says Iran knows what not to do in order to keep its ceasefire with the U.S. intact. He was asked about it while speaking in the Oval Office Tuesday morning. JetBlue is expanding their Fort Lauderdale-Hollywood International Airport flight schedule. The news comes after Spirit Airlines shut down. And starting May 19th, Delta Airlines will no longer hand out snacks, in-flight meals, or drinks on short-distance flights under 350 miles. I'm Amber Payton, and that's what's trending.
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4: Another three.
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6: The second round of the NBA playoffs is underway.
4: Again, it's White with a strip.
6: The top-seeded Detroit Pistons and Cleveland Cavaliers go head-to-head. The New York Knickerbockers and Philadelphia 76ers battle. San Antonio Spurs will play the Minnesota Timberwolves. And the Lakers of Los Angeles will try to take down the defending champion Oklahoma City Thunder.
4: The screen created space. Brown got the contact and puts it home.
6: All of this after the Orlando Magic have fired head coach Jamal Mosley. After five seasons, Mosley's tenure in Orlando included three playoff appearances, and the head coach dealt with a ton of injuries to his stars during his tenure. Former NFL star Antonio Brown has been dealt a setback in Miami-Dade County, Florida. The judge denied his attorney's request to allow the wide receiver to travel three times a week to Philadelphia to help an Eagles wide receiver train ahead of the NFL season. He is set to go to trial in January for attempted second-degree murder. Get your sports at 14 and 44 past each and every hour. I'm Ray Harris on the Black Information Network.
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10: Shy made an emotional return to Brooklyn with a homecoming concert marking his first hometown performance in more than two decades. It was the first time he ever got to properly perform his debut album. After years lost to prison, deportation, and life in exile, Shy returned to the borough that made him, performing in front of fans who waited decades to see him on that stage. He was also joined by special guests, including Juelz Santana, Lil Cease, and AZ, marking a full circle moment. And Chris Brown's ex, Diamond Brown, is asking a court to formally grant her legal and physical custody of their four-year-old daughter, Lovely Symphony Brown. Court filings show Diamond says their daughter has lived with her full-time since birth, while Chris would still be allowed visitation. The filing also confirms Brown previously acknowledged paternity. The move comes after recent public tension between the two, with Diamond denying claims that she's kept their child from him. Chris Brown and girlfriend Jada Wallace are also celebrating. They welcome their first child together, a son born on April 26th. With the latest in entertainment at 17 and 47 minutes past each hour, I'm Bree Wood on the Black Information Network, your home for Black News First.
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15: We begin with Republican reaction to the recent Supreme Court ruling striking down parts of the Voting Rights Act. GOP Senator Marsha Blackburn is wasting no time calling for a redistricting of Tennessee to remove a congressional seat in Memphis.
17: Memphis is predominantly a Black populated city. Her comments come on the heels of a decision by the U.S. Supreme Court that voided Louisiana's map. And that included a second majority Black congressional district. The case was centered around how much race can be considered when lawmakers redraw districts. Blackburn urged lawmakers to convene a special session to redistrict another Republican seat in Memphis. She is running to become the state's next governor and vowed to do everything she can to make the new map a reality. I'm Morgan Wood on the Black Information Network.
18: Now to Detroit, Michigan. As gas prices keep rising with no end in sight, food truck owners say they are taking a hard hit. Nacho Grill owner Lynette Rogers says she is doing everything she can right now to keep prices steady.
19: It happened overnight. We woke up and we're like, ouch. Just, you know, doing my best behind the scenes, like the Wizard of Oz, not to pass the prices on to the customer.
18: Hero or villain owner Richard Simola says he has avoided filling up as long as he could, and he is hoping to make back the $120 he recently spent to fill up his tank. Impasto senior manager Kayla Polidori says they spent between $80 and $160 filling up their food trucks and so far have not had to raise prices. According to census.gov, 75.3% of Detroit residents identify as Black or African American. In the midst of grief, a Black Charlotte, North Carolina family is expressing outrage.
20: My son was taken violently, senselessly, by a coward. It makes no sense. Someone needs to answer for that.
18: You just heard from Tina Sellers. Her comments come after the man accused of killing her son refused to appear in court for his scheduled hearing. The suspect is Marquel Pettiford, who faces charges of first-degree murder and possession of a firearm by a felon. Prosecutors say Sellers, while working as a tow enforcement employee, was gunned down by Pettiford after seeing the victim place a boot on his car. There is a plea offer on the table, good for 14 days. It allows Pettiford to plead guilty to second-degree murder.
15: And finally, the A.G. Gaston Boys and Girls Club in Birmingham, Alabama, is celebrating its 60th anniversary, continuing the legacy of its Black founder, A.G. Gaston. The club, which serves over 20,000 young people, focuses on offering academic and recreational services. 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I'm Mike Moore, along with Nicole Deal on your home for 24/7 News, the Black Information Network.
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21: 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Al Sharpton is no fan of what Florida Governor Ron DeSantis did in a speech last week. During the speech, the Republican governor did an impression of House Minority Leader Hakeem Jeffries, who was Black.
22: And we've got this guy, Hakeem Jeffries. And, you know, he goes out there and he's like,
23: we're going to do maximum warfare against Republicans. Florida Republicans, you F around, you're going to find out all this stuff.
21: On MS Now, Sharpton said DeSantis was using an offensive accent that was racist. Florida Democratic Chair Nikki Fried said DeSantis was trying to dehumanize Jeffries and dismantle human decency. Delta is continuing to help passengers affected by the sudden shutdown of Spirit Airlines. The Atlanta-based airline says reduced non-refundable fares are being offered through Friday for all domestic markets where Spirit operates. Michelle Burrow of Raleigh, North Carolina, said she was stranded in South Florida with her grandchildren because of the shutdown. Burrow said she scrambled to buy tickets on another airline.
24: To use two separate cards to be able to buy these tickets. So it's really put us in a bind.
21: Other airlines are offering similar aid to Spirit customers. Jefferson Avenue Presbyterian Church is celebrating 100 years in Detroit's Indian Village neighborhood. Pastor Reverend Laura Kelsey says the church has been around for generations and is rooted in a mission of being inclusive.
25: This is a church for generations where people can come and be loved and
0: experience that love no matter who you are.
21: The church has been operating in Detroit for 172 years and has been in their current location since 1926. And the Tennessee NAACP will host a forum to help inform Memphis area residents of their voting rights. The forum is being held in response to Governor Bill Lee's call for a special session of the state's legislature to redraw Tennessee's congressional districts. Organizers say they plan to walk voters through their rights and outline steps to protect voting rights across Tennessee. For more on these stories, plus international, national, state, and local news impacting the Black community, listen to the Black Information Network on the iHeartRadio app or log on to BINnews.com. I'm Misty Jordan on your home for Black News First, the Black Information Network. 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
15: U.S. efforts to guide stranded vessels in the Strait of Hormuz are underway. Iran has claimed it struck a U.S. naval ship attempting to enter the strait. U.S. Central Command has denied the report. CENTCOM later said two U.S.-flagged merchant vessels went through the strait successfully. Meanwhile, the United Arab Emirates says Iran launched a missile attack at its territory. And gas prices continue to climb. Treasury Secretary Scott Bessent says the high prices will come down once the war in Iran has ended.
3: I am confident on the other side of this, the world's going to be awash in oil. The UAE has come out of OPEC. They're going to be pumping more. OPEC just announced they're going to be pumping more. And the U.S. has record crude deliveries.
15: The average cost of a gallon of regular is just under $4.46. California has the highest gas prices in the nation at $6.11.
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6: I'm Amber Payton with BIN News Now. President Trump is marking National Small Business Week with a summit at the White House.
10: As small business owners and operators, the people in this room represent the 36 million small businesses who create 40% of all economic activity in the United States.
6: Speaking in the East Room, he called small businesses the lifeblood of the economy and highlighted tax provisions he says are helping business owners and farmers. Two Black Democratic incumbents are now running for Texas' 18th congressional district in Houston. Longtime Congressman Al Green is facing newly elected Congressman Christian Menifee after redistricting combined Green's 9th district with Menifee's 18th. And A-listers walked the red carpet at Monday night's Met Gala in New York. Beyonce returned for the first time in a decade with husband Jay-Z and their daughter Blue Ivy, while the event raised a record $42 million for the Costume Institute. Get BIN News Now on demand 24/7 on the iHeartRadio app.
25: Mike Island on your home for 24/7 News, the Black Information Network. A redrawing of congressional maps is continuing to affect mostly Black populations across the United States. According to WHBQ, a Democratic mayor of a largely Black metropolitan city is pushing to make sure the decision makers in the state of Tennessee have their diverse local populations in mind. Take Memphis Mayor Paul Young, for instance. He tells WHBQ's Good Morning Memphis that his city makes huge contributions to the economy economy of the entire state. WHBQ reports there is a special session in Nashville calling for a congressional redraw. The African-American mayor says it is important that they have someone that can speak on behalf of the local population and not lump them in with other less diverse areas around the state.
5: We need diversity of opinion, diversity of thought, and we need the voice of Memphis at the table when it comes to those federal decisions. And so my hope is that Republicans and Democrats at the state level will vote against this change.
25: He says he hopes both Republicans and Democrats vote against the redraw. Another topic that is crucial is the issue of crime. Like in many other major cities across the U.S., the crime numbers are reportedly down. Young agrees the numbers are down, but the crime is still here.
5: There are a lot of issues that lead to the instances of crime that we see. Those are the types of things that are going to require us to make investments in other areas in addition to law enforcement. We're going to have to invest in things that can really help change the minds of people.
25: Young cautions that nationwide, there is no time for complacency because the numbers are down. He says the work is not done. Spirit Airlines is pointing to an increase in fuel prices as the reason for its closure. Court papers filed Monday show the airline pointed to recent geopolitical events as a factor behind the shutdown. Other airlines struggling with the high price of jet fuel due to the war with Iran are asking the White House for relief money. Transportation Secretary Sean Duffy says the airlines are trying to benefit off the government's attempt to help Spirit.
11: What other airlines see as an opportunity? Is this an opportunity for us to get money as well to help our airline out? Not necessarily based on need, but based on opportunity.
25: According to the filings, Spirit says there was no longer any viable path to a restructuring or continued operations. The president says a vital service to the United States is small business. A summit was held for small businesses at the White House on Monday. Trump called small business the lifeblood of the American economy and added provisions from his big, beautiful bill, which includes no tax on tips and overtime. The president says those provisions helped small businesses to grow. For more on these stories and national, international, state, and local news impacting the Black community, listen to the Black Information Network on the free iHeartRadio app or log on to BINnews.com. 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

0: gotta have somewhere to play.
1: Newport News Mayor Philip Jones called a special city council meeting Monday to address permitting concerns ahead of Noodle, the Thinkers Convention. The two-day event is scheduled for Memorial Day weekend in the city's Yard District and will feature panels, events, and a music festival with Chance the Rapper. Mayor Jones, who is Black, says more than 35 permits are needed, including site plans and parking plans, but says his concerns about deadlines have been resolved. The music venue is expected to hold about 8,000 people near Ironclad Distilling. Four Hampton Roads mayors, including Portsmouth's Black mayor Shannon Glover, are urging Governor Abigail Spanberger to veto two collective bargaining bills. In a joint letter, the mayors of Portsmouth, Virginia Beach, Suffolk, and Chesapeake said the legislation would limit local government's ability to review and approve labor agreements. They warned the bills could create unequal treatment among city employees, including Black municipal workers in public works, transit, and corrections. Hampton Roads is already stepping up ahead of the 13th annual Give Local 757 online giving day. Organizers say early donations have topped $145,000, with a record 262 nonprofits participating. The 24-hour fundraiser runs from midnight Monday to midnight Tuesday, supporting local groups across the region, including food banks, youth programs, local Black sororities and fraternities, and more. Darnell Dozier, the Black head coach who built Princess Anne High School into a Virginia girls basketball powerhouse, is retiring after 31 seasons. Dozier led the Cavaliers to 16 state championships, more than any boys or girls basketball program in Virginia High School League history. He leaves with 793 wins, four straight state titles, and a 71-game winning streak. In a statement to the Virginia Pilot, Princess Anne's athletic director called his impact on girls basketball in Virginia unprecedented. And more on a story we've told you about. Allen Iverson brought some of the nation's top high school basketball talent back home to Hampton for the 10th annual Allen Iverson Classic. The showcase wrapped at Hampton Coliseum, where Iverson attended the All-American game and watched some of the best players in the class of 2026 compete.
2: Just surreal, you know what I mean? Just an honor, man. You know what I mean? I'm from here, so, you know, obviously, it means, you know, I'm blessed. People from here never gave up on me. They always rooted me on and, you know, always supported me, you know, throughout my life. And, you know, they continue to do it today.
1: He tells Wavy News 10 this annual event and giving back to the place he calls home means a lot to him. And Black Mayor Jimmy Gray emphasized that feeling by declaring May 2nd as Allen Iverson Day in the city of Hampton. The event featured ESPN's number one recruit Tyron Stokes, Virginia standout Latrell Allman, and 7-foot twins Adonis and Darius Ratliff, the sons of former NBA player Theo Ratliff. I'm Amber Payton on your home for Black News First, Norfolk's BIN 92.1, the Black Information Network.
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11: The opinions, beliefs, and viewpoints expressed in this commentary are those of the author and do not necessarily represent those of BIN and its founding partners and employees.
12: I'm James T. Harris, and I have something to say. A man is accused of trying to assassinate a sitting president, and the judge is apologizing to him. Really? According to reports, the suspect, armed, charging security at the White House Correspondents' Dinner, was placed in a padded safe cell under suicide watch. Constant light, restricted movement, tight control, standard procedure for someone considered dangerous or unstable. But instead of focusing on the gravity of the alleged crime, an attempted assassination of President Donald Trump, U.S. Magistrate Judge Zia M. Faruqi decided the real issue was the suspect's comfort. He apologized, said the conditions were tantamount to solitary confinement. Ladies and gentlemen, this is the pattern. Criminals get compassion. Victims, and in this case, the President of the United States, get an afterthought. Now, prosecutors, including Jeanine Pirro, are pushing back hard, pointing out the obvious. When someone allegedly shows up armed to the teeth and tries to breach a room full of national leadership, this is not a customer service complaint. This is a national security threat. But somewhere along the way, we flipped the script. The system that's supposed to protect the innocent is bending over backwards to accommodate the accused. Here's the bottom line. If you're accused of trying to take down a president, your discomfort in jail should not be the headline. Your actions should be. And until we get that straight, don't be surprised when the public starts losing confidence in the very system meant to protect them. I'm James T. Harris for the Black Information Network.
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1: Here's what's trending this hour. President Trump is bringing back the Presidential Fitness Test Award. He signed a proclamation in the Oval Office to restore it Tuesday morning. Elon Musk will pay $1.5 million to settle his SEC lawsuit. The lawsuit accused him of failing to properly disclose stock he was amassing in Twitter in violation of securities laws. And voters in two states, Indiana and Ohio, are making their way to the polls primary elections today. I'm Amber Payton, and that's what's trending.
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13: An HBCU program is making history on the track. Virginia Union University has just captured the CIAA Men's Outdoor Track and Field Championship, marking its first outdoor title in 92 years. The Panthers scored 150.5 points to secure the win, ending a drought that dates back to 1934. Virginia Union showed depth across multiple events, proving this championship wasn't about one standout athlete, but a full team effort coming together at the right time. VUU head track and field coach Frank Charles spoke with HBCU Game Day, saying the past year has been wonderful for the team and he can't thank God hard enough. Coach Charles went on to say they're happy and blessed, adding this is the first time since 1934 and he can't wait to see what the future has in store for the team. With the latest in HBCU news, I'm Morgan Wood on the Black Information Network, BINnews.com, your home for Black News First.
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14: Dave Chappelle surprised fans during his Netflix is a Joke set in West Hollywood by bringing Kanye West on stage for an unannounced appearance. The moment happened at the Comedy Store, where Chappelle joked that Kanye had, quote, lost more money than I've ever made, drawing laughs from the crowd. Kanye didn't perform, but he did receive a lengthy standing ovation and shook hands with fans before joining Chappelle on stage. The surprise moment stood in sharp contrast to Kanye's recent controversies overseas, making it one of the festival's most talked about moments so far. And in more entertainment news, Nia Long is reportedly in a behind-the-scenes pay dispute with Lionsgate over the blockbuster Michael Jackson biopic Michael. According to reports, Long believes her contract's favored nations clause was violated after learning her co-stars Coleman Domingo and Miles Teller were paid more despite her role as Katherine Jackson. The situation was complicated further when several of her scenes were cut due to legal limits tied to the film's storyline. Long is now said to be considering mediation while Michael continues to dominate the box office worldwide. With the latest in entertainment at 17 and 47 minutes past each hour, I'm Bree Wood on the Black Information Network, your home for Black News First.
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17: As expected, the man charged with shooting and killing a Chicago police officer and critically wounding another recently at Swedish Hospital will remain behind bars. Alfonso Talley's family believes he's innocent.
18: He was not in his right state of mind, and the story doesn't add up. And I say he's a very innocent man. We're going to prove him right.
17: Talley, who is Black, was ordered detained while appearing in court on several charges, including murder and attempted murder. Prosecutors say Talley took a gun into the hospital after he was arrested for pistol whipping a female employee at a Family Dollar store. He allegedly then pulled the gun from under a blanket and shot and killed Officer John Bartholomew and wounded his partner. Investigators say the officers had escorted Talley to the hospital after he claimed he had ingested drugs.
16: A Jacksonville, Florida black woman testifies to killing a man.
15: So I didn't know what he was going to do. And then he turned around and grabbed me. That made me feel scared.
16: That is 22-year-old Journey McGrew testifying that she feared what Waduta Woodley might do to her. McGrew claimed 41-year-old Woodley had groomed her since childhood. She also claimed that he molested her several times while she was in elementary school. Cops found Woodley's bloody body in June of 2025. He had been beaten to death with a hammer. During testimony, McGrew also testified she was diagnosed with psychosis and post-traumatic stress disorder. The victim's mother spoke on her son's behalf.
15: He was a brother. He was an uncle. He was a nephew. He was a cousin. And he was an uncle. He was a handyman.
16: Another hearing has been set for Monday to determine the final sentencing date. And back now to Chicago, where a former Chicago Inspector General joins Illinois Black Attorney General Kwame Raoul's office. Deborah Witzberg is joining Raoul's office as his chief of staff. Witzberg's appointment comes just days after her term as Chicago's top watchdog ended. Raoul praised Witzberg's experience and service to the city of Chicago, highlighting her distinguished record. Witzberg is settling into her new role, bringing her expertise to the state's public attorney's office.
17: A black woman is fighting for her life inside a Memphis, Tennessee ICU unit after being shot. Cops are now saying this is being investigated as a domestic violence crime. Police have identified the suspect as Travis Carter, who has been charged. Fox 13 spoke with Tanika Wellington, a black survivor of domestic violence.
19: I'm quite sure Jasmine never thought that he would, you know, kill her. He probably told her that several times, but in her head, she probably thought that he would never do that.
17: The Memphis Police Department is not releasing the woman's name. And finally, Detroit Public Schools Community District will host its 57th annual Evening of Fine Arts at the Fox Theater on May 6th. It'll showcase the talent of student performers and visual artists. The event will feature 27 performances, 26 student visual works of art, a jazz trio, choir performances, and a preview from the musical Once on This Island. I'm Mike Moore, along with Nicole Deal, on your home for 24/7 News, the Black Information Network.
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21: 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His mother, Daisha Williams, is now facing second-degree murder charges.
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22: 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And zoom out, this is hitting a lot of people. About half of renters are already spending more than a third of their income on housing, so many are using these services just to stay afloat between paychecks. Consumer advocates warn this isn't a real solution. It's debt disguised as flexibility with limited protections if something goes wrong. Bottom line, it may be short-term cash flow, but long-term you could be paying even more just to keep a roof over your head. With Money News at 24 and 54 minutes past each hour, I'm Mimi Brown on your home for Black News First, the Black Information Network.
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23: I'm Misty Jordan on your home for 24/7 News, the Black Information Network. Starting this week, President Trump is rolling out a new tariff on cars and trucks coming from the European Union. Friday, Trump announced that the tariff would increase to 25%.
24: We raised the tariffs on cars coming in from the European Union
0: because the European Union was not adhering to the trade deal we have.
23: The U.S. lowered auto tariffs on the EU to 15% as a part of a new trade deal. But Trump says the EU is not keeping their end of the bargain to drop tariffs on U.S. automakers. The black man accused of stalking and trying to kidnap Memphis Mayor Paul Young last year, 25-year-old Trenton Apston, is due back in court this week. Apston entered a not guilty plea, but admits there is enough evidence to convict him. Last June, police said Apston showed up at the black mayor's home with rope, duct tape, and a taser. This black judge explained what investigators found in his storage unit.
2: What's equally troubling is that upon investigation, detectives located in the defendant's storage locker a list of names of five elected or appointed officials, including spouses' names and names of their children.
23: Trenton Apston is charged with attempted kidnapping, stalking, and trespassing. If convicted, he faces up to 20 years in prison. The collapse of Spirit Airlines is affecting thousands of employees and travelers. Saturday, the discount carrier canceled all flights and announced it was going out of business after failing to reach a deal for government bailout. Several major airline carriers are offering reduced fares and other support for Spirit customers. Katie Nastro of Going.com says this may impact all travel in the future.
6: Unfortunately for travelers, trying to find affordability with one less carrier in the market is really going to be tough.
23: Nastro says the existence of Spirits in the market brought down ticket fares overall by an estimated 14%. And former President Joe Biden is throwing his political weight behind a candidate in the race for Georgia's governor. He announced his endorsement of former Atlanta mayor Keisha Lance Bottoms in the Democratic primary, which comes up this month. Bottoms served as a senior advisor for part of Biden's presidential term. Other Democratic candidates include former Lieutenant Governor Jeff Duncan. I'm Misty Jordan, along with Esther Dillard, on your home for Black News First, the Black Information Network. 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
7: A new health report shows nearly 13% of Americans are now using drugs, marijuana, and other supplements like melatonin just to fall asleep.
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5: BIN News this hour, I'm Doug Davis. Coming up, Alabama Republicans are meeting to snatch back a redrawn second black district. Plus, Trump's DOJ wants the personal data of thousands of Fulton County election workers, many who are black, and local leaders are saying no way. And Supreme Court Justice Ketanji Brown Jackson and Justice Samuel Alito are clashing over the Supreme Court's ruling that pretty much guts the Voting Rights Act that black Americans fought so hard for. But first, here's BIN News now.
1: Several Chicago police officers were honored for bravery and outstanding service at a luncheon downtown. Black Mayor Brandon Johnson attended the event, which also included a moment of silence for fallen officer John Bartholomew.
24: They go above and beyond their call to duty, responding at any time of the day or night.
1: His partner, Officer Nelson Crespo, remains hospitalized. Mississippi Representative Fabian Nelson is criticizing Governor Tate Reeves for holding the upcoming special session inside the old state capitol. Nelson says the building carries painful history as the site of the 1890 Constitutional Convention, which helped create decades of segregation against black citizens. And Los Angeles has installed more than 450 signs declaring public spaces off limits for ICE activity. The signs are posted at parks, libraries, and the LA Zoo, citing Black Mayor Karen Bass's executive directive. Federal authorities say the signs have no real legal power. I'm Amber Payton with BIN News Now. Back to you, Doug.
8: All right. Thanks and happy Tuesday. Lawmakers in Montgomery, Alabama today are considering House Bill 1, which would enable a new primary under a map with only one majority black congressional district. Governor Ivey called a special session on House Bill 1 in response to the U.S. Supreme Court ruling on redistricting. That bill would give Governor Ivey the green light to invalidate the results of the May 19th congressional primary in certain districts. If federal courts allow Alabama to revert back to an earlier congressional map that contained only one black district, not two, black voters are participating in protests at a rally outside the state capitol. Here's what Ann Clemens told MS Now.
11: I mean, I'm just so amazed that we're still fighting this fight. That's what's so disappointing. We did this already. And now here you come again. The Civil Rights Act, 1964. The Voting Rights Act, and they keep stripping it away and stripping it away and stripping it away. So there's no Voting Rights Act anymore, really.
8: State Attorney General Steve Marshall has filed emergency motions asking the Supreme Court to lift the injunction requiring two majority black districts. Black activists say that HB 1 would reverse the gains and legacy of Selma and the Voting Rights Act. 25% of residents in Alabama are black. Meanwhile, the Justice Department has subpoenaed names and contact details for thousands of Fulton County election workers who helped run the 2020 election in Georgia's largest county. Election officials like County Commissioner African-American Rob Pitts are rejecting the subpoena.
12: We're going to continue to fight for democracy to protect the rights of the voters.
8: Pitts said the DOJ's request has gone too far. He's filed a motion in federal court asking a judge to block the subpoena. The dispute follows an earlier action this year where the FBI seized hundreds of boxes of ballots and election records from Fulton County's election warehouse as part of a separate criminal inquiry into the conduct of the 2020 election.
12: Lies, innuendo, and the same old falsehoods and accusations, the false accusations that have been hurled and levied at Fulton County regarding the 2020 election.
8: County attorneys described the subpoena as harassing and legally unjustified, warning that disclosing the data could expose thousands of workers, many of them black, to further intimidation and online attacks, much like what some faced by MAGA supporters in 2020 after Biden won Georgia. And finally, Supreme Court Justice Samuel Alito sharply criticized the dissent from Justice Ketanji Brown Jackson in a redistricting case involving Louisiana. The court has allowed a lower court ruling limiting how states can consider race when drawing congressional maps and potentially reshaping representation ahead of the midterms. Justice Jackson dissented from the court's decision to issue the order so quickly, describing it as unwarranted and unwise, cautioning that it could undermine protections for black voters. Justice Alito called the criticism insulting and defended the court's handling of emergency requests. Black Justice Clarence Thomas, of course, echoed those sentiments. Stay connected and subscribe and follow BIN News this hour wherever you get your podcasts. And I'm Doug Davis for the Black Information Network.
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13: I got my

0: Newport News Mayor Philip Jones called a special city council meeting Monday to address permitting concerns ahead of Noodle, the Thinkers Convention. The two-day event is scheduled for Memorial Day weekend in the city's Yard District and will feature panels, events, and a music festival with Chance the Rapper. Mayor Jones, who is Black, says more than 35 permits are needed, including site plans and parking plans, but says his concerns about deadlines have been resolved. The music venue is expected to hold about 8,000 people near Ironclad Distilling. Four Hampton Roads mayors, including Portsmouth's Black mayor Shannon Glover, are urging Governor Abigail Spanberger to veto two collective bargaining bills. In a joint letter, the mayors of Portsmouth, Virginia Beach, Suffolk, and Chesapeake said the legislation would limit local government's ability to review and approve labor agreements. They warned the bills could create unequal treatment among city employees, including Black municipal workers in public works, transit, and corrections. Hampton Roads is already stepping up ahead of the 13th annual Give Local 757 online giving day. Organizers say early donations have topped $145,000, with a record 262 nonprofits participating. The 24-hour fundraiser runs from midnight Monday to midnight Tuesday, supporting local groups across the region, including food banks, youth programs, local Black sororities and fraternities, and more. Darnell Dozier, the Black head coach who built Princess Anne High School into a Virginia girls basketball powerhouse, is retiring after 31 seasons. Dozier led the Cavaliers to 16 state championships, more than any boys or girls basketball program in Virginia High School League history. He leaves with 793 wins, four straight state titles, and a 71-game winning streak. In a statement to the Virginia Pilot, Princess Anne's athletic director called his impact on girls basketball in Virginia unprecedented. And more on a story we've told you about. Allen Iverson brought some of the nation's top high school basketball talent back home to Hampton for the 10th annual Allen Iverson Classic. The showcase wrapped at Hampton Coliseum, where Iverson attended the All-American game and watched some of the best players in the class of 2026 compete.
1: Just surreal, you know what I mean? Just an honor, man. You know what I mean? I'm from here. So, you know, Obviously, it means, you know, I'm blessed. People from here never gave up on me. They always rooted me on and, you know, always supported me, you know, through

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8: 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Now instead of standing in a church, Florida pastor Leslie Williams is sitting in the Sumter County Detention Center after he was arrested for being a polygamist.
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12: Cell phones have been an integral part of connecting our modern world. But did you know a Black nuclear engineer pioneered the technology for them? Henry Thomas Sampson was born in 1934 in Jackson, Mississippi. He earned his bachelor's degree in chemical engineering from Purdue University in 1956, followed by his master's degree from UCLA in 1961 and his PhD shortly after. In 1971, Henry Sampson created the Gamma Electric Cell. It's a device which produced long-lasting power to satellites. Sampson's innovation caught the attention of the Motorola Company, which then placed his patented technology into their telephones. This eventually led to the very first telephone calls being made using cell phones. Henry Sampson passed on June 4th, 2015. His genius and Black excellence helped create the globally connected world we share today. This is Tammy Eswick for the Black Information Network.
13: 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I'm Mike Strautmanis, and my history lives here.
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14: Here's what's trending this hour. President Trump says Iran knows what not to do in order to keep its ceasefire with the U.S. intact. He was asked about it while speaking in the Oval Office Tuesday morning. JetBlue is expanding their Fort Lauderdale

0: Hollywood International Airport flight schedule. The news comes after Spirit Airlines shut down. And starting May 19th, Delta Airlines will no longer hand out snacks, in-flight meals, or drinks on short-distance flights under 350 miles. I'm Amber Payton, and that's what's trending.
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2: Another three!
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2: Again, it's White with a strip.
4: The top-seeded Detroit Pistons and Cleveland Cavaliers go head-to-head. The New York Knickerbockers and Philadelphia 76ers battle. The San Antonio Spurs will play the Minnesota Timberwolves. And the Lakers of Los Angeles will try to take down the defending champion Oklahoma City Thunder.
2: The screen created space. Brown got the contact and puts it home.
4: All of this after the Orlando Magic have fired head coach Jamal Mosley. After five seasons, Mosley's tenure in Orlando included three playoff appearances, and the head coach dealt with a ton of injuries to his stars during his tenure. Former NFL star Antonio Brown has been dealt a setback in Miami-Dade County, Florida. The judge denied his attorney's request to allow the wide receiver to travel three times a week to Philadelphia to help an Eagles wide receiver train ahead of the NFL season. He is set to go to trial in January for attempted second-degree murder. Future sports at 14 and 24 past each and every hour. I'm Ray Harris on the Black Information Network.
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11: 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On Sunday, Offset shared a photo of Quavo sitting at a computer inside a recording studio. Just last week, Quavo and Offset shared photos leading fans to believe they were making music together again. Quavo and Offset made their last appearance as the Migos in 2023 during the BET Awards. There's no word on when the final Migos album is set to arrive. Elsewhere in entertainment news, Lizzo is explaining why she refused to settle a sexual harassment lawsuit against her in 2023. During an interview with Gayle King on CBS Mornings, the singer acknowledged that reaching a settlement with her accusers would be an easy out. However, she's fighting the case because she says the accusations against her aren't true. She added, "I cannot wait for it to be dismissed, and the truth is less salacious than the headlines." Lizzo was sued by her former backup dancers in 2023 who claimed they were sexually harassed and working in a hostile work environment. With the latest in entertainment news, I'm Morgan Wood on the Black Information Network, BINnews.com, your home for Black news first.
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16: Former President Barack Obama opts for the high road when asked about Trump's AI video depicting him and Michelle Obama as apes.
11: Former President Barack Obama responded to the video posted by stating that he doesn't take it personal, but is offended when his family is involved. Obama expressed concern over Trump's use of AI-generated videos treating war like a video game and showing violence against ordinary citizens. He criticized the lack of shame and decorum in current political discourse, emphasizing the importance of decency and respect for the office of the presidency. In the aftermath of the video, Congressman Al Green held up a sign during the State of the Union address denouncing the portrayal of Black people as apes. I'm Morgan Wood on the Black Information Network.
17: Now to Jacksonville, Florida, and the ongoing trial of four men accused of the 2024 murder of Jacksonville Black rapper Charles Julio Fulio Jones. All four of the men charged in his death are Black. They have pleaded not guilty to first-degree murder and conspiracy charges. Robert Howard took the stand and testified about a phone conversation he had with one of the suspects immediately following the shooting.
18: Then did he make any statements about the actual home to suites, the homicide scene, the location?
19: He said that was him in front of that car.
18: Did you have any idea what he was talking about?
19: I kind of did, yes, ma'am.
17: Jones was shot and killed June 23rd, 2024 in an ambush attack while he was celebrating his birthday. Meanwhile, in Newport News, Virginia,
20: there's over 35 permits that have to be accomplished to have an event of this size. Something as big as a site plan, something as small as where are you going to park. Those have timelines associated with it.
17: Black mayor of Newport News, Philip Jones, talks about permit concerns for an upcoming Noodle, the Thinkers Convention. It's a two-day event scheduled for the Friday and Saturday of Memorial Day weekend in the city's Yard District. During a special city council meeting, he told council members his concerns have been resolved. The convention will feature panel discussions, other events, and a music festival with Black artist Chance the Rapper and other performing artists.
16: Our next story is out of Chicago. Illinois Secretary of State Alexei Janulius is unveiling his office's first ever business services center in downtown Chicago.
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16: It's designed to bring together key business-related services at a centralized customer-focused location while reducing operational costs. And finally, five Black high school seniors from Boys Latin High School in West Philadelphia completed associate degrees before finishing high school through a dual enrollment program with the Community College of Philadelphia. The students will graduate with college credits already completed, reducing their future higher education debt. The Middle College Initiative at Boys Latin allows students in grades 10 through 12 to take college classes while still completing high school requirements. I'm Mike Moore on your home for 24/7 News, the Black Information Network.
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17: A small group of Democratic members of Congress are trying to raise the federal U.S. minimum wage from $7.25 an hour to $25 an hour. And that is no small challenge. The last time the minimum wage was raised was in 2009. And in 2007, less than 20 years ago, the minimum wage was just $5.85. The legislation is called the Living Wage for All Act. Small employers would have until 2038 to reach the new wage. Large employers would be required to reach the new rate by the year 2031. Given the fact that housing, health care, prescription drugs, and basic expenses have significantly increased since 2009, many Americans feel like the increase is overdue. Supporters say the measure would help workers keep up with inflation and reduce poverty. Over 100 labor and civil rights organizations are endorsing the proposal, solidifying just how important it is to so many. Money News at 24 and 54 minutes past each hour. I'm Nicole Deal on your home for Black News First, the Black Information Network.
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0: And I'm Mike Moore on your home for 24/7 News, the Black Information Network.
17: Officials say nearly two dozen people are hurt following a shooting Sunday night near Arcadia Lake in Edmond, Oklahoma. The shooting happened during a party at a campsite. Video appears to show teens and young adults, many who are black.
2: Edmond police, along with Oklahoma Highway Patrol and Oklahoma City Police, responded to find multiple victims. I can confirm that we have transported 10 to area metro hospitals in various conditions.
17: According to the Edmond Police Department, the extent of injuries for each victim is unknown. Officials also say the numbers will be updated as some victims took personal vehicles to the hospital. The park is about 15 miles northeast of Oklahoma City, and so far no arrests have been made.
0: A black man in Alabama has been sentenced to 891 years in prison after being convicted of the repeated sex abuse and sodomy of at least one child under the age of 12. Prosecutors told the court 46-year-old Alfonso Sanders abused multiple children, including two of his own biological kids, for over 10 years. The judge imposed the maximum penalty allowed for each charge, saying the sentence reflected both the severity of abuse and the need to protect the community. In New York, three people are dead and five others are in critical condition in connection with a large fire. The fire broke out at a six-story building in Upper Manhattan around 12:30 a.m. Monday. This person was a resident.
22: This is not the first fire. There's been plenty of fires. They have a lot of issues in the building, gas leakage.
0: The blaze tore through eight apartments, leaving over 100 people homeless.
17: When it comes to school counselors, there is a significant shortage of black counselors in the profession. In fact, according to Afro.com, in 2025, only 8% of school counselors were black. Research indicates black students benefit from being matched with black counselors who can better understand their cultural backgrounds and provide necessary support. Efforts are now being made across the country to increase the number of black school counselors, including initiatives in California and Wisconsin. I'm Nicole Deal, along with Mike Moore, on your home for Black News First, the Black Information Network. Your Washington Roundup is next.
11: There's a major political shakeup happening right now that could reshape Black representation in Congress for years to come. Recently, states have started moving fast to redraw congressional maps following the Supreme Court ruling that weakened key protections under the Voting Rights Act. Places like Alabama and Tennessee are already pushing emergency or fast-tracked redistricting plans, while other states are signaling they may follow before the 2026 midterms are locked in. Supporters say it's about state authority over elections, but critics say it opens the door for diluted representation in communities that already face barriers at the ballot box. Maps being redrawn could shape political power for the next decade. That's your Washington Roundup. I'm Morgan Wood, your White House correspondent in Washington, D.C. on the Black Information Network.
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11: I'm Amber Payton with BIN News Now. The Secret Service is investigating a shooting near the Washington Monument involving one of its officers on Monday. Deputy Director Matthew Quinn says officers approached a suspicious person who appeared to have a firearm.
4: They returned fire and engaged. That individual was hit. He's since been transported to the hospital.
11: A bystander suffered a non-life-threatening gunshot wound, and President Trump's schedule was not interrupted. Maryland's Black Governor Wes Moore has declared May as Buckle Up for Safety Month. State officials say nearly 130 unbuckled drivers and passengers are killed in crashes each year, and many of those deaths could be prevented by wearing a seatbelt. And a new AJC poll shows former Atlanta Mayor Keisha Lance Bottoms, who is Black, with a strong lead in Georgia's Democratic primary for governor. She has nearly 40% support, while her closest challenger is at 10%. About a third of voters remain undecided. Get BIN News Now on demand 24/7 on the iHeartRadio app.
8: Mike Island on your home for 24/7 News, the Black Information Network. A redrawing of congressional maps is continuing to affect mostly Black populations across the United States. According to WHBQ, a Democratic mayor of a largely Black metropolitan city is pushing to make sure the decision makers in the state of Tennessee have their diverse local populations in mind. Take Memphis Mayor Paul Young, for instance. He tells WHBQ's Good Morning Memphis that his city makes huge contributions to the economy of the entire state. WHBQ reports there is a special session in Nashville calling for a congressional redraw. The African-American mayor says it is important that they have someone that can speak on behalf of the local population and not lump them in with other less diverse areas around the state.
9: We need diversity of opinion, diversity of thought, and we need the voice of Memphis at the table when it comes to those federal decisions. And so my hope is that Republicans and Democrats at the state level will vote against this change.
8: He says he hopes both Republicans and Democrats vote against the redraw. Another topic that is crucial is the issue of crime. Like in many other major cities across the U.S., the crime numbers are reportedly down. Young agrees the numbers are down, but the crime is still here.
9: There are a lot of issues that lead to the instances of crime that we see. Those are the types of things that are going to require us to make investments in other areas in addition to law enforcement. We're going to have to invest in things that can really help change the minds of people.
8: Young cautions that nationwide, there is no time for complacency because the numbers are down. He says the work is not done. Spirit Airlines is pointing to an increase in fuel prices as the reason for its closure. Court papers filed Monday show the airline pointed to recent geopolitical events as a factor behind the shutdown. Other airlines struggling with the high price of jet fuel due to the war with Iran are asking the White House for relief money. Transportation Secretary Sean Duffy says the airlines are trying to benefit off the government's attempt to help Spirit.
3: What other airlines see as an opportunity? Is this an opportunity for us to get money as well to help our airline out? Not necessarily based on need, but based on opportunity.
8: According to the filings, Spirit says there was no longer any viable path to a restructuring or continued operations. The president says a vital service to the United States is small business. A summit was held for small businesses at the White House on Monday. Trump called small business the lifeblood of the American economy and added provisions from his big, beautiful bill, which includes no tax on tips and overtime. The president says those provisions helped small businesses to grow. For more on these stories and national, international, state, and local news impacting the Black community, listen to the Black Information Network on the free iHeartRadio app or log on to BINnews.com. 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

0: somewhere to play.
1: Newport News Mayor Philip Jones called a special city council meeting Monday to address permitting concerns ahead of Noodle, the Thinkers Convention. The two-day event is scheduled for Memorial Day weekend in the city's Yard District and will feature panels, events, and a music festival with Chance the Rapper. Mayor Jones, who is Black, says more than 35 permits are needed, including site plans and parking plans, but says his concerns about deadlines have been resolved. The music venue is expected to hold about 8,000 people near Ironclad Distilling. Four Hampton Roads mayors, including Portsmouth's Black mayor Shannon Glover, are urging Governor Abigail Spanberger to veto two collective bargaining bills. In a joint letter, the mayors of Portsmouth, Virginia Beach, Suffolk, and Chesapeake said the legislation would limit local government's ability to review and approve labor agreements. They warned the bills could create unequal treatment among city employees, including Black municipal workers in public works, transit, and corrections. Hampton Roads is already stepping up ahead of the 13th annual Give Local 757 online giving day. Organizers say early donations have topped $145,000, with a record 262 nonprofits participating. The 24-hour fundraiser runs from midnight Monday to midnight Tuesday, supporting local groups across the region, including food banks, youth programs, local Black sororities and fraternities, and more. Darnell Dozier, the Black head coach who built Princess Anne High School into a Virginia girls basketball powerhouse, is retiring after 31 seasons. Dozier led the Cavaliers to 16 state championships, more than any boys or girls basketball program in Virginia High School League history. He leaves with 793 wins, four straight state titles, and a 71-game winning streak. In a statement to the Virginia Pilot, Princess Anne's athletic director called his impact on girls basketball in Virginia unprecedented. And more on a story we've told you about. Allen Iverson brought some of the nation's top high school basketball talent back home to Hampton for the 10th annual Allen Iverson Classic. The showcase wrapped at Hampton Coliseum, where Iverson attended the All-American game and watched some of the best players in the class of 2026 compete.
2: Just surreal, you know what I mean? Just an honor, man. You know what I mean? I'm from here, so, you know, Obviously, it means, you know, I'm blessed. People from here never gave up on me. They always rooted me on and, you know, always supported me, you know, throughout my life. And, you know, they continue to do it today.
1: He tells Wavy News 10 this annual event and giving back to the place he calls home means a lot to him. And Black Mayor Jimmy Gray emphasized that feeling by declaring May 2nd as Allen Iverson Day in the city of Hampton. The event featured ESPN's number one recruit Tyron Stokes, Virginia standout Latrell Allman, and 7-foot twins Adonis and Darius Ratliff, the sons of former NBA player Theo Ratliff. I'm Amber Payton on your home for Black News First, Norfolk's BIN 92.1, the Black Information Network.
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0: Hi, I'm Amber Payton with the Black Information Network. When the news breaks, you want answers, fast, clear, and honest. 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We lead with the facts, and we create Black voices every step of the way. 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The Black Information Network is not just a news service, it's a public service. 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With Black News First, this is the Black Information Network.
7: The opinions, beliefs, and viewpoints expressed in this commentary are those of the author and do not necessarily represent those of BIN and its founding partners and employees.
8: I'm James T. Harris, and I have something to say. A man is accused of trying to assassinate a sitting president, and the judge is apologizing to him. Really? According to reports, the suspect, armed, charging security at the White House Correspondents' Dinner, was placed in a padded safe cell under suicide watch. Constant light, restricted movement, tight control, standard procedure for someone considered dangerous or unstable. But instead of focusing on the gravity of the alleged crime, an attempted assassination of President Donald Trump, U.S. Magistrate Judge Zia M. Faruqi decided the real issue was the suspect's comfort. He apologized, said the conditions were tantamount to solitary confinement. Ladies and gentlemen, this is the pattern. Criminals get compassion. Victims, and in this case, the President of the United States, get an afterthought. Now, prosecutors, including Jeanine Pirro, are pushing back hard, pointing out the obvious. When someone allegedly shows up armed to the teeth and tries to breach a room full of national leadership, this is not a customer service complaint. This is a national security threat. But somewhere along the way, we flipped the script. The system that's supposed to protect the innocent is bending over backwards to accommodate the accused. Here's the bottom line. If you're accused of trying to take down a president, your discomfort in jail should not be the headline. Your actions should be. And until we get that straight, don't be surprised when the public starts losing confidence in the very system meant to protect them. I'm James T. Harris for the Black Information Network.
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1: Here's what's trending this hour. President Trump is bringing back the Presidential Fitness Test Award. He signed a proclamation in the Oval Office to restore it Tuesday morning. Elon Musk will pay $1.5 million to settle his SEC lawsuit. The lawsuit accused him of failing to properly disclose stock he was amassing in Twitter in violation of securities laws. And voters in two states, Indiana and Ohio, are making their way to the polls primary elections today. I'm Amber Payton, and that's what's trending.
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9: An HBCU program is making history on the track. Virginia Union University has just captured the CIAA Men's Outdoor Track and Field Championship, marking its first outdoor title in 92 years. The Panthers scored 150.5 points to secure the win, ending a drought that dates back to 1934. Virginia Union showed depth across multiple events, proving this championship wasn't about one standout athlete, but a full team effort coming together at the right time. VUU head track and field coach Frank Charles spoke with HBCU Game Day

0: and he can't wait to see what the future has in store for the team. 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
0: Actress Taraji P. Henson is speaking out after the 2026 Met Gala. Henson called out celebrities who attended the event, questioning why they would show up to a gala backed by billionaire Jeff Bezos, writing, "What are we doing?" Her comments come as protests and backlash grow over wealth inequity and Bezos' political ties, with some stars choosing to skip the event altogether. The moment is sparking a bigger conversation about accountability, influence, and the role of celebrities in culture. Meanwhile, fans are still talking after celebrities showed off their best looks at the 2026 Met Gala. Held on the first Monday of every May, the theme this year was costume art, with attendees encouraged to treat their bodies like a canvas. Beyoncé, who was one of the co-chairs for the major charity event at Manhattan's Metropolitan Museum of Art, returned to the Met Gala for the first time in more than a decade. Rihanna and A$AP Rocky made a last-minute appearance, with Bad Bunny showing up with a full face of prosthetics, and Teyana Taylor made a statement wearing silver fringe from head to toe. With the latest in entertainment, I'm Morgan Wood on the Black Information Network, your home for Black news first.
6: Born in 1891 and raised in Eatonville, Florida, Zora Neale Hurston is considered by many to be one of the foremost female writers of the 20th century. In 1918, Hurston began attending Howard University, where she co-founded the student paper The Hilltop. A scholarship to Barnard College of Columbia University followed. She studied anthropology, ethnography, and played a major role in the Harlem Renaissance. In the late 1920s, she returned to the South to document the African-Caribbean culture and history. The research would inform her novels, short stories, and plays. Her critically acclaimed literary anthology Mules and Men would be released in 1935. Criticized by contemporaries for her use of dialect and what they saw as a perpetuation of stereotypes, critics would later praise her use of idiomatic speech. The enigmatic Hurston also opposed integration. Largely ignored by the mainstream literary world of her time, Zora Neale Hurston was underpaid, remaining in debt and poverty until her passing in 1960. But her work continues to influence writers around the world. And that's a fact. I'm Wesson Tishome for the Black Information Network.
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7: We begin with former President Joe Biden. The former commander-in-chief is throwing his political weight behind a candidate in the race for Georgia's governor.
0: Biden announced his endorsement of former Atlanta Mayor Keisha Lance Bottoms in the Democratic primary, which comes up this month. Bottoms served as a senior advisor for part of Biden's presidential term. Other Democratic candidates include former Lieutenant Governor Jeff Duncan, former DeKalb County Chief Executive Michael Thurman, and former State Senator Jason Estevez. Keisha Lance Bottoms and Michael Thurman are Black. I'm Morgan Wood on the Black Information Network.
8: Now to Memphis, Tennessee, a city with a predominantly Black population.
9: I think it's a bad idea. I mean, I think that Memphis is a strong city. We contribute so much to the economy of our state, and it's important that we have someone that can speak on behalf of our local population.
8: You just heard from Black Memphis Mayor Paul Young, doubling down that redistricting is a bad idea for Memphis. Governor Bill Lee has called the Tennessee General Assembly back to the state capitol for an expedited session to review the state's congressional map. This comes following a recent U.S. Supreme Court ruling that impacted Voting Rights Act protections in Louisiana. President Donald Trump called for redistricting on the heels of the High Court's decision that opened the door to redrawing congressional maps. In Jackson, Mississippi, its fire rating has gone from a class 3 to class 4. That's a public protection classification of the Jackson Fire Department.
2: It is broken down into three parts. 50% is the Jackson Fire Department, 20%, 40% is Jackson Water, or the water system, and 10% is dispatch.
8: You just heard from Rashawn Thomas. WJTV is reporting the latest evaluation of the Jackson Fire Department looked at department capabilities, emergency response infrastructure, and water system performance. Officials said the primary factor was insufficient water pressure in parts of the city.
7: A Black Chicago, Illinois principal is being recognized statewide. The Golden Apple Foundation awarded Leo High School principal Shaka Rawls with a Golden Apple Award for excellence in leadership.
10: Our job is to serve our community, and through that, we educate young Black boys, Black and brown boys, with college acceptance rate at 100%, and we'll be doing that for the last 15 years.
7: Rawls was selected from nearly 100 nominations of pre-K through 12th grade school leaders. And finally, Blanny Ward, a 70-year-old Black woman from Ahoskie, North Carolina, recently earned her high school diploma through a college career readiness program. Despite interruptions in her education journey, including family illnesses and retirement, Ward persevered and completed the program. She was the oldest graduate among 186 students and received her diploma during the college's commencement ceremony. For more international, national, state, and local news impacting the Black community, listen to the Black Information Network on the iHeartRadio app or log on to BINnews.com. I'm Mike Moore, along with Nicole Deal on your home for 24/7 news. 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
12: 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Jakes passes his 100 million plus Potter's House empire to his kids. The establishment is valued between $20 and $147 million.
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7: The historic A.G. Gaston Motel in Birmingham, Alabama, known for its role in the civil rights movement, will close temporarily in May for a $4 million renovation.
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8: If you are dreaming about retirement, you might also be thinking about where to put your money. So is it more beneficial to put your money in a 401k or a Roth IRA? Black entrepreneur and financial consultant Ross Mack recently spoke with Yahoo Finance to break down that question. According to Mack, the first rule is simple. If there is an employer match, make sure you contribute enough to your 401k to get the full benefit of the match. And that's important because we don't want to leave that free money on the table. According to him, the next priority is usually a Roth IRA, as long as your income qualifies. He explains that the key difference between the two accounts is how they are taxed. A 401k gives you a tax break now, but taxes you later, while a Roth IRA uses after-tax dollars, but lets you withdraw money completely tax-free in retirement. Because Roth IRA withdrawals are not taxed, younger workers could benefit from paying taxes now while their incomes and tax brackets are lower. Money news at 24 and 54 minutes past each hour. I'm Nicole Deal on your home for Black News First, the Black Information Network.
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7: And I'm Mike Moore on your home for 24/7 News, the Black Information Network.
8: A Black woman is mourning the loss of her brother and her service dog in Sacramento, California. Kia Hapoy Clipper says she and her brother Robert were visiting Rock Creek Bridge to see a waterfall. And when her dog slipped and fell into the water, her brother jumped in to save the dog.
13: He was already face down and he was stuck between these rocks. And I kept pulling him, and I kept getting pushed back by the current, so it took me a minute to finally get realigned.
8: According to NBC News, Kia eventually got her brother to the shore and performed CPR. Unfortunately, it was too late. Her service dog, Sammy, is still missing.
7: Two black brothers, originally from the Republic of Congo, are back in Mississippi after spending 9 days in ICE detention. Israel and Max Makova are high schoolers with student visas living with a host family. They were recently detained by ICE while waiting for their school bus. They were arrested. One was taken to Louisiana, the other taken to a group home in Houston. The young men were reportedly detained due to issues related to their F-1 visas. In Louisiana, Michelle Woodford, who is black, has now been sworn in as the new sheriff of Orleans Parish. And on her first day, she had a message for the men and women she is now leading.
14: My commitment to you is that we will build a culture where you are supported, respected, and equipped to do your jobs with professionalism, pride, and confidence.
7: According to Fox 8 News, Woodford has been in law enforcement for over 30 years. Her appointment comes just after the controversy surrounding black outgoing Sheriff Susan Hudson, who was recently arrested and faces intense public scrutiny related to alleged misuse of public funds.
8: And finally, to Miami, Florida, where human rights groups recently gathered near the offices of the FIFA Miami Host Committee, supporting a new World Cup travel advisory. Organizers say the advisory was necessary out of fear for the safety of immigrants and minority groups. Miami Stadium will host 7 World Cup matches starting June 15th. I'm Nicole Deal, along with Mike Moore, on your home for Black News First, the Black Information Network. Your Healthy Minute is next.
0: A new health report shows nearly 13% of Americans are now using drugs, marijuana, and other supplements like melatonin just to fall asleep. But doctors say that's not fixing the real problem. Dr. Joe Gelati warns these sleep aids don't address underlying issues like anxiety, sleep apnea, or chronic stress. And relying on them long-term can lead to dependency and withdrawal. Sleep disparities are real. About 43% of Black Americans get less than the recommended 7 hours of sleep, often tied to stress, economic pressure, and even the impact of discrimination. And poor sleep isn't just about being tired. It's being linked to higher risk of heart disease, diabetes, and mental health challenges. Doctors say the fix starts with behavior like cutting screen time at least 2 hours before bed and addressing root causes, not masking them. That's your Healthy Minutes. I'm Morgan Wood on the Black Information Network, BINnews.com, your home for Black News First.
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16: BIN News this hour. I'm Doug Davis. Coming up, Louisiana's Congressional Black Caucus is calling out Governor Landry's House primary pause and for backing bills that cut black held positions in Orleans Parish. Plus, Georgia, the nation's newest swing state, could hand President Trump a major loss and a black woman as its new governor. And a former NYPD detective is suing the city, saying members of an elite squad shared racist AI images and retaliated when he spoke up about it. But first, here's BIN News now.
17: Secretary of State Marco Rubio is calling Iran's blockade of the Strait of Hormuz desperate.
18: They have always said they don't want a nuclear weapon. That's because they've always said that. They just don't mean it. And why do you say, well, how do you know they don't mean it? Well, we don't mean it because they're doing all the things and historically have tried to do all the things that you do if you want a nuclear weapons program.
17: Briefing reporters Tuesday, Rubio said the U.S. will not let Iran hold the global economy hostage and confirmed the Navy has escorted 2 U.S. flagged ships through the strait. Faith leaders and advocates are rallying in Springfield, Ohio, against the possible deportation of Haitian immigrants. The Here We Stand National Day of Activism is currently taking place at St. John Missionary Baptist Church as temporary protected status for Haitians is set to expire on Wednesday. And former Vice President Kamala Harris is endorsing Black Los Angeles Mayor Karen Bass for re-election ahead of the June 2nd primary. Harris praised Bass for lower crime, a two-year decline in homelessness, and her focus on affordability and infrastructure. I'm Amber Payton with BIN News Now. Back to you, Doug.
16: All right. Happy Tuesday, and thanks for staying with us. Louisiana's Black Caucus is criticizing Governor Jeff Landry's decision to pause a congressional primary and backing concerns about changes to Orleans Parish Courts. The lawmakers held a news conference to air out their grievances, Black Representative Cleo Fields.
19: The issue today is whether or not a person who looks like me will have an opportunity to serve in Congress.
16: The caucus said the recent Supreme Court ruling on the Voting Rights Act is having immediate consequences for Black political representation at multiple levels of government. The caucus also focused on local changes in Orleans Parish, highlighting legislation that eliminates the position of Orleans Parish Clerk of Criminal Court elect African-American Calvin Duncan. Black Representative Edmund Jordan said those measures together would diminish Black leadership.
20: They wasn't satisfied with Judge Gravelly here in the Middle District of what he did, so they went to the Fifth Circuit to get that overturned.
16: Black lawmakers see Governor Landry's order and the court's ruling as a coordinated strategy to weaken Black voting power. Meanwhile, Georgia could be the state to vote in the fourth Black governor in U.S. history. A new AJC poll shows former Atlanta mayor and Biden senior advisor Keisha Lance Bottoms leading the crowded Democratic field of candidates with 39% support from liberal-leaning voters. Georgia, once a solid red state, is now the country's newest swing state, and Democrats see an opportunity due to President Trump's low approval rating in Georgia. Many voters see Trump's policies out of step with America's core values. Lance Bottoms told voters at a recent Democratic governor's debate what she stands for and what she plans to offer voters if elected.
21: We need leaders who will focus on expanding Medicaid, improving education in our state, cracking down on corporate landlords, supporting small businesses, and working to make sure that our children have the best opportunity to succeed.
16: Former DeKalb County CEO Mike Thurman, who is also an African-American, is currently in second place. Georgia's Democratic primary is set for May 19th. And finally, a former NYPD detective claims members of an elite investigative squad circulated offensive AI-generated images and that he faced retaliation after raising concerns. Afro-Latino Luis Pichardo, who served the city for many years, says when he spoke out about the racist photos, he was denied a position with the major case squad despite his qualifications, while less experienced white officers were accepted. After he complained about both the alleged discriminatory hiring decision and the content of the chat, he said he faced retaliation, including being sidelined for opportunities. Pichardo filed a discrimination lawsuit against the city. NYPD says it has opened an internal investigation into the allegations. Stay connected and subscribe and follow BIN News this hour wherever you get your podcasts. I'm Doug Davis for the Black Information Network.
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0: somewhere to play. Newport News Mayor Philip Jones called a special city council meeting Monday to address permitting concerns ahead of Noodle, the Thinkers Convention. The two-day event is scheduled for Memorial Day weekend in the city's Yard District and will feature panels, events, and a music festival with Chance the Rapper. Mayor Jones, who is black, says more than 35 permits are needed, including site plans and parking plans, but says his concerns about deadlines have been resolved. The music venue is expected to hold about 8,000 people near Ironclad Distilling. Four Hampton Roads mayors, including Portsmouth's black mayor Shannon Glover, are urging Governor Abigail Spanberger to veto two collective bargaining bills. In a joint letter, the mayors of Portsmouth, Virginia Beach, Suffolk, and Chesapeake said the legislation would limit local government's ability to review and approve labor agreements. They warned the bills could create unequal treatment among city employees, including black municipal workers in public works, transit, and corrections. Hampton Roads is already stepping up ahead of the 13th annual Give Local 757 online giving day. Organizers say early donations have topped $145,000, with a record 262 nonprofits participating. The 24-hour fundraiser runs from midnight Monday to midnight Tuesday, supporting local groups across the region, including food banks, youth programs, local black sororities and fraternities, and more. Darnell Dozier, the black head coach who built Princess Anne High School into a Virginia girls basketball powerhouse, is retiring after 31 seasons. Dozier led the Cavaliers to 16 state championships, more than any boys or girls basketball program in Virginia High School League history. He leaves with 793 wins, four straight state titles, and a 71-game winning streak. In a statement to the Virginia Pilot, Princess Anne's athletic director called his impact on girls basketball in Virginia unprecedented. And more on a story we've told you about. Allen Iverson brought some of the nation's top high school basketball talent back home to Hampton for the 10th annual Allen Iverson Classic. The showcase wrapped at Hampton Coliseum, where Iverson attended the All-American game and watched some of the best players in the class of 2026 compete.
1: Just surreal, you know what I mean? Just an honor, man. You know what I mean? I'm from here, so, you know, obviously, it means, you know, I'm blessed. People from here never gave up on me. They always rooted me on and, you know, always supported me, you know, throughout my life. And, you know, they continue to do it today.
0: He tells Wavy News 10 this annual event and giving back to the place he calls home means a lot to him. And Black Mayor Jimmy Gray emphasized that feeling by declaring May 2nd as Allen Iverson Day in the city of Hampton. The event featured ESPN's number one recruit Tyron Stokes, Virginia standout Latrell Allman, and 7-foot twins Adonis and Darius Ratliff, the sons of former NBA player Theo Ratliff. I'm Amber Payton on your home for Black News First, Norfolk's BIN 92.1, the Black Information Network.

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4: America lost a legend and Black icon with the passing of Henry Louis Hank Aaron. The Hall of Fame slugger whose 755 career home runs stood as Major League Baseball's golden mark died at the age of 86. As one of baseball's greatest stars, Aaron's career spanned over 20 years, and he retired with a host of achievements. He was the National League MVP and World Series champion in 1957, a three-time Gold Glove winner, and 25-time All-Star. His 755 career home run stood as the major league record before Barry Bonds broke it in 2007. It was Aaron who broke Babe Ruth's original record of 714 home runs, all while threats were made on his life by fans who did not want to see a Black man as baseball's home run king. After retiring as a player, Aaron moved to the front office, eventually becoming senior vice president and assistant to the president of the Atlanta Braves. Off the field, Aaron was a tireless advocate for civil rights. This is Terrence Bibb for the Black Information Network.
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7: The budget resolution opens a pathway for a $70 billion reconciliation bill, which can be passed by the Senate by passing a filibuster.
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8: A big Supreme Court decision means one of the two Black majority voting districts in Louisiana has to go.
5: The Black Information Network.
9: What will take place in the wake of this is actually racialized gerrymandering, that there is a thumb on the scale for electing white officials.
6: Black news first.
10: The opinions, beliefs, and viewpoints expressed in this commentary are those of the author and do not necessarily represent those of BIN and its founding partners and employees. Now it's time to bring the funk with Roland S. Martin.
11: The Supreme Court's decision regarding the Louisiana v. Calais case has opened the door for Republicans to target Black political power all across the South. So far, governors in Alabama, Mississippi, South Carolina, and Tennessee are calling for special sessions to redraw the maps. In Tennessee, they want to get rid of the congressional seat where Memphis is. Majority Black city, wipe out that seat, make it Republican. South Carolina only has one Black member of Congress, Congressman Jim Clyburn. They want to wipe out his seat in South Carolina. Alabama, they want to wipe out the new seat where Congressman Shamari Figures is. I wouldn't be shocked if they try to wipe out Congresswoman Terry Sewell's seat because they claim the state is red. We should have all red members of Congress. Same thing in Mississippi. They want to wipe out Congressman Benny Thompson's seat, even though Mississippi has the largest number of Black people of any state in the South. You also, by percentage. And then, of course, you see they want to wipe out that new seat in Louisiana. That's what the Supreme Court case was based on, held by Congressman Cleo Fields. I wouldn't be shocked if they try to wipe out the seat of Congressman Troy Carter. Bottom line is, what you're witnessing is an absolute attack on Black political power all across the South. And so Republicans could very well wipe out anywhere from 19 to 24 members of the Congressional Black Caucus. Y'all, that means that those folks, if Democrats win the House, they won't be in power. They won't be committee chairs. They want to attack Black political power. This is where Black folks must be organized and mobilized. We must see the largest Black voter turnout in American history come November. Black folks, you better wake up. They're coming after us. I'm Roland Martin on the Black Information Network.
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3: Here's what's trending this hour. Secretary of State Marco Rubio is set to travel to Vatican City this week to meet with Pope Leo. It comes as President Trump has accused Pope Leo of endangering a lot of Catholics. Republican lawmakers' reconciliation bill reportedly includes $1 billion for security features related to the ballroom at the White House. And former New York City Mayor Rudy Giuliani has emerged from a coma. It was reported that Giuliani was hospitalized for pneumonia over the weekend and had been on a ventilator for a time. I'm Amber Payton, and that's what's trending.
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6: The second round of the NBA playoffs is underway.
4: Again, it's White with a strip.
6: The top-seeded Detroit Pistons and Cleveland Cavaliers go head-to-head. The New York Knickerbockers and Philadelphia 76ers battle. San Antonio Spurs will play the Minnesota Timberwolves. And the Lakers of Los Angeles will try to take down the defending champion Oklahoma City Thunder.
4: The screen created space. Brown got the contact and puts it home.
6: All of this after the Orlando Magic have fired head coach Jamal Mosley. After five seasons, Mosley's tenure in Orlando included three playoff appearances, and the head coach dealt with a ton of injuries to his stars during his tenure. Former NFL star Antonio Brown has been dealt a setback in Miami-Dade County, Florida. The judge denied his attorney's request to allow the wide receiver to travel three times a week to Philadelphia to help an Eagles wide receiver train ahead of the NFL season. He is set to go to trial in January for attempted second-degree murder. Hit your sports at 14 and 44 past each and every hour. I'm Ray Harris on the Black Information Network.
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12: Shine made an emotional return to Brooklyn with a homecoming concert marking his first hometown performance in more than two decades. It was the first time he ever got to properly perform his debut album. After years lost to prison, deportation, and life in exile, Shine returned to the borough that made him, performing in front of fans who waited decades to see him on that stage. He was also joined by special guests, including Joel Santana, Lil Cease, and AZ, marking a full circle moment. And Chris Brown's ex, Diamond Brown, is asking a court to formally grant her legal and physical custody of their four-year-old daughter, Lovely Symphony Brown. Court filings show Diamond says their daughter has lived with her full-time since birth, while Chris would still be allowed visitation. The filing also confirms Brown previously acknowledged paternity. The move comes after recent public tension between the two, with Diamond denying claims that she's kept their child from him. Chris Brown and girlfriend Jada Wallace are also celebrating. They welcome their first child together, a son born on April 26th. With the latest in entertainment at 17 and 47 minutes past each hour, I'm Bree Wood on the Black Information Network, your home for Black News First.
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15: I'm Mike Moore.
16: And I'm Nicole Deal. On your home for 24/7 news, the Black Information Network.
15: We begin with Republican reaction to the recent Supreme Court ruling striking down parts of the Voting Rights Act. GOP Senator Marsha Blackburn is wasting no time calling for a redistricting of Tennessee to remove a congressional seat in Memphis.
17: Memphis is predominantly a black populated city. Her comments come on the heels of a decision by the U.S. Supreme Court that voided Louisiana's map. And that included a second majority black congressional district. The case was centered around how much race can be considered when lawmakers redraw districts. Blackburn urged lawmakers to convene a special session to redistrict another Republican seat in Memphis. She is running to become the state's next governor and vowed to do everything she can to make the new map a reality. I'm Morgan Wood on the Black Information Network.
16: Now to Detroit, Michigan. As gas prices keep rising with no end in sight, food truck owners say they are taking a hard hit. Nacho Grill owner Lynette Rogers says she is doing everything she can right now to keep prices steady.
18: It happened overnight. We woke up and we're like, ouch. Just, you know, doing my best behind the scenes, like the Wizard of Oz, not to pass the prices on to the customer.
16: Hero or villain owner Richard Simola says he has avoided filling up as long as he could, and he is hoping to make back the $120 he recently spent to fill up his tank. Impasto senior manager Kayla Polidori says they spent between $80 and $160 filling up their food trucks and so far have not had to raise prices. According to census.gov, 75.3% of Detroit residents identify as black or African American. In the midst of grief, a black Charlotte, North Carolina family is expressing outrage.
19: My son was taken violently, senselessly, by a coward. It makes no sense. Someone needs to answer for that.
16: You just heard from Tina Sellers. Her comments come after the man accused of killing her son refused to appear in court for his scheduled hearing. The suspect is Marquel Pettiford, who faces charges of first-degree murder and possession of a firearm by a felon. Prosecutors say Sellers, while working as a tow enforcement employee, was gunned down by Pettiford after seeing the victim place a boot on his car. There is a plea offer on the table, good for 14 days. It allows Pettiford to plead guilty to second-degree murder.
15: And finally, the A.G. Gaston Boys and Girls Club in Birmingham, Alabama, is celebrating its 60th anniversary, continuing the legacy of its black founder, A.G. Gaston. The club, which serves over 20,000 young people, focuses on offering academic and recreational services. 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I'm Mike Moore, along with Nicole Deal on your home for 24/7 News, the Black Information Network.
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21: I'm Misty Jordan on your home for 24/7 News, the Black Information Network. Al Sharpton is no fan of what Florida Governor Ron DeSantis did in a speech last week. During the speech, the Republican governor did an impression of House Minority Leader Hakeem Jeffries, who was Black.
22: And we've got this guy, Hakeem Jeffries. And, you know, he goes out there and he's like,
23: we're going to do maximum warfare against Republicans. Florida Republicans, you F around, you're going to find out all this stuff.
21: On MS Now, Sharpton said DeSantis was using an offensive accent that was racist. Florida Democratic Chair Nikki Fried said DeSantis was trying to dehumanize Jeffries and dismantle human decency. Delta is continuing to help passengers affected by the sudden shutdown of Spirit Airlines. The Atlanta-based airline says reduced non-refundable fares are being offered through Friday for all domestic markets where Spirit operates. Michelle Burrow of Raleigh, North Carolina, said she was stranded in South Florida with her grandchildren because of the shutdown. Burrow said she scrambled to buy tickets on another airline.
24: To use two separate cards to be able to buy these tickets. So it's really put us in a bind.
21: Other airlines are offering similar aid to Spirit customers. Jefferson Avenue Presbyterian Church is celebrating 100 years in Detroit's Indian Village neighborhood. Pastor Reverend Laura Kelsey says the church has been around for generations and is rooted in a mission of being inclusive.
25: This is a church for generations where people can come and be loved, and
1: experience that love no matter who you are.
21: The church has been operating in Detroit for 172 years and has been in their current location since 1926. And the Tennessee NAACP will host a forum to help inform Memphis area residents of their voting rights. The forum is being held in response to Governor Bill Lee's call for a special session of the state's legislature to redraw Tennessee's congressional districts. Organizers say they plan to walk voters through their rights and outline steps to protect voting rights across Tennessee. For more on these stories, plus international, national, state, and local news impacting the Black community, listen to the Black Information Network on the iHeartRadio app or log on to BINnews.com. I'm Misty Jordan on your home for Black News First, the Black Information Network. 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
15: U.S. efforts to guide stranded vessels in the Strait of Hormuz are underway. Iran has claimed it struck a U.S. naval ship attempting to enter the strait. U.S. Central Command has denied the report. CENTCOM later said two U.S.-flagged merchant vessels went through the strait successfully. Meanwhile, the United Arab Emirates says Iran launched a missile attack at its territory. And gas prices continue to climb. Treasury Secretary Scott Bessin says the high prices will come down once the war in Iran has ended.
3: I'm confident on the other side of this, the world's going to be awash in oil. The UAE has come out of OPEC. They're going to be pumping more. You know, OPEC just announced they're going to be pumping more. And the U.S. has record crude deliveries.
15: The average cost of a gallon of regular is just under $4.46. California has the highest gas prices in the nation at $6.11.
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17: I'm Amber Payton with BIN News Now. President Trump is criticizing Pope Leo, accusing him of endangering a lot of Catholics over his comments on U.S. military operations in Iran. Trump also suggested the Pope is soft on Iran's nuclear ambitions.
4: No, look, there's a lot to talk about with the Vatican. I'll give you one example. The Pope just returned from a trip to Africa, where the church is growing very vibrantly.
17: Secretary of State Marco Rubio is set to meet with Pope Leo this week at the Vatican. Former President Joe Biden is backing former Atlanta Mayor Keisha Lance Bottoms, who is Black, in Georgia's Democratic primary for governor. Bottoms served as a senior advisor during Biden's time in the White House. And former New England Patriots wide receiver Stephon Diggs, who is Black, is on trial in Massachusetts. Prosecutors say he attacked his personal chef, Mila Adams, during a December 2025 dispute over money. Diggs has pleaded not guilty, and his defense says there is no physical evidence backing the claims. Get BIN News Now on demand 24/7 on the iHeartRadio app.
6: Mike Island on your home for 24/7 News, the Black Information Network. A redrawing of congressional maps is continuing to affect mostly Black populations across the United States. According to WHBQ, a Democratic mayor of a largely Black metropolitan city is pushing to make sure the decision makers in the state of Tennessee have their diverse local populations in mind. Take Memphis Mayor Paul Young, for instance. He tells WHBQ's Good Morning Memphis that his city makes huge contributions to the economy of the entire state. WHBQ reports there is a special session in Nashville calling for a congressional redraw. The African-American mayor says it is important that they have someone that can and speak on behalf of the local population and not lump them in with other less diverse areas around the state.
0: We need diversity of opinion, diversity of thought, and we need the voice of Memphis at the table when it comes to those federal decisions. And so my hope is that Republicans and Democrats at the state level will vote against this change.
6: He says he hopes both Republicans and Democrats vote against the redraw. Another topic that is crucial is the issue of crime. Like in many other major cities across the U.S., the crime numbers are reportedly down. Young agrees the numbers are down, but the crime is still here.
0: There are a lot of issues that lead to the instances of crime that we see. Those are the types of things that are going to require us to make investments in other areas in addition to law enforcement. We're going to have to invest in things that can really help change the minds of people.
6: Young cautions that nationwide, there is no time for complacency because the numbers are down. He says the work is not done. Spirit Airlines is pointing to an increase in fuel prices as the reason for its closure. Court papers filed Monday show the airline pointed to recent geopolitical events as a factor behind the shutdown. Other airlines struggling with the high price of jet fuel due to the war with Iran are asking the White House for relief money. Transportation Secretary Sean Duffy says the airlines are trying to benefit off the government's attempt to help Spirit.
5: What other airlines see as an opportunity? Is this an opportunity for us to get money as well to help our airline out? Not necessarily based on need, but based on opportunity.
6: According to the filings, Spirit says there was no longer any viable path to a restructuring or continued operations. The president says a vital service to the United States is small business. A summit was held for small businesses at the White House on Monday. Trump called small business the lifeblood of the American economy and added provisions from his big, beautiful bill, which includes no tax on tips and overtime. The president says those provisions helped small businesses to grow. For more on these stories and national, international, state, and local news impacting the Black community, listen to the Black Information Network on the free iHeartRadio app or log on to BINnews.com. 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
7: 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I got my-

0: got somewhere to play. Newport News Mayor Philip Jones called a special city council meeting Monday to address permitting concerns ahead of Noodle, the Thinkers Convention. The two-day event is scheduled for Memorial Day weekend in the city's Yard District and will feature panels, events, and a music festival with Chance the Rapper. Mayor Jones, who is Black, says more than 35 permits are needed, including site plans and parking plans, but says his concerns about deadlines have been resolved. The music venue is expected to hold about 8,000 people near Ironclad Distilling. Four Hampton Roads mayors, including Portsmouth's Black mayor Shannon Glover, are urging Governor Abigail Spanberger to veto two collective bargaining bills. In a joint letter, the mayors of Portsmouth, Virginia Beach, Suffolk, and Chesapeake said the legislation would limit local government's ability to review and approve labor agreements. They warned the bills could create unequal treatment among city employees, including Black municipal workers in public works, transit, and corrections. Hampton Roads is already stepping up ahead of the 13th annual Give Local 757 online giving day. Organizers say early donations have topped $145,000, with a record 262 nonprofits participating. The 24-hour fundraiser runs from midnight Monday to midnight Tuesday, supporting local groups across the region, including food banks, youth programs, local Black sororities and fraternities, and more. Darnell Dozier, the Black head coach who built Princess Anne High School into a Virginia girls basketball powerhouse, is retiring after 31 seasons. Dozier led the Cavaliers to 16 state championships, more than any boys or girls basketball program in Virginia High School League history. He leaves with 793 wins, four straight state titles, and a 71-game winning streak. In a statement to the Virginia Pilot, Princess Anne's athletic director called his impact on girls basketball in Virginia unprecedented. And more on a story we've told you about. Allen Iverson brought some of the nation's top high school basketball talent back home to Hampton for the 10th annual Allen Iverson Classic. The showcase wrapped at Hampton Coliseum, where Iverson attended the All-American game and watched some of the best players in the class of 2026 compete.
1: Just surreal, you know what I mean? Just an honor, man. You know what I mean? I'm from here, so, you know, Obviously, it means, you know, I'm blessed. People from here never gave up on me. They always rooted me on and, you know, always supported me, you know, throughout my life. And, you know, they continue to do it today.
0: He tells Wavy News 10 this annual event and giving back to the place he calls home means a lot to him. And Black Mayor Jimmy Gray emphasized that feeling by declaring May 2nd as Allen Iverson Day in the city of Hampton. The event featured ESPN's number one recruit Tyron Stokes, Virginia standout Latrell Allman, and 7-foot twins Adonis and Darius Ratliff, the sons of former NBA player Theo Ratliff. I'm Amber Payton on your home for Black News First, Norfolk's BIN 92.1, the Black Information Network.
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0: Hi, I'm Amber Payton with the Black Information Network. 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
11: Cell phones have been an integral part of connecting our modern world. But did you know a black nuclear engineer pioneered the technology for them? Henry Thomas Sampson was born in 1934 in Jackson, Mississippi. He earned his bachelor's degree in chemical engineering from Purdue University in 1956, followed by his master's degree from UCLA in 1961 and his PhD shortly after. In 1971, Henry Sampson created the Gamma Electric Cell. It's a device which produced long-lasting power to satellites. Sampson's innovation caught the attention of the Motorola Company, which then placed his patented technology into their telephones. This eventually led to the very first telephone calls being made using cell phones. Henry Sampson passed on June 4th, 2015. His genius and black excellence helped create the globally connected world we share today. This is Tammy Eswick for the Black Information Network.
12: 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I'm Mike Strautmanis, and my history lives here.
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0: Here's what's trending this hour. President Trump says Iran knows the limits when it comes to keeping its ceasefire with the U.S. intact. He was asked about it while speaking in the Oval Office Tuesday morning. California officials say the arsonist charged with setting the deadly Palisades fire was fixated on accused healthcare CEO killer Luigi Mangione. And gas prices continue to climb. Today's national average for a gallon of regular is $4.48, according to AAA. I'm Amber Payton, and that's what's trending.
2: 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Here's Morgan Wood.

sisters, Tia and Jasmine Chris, are graduating as valedictorian and salutatorian of the class of 2026 after earning their bachelor's degrees in business administration. Born just 3 minutes apart, the sisters say they weren't chasing titles, just consistency, discipline, and supporting each other along the way. Their journey did

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6: Dave Chappelle surprised fans during his Netflix is a Joke set in West Hollywood by bringing Kanye West on stage for an unannounced appearance. The moment happened at the Comedy Store, where Chappelle joked that Kanye had, quote, lost more money than I've ever made, drawing laughs from the crowd. Kanye didn't perform, but he did receive a lengthy standing ovation and shook hands with fans before joining Chappelle on stage. The surprise moment stood in sharp contrast to Kanye's recent controversies overseas, making it one of the festival's most talked about moments so far. And in more entertainment news, Nia Long is reportedly in a behind-the-scenes pay dispute with Lionsgate over the blockbuster Michael Jackson biopic, Michael. According to reports, Long believes her contract's favored nations clause was violated after learning her co-stars, Coleman Domingo and Miles Teller, were paid more despite her role as Katherine Jackson. The situation was complicated further when several of her scenes were cut due to legal limits tied to the film's storyline. Long is now said to be considering mediation while Michael continues to dominate the box office worldwide. With the latest in entertainment at 17 and 47 minutes past each hour, I'm Bree Wood on the Black Information Network, your home for Black news first.
7: There are many pioneers in Black radio. Maybe you didn't know Hall of Fame broadcaster Melvin Lindsay was one of them. A graduate of Howard University, Lindsay and radio executive Kathy Hughes are credited with the creation of the Quiet Storm radio format, Black radio's first mix of slow jams and classic love songs. The Quiet Storm combined R&B music with song dedications, listener phone calls, and most of all, Lindsay's signature voice and on-air presentation. Lindsay debuted his first Quiet Storm broadcast in 1977 on WHUR in Washington, D.C. The show quickly moved to five nights a week, grew in popularity, and eventually revolutionized how Black radio stations nationwide programmed music in the evening hours. Lindsay's career would blossom, leading him to becoming one of the first Black radio hosts to receive a $1 million contract. Melvin Lindsay passed away in 1992 from AIDS-related complications at the young age of 36 and was inducted into the Radio Hall of Fame in October 2022. And now you know. I'm Christy James for the Black Information Network.
8: I'm Mike Moore.
9: And I'm Nicole Deal on your home for 24/7 News, the Black Information Network.
8: As expected, the man charged with shooting and killing a Chicago police officer and critically wounding another recently at Swedish Hospital will remain behind bars. Alfonso Talley's family believes he's innocent.
10: He was not in his right state of mind, and the story doesn't add up. And I say he's a very innocent man. We're going to prove him right.
8: Talley, who is Black, was ordered detained while appearing in court on several charges, including murder and attempted murder. Prosecutors say Talley took a gun into the hospital after he was arrested for pistol whipping a female employee at a Family Dollar store. He allegedly then pulled the gun from under a blanket and shot and killed Officer John Bartholomew and wounded his partner. Investigators say the officers had escorted Talley to the hospital after he claimed he had ingested drugs.
9: A Jacksonville, Florida black woman testifies to killing a man.
11: So I didn't know what he was going to do. And then he turned around and grabbed me. That made me feel scared.
9: That is 22-year-old Journey McGrew testifying that she feared what Waduta Woodley might do to her. McGrew claimed 41-year-old Woodley had groomed her since childhood. She also claimed that he molested her several times while she was in elementary school. Cops found Woodley's bloody body in June of 2025. He had been beaten to death with a hammer. During testimony, McGrew also testified she was diagnosed with psychosis and post-traumatic stress disorder. The victim's mother spoke on her son's behalf.
11: He was a brother. He was an uncle. He was a nephew. He was a cousin. And he was an opponent. He was a handyman.
9: Another hearing has been set for Monday to determine the final sentencing date. And back now to Chicago, where a former Chicago Inspector General joins Illinois Black Attorney General Kwame Raoul's office. Deborah Witzberg is joining Raoul's office as his chief of staff. Witzberg's appointment comes just days after her term as Chicago's top watchdog ended. Raoul praised Witzberg's experience and service to the city of Chicago, highlighting her distinguished record. Witzberg is settling into her new role, bringing her expertise to the state's public attorney's office.
8: A black woman is fighting for her life inside a Memphis, Tennessee ICU unit after being shot. Cops are now saying this is being investigated as a domestic violence crime. Police have identified the suspect as Travis Carter, who has been charged. Fox 13 spoke with Tanika Wellington, a black survivor of domestic violence.
12: I'm quite sure Jasmine never thought that he would, you know, kill her. He probably told her that several times, but in her head, she probably thought that he would never do that.
8: The Memphis Police Department is not releasing the woman's name. And finally, Detroit Public Schools Community District will host its 57th annual Evening of Fine Arts at the Fox Theater on May 6th. It'll showcase the talent of student performers and visual artists. The event will feature 27 performances, 26 student visual works of art, a jazz trio, choir performances, and a preview from the musical Once on This Island. I'm Mike Moore, along with Nicole Deal on your home for 24/7 News, the Black Information Network.
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14: For minority groups, we are spiraling towards being an anti-democratic country. 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
16: 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Fees add up fast, and in some cases, borrowing just $600 for a couple of weeks can cost you nearly $30. That's close to payday loan territory. And zoom out, this is hitting a lot of people. About half of renters are already spending more than a third of their income on housing, so many are using these services just to stay afloat between paychecks. Consumer advocates warn this isn't a real solution. It's debt disguised as flexibility with limited protections if something goes wrong. Bottom line, it may be short-term cash flow, but long-term you could be paying even more just to keep a roof over your head. With Money News at 24 and 54 minutes past each hour, I'm Mimi Brown on your home for Black News First, the Black Information Network.
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17: I'm Misty Jordan on your home for 24/7 News, the Black Information Network. Starting this week, President Trump is rolling out a new tariff on cars and trucks coming from the European Union. Friday, Trump announced that the tariff would increase to 25%.
18: We raised the tariffs on cars coming in from the European Union because the European Union was not adhering to the trade deal we have.
17: The U.S. lowered auto tariffs on the EU to 15% as a part of a new trade deal. But Trump says the EU is not keeping their end of the bargain to drop tariffs on U.S. automakers. The black man accused of stalking and trying to kidnap Memphis Mayor Paul Young last year, 25-year-old Trenton Apston, is due back in court this week. Apston entered a not guilty plea, but admits there is enough evidence to convict him. Last June, police said Apston showed up at the black mayor's home with rope, duct tape, and a taser. This black judge explained what investigators found in his storage unit.
19: What's equally troubling is that upon investigation, detectives located in the defendant's storage locker a list of names of five elected or appointed officials, including spouses' names and names of their children.
17: Trenton Apston is charged with attempted kidnapping, stalking, and trespassing. If convicted, he faces up to 20 years in prison. The collapse of Spirit Airlines is affecting thousands of employees and travelers. Saturday, the discount carrier canceled all flights and announced it was going out of business after failing to reach a deal for government bailout. Several major airline carriers are offering reduced fares and other support for Spirit customers. Katie Nastro of Going.com says this may impact all travel in the future.
20: Unfortunately for travelers, trying to find affordability with one less carrier in the market is really going to be tough.
17: Nastro says the existence of Spirits in the market brought down ticket fares overall by an estimated 14%. And former President Joe Biden is throwing his political weight behind a candidate in the race for Georgia's governor. He announced his endorsement of former Atlanta mayor Keisha Lance Bottoms in the Democratic primary, which comes up this month. Bottoms served as a senior advisor for part of Biden's presidential term. Other Democratic candidates include former Lieutenant Governor Jeff Duncan. I'm Misty Jordan, along with Esther Dillard, on your home for Black News First, the Black Information Network. 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
21: A new health report shows nearly 13% of Americans are now using drugs, marijuana, and other supplements like melatonin just to fall asleep. But doctors say that's not fixing the real problem. Dr. Joe Gelati warns these sleep aids don't address underlying issues like anxiety, sleep apnea, or chronic stress. And relying on them long-term can lead to dependency and withdrawal. Sleep disparities are real. About 43% of Black Americans get less than the recommended 7 hours of sleep, often tied to stress, economic pressure, and even the impact of discrimination. And poor sleep isn't just about being tired. It's being linked to higher risk of heart disease, diabetes, and mental health challenges. Doctors say the fix starts with behavior like cutting screen time at least 2 hours before bed and addressing root causes, not masking them. That's your Healthy Minutes. I'm Morgan Wood on the Black Information Network, BINnews.com, your home for Black News First.
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22: BIN News this hour. I'm Doug Davis. Coming up, Trump says the ceasefire with Iran is still alive after shots started flying in the Strait of Hormuz. Plus, President Trump is facing criticism after praising Confederate General Robert E. Lee and speaking on what the world would be like if the South would have won the Civil War without ever mentioning the word slavery. And the verdict is in regarding a high-profile black NFL star accused of attacking his now former female chef and lover. But first, here's BIN News Now.
23: President Trump says Iran knows what not to do to keep its ceasefire with the U.S. intact.
24: They know what to do, and they know what not to do, more importantly, actually. And, they fired them in little boats.
23: Speaking in the Oval Office, Trump claimed the U.S. has largely wiped out Iran's military. General Dan Kane says Iran has attacked U.S. forces more than 10 times since the ceasefire began. The Louisiana Legislative Black Caucus is joining a lawsuit over Governor Landry's suspension of this month's congressional elections. The lawsuit argues the move is unconstitutional because mail-in voting had already begun. Democratic Congressman Cleo Fields is urging voters to cast ballots in every race. And the Supreme Court says its ruling striking down Louisiana's congressional map can take effect immediately. The decision allows Republicans to begin redrawing districts after the court invalidated a 2024 map with two majority black districts. Governor Jeff Landry has already suspended the planned May primary while new maps are considered. I'm Amber Payton with BIN News Now. Back to you, Doug.
22: All right. Thanks and happy Tuesday. Well, despite a slew of clashes in the Strait of Hormuz, U.S. officials say the ceasefire with Iran is still in effect. Defense Secretary Pete Hegseth and General Dan Kane briefed reporters today at the Pentagon on the status of the ceasefire. Hegseth said the U.S. is prepped to retaliate if needed.
0: The president retains the opportunity and the capabilities, more capabilities than we had at the start of this, to restart major combat operations if necessary. If Iran is not willing to follow through on its side of the bargain or make a deal, then the War Department is postured, locked, loaded, and ready to go.
22: Hegseth acknowledged a series of recent incidents in which Iranian forces fired on commercial ships and exchanged shots with U.S. forces in the Strait. General Dan Kane characterized the Iranian attacks as below the threshold of major combat operations. He said those actions were not strong enough to break the ceasefire agreement. The Pentagon also highlighted Project Freedom, a new mission to guide 22,000-plus mariners, a significant amount who are black, and more than 1,500 stranded ships in the Persian Gulf through the Strait of Hormuz. Meanwhile, at a recent event in Florida, President Trump praised Confederate General Robert E. Lee and speculated about a Southern victory in the Civil War.
5: The Robert E. Lee era with Ulysses S. Grant, Abraham Lincoln, I mean, to me, that is such an amazing, you can learn so much from it, but it was such an amazing time, such a horrible time, beautiful in certain ways, but such a horrible, horrible time.
22: Trump suggested the Civil War may have ended differently if the South had not lost the Battle of Gettysburg. In the same speech, he questioned whether the war could have been avoided through negotiations without ever acknowledging that the central dispute was over the future of slavery in the United States. And for many black Americans, the simple fact of a president praising a war general and the legacy of slavery hits kind of different, no doubt. So for anyone who questions where the president's loyalty lies, well, now you know. Enough said. And finally, NFL star Stephon Diggs walks out of a Massachusetts courtroom a free man after a jury clears him in an assault case brought on by his former chef and lover.
6: Stephon Diggs, sir, you've been found not guilty on the following charges.
22: The 32-year-old wide receiver was facing a felony charge of strangulation or suffocation that could have put him behind bars for years. His former live-in chef, Jamila Adams, told police and the court that Diggs smacked her across the face and put her in a chokehold after a dispute over money that she said she was owed. Diggs' defense team said there was no assault, pointing to a lack of medical records, photos, or video evidence. Jurors deliberated for about an hour and a half before returning a not guilty verdict. Stay connected and subscribe and follow BIN News this hour wherever you get your podcasts. And I'm Doug Davis for the Black Information Network. Have a great Tuesday. Stay safe out there. Keep your head on the swivel. And if you see something, say something.
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8: I got my

somewhere to play. Newport News Mayor Philip Jones called a special city council meeting Monday to address permitting concerns ahead of Noodle, the Thinkers Convention. The two-day event is scheduled for Memorial Day weekend in the city's Yard District and will feature panels, events, and a music festival with Chance the Rapper. Mayor Jones, who is Black, says more than 35 permits are needed, including site plans and parking plans, but says his concerns about deadlines have been resolved. The music venue is expected to hold about 8,000 people near Ironclad Distilling. Four Hampton Roads mayors, including Portsmouth's Black mayor Shannon Glover, are urging Governor Abigail Spanberger to veto two collective bargaining bills. In a joint letter, the mayors of Portsmouth, Virginia Beach, Suffolk, and Chesapeake said the legislation would limit local government's ability to review and approve labor agreements. They warned the bills could create unequal treatment among city employees, including Black municipal workers in public works, transit, and corrections. Hampton Roads is already stepping up ahead of the 13th annual Give Local 757 online giving day. Organizers say early donations have topped $145,000, with a record 262 nonprofits participating. The 24-hour fundraiser runs from midnight Monday to midnight Tuesday, supporting local groups across the

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2: 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It's the Love King of R&B, Raheem Devon. And for the next 2 hours, I'm going to be your special guest host on the Sweat Hotel, giving you a preview of my brand new album. I appreciate Keith for letting me do this tonight. You're now inside the Sweat Hotel with the Love King of R&B, Raheem Devon.
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4: Hello, yes. This is Michelle.
3: Hey, Michelle. How you doing? Where you calling from?
4: I'm calling from Ball, Louisiana. Oh, my God.
3: Ball, Louisiana. Did you say it? Say it again. Say that again.
4: Ball, Louisiana.
3: Okay. What can I do for you tonight?
4: Oh, wow. I was just calling just to say hello.
3: All right. Well, hello.
4: And that I'm a big fan of yours.
3: Thank you so much.
4: I remember the song you made, I Want to Go Outside in the Rain. I was a teenager, and I remember.
3: You taking me down memory lane?
4: Yes, I remember remember those skating ring days.
3: Okay.
4: My husband, he's not going to believe me. I'm going home now. He's not going to believe me when I tell him I talked to you on the phone.
3: That's funny. You had to check in with me first before you went home. Huh?
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7: In Mississippi, Governor Tate Reeves says he has plans to call lawmakers back for a special legislative session to revise the Mississippi Supreme Court's district map.
6: We have answers.
8: As he ran through that checkpoint, members of law enforcement from the United States Secret Service intercepted that individual.
5: Whatever happens next, you'll hear about it.
9: The Justice Department is now targeting at least 300 naturalized citizens for possible denaturalization.
6: On the Black Information Network.
10: The opinions, beliefs, and viewpoints expressed in this commentary are those of the author and do not necessarily represent those of BIN and its founding partners and employees. Now it's time to bring the funk with Roland S. Martin.
11: The Supreme Court's decision regarding the Louisiana v. Calais case has opened the door for Republicans to target Black political power all across the South. So far, governors in Alabama, Mississippi, South Carolina, and Tennessee are calling for special sessions to redraw the maps. In Tennessee, they want to get rid of the congressional seat where Memphis is. Majority Black city, wipe out that seat, make it Republican. South Carolina only has one Black member of Congress, Congressman Jim Clyburn. They want to wipe out his seat in South Carolina. Alabama, they want to wipe out the new seat where Congressman Shamari Figures is. I wouldn't be shocked if they try to wipe out Congresswoman Terry Sewell's seat because they claim the state is red. We should have all red members of Congress. Same thing in Mississippi. They want to wipe out Congressman Benny Thompson's seat, even though Mississippi has the largest number of Black people of any state in the South. You also, by percentage. And then, of course, you see they want to wipe out the new seat in Louisiana. That's what the Supreme Court case was based on, held by Congressman Cleo Fields. I wouldn't be shocked if they try to wipe out the seat of Congressman Troy Carter. Bottom line is, what you're witnessing is an absolute attack on Black political power all across the South. And so Republicans could very well wipe out anywhere from 19 to 24 members of the Congressional Black Caucus. Y'all, that means that those folks, if Democrats win the House, they won't be in power. They won't be committee chairs. They want to attack Black political power. This is where Black folks must be organized and mobilized. We must see the largest Black voter turnout in American history come November. Black folks, you better wake up. They're coming after us. I'm Roland Martin on the Black Information Network.
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12: Here's what's trending this hour. Secretary of State Marco Rubio is set to travel to Vatican City this week to meet with Pope Leo. It comes as President Trump has accused Pope Leo of endangering a lot of Catholics. Republican lawmakers' reconciliation bill reportedly includes $1 billion for security features related to the ballroom at the White House. And former New York City Mayor Rudy Giuliani has emerged from a coma. It was reported that Giuliani was hospitalized for pneumonia over the weekend and

0: had been on a ventilator for a time. I'm Amber Payton, and that's what's trending.
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2: Another three.
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2: Again, it's White with a strip.
4: The top-seeded Detroit Pistons and Cleveland Cavaliers go head-to-head. The New York Knickerbockers and Philadelphia 76ers battle. The San Antonio Spurs will play the Minnesota Timberwolves. And the Lakers of Los Angeles will try to take down the defending champion Oklahoma City Thunder.
2: The screen created space. Brown got the contact and puts it home.
4: All of this after the Orlando Magic have fired head coach Jamal Mosley. After five seasons, Mosley's tenure in Orlando included three playoff appearances, and the head coach dealt with a ton of injuries to his stars during his tenure. Former NFL star Antonio Brown has been dealt a setback in Miami-Dade County, Florida. The judge denied his attorney's request to allow the wide receiver to travel three times a week to Philadelphia to help an Eagles wide receiver train ahead of the NFL season. He is set to go to trial in January for attempted second-degree murder. Get your sports at 14 and 44 past each and every hour. I'm Ray Harris on the Black Information Network.
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11: Quavo and Offset are back in the studio as they prepare for their final Migos album. On Sunday, Offset shared a photo of Quavo sitting at a computer inside a recording studio. Just last week, Quavo and Offset shared photos leading fans to believe they were making music together again. Quavo and Offset made their last appearance as the Migos in 2023 during the BET Awards. There's no word on when the final Migos album is set to arrive. Elsewhere in entertainment news, Lizzo is explaining why she refused to settle a sexual harassment lawsuit against her in 2023. During an interview with Gayle King on CBS Mornings, the singer acknowledged that reaching a settlement with her accusers would be an easy out. However, she's fighting the case because she says the accusations against her aren't true. She added, "I cannot wait for it to be dismissed, and the truth is less salacious than the headlines." Lizzo was sued by her former backup dancers in 2023 who claimed they were sexually harassed and working in a hostile work environment. With the latest in entertainment news, I'm Morgan Wood on the Black Information Network, BINnews.com, your home for Black news first.
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19: I'm Mike Moore.
20: And I'm Nicole Deal. 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
19: Former President Barack Obama opts for the high road when asked about Trump's AI video depicting him and Michelle Obama as apes.
11: Former President Barack Obama responded to the video posted by stating that he doesn't take it personal, but is offended when his family is involved. Obama expressed concern over Trump's use of AI-generated videos treating war like a video game and showing violence against ordinary citizens. He criticized the lack of shame and decorum in current political discourse, emphasizing the importance of decency and respect for the office of the presidency. In the aftermath of the video, Congressman Al Green held up a sign during the State of the Union address denouncing the portrayal of Black people as apes. I'm Morgan Wood on the Black Information Network.
20: Now to Jacksonville, Florida, and the ongoing trial of four men accused of the 2024 murder of Jacksonville Black rapper Charles Julio Fulio Jones. All four of the men charged in his death are Black. They have pleaded not guilty to first-degree murder and conspiracy charges. Robert Howard took the stand and testified about a phone conversation he had with one of the suspects immediately following the shooting.
21: Then did he make any statements about the actual home to suites, the homicide scene, the location?
22: He said that was him in front of that car.
21: Did you have any idea what he was talking about?
22: I kind of did, yes, ma'am.
20: Jones was shot and killed June 23rd, 2024 in an ambush attack while he was celebrating his birthday. Meanwhile, in Newport News, Virginia,
23: there's over 35 permits that have to be accomplished to have an event of this size. Something as big as a site plan, something as small as where are you going to park. Those have timelines associated with it.
20: Black mayor of Newport News, Philip Jones, talks about permit concerns for an upcoming Noodle, the Thinkers Convention. It's a two-day event scheduled for the Friday and Saturday of Memorial Day weekend in the city's Yard District. During a special city council meeting, he told council members his concerns have been resolved. The convention will feature panel discussions, other events, and a music festival with Black artist Chance the Rapper and other performing artists.
19: Our next story is out of Chicago. Illinois Secretary of State Alexei Janulius is unveiling his office's first ever business services center in downtown Chicago.
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19: 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And finally, five Black high school seniors from Boys Latin High School in West Philadelphia completed associate degrees before finishing high school through a dual enrollment program with the Community College of Philadelphia. The students will graduate with college credits already completed, reducing their future higher education debt. The Middle College Initiative at Boys Latin allows students in grades 10 through 12 to take college classes while still completing high school requirements. I'm Mike Moore on your home for 24/7 News, the Black Information Network.
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20: A new scam is on the horizon. This one involves fake insurance cards, and it's happening in multiple states across the country. According to investigators, drivers in Texas, Florida, Georgia, California, Illinois, and Ohio are ending up with insurance cards that look legitimate but do not match a real policy. So how are people getting scammed? Well, scammers are taking advantage of people searching online for the cheapest possible rate. They set up fake websites or fake social media ads, then they give you an unbelievably low price, collect payment through unofficial apps, and send back a digital card that appears real at first glance. Most victims do not realize anything is wrong until they are pulled over or involved in a crash. Some even end up in court for carrying a fraudulent card, even though they thought they were insured. So do business with a company you already know, and if it seems too good to be true, it probably is. Money news at 24 and 54 minutes past each hour. I'm Nicole Deal on your home for Black News First, the Black Information Network.
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20: A man on campus at Kansas State University was reportedly brandishing a sign inviting others to say the N-word so they could win candy. The incident prompted the NAACP to send a scathing letter to the university. In response, K-State released a statement saying, in part, "We expect our community to foster a culture of respect." It goes on to say, "As a public university, we uphold the First Amendment, which protects the freedom of speech, including speech we disagree with and find offensive, racist, derogatory, or vile." It is unclear if the man was a student.
19: A federal judge is apologizing to the California man accused of trying to kill President Trump at the White House Correspondents Association dinner. Monday, Judge Zia Farik apologized to Cole Allen for him remaining in solitary confinement, unable to speak to his attorneys or read the Bible. The alleged shooter self-identifies as half black and half white. The judge expressed concern for Allen's constitutional rights and demanded the Department of Corrections circle back to him this week with an update on the situation. Employees of Spirit Airlines, many who are black, say they did not receive advance notice the company was shutting down. Some recently gathered outside the Spirit headquarters in Dania Beach, Florida.
4: "This is my only job. Like, this is the only thing I know."
19: The company cites a massive increase in fuel prices as a contributing factor to grounding its fleet.
20: And finally, the weight of so many Spirit employees losing their jobs prompts a black Florida pastor to give out of his own pocket.
10: "I know what it is to lose your job, and so we just wanted to kind of be good citizens to those who live in our community."
20: On Sunday at the Faith Center Church in Sunrise, Bishop Henry Fernandez gave several people at the altar who recently lost their jobs $500 each. I'm Nicole Deal, along with Mike Moore, on your home for Black News First, the Black Information Network. Your Washington Roundup is next.
19: Secretary of War Pete Hegseth says the ceasefire between the U.S. and Iran is not over. Speaking at a Pentagon briefing, Hegseth said the process of the U.S. guiding vessels through the Strait of Hormuz is temporary and separate from ongoing military operations. Chairman of the Joint Chiefs of Staff General Dan Kane said Iran has attacked U.S. forces several times since the ceasefire began. Meanwhile, CNN is reporting Israel is coordinating with the U.S. as tensions escalate in the Strait. President Trump is bringing back the Presidential Fitness Test Award. He signed a proclamation in the Oval Office to restore the award. This comes after Trump reestablished the President's Council on Sports, Fitness, and Nutrition, as well as the fitness test last year. The fitness test was replaced by the Presidential Youth Fitness Program during former President Obama's second term. And that's your Washington Roundup. I'm Mike Moore on your home for 24/7 News, the Black Information Network.
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3: I'm Amber Payton with BIN News Now. President Trump is marking National Small Business Week with a summit at the White House.
8: As small business owners and operators, the people in this room represent the 36 million small businesses who create 40% of all economic activity in the United States.
3: Speaking in the East Room, he called small businesses the lifeblood of the economy and highlighted tax provisions he says are helping business owners and farmers. Two Black Democratic incumbents are now running for Texas' 18th congressional district in Houston. Longtime Congressman Al Green is facing newly elected Congressman Christian Menifee after redistricting combined Green's 9th district with Menifee's 18th. And A-listers walked the red carpet at Monday night's Met Gala in New York. Beyonce returned for the first time in a decade with husband Jay-Z and their daughter Blue Ivy, while the event raised a record $42 million for the Costume Institute. Get BIN News Now on demand 24/7 on the iHeartRadio app.
12: I'm Kevin Brown on your home for 24/7 News, the Black Information Network. The head of the Texas juvenile justice system says they're overwhelmed by the number of kids who are being locked up for serious crimes like murder. Shonda Carter says this started after COVID.
14: The post-pandemic youth population has changed more rapidly than at any point in my almost 25-year career.
12: She's calling on lawmakers to invest in what she called reentry services. That means getting juvenile offenders vocational training so they can get a job after they're released. There also needs to be more mental health services, she says, that right after COVID, they started seeing a new type of juvenile offender.
14: They present with higher levels of violent offending, aggression, mental health needs, and treatment needs are at an all-time high.
12: The closure of Florida-based Spirit Airlines just isn't leaving thousands of travelers stranded. Thousands of employees are now out of a job. Broward County Commissioner Michael Udine says the county is doing everything it can to help.
15: CareerSource Broward is doing an emergency job fair later on today. Broward County has one set at Port Everglades in the next couple weeks, and I think you'll see more of these popping up.
12: Spirit of Dania Beach was the largest budget airline operating out of Fort Lauderdale, Hollywood International. American and Delta are offering reduced fares for Spirit customers hit by the sudden closure. Broward County Commissioner says the county's doing everything it can to help with emergency job fairs.
15: Because these employees, all are going to be looking for work, and we want to, help assist where we can on that.
12: The California Black Health Network is hosting a virtual behavioral and mental health conference on May 13, 2026, to address mental health challenges in Black communities. The conference will focus on issues such as toxic stress, suicide rates among Black men, and Alzheimer's and dementia cases. Experts will discuss culturally relevant strategies for healing and prevention, aiming to raise awareness and promote equitable healthcare solutions. Featured speakers include professionals from various fields, and registration is open for attendees interested in advancing mental health outcomes in California's Black communities. Michelle and Lavinia Osborne, 49-year-old twins from the UK, discovered through a DNA test they have different fathers due to a rare heteropaternal superfecundation. Raised in a tumultuous environment, the twins leaned on each other for stability and support. Michelle's DNA test revealed that the man they believed was their father was not biologically related to her, leading to a deeper search that uncovered two different fathers for the twins. Despite the shocking revelation, the twins remain close and continue to see each other as inseparable half-sisters. Boys to Men Youth Mentoring and Love Our Kids Family and Community Project in Michigan have teamed up to offer a unique summer camp experience that goes beyond just keeping kids busy. The program, which has served over 1,000 boys, focuses on mentorship, life skills, and hands-on learning. The camp, set up to serve up to 500 students, offers a structured curriculum that includes STEM learning, mental health awareness, conflict resolution, and motor sports activities. The collaboration aims to provide young people with valuable skills and exposure to industries like automotive and motorsports, while also emphasizing problem-solving and teamwork. The organization's efforts extend beyond the summer camp, with an annual gala that celebrates community support and recognizes individuals making a difference in the lives of young people. I'm Kevin Brown on your home for Black News First, the Black Information Network.
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13: I got my

0: Newport News Mayor Philip Jones called a special city council meeting Monday to address permitting concerns ahead of Noodle, the Thinkers Convention. The two-day event is scheduled for Memorial Day weekend in the city's Yard District and will feature panels, events, and a music festival with Chance the Rapper. Mayor Jones, who is Black, says more than 35 permits are needed, including site plans and parking plans, but says his concerns about deadlines have been resolved. The music venue is expected to hold about 8,000 people near Ironclad Distilling. Four Hampton Roads mayors, including Portsmouth's Black mayor Shannon Glover, are urging Governor Abigail Spanberger to veto two collective bargaining bills. In a joint letter, the mayors of Portsmouth, Virginia Beach, Suffolk, and Chesapeake said the legislation would limit local government's ability to review and approve labor agreements. They warned the bills could create unequal treatment among city employees, including Black municipal workers in public works, transit, and corrections. Hampton Roads is already stepping up ahead of the 13th annual Give Local 757 online giving day. Organizers say early donations have topped $145,000, with a record 262 nonprofits participating. The 24-hour fundraiser runs from midnight Monday to midnight Tuesday, supporting local groups across the region, including food banks, youth programs, local Black sororities and fraternities, and more. Darnell Dozier, the Black head coach who built Princess Anne High School into a Virginia girls basketball powerhouse, is retiring after 31 seasons. Dozier led the Cavaliers to 16 state championships, more than any boys or girls basketball program in Virginia High School League history. He leaves with 793 wins, four straight state titles, and a 71-game winning streak. In a statement to the Virginia Pilot, Princess Anne's athletic director called his impact on girls basketball in Virginia unprecedented. And more on a story we've told you about. Allen Iverson brought some of the nation's top high school basketball talent back home to Hampton for the 10th annual Allen Iverson Classic. The showcase wrapped at Hampton Coliseum, where Iverson attended the All-American game and watched some of the best players in the class of 2026 compete.
1: Just surreal, you know what I mean? Just an honor, man. You know what I mean? I'm from here, so, you know, Obviously, it means, you know, I'm blessed. People from here never gave up on me. They always rooted me on and, you know, always supported me, you know, throughout my life. And, you know, they continue to do it today.
0: He tells Wavy News 10 this annual event and giving back to the place he calls home means a lot to him. And Black Mayor Jimmy Gray emphasized that feeling by declaring May 2nd as Allen Iverson Day in the city of Hampton. The event featured ESPN's number one recruit, Tyron Stokes, Virginia standout, Latrell Allman, and 7-foot twins, Adonis and Darius Ratliff, the sons of former NBA player Theo Ratliff. I'm Amber Payton on your home for Black News First, Norfolk's BIN 92.1, the Black Information Network.
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0: Hi, I'm Amber Payton with the Black Information Network. In most newsrooms, stories about the Black community are an occasional headline. 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With Black News First, this is the Black Information Network.
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8: Cell phones have been an integral part of connecting our modern world. But did you know a Black nuclear engineer pioneered the technology for them? Henry Thomas Sampson was born in 1934 in Jackson, Mississippi. He earned his bachelor's degree in chemical engineering from Purdue University in 1956, followed by his master's degree from UCLA in 1961 and his PhD shortly after. In 1971, Henry Sampson created the Gamma Electric Cell. It's a device which produced long-lasting power to satellites. Sampson's innovation caught the attention of the Motorola company, which then placed his patented technology into their telephones. This eventually led to the very first telephone calls being made using cell phones. Henry Sampson passed on June 4th, 2015. His genius and Black excellence helped create the globally connected world we share today. This is Tammy Eswick for the Black Information Network.
9: 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I'm Mike Strautmanis, and my history lives here.
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0: Here's what's trending this hour. President Trump says Iran knows the limits when it comes to keeping its ceasefire with the U.S. intact. He was asked about it while speaking in the Oval Office Tuesday morning. California officials say the arsonist charged with setting the deadly Palisades fire was fixated on accused healthcare CEO killer Luigi Mangione. And gas prices continue to climb. Today's national average for a gallon of regular is $4.48, according to AAA. I'm Amber Payton, and that's what's trending.
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10: A powerful moment out of an HBCU is putting Black excellence front and center. At Cheney University, the nation's oldest historically Black college, twin sisters, Tia and Jasmine Chris, are graduating as valedictorian and salutatorian of the class of 2026 after earning their bachelor's degrees in business administration. Born just 3 minutes apart, the sisters say they weren't chasing titles, just consistency, discipline, and supporting each other along the way. Their journey didn't come without challenges. The milestone comes just weeks after the loss of their father, making this achievement even more meaningful for their family. As for the next chapter, both women are set to pursue their MBAs together this fall. Moments like this highlight the legacy of HBCUs. With the latest in HBCU news, I'm Morgan Wood on the Black Information Network, BINnews.com, your home for Black news first.
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10: Actress Taraji P. Henson is speaking out after the 2026 Met Gala. Henson called out celebrities who attended the event, questioning why they would show up to a gala backed by billionaire Jeff Bezos, writing, "What are we doing?" Her comments come as protests and backlash grow over wealth inequity and Bezos' political ties, with some stars choosing to skip the event altogether. The moment is sparking a bigger conversation about accountability, influence, and the role of celebrities in culture. Meanwhile, fans are still talking after celebrities showed off their best looks at the 2026 Met Gala. Held on the first Monday of every May, the theme this year was costume art, with attendees encouraged to treat their bodies like a canvas. Beyoncé, who was one of the co-chairs for the major charity event at Manhattan's Metropolitan Museum of Art, returned to the Met Gala for the first time in more than a decade. Rihanna and A$AP Rocky made a last-minute appearance, with Bad Bunny showing up with a full face of prosthetics, and Teyana Taylor made a statement wearing silver fringe from head to toe. With the latest in entertainment, I'm Morgan Wood on the Black Information Network, your home for Black News First.
11: Stretching from West 82nd to West 89th Street, Seneca Village was an African-American enclave that flourished. Home to 225 residents in 1855 with a population roughly two-thirds African-American, Seneca Village offered a serene landscape away from the urbanized scenery of downtown Manhattan. For 32 years, it served as a safe haven for African-Americans and fostered a tight-knit community. Approximately half the African-American population owned their own home in the village and with it, the right to vote. But by 1853, the New York legislature enacted a law that would erase the area for the creation of Central Park. Eminent domain would be used to acquire the land, and while owners were compensated, many believed their land was undervalued. To justify its destruction, a racist smear campaign targeted the community, portraying it as a poor area with disheveled shanty-like housing. However, historical records and excavated artifacts have uncovered the rich history that was once Seneca Village. And that's a fact. I'm Ashley Young on the Black Information Network.
12: I'm Mike Moore.
10: And I'm Nicole Deal on your home for 24/7 News, the Black Information Network.
12: We begin with former President Joe Biden. The former commander-in-chief is throwing his political weight behind a candidate in the race for Georgia's governor.
10: Biden announced his endorsement of former Atlanta Mayor Keisha Lance Bottoms in the Democratic primary, which comes up this month. Bottoms served as a senior advisor for part of Biden's presidential term. Other Democratic candidates include former Lieutenant Governor Jeff Duncan, former DeKalb County Chief Executive Michael Thurman, and former State Senator Jason Estevez. Keisha Lance Bottoms and Michael Thurman are Black. I'm Morgan Wood on the Black Information Network.
13: Now to Memphis, Tennessee, a city with a predominantly Black population.
14: I think it's a bad idea. I mean, I think that Memphis is a strong city. We contribute so much to the economy of our state, and it's important that we have someone that can speak on behalf of our local population.
13: You just heard from Black Memphis Mayor Paul Young, doubling down that redistricting is a bad idea for Memphis. Governor Bill Lee has called the Tennessee General Assembly back to the state capitol for an expedited session to review the state's congressional map. This comes following a recent U.S. Supreme Court ruling that impacted Voting Rights Act protections in Louisiana. President Donald Trump called for redistricting on the heels of the High Court's decision that opened the door to redrawing congressional maps. In Jackson, Mississippi, its fire rating has gone from a class 3 to class 4. That's a public protection classification of the Jackson Fire Department.
15: It is broken down into three parts. 50% is the Jackson Fire Department, 20%, 40% is Jackson Water, or the water system, and 10% is dispatch.
13: You just heard from Rashawn Thomas. WJTV is reporting the latest evaluation of the Jackson Fire Department looked at department capabilities, emergency response infrastructure, and water system performance. Officials said the primary factor was insufficient water pressure in parts of the city.
12: A Black Chicago, Illinois principal is being recognized statewide. The Golden Apple Foundation awarded Leo High School principal Shaka Rawls with the Golden Apple Award for Excellence in Leadership.
16: Our job is to serve our community, and through that, we educate young black boys, black and brown boys, with college acceptance rate at 100%, and we'll be doing that for the last 15 years.
12: Rawls was selected from nearly 100 nominations of pre-K through 12th grade school leaders. And finally, Blanny Ward, a 70-year-old black woman from Ahuskie, North Carolina, recently earned her high school diploma through a college career readiness program. Despite interruptions in her education journey, including family illnesses and retirement, Ward persevered and completed the program. She was the oldest graduate among 186 students and received her diploma during the college's commencement ceremony. For more international, national, state, and local news impacting the black community, listen to the Black Information Network on the iHeartRadio app or log on to BINnews.com. I'm Mike Moore, along with Nicole Deal, on your home for 24/7 news. 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
12: And I'm Mike Moore on your home for 24/7 News, the Black Information Network.
20: As the war in Iran continues, Secretary of War Pete Hegseth says the Strait of Hormuz is being unblocked by Project Freedom.
21: Two U.S. commercial ships, along with American destroyers, have already safely transited the strait, showing the lane is clear. We know the Iranians are embarrassed by this fact. They said they control the strait. They do not.
20: While recently briefing reporters at the Pentagon, Hegseth said Project Freedom is intended to be a peaceful operation, but the U.S. remains locked and loaded if necessary. Once the strait is reopened, gas prices are expected to fall.
12: Spirit Airlines says a massive and sustained increase in fuel prices forced the carrier to abruptly ground its fleet over the weekend. John Covino is among the thousands of Spirit customers recently left stranded.
22: I have a family of six. It's a couple $1,000 just to get home now because they decide not to fly us home.
12: In court papers filed Monday, Spirit also pointed to recent geopolitical events as a factor in the shutdown, but it did not specify the nature of those events. In Chicago, Illinois, black elected officials and community leaders want a neighborhood Walgreens to reopen. Sixth Ward Alderman William Hall, who is black, says a closure of the Southside location will impact local seniors in need of medication.
23: Again, this neighborhood is not broke.
24: No.
23: These people behind us have good jobs, retirees, and they want a quality medicine option in their neighborhood.
12: Walgreens officials say the location is closing in June because of theft and violent incidents.
20: And finally, during the FIFA World Cup in Dallas, Texas, the city is allowing residents in designated areas to pay for a license and rent out a portion of their property for parking. Parking near Fair Park is expected to skyrocket, with some spots expected to reach $250. Officials are urging visitors to plan ahead and only use lots that are approved. Otherwise, your car could be towed. I'm Nicole Deal, along with Mike Moore, on your home for Black News First, the Black Information Network. Your Healthy Minute is next.
1: 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That's the advice from experts who say exercise raises production of endorphins, or brain chemicals that make us feel good, helping to boost confidence and energy as it lowers stress. Of course, for many people, the thought of starting an exercise routine can be stressful in itself. 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I'm Mike Island on the Black Information Network.
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7: BIN News this hour, I'm Andrea Coleman with a look at some of the day's top stories. Coming up...
8: They have always said they don't want a nuclear weapon. That's because they've always said that, they just don't mean it. And why do you say, well, how do you know they don't mean it? Well, we don't mean it because they're doing all the things and historically have tried to do all the things that you do if you want a nuclear weapons program.
7: The U.S. Secretary of State and the President update the situation in Iran. The Trump administration is once again asking for information out of Georgia regarding the 2020 election. And good news for NFL star Stephon Diggs. But first, here's BIN News Now.
0: Several Chicago police officers were honored for bravery and outstanding service at a luncheon downtown. Black Mayor Brandon Johnson attended the event, which also included a moment of silence for fallen officer John Bartholomew.
9: They go above and beyond their call to duty, responding at any time of the day or night.
0: His partner, Officer Nelson Crespo, remains hospitalized. Mississippi Representative Fabian Nelson is criticizing Governor Tate Reeves for holding the upcoming special session inside the old state capitol. Nelson says the building carries painful history as the site of the 1890 Constitutional Convention, which helped create decades of segregation against black citizens. And Los Angeles has installed more than 450 signs declaring public spaces off limits for ICE activity. The signs are posted at parks, libraries, and the LA Zoo, citing Black Mayor Karen Bass's executive directive. Federal authorities say the signs have no real legal power. I'm Amber Payton with BIN News Now. Back to you, Andrea.
7: Thank you, Amber. President Trump says Iran knows what not to do in order to keep its ceasefire with the U.S. intact. He was asked about it while speaking in the Oval Office this morning.
24: They know what to do, and they know what to do. They know what not to do, more importantly, actually. And, they fired a little boats with pea shooters, you know, the pea shooters, little boat with little, you know why? Because they don't have any boats anymore.
7: Trump went on to say the U.S. has basically wiped out Iran's military. Earlier today, Joint Chiefs of Staff General Dan Kane said Iran has attacked U.S. forces over 10 times since the ceasefire began. Meanwhile, CNN reports Israel is coordinating with the U.S. as tensions escalate in the strait. And we're hearing from Secretary of State Marco Rubio, who says Iran's blockade of the Strait of Hormuz is desperate. Today, Rubio stepped in for White House Press Secretary Carolyn Leavitt, who is on maternity leave. Rubio told reporters the U.S. will not let Iran hold the global economy hostage.
8: Frankly, the way to put it, these are innocent bystanders. These are countries that, and ships and so forth that have nothing to do with any of this, and nonetheless are being caught in the middle of it.
7: Rubio confirmed the Navy has already escorted two U.S. flagships through the strait. He said U.S. actions in the strait are also aimed at saving lives, with people trapped aboard vessels and running out of food. He also added people in other parts of the world are suffering more than Americans. Election officials in Fulton County, Georgia, are asking a federal judge to block the Justice Department from obtaining information on thousands of 2020 election workers. The request comes in response to a grand jury subpoena issued by the DOJ last month, seeking the names, addresses, phone numbers, and other personal information of permanent election staff and volunteer poll workers. Election officials argue the DOJ subpoena was done to target, harass, and punish the president's perceived political opponents. The board further argued that the information cannot yield any evidence that could result in a criminal prosecution because the statute of limitations for 2020 election-related crimes already expired. NFL star Stephon Diggs has been found not guilty of assault in Massachusetts. Diggs, who is black, was accused of choking his personal chef during an argument late last year. He faced charges of felony strangulation and misdemeanor assault and battery. Diggs' former chef, Jamila Adams, alleged he assaulted her when they were in a dispute over money, with Adams claiming she couldn't breathe during the altercation. Diggs is currently a free agent after playing in Super Bowl 60 with the New England Patriots. And Congresswoman Jasmine Crockett makes a move indicating a possible next step after she leaves Congress later this year. We'll have details next hour. Well, this is BIN News This Hour. Be sure to follow us wherever you get your podcasts. I'm Andrea Coleman on the Black Information Network, home of Black News First.
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0: 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I got my

0: Newport News Mayor Philip Jones called a special city council meeting Monday to address permitting concerns ahead of Noodle, the Thinkers Convention. The two-day event is scheduled for Memorial Day weekend in the city's Yard District and will feature panels, events, and a music festival with Chance the Rapper. Mayor Jones, who is Black, says more than 35 permits are needed, including site plans and parking plans, but says his concerns about deadlines have been resolved. The music venue is expected to hold about 8,000 people near Ironclad Distilling. Four Hampton Roads mayors, including Portsmouth's Black mayor Shannon Glover, are urging Governor Abigail Spanberger to veto two collective bargaining bills. In a joint letter, the mayors of Portsmouth, Virginia Beach, Suffolk, and Chesapeake said the legislation would limit local government's ability to review and approve labor agreements. They warned the bills could create unequal treatment among city employees, including Black municipal workers in public works, transit, and corrections. Hampton Roads is already stepping up ahead of the 13th annual Give Local 757 online giving day. Organizers say early donations have topped $145,000, with a record 262 nonprofits participating. The 24-hour fundraiser runs from midnight Monday to midnight Tuesday, supporting local groups across the region, including food banks, youth programs, local Black sororities and fraternities, and more. Darnell Dozier, the Black head coach who built Princess Anne High School into a Virginia girls basketball powerhouse, is retiring after 31 seasons. Dozier led the Cavaliers to 16 state championships, more than any boys or girls basketball program in Virginia High School League history. He leaves with 793 wins, four straight state titles, and a 71-game winning streak. In a statement to the Virginia Pilot, Princess Anne's athletic director called his impact on girls basketball in Virginia unprecedented. And more on a story we've told you about. Allen Iverson brought some of the nation's top high school basketball talent back home to Hampton for the 10th annual Allen Iverson Classic. The showcase wrapped at Hampton Coliseum, where Iverson attended the All-American game and watched some of the best players in the class of 2026 compete.
1: Just surreal, you know what I mean? Just an honor, man. You know what I mean? I'm from here. So, you know, obviously, it means, you know, I'm blessed. People from here never gave up on me. They always rooted me on and, you know, always supported me, you know, throughout my life. And, you know, they continue to do it today.
0: He tells Wavy News 10 this annual event and giving back to the place he calls home means a lot to him. And Black Mayor Jimmy Gray emphasized that feeling by declaring May 2nd as Allen Iverson Day in the city of Hampton. The event featured ESPN's number one recruit Tyron Stokes, Virginia standout Latrell Allman, and 7-foot twins Adonis and Darius Ratliff, the sons of former NBA player Theo Ratliff. I'm Amber Payton on your home for Black News First, Norfolk's BIN 92.1, the Black Information Network.
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4: T.D. Jakes passes his 100 million plus Potter's House empire to his kids. The establishment is valued between $20 and $147 million.
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5: The historic A.G. Gaston Motel in Birmingham, Alabama, known for its role in the civil rights movement, will close temporarily in May for a $4 million renovation.
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7: Cell phones have been an integral part of connecting our modern world. But did you know a black nuclear engineer pioneered the technology for them? Henry Thomas Sampson was born in 1934 in Jackson, Mississippi. He earned his bachelor's degree in chemical engineering from Purdue University in 1956, followed by his master's degree from UCLA in 1961 and his PhD shortly after. In 1971, Henry Sampson created the Gamma Electric Cell. It's a device which produced long-lasting power to satellites. Sampson's innovation caught the attention of the Motorola Company, which then placed his patented technology into their telephones. This eventually led to the very first telephone calls being made using cell phones. Henry Sampson passed on June 4th, 2015. His genius and black excellence helped create the globally connected world we share today. This is Tammy Eswick for the Black Information Network.
8: 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I'm Mike Strautmanis, and my history lives here.
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9: Here's what's trending this hour. The Secretary of State says Iran's ongoing blockade of the Strait of Hormuz is desperate. With White House Press Secretary Caroline Levin on maternity leave, Marco Rubio stepped in Tuesday and told reporters the U.S. will not let Iran hold the global economy hostage. The suspect in the White House Correspondents Association dinner shooting is being indicted on 4 charges. And there's been another close call at a New York airport, the second in 2 days. I'm Amber Payton, and that's what's trending.
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10: Another three!
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12: The second round of the NBA playoffs is underway.
10: Again, it's White with a strip.
12: The top-seeded Detroit Pistons and Cleveland Cavaliers go head-to-head. The New York Knickerbockers and Philadelphia 76ers battle. San Antonio Spurs will play the Minnesota Timberwolves. And the Lakers of Los Angeles will try to take down the defending champion Oklahoma City Thunder.
10: The screen created space. Brown got the contact and puts it home.
12: All of this after the Orlando Magic have fired head coach Jamal Mosley. After 5 seasons, Mosley's tenure in Orlando included 3 playoff appearances, and the head coach dealt with a ton of injuries to his stars during his tenure. Former NFL star Antonio Brown has been dealt a setback in Miami-Dade County, Florida. The judge denied his attorney's request to allow the wide receiver to travel 3 times a week to Philadelphia to help an Eagles wide receiver train ahead of the NFL season. He is set to go to trial in January for attempted second-degree murder. Get your sports at 14 and 24 past each and every hour. I'm Ray Harris on the Black Information Network.
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7: Shy made an emotional return to Brooklyn with a homecoming concert marking his first hometown performance in more than two decades. It was the first time he ever got to properly perform his debut album. After years lost to prison, deportation, and life in exile, Shy returned to the borough that made him, performing in front of fans who waited decades to see him on that stage. He was also joined by special guests, including Joel Santana, Lil C's, and AZ, marking a full circle moment. And Chris Brown's ex, Diamond Brown, is asking a court to formally grant her legal and physical custody of their four-year-old daughter, Lovely Symphony Brown. Court filings show Diamond says their daughter has lived with her full-time since birth, while Chris would still be allowed visitation. The filing also confirms Brown previously acknowledged paternity. The move comes after recent public tension between the two, with Diamond denying claims that she's kept their child from him. Chris Brown and girlfriend Jada Wallace are also celebrating. They welcome their first child together. They're a son born on April 26th. With the latest in entertainment at 17 and 47 minutes past each hour, I'm Bree Wood on the Black Information Network, your home for Black news first.
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10: We begin with Republican reaction to the recent Supreme Court ruling striking down parts of the Voting Rights Act. GOP Senator Marsha Blackburn is wasting no time calling for a redistricting of Tennessee to remove a congressional seat in Memphis.
1: Memphis is predominantly a black populated city. Her comments come on the heels of a decision by the U.S. Supreme Court that voided Louisiana's map. And that included a second majority black congressional district. The case was centered around how much race can be considered when lawmakers redraw districts. Blackburn urged lawmakers to convene a special session to redistrict another Republican seat in Memphis. She is running to become the state's next governor and vowed to do everything she can to make the new map a reality. I'm Morgan Wood on the Black Information Network.
4: Now to Detroit, Michigan. As gas prices keep rising with no end in sight, food truck owners say they are taking a hard hit. Nacho Grill owner Lynette Rogers says she is doing everything she can right now to keep prices steady.
12: It happened overnight. We woke up and we're like, ouch. Just, you know, doing my best behind the scenes, like the Wizard of Oz, not to pass the prices on to the customer.
4: Hero or villain owner Richard Simola says he has avoided filling up as long as he could, and he is hoping to make back the $120 he recently spent to fill up his tank. Impasto senior manager Kayla Polidori says they spent between $80 and $160 filling up their food trucks and so far have not had to raise prices. According to census.gov, 75.3% of Detroit residents identify as black or African American. In the midst of grief, a black Charlotte, North Carolina family is expressing outrage.
13: My son was taken violently, senselessly, by a coward. It makes no sense. Someone needs to answer for that.
4: You just heard from Tina Sellers. Her comments come after the man accused of killing her son refused to appear in court for his scheduled hearing. The suspect is Marquel Pettiford, who faces charges of first-degree murder and possession of a firearm by a felon. Prosecutors say Sellers, while working as a tow enforcement employee, was gunned down by Pettiford after seeing the victim place a boot on his car. There is a plea offer on the table, good for 14 days. It allows Pettiford to plead guilty to second-degree murder.
10: And finally, the A.G. Gaston Boys and Girls Club in Birmingham, Alabama, is celebrating its 60th anniversary, continuing the legacy of its black founder, A.G. Gaston. The club, which serves over 20,000 young people, focuses on offering academic and recreational services. 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I'm Mike Moore, along with Nicole Deal on your home for 24/7 News, the Black Information Network.
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16: I'm Misty Jordan on your home for 24/7 News, the Black Information Network. The president of Lathrop Village Chamber of Commerce and owner of Quality Auto Sales in Detroit has been arrested after the Oakland County Auto Theft Task Force raided his home Monday. Mark Watts is also the founder of the youth mentoring program Boys to Men. His friend Damon Knight was shocked by the arrest.
17: This will take our community by storm. Nobody is used to seeing stuff like this over here.
16: Knight says Watt is a well-regarded Black man in the community and says the action by the task force doesn't make sense. Authorities removed several guns from the home, but Watts has not yet been charged. A 62-year-old Florida man has been arrested on a bigamy charge in Georgia. Leslie Williams allegedly got married while already being legally married to someone else. Williams is a pastor and author of a book focusing on marital advice. The book is titled Love Her Like This. It offers guidance for husbands, encouraging men to strengthen their relationships and understand commitment. Williams faces a possible sentence of 1 to 10 years in prison. The price of the gas pump is continuing to climb. According to AAA, the national average for a gallon of regular gas reached $4.48 early this week. That's up from $4.17 a week ago. In Rhode Island, where the average price is now $4.42, Lori Cadman says she's feeling sticker shock.
18: I'm on a fixed income, disability retirement, and this isn't fixed. This just keeps going up and up and up.
16: Drivers in California are still seeing the highest average price in the nation at $6.13. Overall, gas prices are up $1.32 a gallon from this time last year. And passengers nationwide are still feeling the impacts of Spirit Airlines suddenly shutting down. Many passengers across the country are stranded. Others are searching for their luggage with no communication from the airline. Nikki Young, a Black passenger, was on a cruise with her son when she got the news.
19: And in the middle of the ocean and found out that all our flights were canceled. Our luggage was prioritized to go to Spirit. Spirit doesn't know where it is. The cruise line doesn't know where it is.
16: Many major airlines are offering discounted flights to stranded Spirit customers through Friday. I'm Misty Jordan on your home for Black News First, the Black Information Network. 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
10: Secretary of War Pete Hegseth says the ceasefire between the U.S. and Iran is not over. Speaking at a Pentagon briefing, Hegseth said the process of the U.S. guiding vessels through the Strait of Hormuz is temporary and separate from ongoing military operations. Chairman of the Joint Chiefs of Staff General Dan Kane said Iran has attacked U.S. forces several times since the ceasefire began. Meanwhile, CNN is reporting Israel is coordinating with the U.S. as tensions escalate in the Strait. President Trump is bringing back the Presidential Fitness Test Award. He signed a proclamation in the Oval Office to restore the award. This comes after Trump reestablished the President's Council on Sports, Fitness, and Nutrition, as well as the fitness test last year. The fitness test was replaced by the Presidential Youth Fitness Program during former President Obama's second term. And that's your Washington Roundup. I'm Mike Moore on your home for 24/7 News, the Black Information Network.
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21: I'm Amber Payton with BIN News Now. The Secret Service is investigating a shooting near the Washington Monument involving one of its officers on Monday. Deputy Director Matthew Quinn says officers approached a suspicious person who appeared to have a firearm.
22: They returned fire and engaged. That individual was hit. He's since been transported to the hospital.
21: A bystander suffered a non-life-threatening gunshot wound, and President Trump's schedule was not interrupted. Maryland's Black Governor Wes Moore has declared May as Buckle Up for Safety Month. State officials say nearly 130 unbuckled drivers and passengers are killed in crashes each year, and many of those deaths could be prevented by wearing a seatbelt. And a new AJC poll shows former Atlanta Mayor Keisha Lance Bottoms, who is Black, with a strong lead in Georgia's Democratic primary for governor. She has nearly 40% support, while her closest challenger is at 10%. About a third of voters remain undecided. Get BIN News Now on demand 24/7 on the iHeartRadio app.
23: Mike Island on your home for 24/7 News, the Black Information Network. A redrawing of congressional maps is continuing to affect mostly Black populations across the United States. According to WHBQ, a Democratic mayor of a largely Black metropolitan city is pushing to make sure the decision makers in the state of Tennessee have their diverse local populations in mind. Take Memphis Mayor Paul Young, for instance. He tells WHBQ's Good Morning Memphis that his city makes huge contributions to the economy of the entire state. WHBQ reports there is a special session in Nashville calling for a congressional redraw. The African-American mayor says it is important that they have someone that can speak on behalf of the local population and not lump them in with other less diverse areas around the state.
24: We need diversity of opinion, diversity of thought, and we need the voice of Memphis at the table when it comes to those federal decisions. And so my hope is that Republicans and Democrats at the state level will vote against this change.
23: He says he hopes both Republicans and Democrats vote against the redraw. Another topic that is crucial is the issue of crime. Like in many other major cities across the U.S., the crime numbers are reportedly down. Young agrees the numbers are down, but the crime is still here.
24: There are a lot of issues that lead to the instances of crime that we see. Those are the types of things that are going to require us to make investments in other areas in addition to law enforcement. We're going to have to invest in things that can really help change the minds of people.
23: Young cautions that nationwide, there is no time for complacency because the numbers are down. He says the work is not done. Spirit Airlines is pointing to an increase in fuel prices as the reason for its closure. Court papers filed Monday show the airline pointed to recent geopolitical events as a factor behind the shutdown. Other airlines struggling with the high price of jet fuel due to the war with Iran are asking the White House for relief money. Transportation Secretary Sean Duffy says the airlines are trying to benefit off the government's attempt to help Spirit.
25: What other airlines see as an opportunity? Is this an opportunity for us to get money as well to help our airline out? Not necessarily based on need, but based on opportunity.
23: According to the filings, Spirit says there was no longer any viable path to a restructuring or continued operations. The president says a vital service to the United States is small business. A summit was held for small businesses at the White House on Monday. Trump called small business the lifeblood of the American economy and added provisions from his big, beautiful bill, which includes no tax on tips and overtime. The president says those provisions helped small businesses to grow. For more on these stories and national, international, state, and local news impacting the Black community, listen to the Black Information Network on the free iHeartRadio app or log on to BINnews.com. 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

0: Newport News Mayor Philip Jones called a special city council meeting Monday to address permitting concerns ahead of Noodle, the Thinkers Convention. The two-day event is scheduled for Memorial Day weekend in the city's Yard District and will feature panels, events, and a music festival with Chance the Rapper. Mayor Jones, who is Black, says more than 35 permits are needed, including site plans and parking plans, but says his concerns about deadlines have been resolved. The music venue is expected to hold about 8,000 people near Ironclad Distilling. Four Hampton Roads mayors, including Portsmouth's Black mayor Shannon Glover, are urging Governor Abigail Spanberger to veto two collective bargaining bills. In a joint letter, the mayors of Portsmouth, Virginia Beach, Suffolk, and Chesapeake said the legislation would limit local government's ability to review and approve labor agreements. They warned the bills could create unequal treatment among city employees, including Black municipal workers in public works, transit, and corrections. Hampton Roads is already stepping up ahead of the 13th annual Give Local 757 online giving day. Organizers say early donations have topped $145,000, with a record 262 nonprofits participating. The 24-hour fundraiser runs from midnight Monday to midnight Tuesday, supporting local groups across the region, including food banks, youth programs, local Black sororities and fraternities, and more. Darnell Dozier, the Black head coach who built Princess Anne High School into a Virginia girls basketball powerhouse, is retiring after 31 seasons. Dozier led the Cavaliers to 16 state championships, more than any boys or girls basketball program in Virginia High School League history. He leaves with 793 wins, four straight state titles, and a 71-game winning streak. In a statement to the Virginia Pilot, Princess Anne's athletic director called his impact on girls basketball in Virginia unprecedented. And more on a story we've told you about. Allen Iverson brought some of the nation's top high school basketball talent back home to Hampton for the 10th annual Allen Iverson Classic. The showcase wrapped at Hampton Coliseum, where Iverson attended the All-American game and watched some of the best players in the class of 2026 compete.
1: Just surreal, you know what I mean? Just an honor, man. You know what I mean? I'm from here, so, you know, Obviously, it means, you know, I'm blessed. People from here never gave up on me. They always rooted me on and, you know, always supported me, you know, throughout my life. And, you know, they continue to do it today.
0: He tells Wavy News 10 this annual event and giving back to the place he calls home means a lot to him. And Black Mayor Jimmy Gray emphasized that feeling by declaring May 2nd as Allen Iverson Day in the city of Hampton. The event featured ESPN's number one recruit Tyron Stokes, Virginia standout Latrell Allman, and 7-foot twins Adonis and Darius Ratliff, the sons of former NBA player Theo Ratliff. I'm Amber Payton on your home for Black News First, Norfolk's BIN 92.1, the Black Information Network.
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0: Hi, I'm Amber Payton from the Black Information Network. Every headline you hear from us starts with one question. How does this affect our community? We don't just report what's happening. We explain what it means for black families, black businesses, and black futures. From city halls to Capitol Hill, if it matters to you, it matters to us. 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
9: The opinions, beliefs, and viewpoints expressed in this commentary are those of the author and do not necessarily represent those of BIN and its founding partners and employees.
10: I'm James T. Harris, and I have something to say. A man is accused of trying to assassinate a sitting president, and the judge is apologizing to him. Really? According to reports, the suspect, armed, charging security at the White House Correspondents' Dinner, was placed in a padded safe cell under suicide watch. Constant light, restricted movement, tight control, standard procedure for someone considered dangerous or unstable. But instead of focusing on the gravity of the alleged crime, an attempted assassination of President Donald Trump, U.S. Magistrate Judge Zia M. Faruqi decided the real issue was the suspect's comfort. He apologized, said the conditions were tantamount to solitary confinement. Ladies and gentlemen, this is the pattern. Criminals get compassion. Victims, and in this case, the President of the United States, get an afterthought. Now, prosecutors, including Jeanine Pirro, are pushing back hard, pointing out the obvious. When someone allegedly shows up armed to the teeth and tries to breach a room full of national leadership, this is not a customer service complaint. This is a national security threat. But somewhere along the way, we flipped the script. The system that's supposed to protect the innocent is bending over backwards to accommodate the accused. Here's the bottom line. If you're accused of trying to take down a president, your discomfort in jail should not be the headline. Your actions should be. And until we get that straight, don't be surprised when the public starts losing confidence in the very system meant to protect them. I'm James T. Harris for the Black Information Network.
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0: Here's what's trending this hour. President Trump is criticizing Pope Leo again, this time accusing him of, quote, endangering a lot of Catholics, end quote. The president and the Pope have clashed publicly in the past weeks over Leo's criticism of military operations in Iran. The Trump administration is investigating one of the largest all-women schools in the country for admitting transgender women. And Rudy Giuliani has emerged from a previously unreported coma during a life-threatening health scare. I'm Amber Payton, and that's what's trending.
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11: A powerful moment out of an HBCU is putting black excellence front and center. At Cheney University, the nation's oldest historically black college, twin sisters, Tia and Jasmine Chris, are graduating as valedictorian and salutatorian of the class of 2026 after earning their bachelor's degrees in business administration. Born just 3 minutes apart, the sisters say they weren't chasing titles, just consistency, discipline, and supporting each other along

0: 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With the latest in HBCU news, I'm Morgan Wood on the Black Information Network, BINnews.com, your home for Black news first.
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6: Dave Chappelle surprised fans during his Netflix is a Joke set in West Hollywood by bringing Kanye West on stage for an unannounced appearance. The moment happened at the Comedy Store, where Chappelle joked that Kanye had, quote, lost more money than I've ever made, drawing laughs from the crowd. Kanye didn't perform, but he did receive a lengthy standing ovation and shook hands with fans before joining Chappelle on stage. The surprise moment stood in sharp contrast to Kanye's recent controversies overseas, making it one of the festival's most talked about moments so far. And in more entertainment news, Nia Long is reportedly in a behind-the-scenes pay dispute with Lionsgate over the blockbuster Michael Jackson biopic Michael. According to reports, Long believes her contract's favored nations clause was violated after learning her co-stars Coleman Domingo and Miles Teller were paid more despite her role as Katherine Jackson. The situation was complicated further when several of her scenes were cut due to legal limits tied to the film's storyline. Long is now said to be considering mediation while Michael continues to dominate the box office worldwide. With the latest in entertainment at 17 and 47 minutes past each hour, I'm Bree Wood on the Black Information Network, your home for Black news first.
7: The 23rd of August is recognized in many countries as the International Day for the Remembrance of the Transatlantic Slave Trade and its eventual abolition. The Day of Remembrance was selected by the UNESCO agency to acknowledge a historic slave uprising in the French colony of Santo Domingo, now known as Haiti. On the eve of August 22, 1791, African-American men and women revolted against slave owners. This uprising triggered the Haitian Revolution and eventually led to the island's independence from French colonizers in 1804. Over 200,000 Haitians perished during the multi-year conflict, along with thousands of French troops and colonists. The first Day of Remembrance occurred in Haiti in 1998. Today, countries around the world recognize this date and its contribution towards abolishing the slave trade. And that's a fact. I'm Wesson Tishome for the Black Information Network.
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8: As expected, the man charged with shooting and killing a Chicago police officer and critically wounding another recently at Swedish Hospital will remain behind bars. Alfonso Talley's family believes he's innocent.
9: He was not in his right state of mind, and the story doesn't add up. And I say he's a very innocent man. We're going to prove him right.
8: Talley, who is black, was ordered detained while appearing in court on several charges, including murder and attempted murder. Prosecutors say Talley took a gun into the hospital after he was arrested for pistol whipping a female employee at a Family Dollar store. He allegedly then pulled the gun from under a blanket and shot and killed Officer John Bartholomew and wounded his partner. Investigators say the officers had escorted Talley to the hospital after he claimed he had ingested drugs.
10: A Jacksonville, Florida black woman testifies to killing a man.
11: So I didn't know what he was going to do. And then he turned around and grabbed me. That made me feel scared.
10: That is 22-year-old Journey McGrew testifying that she feared what Wadudah Woodley might do to her. McGrew claimed 41-year-old Woodley had groomed her since childhood. She also claimed that he molested her several times while she was in elementary school. Cops found Woodley's bloody body in June of 2025. He had been beaten to death with a hammer. During testimony, McGrew also testified she was diagnosed with psychosis and post-traumatic stress disorder. The victim's mother spoke on her son's behalf.
11: He was a brother. He was an uncle. He was a nephew. He was a cousin. And he was an uncle. He was a handyman.
10: Another hearing has been set for Monday to determine the final sentencing date. And back now to Chicago, where a former Chicago Inspector General joins Illinois Black Attorney General Kwame Raoul's office. Deborah Witzberg is joining Raoul's office as his chief of staff. Witzberg's appointment comes just days after her term as Chicago's top watchdog ended. Raoul praised Witzberg's experience and service to the city of Chicago, highlighting her distinguished record. Witzberg is settling into her new role, bringing her expertise to the state's public attorney's office.
8: A black woman is fighting for her life inside a Memphis, Tennessee ICU unit after being shot. Cops are now saying this is being investigated as a domestic violence crime. Police have identified the suspect as Travis Carter, who has been charged. Fox 13 spoke with Tanika Wellington, a black survivor of domestic violence.
12: I'm quite sure Jasmine never thought that he would, you know, kill her. He probably told her that several times, but in her head, she probably thought that he would never do that.
8: The Memphis Police Department is not releasing the woman's name. And finally, Detroit Public Schools Community District will host its 57th annual Evening of Fine Arts at the Fox Theater on May 6th. It'll showcase the talent of student performers and visual artists. The event will feature 27 performances, 26 student visual works of art, a jazz trio, choir performances, and a preview from the musical Once on This Island. I'm Mike Moore, along with Nicole Deal, on your home for 24/7 News, the Black Information Network.
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13: The budget resolution opens a pathway for a $70 billion reconciliation bill, which can be passed by the Senate by passing a filibuster.
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16: 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And zoom out, this is hitting a lot of people. About half of renters are already spending more than a third of their income on housing, so many are using these services just to stay afloat between paychecks. Consumer advocates warn this isn't a real solution. It's debt disguised as flexibility with limited protections if something goes wrong. Bottom line, it may be short-term cash flow, but long-term you could be paying even more just to keep a roof over your head. 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
17: I'm Misty Jordan on your home for 24/7 News, the Black Information Network. The Louisiana Legislative Black Caucus is joining a lawsuit over the suspended congressional elections this month. Republican Governor Jeff Landry suspended the elections last week after the U.S. Supreme Court ruled that the state had engaged in illegal race discrimination when it recently created a second majority black congressional district. Plaintiffs in the lawsuit claim the suspension is unconstitutional because mail-in voting had already started. New York City Mayor Zohran Mamdani is denying that the NYPD coordinated with ICE at a weekend protest outside of a Brooklyn hospital. An estimated 200 people clashed with ICE agents outside the Wyckoff Heights Medical Center in Bushwick Saturday, demanding the release of a Nigerian citizen accused of overstaying a tourist visa. Police were on the scene too, but when Mamdani was asked about their presence, he said they were not dispatched to the hospital.
18: First and foremost, I want to be very clear. There was no prior coordination or planning between the NYPD and ICE ahead of this incident. NYPD officers were not dispatched to the hospital to participate or facilitate an ICE operation. Rather, they were responding to 911 calls regarding a protest outside of the hospital.
17: The mayor said he thinks ICE raids are cruel and inhumane and do not serve any purpose of public safety. Former Vice President Kamala Harris is endorsing Los Angeles Mayor Karen Bass for re-election. Harris made the announcement Monday, less than a month away from the June 2nd primary. She praised Bass for her record low crime rates and a historic two-year decline in homelessness during her first term. Harris has been a longtime supporter of Bass. Here's what she said at a rally in 2022.
19: Karen Bass has a long history of always being on the side of the people.
17: Bass is running on a platform of affordability and infrastructure reform. And Delta Airlines is making some changes that may leave passengers a little hungry. Starting May 19th, passengers flying Main Cabin or Delta Comfort will no longer receive complimentary snacks, drinks, or meal service if the flight is less than 350 miles. The change is expected to affect more than 400 daily flights. The new rule does not apply to first-class passengers. However, if you're flying 350 miles or more, passengers can expect a fuller beverage and snack menu on summer hours. I'm Misty Jordan on your home for Black News First, the Black Information Network. 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
20: May is National Women's Health Month, a time focused on prioritizing women's physical and mental well-being. For Black women, the conversation hits different. In the U.S., Black women are still more than three times as likely to die from pregnancy-related causes compared to white women. And the numbers haven't improved much. Recent data from the CDC shows maternal mortality for Black women remains around 44 deaths per 100,000 births, one of the highest rates in the country. Black women are also facing higher rates of chronic conditions like hypertension, with studies showing rising heart-related deaths, especially among young women. Experts say these disparities aren't about genetics. They're tied to access to care, stress, and systemic gaps in the healthcare system. Healthcare officials are urging Black women to advocate for better care, prioritize rest, screenings, and mental health. That's your Healthy Minutes. I'm Morgan Wood on the Black Information Network, your home for Black News First.
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22: BIN News this hour, I'm Andrea Coleman with a look at some of the day's top stories. Coming up, the only Black woman U.S. Supreme Court justice expresses concern over a move by the high court. Plus,
23: there are a lot of prayer, a lot of thoughts with my family and my friends. I'm here to announce my candidacy to be the next governor of the great state of Florida.
22: A new poll indicates Florida's next governor could be a Black man. And Jasmine Crockett takes steps for life after Congress. But first, here's BIN News now.
24: Secretary of State Marco Rubio is calling Iran's blockade of the Strait of Hormuz.